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6: From the wild world of DC politics to America's culture clash, brace yourself for the reality check you've been waiting for. 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
7: You know what I really love about the debate over whether the networks are going to carry President Trump's address tonight or not? I love the fact that the reality is that the broadcast networks are becoming completely irrelevant. I noticed that months ago I stopped watching. I used to watch, I mean, I try to ingest a lot of media, of course, to do this show. I pay attention, try to look at a lot of different sites, even sites that I, you know, objectively and ideologically disagree with. I like to know what the other side is thinking, what they're saying, how they're trying to justify the Democrats' miserable place that they are in right now, the anti-Semitism, the political violence, the open borders, yes, even election fraud. Ask a Democrat why they oppose voter ID laws. They can't tell you. There's no logical answer. Unless they say, well, we think black people are too stupid to be able to figure out how to get a photo ID. Unless they try to tell you that, well, poor people have no ability to present a form of ID in life. They have no answer. They want to be able to cheat. That moment at that New York City polling place in November of 2016 will stay with me for the rest of my life. Little old lady manning the polls, sitting behind her little counter there in Midtown Manhattan. I went to vote, pulled out my wallet, attempted to show her my driver's license, and she laughed at me and said, we don't need any kind of an identification here. This is New York. That's right. Part of a lot of reasons why I moved to Florida, because in Florida, you can be sure they scrutinize that you are who you say you are. Governor DeSantis is our governor, not Kathy Hochul. We do things differently here in Florida. They do things differently in red states than they do in blue states. How President Trump addresses it tonight. He's supposedly going to. He reportedly is going to reveal information about China interfering with our elections and suppressing that information. We'll see. We'll carry it for you on Salem News Channel, 9 p.m. Eastern, 6 p.m. Pacific. I hope you have a chance to engage with all of us. I'm going to be on the text line tonight during the speech. So check that out. If you want to text me, I'll be on there, 800-655-MIKE, during the address. I always feel like I want to be connected with you in hours where we're not necessarily live doing the show. And so I always feel like there's got to be a better way. There's got to be another way we'll do it. Someday, Eric and Yasmin and Tracy and I will put our heads together, and we'll figure out a way that, even from my living room, that I can kind of interact with you. Because, look, history might be made tonight. I don't know. We're going to see what he has to say. So, again, check it out, snc.tv, for all the various ways you can watch Salem News Channel. Salem News Channel's coverage begins at 9 p.m. Eastern, 6 p.m. Pacific. I had a little bit of a dispute with my podcast pal and my dear friend Mark Davis this morning because John Ossoff was grilling Trump's Director of National Intelligence nominee Jay Clayton on Capitol Hill yesterday. And Ossoff is reportedly kind of on the bubble here about whether or not he was legitimately elected in Georgia. At least that's the online rumor. Online, the rumor is that both Ossoff and Warnock had help in nefarious ways Wouldn't that be something if Trump reveals that tonight? It's going to be one of the most highly anticipated speeches, perhaps, of the year. And we're going to see. And again, a huge debate. AOC and others are pressuring ABC, CBS, NBC not to carry it in primetime. Well, the fact is, it doesn't matter. If they don't want to carry it because they're so biased and they're afraid of offending the woke mob on the left, that's what Salem News Channel exists for. It's not like you're not going to have access to the speech. So this is actually kind of a good thing. Back to my original point, the networks are becoming irrelevant. Absolutely irrelevant. Yesterday, I was watching on actually Salem News Channel when I saw this exchange between Senator John Ossoff from Georgia and Trump's DNI nominee, Jay Clayton. Mark Davis, my podcast friend, and I hope you will join us on the podcast. Follow us, like, subscribe, M&M Extra. We do it every day. Wherever you get your podcasts, including YouTube, check it out, M&M Extra. We had a 25% growth in audience from May to June, I found out yesterday. The podcast is building. More people hear it and see it, the more you like it. So I hope you'll join us. But my day with Mark starts at 7:35 his time, and we visit over different issues, and we debate, and we chat, and sometimes we don't agree. We definitely don't agree about this one, because Mark thought that the optics of DNI nominee Jay Clayton's answer were, the optics were bad. Mark thought that he did not answer this appropriately. And Mark had this long speech about the way Jay Clayton should have answered the question. The question, of course, is a gotcha question. The question, of course, is coming from a Democrat senator in Georgia whose election integrity is being questioned. The question is coming from a party that doesn't want voter ID, a party that doesn't want you to think that anything went wrong in 2020, a party that dares you to challenge the outcome of the election. Because if you do, well, in years past, they destroyed you. They did everything within their power to ruin your life, to debank you, to deplatform you, to get you fired from a job. Ask Mike Lindell what they did to him, because he believes in election integrity. Ask Tina Peters what they did to her. So yesterday, I thought Jay Clayton's answer was perfect. He didn't take the bait. He wasn't going to play John Ossoff's game. Mark disagrees with me. Let's see what you think.
4: Who won the 2020 election?
8: I'm not going to do this with you.
4: This is a job interview. We've established that you have an obligation to be honest and forthright with the committee. Yes, you do have an obligation to be honest and forthright with the committee.
8: Yes.
4: Who won the 2020 election?
8: Like I said, I'm not going to get into that with you.
4: But you do have an obligation to be honest and forthright with the committee.
8: Is anything that I just said not honest or forthright?
4: Yes, you're not being honest or forthright. Who won the 2020 election? I think I've answered the question.
8: We can keep doing this.
4: Well, we're going to keep doing it because you're not being honest and forthright.
8: I'm not going to engage in the theater.
4: It's a simple question, Mr. Clayton.
8: And I've answered.
4: Who won the 2020 presidential election?
8: I've answered it.
4: You're here asking for the support of senators to lead America's intelligence community. We've established that you have an obligation to be honest and forthright with this committee and with the American public, but you refuse to answer a simple matter of fact about the 2020 election. Is that right?
8: No, that's not right.
4: Then answer the question. Who won the 2020 election?
8: I have answered the question.
4: Answer it. What is your answer?
8: I've given you my answer.
4: What is your answer? You refuse to answer a basic question about who won a presidential election, but you asked to lead America's intelligence community? Isn't it humiliating to be unable to answer this question, to have to indulge the president's delusions? We know, you know, everybody in this room knows the truthful answer to that question. Why can you not give it?
8: I think I gave you the answer.
7: Yeah, and he did give the answer. Ossoff accused him of not being honest and truthful and refusing to answer. No, he just didn't like Clayton's answer. Clayton's answer was, I'm not going to take the bait. Clayton was very specific. I'm not going to do this with you. We're not going to play your game. Everybody in that room knew it was a gotcha question. Everybody knew that was John Ossoff's desperate attempt to try to box this guy into a corner and make him out to be some crazy, wild-eyed conspiracy theorist. It's not a conspiracy theory to look back at 2020 and know that the world was upside down, that the Democrats bum-rushed all kinds of rules changes to our election processes, the drive-through mail-in ballots, all the crap they pulled, the elections that stopped in the middle of the night, all the crap they pulled, all because of COVID. Oh, COVID, you can't show up and vote. So what are we going to do? They saw COVID as the excuse to pull a whole lot of wool over a whole lot of people's eyes. Remember the clip I used to play from Jane Fonda? Let me put Eric to the test, see if Eric can get his hands on it. Because she was the one Democrat who said the quiet part out loud. She's the one Democrat who confirmed exactly what the scheme was, what the game was. And of course, Eric has it at his fingertips because he's that good. Never forget what Democrat activist, the actress, good old Hanoi Jane herself, once said about COVID and the Democrats.
9: COVID is God's gift to the left.
7: Yep. That's not AI. That's not manufactured. That's Jane Fonda. COVID is God's gift to the left. And she giggled because she knows. Because she knows. I hope President Trump addresses election integrity head on tonight. I don't care what people think the optics are of looking back at 2020. I don't care what anybody says about Trump, you know, relentlessly like a dog with the bone trying to fix our election process in America. He needs to. Americans don't trust our election process. That's why the Save America Act has to get passed. That's why Thune and these other rhinos have got to get off their butts and get the damn thing passed. The House is doing everything possible to get it done, and Thune doesn't want it done. Well, he better fix this. 800-655-MIKE. Happy Thursday. 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We got a lot to cover today. 800-655-6453. And give me your take. You think Mark is right? Was Jay Clayton's answer a poor one? Or do you agree with me that he was spot on? Good for him. Don't take the bait. Don't play their game. Don't be subjected to their theatrics. It's just a gotcha effort. And no one should take the bait. No one. 800-655-6453. 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
7: A message from Philip in Keller, Texas on the text line. I think the best way of addressing this question, who was the president in 2020, who won, turn the question around. Ask them who won the 2016 election. And Philip is so right. And as we get ready for Trump's speech tonight, it's important to remember what they did, what they said. All of them. Hillary, John Lewis. This is a who's who. Jimmy Carter. This is a montage put together. It's so long, we'll have to cut out of it early because of our bottom of the hour break. But if you want to, you want to turn it around, ask them who won the 2016 election, because a whole bunch of Democrats said it wasn't Trump.
18: You can run the best campaign. You can even become the nominee. And you can have the election stolen from you.
19: How can you win with Russian interference, though?
20: That's a real thing.
19: That's what I'm scared about in 2020.
20: But rightly.
19: Because I think he's an illegitimate president that didn't really win. So how do you, you know, fight against that in 2020?
20: You are absolutely right.
21: He is an illegitimate president in my mind.
22: Could you be my vice presidential candidate? Folks, look, I absolutely agree.
23: Trump didn't actually win the election in 2016. He lost the election, and he was put in office because the Russians interfered.
20: Trump knows he's an illegitimate president.
24: The president-elect, although legally elected, is not legitimate.
25: I don't see this president-elect as a legitimate president.
26: You said you believe that Russia's interference altered the outcome of the election.
27: I do. We have a president who, if in fact it is proven, has been assisted by the Russians and may in fact not be a legitimate president.
28: The one thing that Trump is fearful of when it comes to his being president is that finally we will see how illegitimate his victory actually was.
7: Now look, this goes on for 10 minutes. I'm not kidding you. You want to get that clip? That was the RNC put that together a few years ago, and we've got it in the archives, and we'll pull it out regularly. 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

0: Gallagher.
1: I've got a funny feeling about Trump's speech tonight. This is not being just reported on, of course, by conservative media. Jennifer Jacobs is the senior White House correspondent over at CBS News. And apparently, the sources to CBS News are saying that part of Trump's speech tonight will touch on previously unreported Chinese meddling in U.S. elections. Some evidence shows Beijing compromised U.S. voter data. And this is evidence the CIA knew and didn't share with the Trump administration during his first term, per her sources. And she's a good reporter. Cabinet officials are expected to be in the audience. Now, Catherine Herridge took exception to what Jennifer posted on X, because Catherine Herridge said, look, John Solomon posted an investigative report in April on the China 2020 election meddling. Catherine Herridge says, in April, our team revealed a whistleblower complaint about suppression of the Chinese intelligence. Catherine rather respectfully says to Jennifer Jacobs, while it's hard to keep track of every development, let's try to acknowledge each other's work to move the story forward. Independent journalism on X is where the news lives. And I agree with Catherine Herridge. Nothing against Jennifer or CBS or any. I mean, look, the Heritage companies are biased, I think. They're left-leaning. Look at network reporters and correspondents who left the employ of those networks to go into independent platforms like Substack and, you know, the podcast and everything. They're hard left. They hate conservatism. Now, there are exceptions. Catherine Herridge is an exception, so that's not across the board, but it's often the case. And if CBS News is reporting on what sources are saying about Trump's, and Jennifer Jacobs is reporting this like it is certainly a bona fide, legitimate, serious story that China meddled in our elections and compromised U.S. voter data. Look, then where do we go? What do we do then? I mean, people are suggesting that some of these senators, like Ossoff and Warnock, who were elected, they weren't legitimately elected. I mean, and then what are we going to do if it's alleged that 2020 was rigged against Trump? Does he get to run a third term? Because he should have gotten the second term? We can have a modern-day Franklin D. Roosevelt. He'll be in office 9 terms. It's their worst nightmare. They're developing hives and having seizures as we speak. But isn't that... I think it's going to be big. We're going to carry it on Salem News Channel if CBS, ABC, or NBC don't carry it. And what a gutless move that'll be if they don't carry it. But again, who cares when you got platforms like SNC? SNC.tv. Coverage begins 9 p.m. Eastern, 6 p.m. Pacific. I'll be texting away as Mark Davis always accuses me of doing, like a little school kid. I'll be a schoolgirl. I'll be on the text line. I'm going to open up the laptop, make a note, text me if you feel like it, because I'll be there, lonely old Mike in his living room, watching the coverage. And texting 800-655-MIKE. Remember the text line for tonight at 9 p.m. Eastern, 6 p.m. Pacific, because I want to connect with you. I love connecting with this audience. I was talking to Jen Horn yesterday, who I love dearly. She's the morning host of The Answer in Los Angeles on AM 870, The Answer, KRLA. And she and I and Scott Jennings and Larry O'Connor and Kurt Schlichter, we're all going to be your hosts for the big Gulf of America cruise that sails out of the port of Fort Lauderdale on November the 14th. I'm going to tell you right here, right now, it'll be a vacation you won't forget. A vacation, there's nothing like being on a cruise ship with hundreds of patriots. And remember, don't try to book directly with Holland America, because we won't be able to give you access to all of our exclusive private events that we're going to do at the world stage. We have a ball. We have so much fun. And look, picture it. The Bahamas, Grand Cayman Islands, Cozumel, Jamaica, the sun, the crystal blue waters of the Caribbean, and this beautiful cruise ship, the Eurodam. It's November 14th through the 21st, and there's just a few days left for you to lock it in. Text the keyword cruise to 94878. We'll send you back the link. 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Larry's in Detroit, Michigan. Larry, what do you think? You think tonight's Trump speech is going to be a big deal?
0: You know what? I believe so. I'm really not sure. You know, I'm like you. I'm a hit and miss on whether or not he should go back into 2020. Today, it's a yes, he should. You know, yesterday, well, you know, let's, you know, what the scriptures tell us is put our own house in order. And, right. And I'm going, well, maybe that's what he's got to do right now. I mean, there's so much going on in the world. And I have compassion for everybody. But in order for us to really be successful, we have to put our own house in order. That's just a simple little common sense.
1: And if anybody's willing to do it, look at right now, Larry, the reality we're facing with John Thune, who clearly doesn't want the Save America Act passed. You got Mike Lee continually saying there are numerous paths for the Senate to vote yes on the Save America Act. John Thune gets in front of the cameras and the microphones and babbles and does a whole lot of mumbo jumbo and word salads, acting like it can't be done. And I'd love to know, if it can't be done, why would a U.S. senator with integrity like Mike Lee insist it can be done? If it can be done, get it done. Last night I saw a clip of Thune admitting that Americans want the Save America Act passed. And it's infuriating. Because you know something, Senator Thune? Then move heaven and earth to get the thing passed. Do all you can do. You're the leader. You're the Senate Majority Leader. Instead, he makes excuses. Instead, he gives these convoluted explanations. You know what I think? I think he doesn't want it passed. We're going to see. I got a note last night, an email from Elaine in Simpsonville, South Carolina, who said, Mike, I watch you every day on Salem News Channel, and you have lost weight. I have. You want to know how much? About 14 pounds in about 3.5 weeks, right back where I needed to be, because PhD weight loss came to my rescue years ago. And then I got sloppy this year. I fell off the wagon, put some weight on. Decided to take it back off because now I know what to do, thanks to Dr. Ashley Lucas. 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
4: I've gotten a bunch of feedback, a lot of emails from people who never even knew we existed. They found the podcast. They love it. Now they're even looking for our shows, our talk shows during the day. So, you know, you and I are kind of finding our footing. I mean, first of all, we could do this thing all day long. We love doing it. We have so much fun doing it. But I also wonder if we shouldn't spend even more time on the podcast, not covering the things we cover on our talk shows, because we do revisit a lot of the important issues that we're facing on our talk shows, and then we do those too on the podcast. Now, we also are more relaxed, and there's no time constraints. I think we have more fun. For example, I'm going to have to play Chuck Schumer at the podium in the well of the Senate yesterday.
5: Is the fart real? Is that an AI fart?
4: Oh, it's real. Oh, okay. It's real. No, that ain't AI. AI. He had an unfortunate body function. Bodily function. But would I do that on the talk show? Maybe, but probably not.
6: You know you will.
4: Probably.
6: Because you're 12.
4: But that's right. Well, who doesn't like a good fart joke? Come on. Who doesn't
5: like an inappropriate... in the well of the Senate.
4: Well, Mark, it was in the New York Post. It was on TMZ. Treated like a legitimate story, not AI. He is right in the middle of a sentence about Iran, and he lets one rip. It's bad. I mean, it's so anyway. I think we are looser on the podcast than we are the talk show.
5: A little bit.
4: But I also don't want to miss the stuff that we're also covering on the talk show, because the podcast audience, which is largely not the talk show audience, wants to hear us talk about, for example, tonight's big speech.
5: Yep.
4: I am so intrigued by what you did just now before we started the M&M experience, taking Jay Clayton to task for his, I thought, perfect answer when John Ossoff was trying to press him. Who won the 2020 election? We know it's a gotcha question. We understand that. He did say, incidentally, during the course of that testimony, you left out the part where he did say Biden was certified. Did agree to that. He did agree that Biden received the required electoral votes. Mm-hmm. And he did say later that during that back and forth that the election results were certified. But here's what's funny, what you did. I think this is fascinating. Yeah. And you're a smart guy. Don't take this the wrong way. You said, here's what he should say.
6: Yes.
4: Because all Ossoff was saying was, who won the 2020 election?
6: Right.
4: Again, gotcha question. We get it. We understand it. And by the way, it's all hell's going to break loose tonight when Trump apparently claims that China upended the Georgia electoral process and Ossoff isn't even legitimate. Oh, boy. Get ready for this one. And I know Republicans who are literally doing Chuck Schumer, only worse, because they don't want this. They don't want to go back to 2020. And there is a big bunch of people on our side who say, can we let 2020 go, please? And the counter argument to that, as you know, is, well, forget election integrity, and we're never going to have a legitimate election again. Yep. We can't let it go. We should not let it go. We must focus on it. Anyway, so you take this guy to task because he says, I'm not doing that. I'm not playing that game. Sorry.
5: Go ahead.
4: So you said, here's what he should have done. Then you launched into a 4-minute Mark Davis monologue. Now, let me tell you something, my friends. They ain't good.

0: I'll let you give that answer as a potential cabinet nominee. They would stop you 10 seconds into your monologue.
1: And there's
0: you're not
1: going
0: to get to answer that way.
1: And there's the win, because my suggestion was and is that if somebody ever asks you who won in 2020, you say that Biden was certified, and then you take maybe an additional minute or so and say, and here's why millions of Americans have a problem with that.
0: He would say that's not the question, Mr. Davis. I'm not asking you what millions of Americans think. I'm asking you who was the president. I'm asking you who won, Mr. Davis.
1: And then,
0: what would you say?
1: And then when John Ossoff won't let somebody go more than 5 seconds deep in that question, then right. It is Senator Ossoff's corruption and that will be laid bare rather than what looks like our nominee's failure to answer the question.
0: But your argument is the optics. Well, the optics are terrible if he can't tell you who won in 2020. Can you answer that question or not?
1: Well, that's what I'm saying.
0: Who won in 2020, Mark?
1: Biden was certified, but okay. The fact is that there is enormous righteous doubt as to the validity of that result, and that you know there is, right?
0: I love you like a brother. I love you like a brother.
1: Why don't you want people to say that?
0: Righteous, because righteous doubt doesn't enter into who the president was.
1: No, you could talk about righteous doubt all day long. He didn't ask that. He said who won. I guess maybe if you want a three-word answer to if the length of my answer, the complexity was the problem,
0: right.
1: The three-word answer is, I don't know. And then he might ask him,
0: Why don't you know? Oh, my Lord.
1: And then you can tell
0: him. He says, I don't know. He will never get confirmed. There goes that confirmation. I mean, that's the problem. And that's the issue with a gotcha question like this.
1: You've got a really good point, and that is there's the answer that I might like to be given in a reasonable universe where somebody
0: right.
1: can actually take 60
0: exactly.
1: seconds. And then there's the answer you've got to give in order to get the job.
0: Because what you're doing, Mark, is you're giving an answer in good faith with a pure intent.
1: Yep.
0: They're not acting in good faith. And the reason Ossoff is raising it is because apparently he's about to have his butt on the hot seat after Trump's speech tonight. Now, how do we feel about President Trump tonight?
1: Mm-hmm.
0: First of all, the networks, there's a huge debate about whether the broadcast networks are going to carry it. Because they're between a rock and a hard place.
1: Yeah.
0: Because the accusation is going to be all Trump's going to do is rehash, debunked election claims of 2020. So should they carry it? Should they not carry it? We'll see. First of all, part one of my question, you think they'll carry it?
1: Bet
0: they don't.
1: Full Jay Clayton. I don't know. Here's why. Should they? Okay. Of course they should. Whether it's a president I voted for or not, if a president says, I want to address the nation at 9:00 tonight Eastern time, you carry it. Now, there is a little side issue to this, and that is that all these networks have all these lovely shows that people want to watch. And, they, we've got this thing called cable news. We've had it forever. We have this other little thing called the internet. If you want to go see the speech, there are 35 places to go find without preempting CSI Burleson or whatever happens to be on at 9:00 today.
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0: 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That'll do it for a Thursday. We thank you for tuning in. Great job, as usual, to the team. Eric, Yasmin, Tracy, Alex, Joey, Roger, thank you for joining us. We'll do it again tomorrow. Hope you have a great day. Be safe. Keep fighting the good fight. I'm Mike Gallagher. God bless America.

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0: Gallagher.
1: Okay, my text line is blowing up with people who want to hear Chuck Schumer blow up from the floor of the Senate this week. It was all over the news yesterday. I don't know that the cable networks even carried this. It's pretty crude. I just realized we have a perfect way. You're going to get to decide whether this video clip is aired here on the Mike Gallagher Show. I mean, I saw the New York Post. Chuck Schumer passes wind in the middle of a speech on the floor of the Senate. And they've got the receipts. They got the video of it. We've got the clip. And Yasmin has it. Now, I think Yasmin is absolutely philosophically opposed to playing this because she is a very genteel, gentle, lovely lady. I think this offends her sensibilities. But hey, it's the job. It's the gig. You know, it's part of you're on Team Gallagher. So as the show goes, we all go. But here's the thing. I've got this clip of Chuck Schumer, Joe Biden, of course, but Chuck Schumer yesterday giving a long-winded speech against Donald Trump and against the war in Iran and everything else, and he lets one fly. He lets her rip right in the middle of the sentence. And it sounds awful, okay? Now, he even kind of laughs it off. You could tell he knew he did it. That's the funniest part. But I will only play it if this audience dictates it. How are we going to dictate it? Well, we are in the middle of our heartfelt campaign to help poor people in Venezuela who have lost everything due to the devastating earthquakes over there. There are people who are without anything. They're in the streets. They've lost their home. They've lost their everything. You know, many died. Many homes are gone. Food for the poor I always call them this beautiful Christian ministry that's very near and dear to my heart. They build a house, as they often do around the country, I mean around the world, for my Denise. There's a Denise Gallagher house that a family proudly lives in Jamaica. So this organization means a lot to me. So here's what we're going to do. First of all, I'm going to invite you to go to MikeOnline.com to please donate to our Food for the Poor campaign. We need you. 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And thankfully, because of your generosity this week, we're back to almost where we need to be. 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You're going to help make the world a better place. 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So your call. If the donation comes in, I'll play it. If it doesn't, you may never find it because you're not going to have any ability to ever go to Google or YouTube or everywhere, and you can't find it anywhere because you're connected to the Mike Gallagher Show. This is your connection to the wild world out there. So you let me know. Tracy, let me know. If we've got somebody and you can confirm it, well, I think we have somebody. Okay, can we confirm? Wait a minute. Let me wait to make sure that it's a confirmation. By the way, I've been praying without ceasing for this campaign. I always get worried that we're not going to hit our goal. Prayer works. And I asked you yesterday that a dear friend of mine was having a surgery yesterday to remove. It was really weird. A grapefruit-sized cyst from her body. Benign, not cancerous, thank God, but a big, huge cyst. And it was causing her all kinds of turmoil, and she was getting sick from it. It was pressing up against her organs. Anyway, long story short, surgery went great. She had some nausea problems after the surgery, but I think that's pretty normal after general anesthesia. I remember I got real sick after I had general anesthesia once. I mean, sometimes you have like an allergic reaction to the general anesthesia. But in any event, she did great. Surgery was a big success, and if it hadn't been for the nausea, she probably would have come home last night. She's going home now, so thank you for your prayers, and thank you for keeping a dear friend of mine in your hearts, because prayer works. Okay, prayer worked. There's can you give me the first name, Tracy? Give me the first name of the donor, because we have Mark. We got Mark from Florida, Jacksonville, Florida. Mark of Jacksonville, Florida, thanks to your wise decision to help people in need in Venezuela, the entire audience gets treated to this.
0: Now on Iran and the NDAA. When all the Trump administration can say about his disastrous war with Iran is that Vietnam was worse.
1: That's it. I mean, just the very beginning. That's there it is. And that is not Mark Davis this morning said, well, maybe that was some kind of a weird creaking. No. That was passing gas. And we just can't let that go one time. Yasmin, you gotta play it. We gotta play it. I think $500 is worth three airings. So here is airing number one, fully humiliating Senator Chuck Schumer.
0: Now on Iran and the NDAA. When all the Trump administration can say about his disastrous...
1: Thank you. Thank you, Yasmin. She has this pained look on her face. You could just tell. She's like, what am I doing? I could be doing anything else for a living. This is what I've been reduced to. All right, one more time. Airing number three in honor of Mark in Jacksonville, making a $500 contribution to our Food for the Poor campaign one more time.
0: Now on Iran and the NDAA. When all the Trump administration can...
1: There you go. Thank you, Mark, and thank you for contributing to our Food for the Poor campaign. Hey, keep it going, you know? We may do that every hour. That could be a surefire way to get a quick few hundred bucks in the old kitty, as my buddy Larry Elder would always say. Dennis in New Brunswick, New Jersey. We started out today talking about President Trump's speech tonight, whether or not he should revisit 2020. Is it a good idea, bad idea? Hey, Dennis, thanks for hanging in there with us. What do you think?
2: I'm not in New Brunswick. I'm in Ewing. But yes, I think he should, because they cheated. I mean, everybody know it. You could tell just by how the guy, you know, stay in the basement and get more.
1: Oh, yeah, millions. What? How many? 81 million votes? Yeah, right.
2: Yeah, but he got more than Trump. He got more than Obama. How? When he was in the garage, he didn't even campaign.
1: Dennis, even when he did venture out from the basement, he would go to some parking lot somewhere. Remember the time when he had the parking lot and there were like nine cars and they were honking their horns at him? It was so bad. Meanwhile, Trump's out filling stadiums, and there was a thousand times more enthusiasm for Trump than Biden. You're right.
2: And I agree. And then besides this, and I'll let you go, and I thank you for what you're doing. But
1: thank you.
2: You need to make it fair. It ain't fair because, like I said, the only time they used to use mail-in ballots, that was when you was overseas or you was in the military. And then, like you said, you know, and it was, you know, you had an ID. You had to do things. What's wrong with these people?
1: Changed everything. It changed everything. Thank you, Dennis. COVID changed everything. Thank you, Cameron, or thank you, sir. This is Cameron in Virginia, line two. Hey, Cameron, welcome aboard. How are you?
3: Hey, Mike. How are you this morning?
1: I'm good, thanks. What's up?
3: I'm in Central Virginia, and first of all, I'm on you guys' team, but I disagree that Trump needs to dwell on that tonight. And the reason that I have is, first of all, in my belief, the far right is going to vote red in the midterms. The far left is going to vote blue in the midterms.
1: Mm-hmm.
3: This is a statistical election that I think is going to come down, like all elections do, to the 4, 5, 6% of undecided voters. And what I'm concerned about is beating a dead horse to death. Do I agree that I think something was wrong in the 2020 election? I do. But that will be six years ago, right. I guess, by the time we go into the election. This is more of a statistical election with the mainstream America. I think the far left is destroying themselves by doing what they're doing with illegal immigration, gun control, and things of that order. If
1: sure.
3: we sit back and go with what we think mainstream America believes in, which is that they don't believe in illegal immigration. They believe in the right to bear arms. We stick with our main policy. Then we'll win the ball game. And after we win the ball game, we can change the rules to make sure that we have fair elections. But if you don't win the ball game, you don't make it to the Super Bowl.
1: Got it. Now, listen. I think you've got a totally reasonable and plausible reaction, but let me give you the counter argument and the really the way I feel, and I think the way millions of Americans okay. feel. If he does leave it alone, if he drops it and we just move ahead and also perhaps move away from the Save America Act and move away from any effort to make sure that our elections are secure and safe, and they're free from the shenanigans of the COVID rules and all the crap they pulled in 2020, we may never win another election again. He can't let it go. What do you say to that?
3: Okay. I guess that's your opinion, and I can understand that makes sense as well as what the statement that I said. And
1: sure.
3: I guess we won't know until after the midterms, but in my dealings with...
1: but it'll be too late. It'll be too late.
3: My deals here in Central Virginia, where I hear people on the same team as we are, mm-hmm. The mainstream people that are really not true red or really not true blue go back to the emphasis as I'm tired of hearing it.
1: No, I got it. I understand the argument. I really do. And I like I said at the outset, I could go either way. I could absolutely go either way. But frankly, I respect.

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1: Whole lot of people are texting and thanking us, thanking Mark, rather, in Jacksonville, Florida, for his donation. 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Thank you. Thank you. Thank you, Mark. And thanks, everybody, for helping to make this campaign a success. A lot of people claim that if you say that the 2020 election was fraudulent, that that's a conspiracy theory. Conspiracy theories are a funny thing. Boy, there are people, plenty of people in America, who take a conspiracy theory and run with it. They go hog wild. I caught up with an old friend of mine who I haven't talked

0: to in years. He's a great guy. And boy, does he go down those rabbit holes. He's right there with Candace Owens and everybody. He believes that these data centers are surveillance headquarters, that they are surveilling people from the data centers. These are these giant, you know, facilities that are going to power AI and all that goes with it. Kathy Hochul, the governor of New York, has put a moratorium or a pause on the data centers. And I've always thought that the objection is that people don't like them, that they're that they take too much energy from a community, that they're, you know, I mean, I don't exactly know all the arguments against them. I know people are against them. But this guy, again, friend of mine, very conspiracy, somebody who believes that Charlie Kirk wasn't shot and killed by Tyler Robinson. And when I hear that, I'm like, uh-oh, here we go. Somebody who believes that Erica Kirk is a Satanist and her parents are Satanists and all these horrific, bizarre, absurd things that are being directed towards the Kirk family. Well, he's right there with them all. And believes that the data centers are going to be facilities where the government can conduct massive surveillance activities. Whew. Have you heard that one? That's a new one for me. That's a new one for me. Maybe you've heard that and you can help me out, because that's the first I've heard of that conspiracy theory. Listen, you know me. Just because it's a conspiracy theory doesn't mean it's not true. But that's a new one, that the AI data centers and that controversy, the reason people don't like them is because they are going to be government surveillance locations. Why do I think that's coming from people like maybe Candace or Alex Jones or folks like that? Why do I have a feeling that that's all be? And people buy it. They believe it, you know, and I'm prone to that too. I'm not immune from that stuff. 800-655-MIKE, portions of our show sponsored by Chapter. What a great, great godsend this has been for me and for so many others. 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Cohen is in Delaware. Hey, Cohen, what's up?
1: Hey, so I believe that Charlie Kirk was shot, you know, all that stuff. But my only question is about the impact on his shirt. I'm just confused as to what that could be.
0: Well, it's one of the many things. Well, you saw the video of when the bullet hit him and see all the blood come out?
1: I did,
0: That was pretty real. That wasn't made up. That wasn't a figment of anybody's imagination. That's how it happened. Everything else is just an attempt to overturn the official narrative. Coming up yesterday, President Trump's nominee to be the DNI director was confronted by John Ossoff, who was elected president in 2020. His answer, revealing. We'll see what you think. 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
5: From ABC News, I'm Dave Packer. The 2026 midterm elections are just months away. But tonight, the president raising doubts about the results of the 2020 election that he lost to Joe Biden, calling for an investigation asserting interference from China.
6: Today, I'm asking the Office of the Director of National Intelligence, the Department of Justice, the FBI, and the CIA to investigate how and why such crucial information was hidden, to fire those involved in the cover-up, and to file criminal charges if appropriate.
5: Ahead of the speech, Democratic Senator Richard Blumenthal.
7: He's going back in time without addressing the real needs of the American people, the rising costs of everything from gasoline to groceries. And people want to vote this November, and the turnout is going to be huge, even though Donald Trump has embarked on a campaign of suppressing the vote.
5: Tonight's speech is President Trump is calling for Congress to pass the Save America Act to require proof of citizenship for voter registration and other measures. The man who's been running President Trump's teleprompter, settling with federal regulators after they say he made more than $100,000 by placing bets on several of the president's speeches on the prediction market. CENTCOM says U.S. forces hit Iran with another round of strikes today. Kuwait reporting drone attacks, but White House Press Secretary Caroline Levitt says
8: Iran very much continues to talk to the United States of America and express that they want to make a deal with us because they are suffering.
5: Wildfire smoke primarily from Canada, darkening skies from the Midwest to the East Coast today. Catastrophic flash floods swamping Texas, with some areas recording a year's worth of rain in just a few days. The governor reporting 2 people have died. Acting Attorney General Todd Blanche met with several victims of deceased convicted sex offender Jeffrey Epstein earlier today as he seeks confirmation for that job permanently. You're listening to ABC News.
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5: Latest reports on the U.S. economy were mixed. One finds shoppers spent less than economists expected.
13: U.S. consumers purchased $768 billion worth of stuff last month, slightly more than the previous month and more than 6.5% above the level of June 2025. Amazon's Prime Day helped to push up retail sales, but bars and restaurants don't appear to have benefited much from World Cup. Government analysts say receipts from those establishments barely budged last month.
5: ABC's Jim Ryan. Another report shows fewer workers applied for unemployment last week. Lawmakers in Washington, D.C. have passed a bill that would allow foster teens to select their own legal families. It's expected to take effect in September. Meta is rolling out a new safety feature that will notify a parent if a teen's conversation with the company's AI program suggests they may be considering self-harm.
14: Meta says it built a dedicated AI system to identify these types of high-risk conversations, working with experts and parents to determine which types of conversations should warrant an alert. And as an additional safeguard, any chat flagged by AI will be reviewed by a human before an alert is sent. And they say if the teen's intent is ambiguous, they will err on the side of caution.
5: ABC Chief Business Correspondent Rebecca Jarvis. In Washington State, a Kitsap County Sheriff's Office, they came to the rescue of a woman who got trapped inside of a Tesla operating in pet safe mode when an automatic safety device failed. Dave Packer, ABC News.
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12: Okay, we paused President's speech. We're going to try and fit it all here in the show. If you just stay with us through the breaks, we'll try and get it all in here. It sounds like he's wrapping up, but we pick up from where we left off. Here's President Bush just moments ago from the White House.
13: That they contacted the FBI in Detroit. The documents state that some canvassers admitted to FBI agents that they signed voter registration forms in other people's names, submitted fraudulent registration for people who did not exist, and received gift cards tied to their number of applications that they produced. In other words, it was pay, play, and cheat. The FBI agents working on the case believe that crimes were committed, yet the Biden Department of Justice slow-walked the investigation and killed it. Tonight, I'm asking the FBI director to ensure that the matter is fully investigated and to work with the Department of Justice to prosecute those responsible for any crimes. Finally, to reveal just how vulnerable our elections continue to be, we are releasing the results of a stunning investigation by the Department of Homeland Security. According to the DHS review, state voter rolls and public records, they identified approximately 278,000 non-citizens who are registered to vote in federal elections. Since Democrat states refuse to share their voter files, the real number is actually much higher than that. Yet, even this limited analysis found more than 250,000 foreigners illegally registered to vote. Put together, these disclosures reveal an election system so broken and so vulnerable that no one can possibly defend it. It is not defensible. Hundreds of millions of U.S. voter files are in the hands of foreign governments. Our machines and ballot counting systems are exposed to hacking and manipulation and corruption. China and other countries have been trying to meddle in our elections. Evidence of fraud has been buried. Hundreds of thousands of non-citizens and dead people are listed and active on the voter rolls. And yet we still have elections with no...
12: But President Trump, we're going to pause him again. We have to fit another break in here. Sorry about that. We have to pay our bills. But when we come back, we will conclude President Trump's speech from the White House. We'll put this on pause. You will miss nothing if you stick through the break. Stay right there. America at Night, back in a moment.
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0: Coming to you from the heart of the nation, this is America at Night with McGraw-Milhaven.
1: President Trump gave a speech tonight, just finished up. It was, if I do say so, it was a half campaign speech and then half lobbying the SAVE Act. He announced that they are releasing a lot of documents and a lot of information on voter fraud and voter ID, and somehow China breached some voter data in 18 states for the 2020 election. He also complained that during the 2020 election, a lot of this information was held by the withheld from, him by the deep state. He kept going through many of these things, and I kept thinking to myself, he was president of the United States when this was happening in 2020. He was president. It was his own administration. And he keeps complaining that how come no one knew about it? It was your own administration. You were supposed to take care of the deep state. You were 4 years into the deep state. What was going on there? We can dive into all of that more in the open phones hour. Stay right there. We got lots more to get to. We're going to talk conspiracy theories about Lindsey Graham, Mitch McConnell, and all of that with a News Nation Law and Justice contributor. Also, Bill Cleveland is going to join us. Bill is on the road, our America at Night traveling correspondent. It's Thursday. Hey, man, president's speech is important, but we got to check in with Bill Cleveland each and every Thursday. Stay right there. Our executive director is Alex Hinton. Our engineer tonight is Richard Good. I'm McGraw-Milhaven, and this is America at Night on Westwood One.
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8: Over a period of years, starting during the 2020 election cycle, the People's Republic of China carried out what is believed to be the largest compromise of election data in history.
9: So the Russia hoax, the China hoax, it's a real thing now? They were trying to manipulate our elections for years. Didn't no such thing as a China hoax or a Russia hoax? We'll get to all of that next hour. Also, listen to this. Talking about the prediction markets, Donald Trump's longtime teleprompter operator is believed to have made tens of thousands of dollars, they're saying up to $100,000, placing bets on Kalshi. Yeah, he would bet on the words the president would give in a speech. He'd make that bet on Kalshi, and he cashed into the tune of $100,000. Apparently, he's no longer working at the White House. So, showed you how the whole prediction markets are rigged, but that's a whole other story. We'll get to that and more next hour with Open Phones. Our executive director is Alex Hinton. Our engineer tonight is Richard Good. I'm McGraw-Milhaven, and this is America at Night on Westwood One.

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4: From ABC News, I'm Dave Packard. President Trump, in a primetime speech Thursday, announced his administration is releasing previously classified documents he claims show the vulnerability of U.S. election security and infrastructure, including overseas meddling.
5: Hundreds of millions of U.S. voter files are in the hands of foreign governments. Our machines and ballot counting systems are exposed to hacking and manipulation and corruption.
4: Trump calling for investigations at multiple federal agencies, but as ABC legal analyst Dan Abrams points out, the departments that would investigate these attacks on democracy were just reduced by the Trump administration.
6: You've got Tulsi Gabbard making the announcement that they were scaling back the Foreign Malign Influence Center. The FBI shuttered a task force dedicated to investigating foreign deception operations. They shed staff at the U.S. Cybersecurity and Infrastructure Security Agency, which deals with foreign disinformation. I mean, these are the agencies that would help root this out.
4: An attorney representing the family of Johann Sebastian Guerrero, who was shot and killed by ICE agents in Biddeford, Maine, Monday, said he was in the U.S. legally. Family attorney Benjamin Gideon.
7: I want to be clear about something. Johann Sebastian, before he was shot to death, had been accused of committing no crime.
4: The governor says floods in Texas have left at least two people dead. Folks in the Hill Country are on high alert as the Guadalupe River swells. Kerrville, Texas Chief of Police Jarrell Haley.
8: Both the city of Kerrville and Kerr County have declared the disaster for our area. We've requested state and federal assistance to help mitigate the damage and aid us in our response.
4: Hundreds of wildfires burning in Canada and the Northwest, sending smoke blowing east, along with air quality alerts all throughout the East Coast. You're listening to ABC News.
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11: Thousands of people are converging on Yosemite National Park, creating some crowd chaos this summer.
12: Hikers squeezing past each other down a steep and packed cliffside at the popular Mist Trail, carefully navigating narrow staircases while lines inch past each other in both directions.
13: Like an amusement park, there's just people everywhere.
12: Hiker Mobeen Zarikari.
14: I did witness a lot of people slipping on the trail, actually, and I think some people got hurt.
12: And it's not just the trails. Tree-lined roads lined with cars. In Yosemite Village, visitors say finding a parking space can take nearly an hour.
11: ABC's Will Reeve. The National Transportation Safety Board says it's taking over the investigation into a Ryanair incident where a passenger was almost sucked out of the plane due to cabin decompression midair. Greece said it will take part in the investigation. The FBI is investigating shots fired at a federal building in Phoenix.
15: The FBI says somebody fired shots at an enforcement and removal operations building in Phoenix. Enforcement and removal operations are part of ICE handling deporting those ordered out of the U.S. The FBI says several rounds hit the exterior of the building on Tuesday. Nobody was injured. The FBI is asking for the public's help to learn more about what unfolded and who fired the shots. Alex Stone, ABC News.
11: ESPN says the NBA is investigating the circumstances surrounding the Milwaukee Bucks signing of Gary Trent Jr. for possible circumvention of the salary cap. Dave Packer, ABC News.
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3: In light of the brand new and irrefutable information I have revealed tonight, my administration is in the process of notifying the states whose election data was compromised by the People's Republic of China and many others.
4: That's President Trump from earlier tonight. Back to the text line. Missouri checks in. An intelligence report said that China did not care who won the election. Here's one from New Mexico. Sure would be nice if these folks were semi-informed. Both the 15-year-old girl and the 16-year-old girl have been charged. Even out here in rural New Mexico, the case is known. Catherine in British Columbia checks in. Keep that smile on. Here's another one from Illinois. Trump's health is deteriorating. Our voting machines are Dominion machines. Who owns that company now? Yeah, they sold. Dominion sold the company. And then I thought it was interesting. Fox News, right? Fox. Sean Hannity, after the speech, said that the president's claims were pretty remarkable, but didn't say anything else. They then went to a Fox News correspondent, and she said on the air that Fox News was not in a position to evaluate the accuracy of the president's statements and claims at this time. So Fox News didn't comment on any of President Trump's speech tonight. Remember, they were the ones who got sued and had to pay. Tucker Carlson lost his job, and they had to pay $750 million, three-quarters of $1 billion, for they settled out of court with Dominion. All right, let's go to Gail in Arizona. Gail, you're on America at Night.
5: Hello, Mr. Milhaven.
4: Hi, Gail. How are you?
5: Good. I just wanted to remark on some of the things that you said about President Trump's speech tonight.
4: Okay.
5: I feel like his first administration, which you attacked that he didn't do anything about it, I felt like he had so many roadblocks. FBI, CIA, Washington were not going to divulge anything, and he didn't get much done. You're right, but it was because of the roadblocks, and he is doing something right now.
4: Well, no, my point was is that he was supposed to dismantle the deep state And he, I guess

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2: Okay, we're going to have a little format change here just because the president is speaking from the White House. Let's go to him live right now.
3: Borders have been transformed into the most secure borders in the history of our country, with zero illegal aliens being admitted to the United States in the past 14 months. That is zero. Nobody thought it was possible. We had the worst border in the history of our country, and now we have the best. Crime is plummeting nationwide, with the murder rate at its lowest level since 1900, or more than 125 years ago. We're making a record investment in our armed forces, and we have the strongest and most powerful military by far anywhere in the world. I built it during my first term, and unfortunately, we're forced to use it now. We won in Venezuela, which is now working with us to produce millions and millions of barrels of oil. We are likewise winning big in Iran, and you will see the fruits of that labor very, very shortly. America is back and doing really well, but we still have a major challenge that must be urgently addressed, because no country could be great without fair and honest elections. You have to trust your country, because if there can be no trust, there can be no greatness. And that's very simple. No trust, no greatness. For many years, I've called for bold, swift, and decisive action to protect the integrity of America's elections. Every American deserves to know that when they cast their vote, that vote will be counted accurately in a system, and that is to make that system secure, one where cheating and interference are not just difficult, but virtually impossible. Unfortunately, the system we have today falls catastrophically short of that standard. Tonight, I'm announcing the immediate declassification and release of critical intelligence, revealing shocking vulnerabilities in our election infrastructure. This evidence shows that the election system we have dangerously exposes, and really exposes, like levels never thought possible, to hacking, exploitation, and foreign interference. Just as disturbingly, this vital information has for many years been covered up and hidden from you, the American people, our beautiful, our great American people. But that all changes right now. The documents we will release starting tonight have been gathered by the White House Government Transparency Task Force, a great group of people, along with the staff of the President's Intelligence Advisory Board, supported by our top intelligence agency chiefs, who have all personally reviewed the findings we are presenting this evening and fully confirmed their authenticity. You can see these documents for yourself at whitehouse.gov. That's whitehouse.gov. Go check it out. Our purpose in disclosing this information is not to weaken confidence in election, but to earn that confidence by confronting vulnerabilities and correcting them very, very quickly. And that's what we're doing. The documents cover five major areas of concern. First, they show that over a period of years, starting during the 2020 election cycle, the People's Republic of China carried out what is believed to be the largest compromise of election data in history, resulting in China's illicit acquisition of 220 million U.S. voter files. That information includes names, addresses, phone numbers, political party preferences, and other sensitive data that would be needed to register to vote and engage in other nefarious activities, which is exactly what was happening. This data loss presents an unprecedented election security nightmare. The intelligence even shows that China has signed a data exploitation unit specifically to this new project. Compounding the travesty, the second set of documents we are releasing reveals that members of the deep state, very, very famous group of people, in many cases, in our intelligence agency work to actively suppress and downplay information about the extent of China's sinister election meddling, covering it up from both the president and the American people like nobody thought was possible. U.S. spy agencies began learning about the compromise of voter registration files in 2020 when they discovered that tens of millions of voter data, think of that, tens of millions of voters' data in 18 states have been bought, stolen, or hacked by China. Yet those responsible for sounding the alarm instead kept the information secret and hidden. They did not disclose to me as president or to anyone else, and to the best of our knowledge, they did not inform Congress. In fact, all they kept saying is, this is the most secure election in the history of our country, a standard, very pat line that was divvied out to say. The cover-up of this colossal security breach is even more disturbing in light of the additional information showing that China engaged in other election-related activities to undermine my first administration and our 2020 campaign. They did not want, and they just didn't want it. They fought like hell not to have it, Donald Trump, to win, and for good reason. As the documents we are releasing show, CIA reporting explicitly stated, and I quote, in mid-2018, the Chinese Communist Party's policy was to leverage all domestic and foreign elements that were opposed to the U.S. president in an effort to reduce the U.S. president's votes and make him resign or prevent his reelection. Isn't that nice? Also, in mid-2018, China was working to influence the results of the U.S. midterm elections and later the results of the 2020 presidential election itself. Separately, in mid-2019, the Chinese government's strategy against the United States was focused on undermining domestic confidence in the U.S. president. They wanted to just make you sound like your president wasn't so hot, when actually your president has done a great job, and they did everything possible to do exactly that. Going on, this document says, and this is by the CIA, the strategy included efforts to use Chinese contacts with big U.S. companies to influence U.S. business leaders to turn against the President of the United States of America. The Chinese government sought to identify U.S. journalists who had reported negatively on the U.S. president and pay them large sums of money to write more negative articles about him, as many as they could, and they didn't care what they said. The Chinese government wanted U.S. president to lose the next election, and the reason they wanted me to lose is because they knew I was wise to them, charged them billions and billions of dollars worth of tariffs, and built the strongest military anywhere in the world. We have the strongest military anywhere in the world. These are exact quotes from the CIA reporting. The name of the person doing the quote is now under review, but it gets even worse. Raw intelligence obtained by the FBI in 2020, yet buried by rogue bureaucrats, stated that China's activities even included an attempt to manufacture illegal ballots for Joe Biden. Documents show that during this period, dozens of significant CIA and NSA reports about China's election targeting were kept out of the presidential briefing. These were briefings I would get almost every day. Everything was kept out that was of importance. One email among intelligence analysts admitted that they had, quote, deliberately massaged the presidential daily briefing to withhold information regarding Chinese activities related to the election. Another official inside the FBI wrote that she was running, quote, a shadow government, unquote, to keep intelligence about China's election meddling from becoming known and to keep it away from the honorable press. Other officials who witnessed such efforts perceived the motivations to be blatantly political. Recently, we found significant numbers of burn bags in formation, and this is a group of bags that were used to destroy information given by President Barack Hussein Obama to be burned. It was supposed to be burned. These bags were supposed to be at a different level by different people incinerated and checked, but it never happened. Maybe we got lucky. We believe this was not done on purpose, but rather through gross incompetence of the people that were supposed to burn the bags. But the findings are stunning. Today, I'm asking the Office of the Director of National Intelligence, the Department of Justice, the FBI, and the CIA to investigate how and why such crucial information was hidden, to fire those involved in the cover-up, and to file criminal charges, if appropriate, against these people. Yet concealing China's meddling was only the beginning. The third set of documents we are releasing proves that for many years, Americans were blatantly lied to about the security of our election infrastructure, including electronic voting machines and ballot counting systems, dishonest almost all. They're vulnerable and they're easily compromised, and people within our government knew that. Tonight, we're publishing a series of previously classified U.S. intelligence community assessments and other reports proving that our government has long known these machines are extremely exposed to attack. As one assessment states, we judge that the United States adversaries, including at a minimum Russia, China, Iran, North Korea, as well as non-state groups, have the capability to compromise U.S. election infrastructure. That's unquote, but that's some statement, isn't it? Made by supposedly great patriots of our country. The document goes on to further state that, quote, we assess that centralized election-related data repositories, such as voter registration databases, poll books, and other official election websites, are most vulnerable to exploitation, and adversaries could use this access to these systems to disrupt election processes within the United States of America. Tonight, we're releasing all of those findings, and spanning from January 2020 to June 2026. This is a cyber threat aimed at the very heart of our democracy. Many people have questioned whether it could actually be possible to electronically manipulate vote totals or change election results on these terrible machines. Today, we are releasing documents that show the CIA obtained reporting of a specific plot to do a big number in favor of the corrupt Maduro regime in Venezuela. And that's exactly what happened, conspiring to digitally rig their own country's elections in 2020, and that's what they did. This reporting included precise details about methods to regime develop to digitally alter vote totals in ways that could not be detected even with an audit, no matter how deep they went. This intelligence underscores why we must take urgent action to ensure that our own system can never, ever be hacked or compromised like it was in the past. The fourth set of documents reveals that even when significant evidence of fraud has been detected, it has been buried and covered up. Among the disclosures tonight are FBI files detailing evidence of alleged fraud by a large-scale voter registration operation in Michigan. In 2020, Michigan State Police raided a Democrat Get Out the Vote organization, corrupt group, in Muskegon. And we're so concerned by what they
2: found. We're going to put this speech on hold as it's being given live from the White House. We're going to take a quick break. We will continue the coverage of President Trump's speech from the White House in a moment. America at Night, back in a moment.
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7: Okay, we paused President's speech. We're going to try and fit it all here in the show. If you just stay with us through the breaks, we'll try and get it all in here. It sounds like he's wrapping up, but we pick up from where we left off. Here's President Bush just moments ago from the White House.
11: That they contacted the FBI in Detroit. The documents state that some canvassers admitted to FBI agents that they signed voter registration forms in other people's names, submitted fraudulent registration for people who did not exist, and received gift cards tied to their number of applications that they produced. In other words, it was pay, play, and cheat. The FBI agents working on the case believe that crimes were committed, yet the Biden Department of Justice slow-walked the investigation and killed it. Tonight, I'm asking the FBI director to ensure that the matter is fully investigated and to work with the Department of Justice to prosecute those responsible for any crimes. Finally, to reveal just how vulnerable our elections continue to be, we are releasing the results of a stunning investigation by the Department of Homeland Security. According to the DHS review, state voter rolls and public records, they identified approximately 278,000 non-citizens who are registered to vote in federal elections. Since Democrat states refuse to share their voter files, the real number is actually much higher than that. Yet, even this limited analysis found more than 250,000 foreigners illegally registered to vote. Put together, these disclosures reveal an election system so broken and so vulnerable that no one can possibly defend it. It is not defensible. Hundreds of millions of U.S. voter files are in the hands of foreign governments. Our machines and ballot counting systems are exposed to hacking and manipulation and corruption. China and other countries have been trying to meddle in our elections. Evidence of fraud has been buried. Hundreds of thousands of non-citizens and dead people are listed and active on the voter rolls. And yet we still have elections with no.
7: But President Trump, we're going to pause him again. We have to fit another break in here. Sorry about that. We have to pay our bills. But when we come back, we will conclude President Trump's speech from the White House. We'll put this on pause. You will miss nothing if you stick through the break. Stay right there. America at Night, back in a moment.
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5: Okay, President Trump wrapped up his speech about 3 or 4 minutes ago. We put his speech on pause so we could get to the break and then bring the full speech in its entirety. So here is President Trump's concluding remarks from just moments ago in the White House.
6: No voter ID, no proof of citizenship, and tens of millions of ballots floating aimlessly through the mail. As one example of the insanity, California's recent election for mayor of L.A. and governor was held on June 2nd, a long time ago, but it was just completed a few days ago on July 10th. Think of that, much more than 1 month. Took a month to count the votes. I wonder what they were doing. This is worse than any third world country. There's no third world country that has elections like we have. In a rare move, NBC and ABC Fake News have both said that they would not cover this speech. They knew what it was about because of the fact that they don't like the topic, because they know how corrupt our system is and they don't want to reveal it. They and others in the media are part of a plot. They want to continue this fraud for whatever reason. They want to keep it going. They want to protect the radical left. They can't have a great country, and that's true. You can't have a great country without free and fair elections. Fraud like this should mean a revocation of their licenses. They use our public multi-billion dollar in value airways for absolutely no money. They pay nothing. All we want is honesty in our elections and honesty in reporting They pay nothing for multi-billion dollar assets. Great damage has been done to our country. Our elections were left vulnerable to being rigged and stolen, and the trust of the American people was lost. This cannot be allowed to continue. Every American, whether you're a Republican, Democrat, independent, or otherwise, should be able to agree that we deserve the most secure, honest, and fair election system anywhere in the world. Secure elections should be a partisan, really, we should be together, Democrats, Republicans, independents, everybody. And it should not be a partisan issue. It should cause to unite us, not to divide us. This should be a cause. We should be united, not divided. In light of the brand new and irrefutable information I have revealed tonight, my administration is in the process of notifying the states whose election data was compromised by the People's Republic of China and many others. We will be working closely to mitigate any harm, and we're taking swift action to ensure that sensitive voter data is better protected so we can never be bought, we can never be hacked, and we can never watch a stolen election again. Tomorrow, the Secretary of Homeland Security will hold a briefing to outline his department's recent work confirming cyber vulnerabilities in our electronic voting systems. They are bad. We're in the process of informing governors, senators, and members of Congress of potential issues in their states. If you look at voting today, it's in such bad shape in so many states, and we are committing to fix it. And we're also committing to be working with those states and local jurisdictions to help them fix and patch known technical vulnerabilities before the midterm elections. We have very important elections coming up. We want those elections to be honest. I've also ordered DHS to notify every state about non-citizens on their voter rolls and direct them to remove all ineligible voters from the lists immediately. But most importantly, addressing this crisis of election security demands that Congress must pass the Save America Act. How easy is that to do unless you want to cheat? The only reason you wouldn't do it is you want to cheat because your policies are so bad and your candidates are so pathetic that you can't get away or can't get elected any other way. This landmark bill requires that all voters must show photo voter ID. How simple is that? Could I have your photo, please? Photo voter ID. All voters must provide proof of citizenship. Are you a citizen of our country, please? And hopefully there will be no corrupt mail-in ballots, which if you watched California and so many other places, mail-in ballots are inherently corrupt. So you would have no mail-in ballots except for illness, disability, military deployment, or travel if you're going away on business or vacation. These reforms are urgently needed to stop the vulnerabilities that I've mentioned. To all Americans, I ask you to pick up your phone tomorrow, call your representatives in the House and Senate, and demand that they pass the Save America Act without delay. Together, we will restore faith and confidence in our country, and we will be bigger, better, and stronger than ever before. Thank you. God bless you. God bless our great military. And God bless America. Thank you very much.
5: That was President Trump, who just concluded his remarks a moment ago from the White House. We were delayed a few moments just because we had to get some breaks in. We wanted to get all of it in there. To join us with some instant analysis, Carlin Bowman is a distinguished senior fellow emeritus at the American Enterprise Institute. Bowman doesn't guess. She tracks long-term polling trends. She is considered clinical objective analysis on the polls, the political shifts, and the public institutional trust. Carlin Bowman, welcome to America at Night.
7: Very happy to be with you. Thank you.
5: You have the floor. What's your initial reaction to President Trump's speech from tonight?
7: Well, I think we're certainly going to hear a lot more about it as people begin to look at the information that the president will be releasing. My focus is really on public opinion polls and how Americans think about their elections. And there are more concerns than there were in the past about election integrity. But most Americans think that their own votes are fairly counted, that the votes in their states are fairly counted. And, of course, our elections are run at the state and local level. That was something that Trump certainly spoke to tonight when he talked about he was going to be advising state governments and localities about some of these problems. And he recognizes, I think, that the primary responsibility for elections is at the state and local level. And we have thousands of polling places around the country. And it's certainly the public's impression that that works pretty well in most places.
5: It's interesting you mentioned that. It sounds like Congress. America doesn't like Congress, but they like their own congressman and their own senator.
7: Well, I think certainly they have less confidence in national elections than they do in the state and local elections. The Pew Research Center has been asking a series of wonderful questions now for decades about, do you think your own vote was counted fairly? Do you think the votes in your state were counted fairly? Do you think national votes were counted fairly? And again, you see that the people are much more confident about in the state and local counting of elections at this point. But I'm not an expert on election security.
5: Sure.
7: And I'm sure
5: yeah.
7: There'll be a lot of other people who'll be talking about that tomorrow.
5: Carlin Bowman, who was the audience for tonight's speech? We know that people who support Trump believe everything he says, and so therefore they believe everything he says. But he's going to need more than just those people because the polls say he's a little bit underwater. Do you think it resonated with the independents, maybe some Democrats who have voted for him? Because it seems like those are the people he needs to vote for him, and those are the people he seems to be losing when you talk about polling.
7: When you look at the poll, what the polls say after a major presidential speech by Biden or by Donald Trump, it's usually the partisans, the president's supporters who are tuned in most. But certainly there are some independents, and in this case I'm sure some Democrats wanted to hear what the president had to say about election integrity. But usually that audience is mostly made up of people who are supportive of Donald Trump already. So in that sense, we'll wait for a kind of trickle-down or trickle-up effect to the rest of the people in the population who weren't able to listen to it or chose not to.
5: That's interesting. So you're saying that his supporters probably tuned in more than his detractors. And, I mean, people have lives. They're watching the ball game. They're taking
7: sure.
5: picking the kids up from soccer practice. They're having dinner. They're reading a movie. They're watching Netflix. And so as we're focused on it, because this is our job, you're saying the Americans, it'll be filtered through their news channels throughout the next couple of days.
7: That's right. Absolutely. We'll wait to see how the media reports on this. And I was already looking at a few reports. Axios argued that the president was talking about a major conspiracy. And the media, of course, will hype a lot of these results.
5: Yeah, it's interesting. I have all the channels on here in the studio with me. Fox and Sean Hannity cut away very shortly and started, didn't do any analysis, didn't do any deep dive into the facts or anything like that. I found that quite interesting. Some of the other ones sort of ducked in and out with sort of instant analysis, if you will. I thought how each one covered it was kind of interesting, going to your point that people will hear this speech through their own filter. Let me ask you, Carlin Bowman,
7: sure.
5: a distinguished senior fellow from the American Enterprise Institute, into your crystal ball and into your polling. Give us a couple of hints on to what you suspect or what the polling says today about the midterm elections.
7: Well, at this point, most polls suggest that the Democrats have a pretty solid advantage on what we call the generic ballot question. It's a question that Gallup has asked since the 1930s. If the election were held today, for whom would you vote? And the Democrats seem to have an advantage on that, which seems to suggest that they're in a good position to take control of the House of Representatives. The Senate is much more complicated because, of course, only a third of senators are up in every 2 years. And so a lot of this depends much more on individual races. And so it's harder to read the Senate. I confess I can't read the Senate at this particular point. There are a lot of seats that could go either way.
5: It's interesting when you get down into the minutia of, say, the Texas race where you have Tallarico and Ken Paxton that John Cornyn lost that race. Do you have any numbers as to Texas? I know Democrats are excited Republicans think they get excited every 6 years and to no avail. But do you have any numbers coming out of Texas?
7: I don't have any new numbers right in front of me right now, but the polls have really given us a very mixed picture. We have a lot of advocacy pollsters in the business these days, and so some of the polls from Texas and other places are conducted by people who have a strong interest in one candidate or the other running. And so though I've looked casually at the Texas polls and am still, as you said, a skeptic about whether Texas is going to elect Tallarico, it seems to be a close race that's going back and forth, so we'll just have to wait a while to see.
5: Let's talk about while we have you here in a couple of moments left, there are a lot of people, speaking of losing trust in institutions, they have very little trust in pollsters. How do you defend your whole profession, Carlin Bowman?
7: Well, there have been some very serious problems in the polling business, and I think that one thing is that's impressive about it overall, and again, I'm not a pollster, I'm just someone who watches the polls. One of the things that I think is impressive about it is after the 2020 election, when the polls really had some very serious problems, underestimating Trump's strength in a bunch of key states, they went back into the field and they looked at what went wrong. They brought together a very distinguished body to see what had gone wrong in the 2020 elections, and they've convened that body in subsequent elections just to look at what they're doing. It's really hard to poll these days because a lot of people don't want to speak to pollsters, and I think, you know, for the most part, they do a pretty good job. They are only snapshots in time, and I'd rather not see them as most people use them for their predictive value, and of course now we have prediction markets that can do that too. But I think the pollsters have been very honest about addressing some of the shortcomings in recent elections. But yes, I do look at the trust and confidence numbers a lot, and pollsters' ratings are a little bit above Congress, but they're not up there with the military.
5: You know, it's interesting because we all get scam phone calls on our phones, or number people don't answer phones that their phone doesn't recognize, which you could argue skews the polling, right? I mean, there's a certain amount of people who do answer the phone, and so if those people are more apt to pick up the phone, you are leaving out a segment of the society that isn't going to be represented in the final numbers.
7: Well, that's right. And, of course, pollsters use a lot of different methods to talk to the American people now. And telephone polling is becoming a thing of the past because a lot of people don't have landlines, and a lot of people who have landlines don't. And so most of the polls are being conducted online. And, of course, that's hard, too, because a lot of people don't want to be polled. I mean, there's some very serious problems. And I sometimes wonder whether this business has a future.
5: Yeah, it's really interesting. But as of now,

0: But polls still are the one thing that we can turn to, and we know when they're wrong because the numbers tell us that.
1: Yeah, prediction markets, they seem to have good press. A lot of people believe them more than anything else.
0: Well, they're it seems to me that they're having some startup problems, but still, they are getting an enormous amount of press right now. Polymarket, I mean, in part because of the soccer games and many other things, and Americans have always liked to bet.
1: Yeah. Carlin Bowman is a distinguished senior fellow emeritus at the American Enterprise Institute. Carlin, a busy night for you. Thank you for spending a couple minutes with us, and thank you for your insight.
0: Delighted to do so. Thank you. Bye.
1: You got it. You got it. We just finished up President's speech from earlier tonight. Carlin Bowman was a fact-driven pollster. Give us a couple of hints as to what the people are thinking. As for President Trump's speech, we can certainly chew on that next hour, and of course with open phones. And we will continue on in just a moment. America at Night, back in a moment.
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5: He was president. It was his own administration. And he keeps complaining that how come no one knew about it? It was your own administration. You were supposed to take care of the deep state. You were 4 years into the deep state. What was going on there? We can dive into all of that more in the open phones hour. Stay right there. We got lots more to get to. We're going to talk conspiracy theories about Lindsey Graham, Mitch McConnell, and all of that with a News Nation Law and Justice contributor. Also, Bill Cleveland is going to join us. Bill is on the road, our America at Night traveling correspondent. It's Thursday. Hey, man, president's speech is important, but we got to check in with Bill Cleveland each and every Thursday. Stay right there. Our executive director is Alex Hinton. Our engineer tonight is Richard Good. I'm McGraw Milhaven, and this is America at Night on Westwood One.
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9: From ABC News, I'm Dave Packard. President Trump, in a primetime speech Thursday, announced his administration is releasing previously classified documents he claims show the vulnerability of U.S. election security and infrastructure, including overseas meddling.
10: Hundreds of millions of U.S. voter files are in the hands of foreign governments. Our machines and ballot counting systems are exposed to hacking and manipulation and corruption.
9: Trump calling for investigations at multiple federal agencies, but as ABC legal analyst Dan Abrams points out, the departments that would investigate these attacks on democracy were just reduced by the Trump administration.
11: You've got Tulsi Gabbard making the announcement that they were scaling back the Foreign Malign Influence Center. The FBI shuttered a task force dedicated to investigating foreign deception operations. They shed staff at the U.S. Cybersecurity and Infrastructure Security Agency, which deals with foreign disinformation. I mean, these are the agencies that would help root this out.
9: An attorney representing the family of Johann Sebastian Guerrero, who was shot and killed by ICE agents in Biddeford, Maine, Monday, said he was in the U.S. legally. Family attorney Benjamin Gideon.
12: I want to be clear about something. Johann Sebastian, before he was shot to death, had been accused of committing no crime.
9: The governor says floods in Texas have left at least two people dead. Folks in the Hill Country are on high alert as the Guadalupe River swells. Kerrville, Texas Chief of Police Jarrell Haley.
13: Both the city of Kerrville and Kerr County have declared the disaster for our area. We've requested state and federal assistance to help mitigate the damage and aid us in our response.
9: Hundreds of wildfires burning in Canada and the Northwest, sending smoke blowing east, along with air quality alerts all throughout the East Coast. 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
9: Thousands of people are converging on Yosemite National Park, creating some crowd chaos this summer.
16: Hikers squeezing past each other down a steep and packed cliffside at the popular Mist Trail, carefully navigating narrow staircases while lines inch past each other in both directions.
17: Like an amusement park, there's just people everywhere.
16: Hiker Mobeen Zarikari.
18: I did witness a lot of people slipping on the trail, actually, and I think some people got hurt.
16: And it's not just the trails. Tree-lined roads lined with cars. In Yosemite Village, visitors say finding a parking space can take nearly an hour.
9: ABC's Will Reeve. The National Transportation Safety Board says it's taking over the investigation into a Ryanair incident where a passenger was almost sucked out of the plane due to cabin decompression midair. Greece said it will take part in the investigation. The FBI is investigating shots fired at a federal building in Phoenix.
19: The FBI says somebody fired shots at an enforcement and removal operations building in Phoenix. Enforcement and removal operations are part of ICE, handling deporting those ordered out of the U.S. The FBI says several rounds hit the exterior of the building on Tuesday. Nobody was injured. The FBI is asking for the public's help to learn more about what unfolded and who fired the shots. Alex Stone, ABC News.
9: ESPN says the NBA is investigating the circumstances surrounding the Milwaukee Bucks signing of Gary Trent Jr. for possible circumvention of the salary cap. Dave Packer, ABC News.
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1: Westwood One presents America at Night. 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
2: Hey, we can talk about President Trump's speech next hour. Open phones. We're getting a lot of texts on all of that. We'll get to that. But how much are you being manipulated by social media? And how do you even know you're being manipulated by social media? Jennifer Coffendaffer is a retired FBI special agent, national security consultant, prominent law and justice contributor, 28 years with federal law enforcement experience. She is with News Nation, law and justice contributor, and she joins us now for a couple minutes to talk about conspiracy theories. Jennifer Coffendaffer, welcome back to America at Night.
3: Thanks for having me, McGraw.
2: So this last week we had the Lindsey Graham passing away, and then of course we had Mitch McConnell. And in both instances, social media and I guess national media, talk show hosts and everybody else, from the living room to the dining room to social media, making jokes, social media memes, conspiracy theorists were all the like. How much of that was just natural American interest, and how much of that was manipulated by the algorithms on social media?
3: Well, I think a great deal of it was manipulated by algorithms. Look, you know, when you have a situation where you can create a reality that's false, such as all the pictures we saw, you know, AI gets involved. It's so difficult to understand truth from falsehoods. And it just feeds these narratives, these conspiracy narratives. You literally get AI to push the theory.
2: Yeah, so let's talk about Mitch McConnell and his proof of life photo. You even had a United States senator say something along the lines of, I'm hearing sources tell me that it's not true. So that sort of fans the flames. But I saw a whole bunch of memes on social media from people I've never signed up to follow, I never knew existed, and somehow it was sent to my social media feed. So clearly, somebody's manipulating that algorithm to promote the sort of conspiracy theories of Mitch McConnell.
3: No, it's absolutely true. And when you look at who has a motive to do that, it's people who want clicks and views. I mean, that is the absolute reason behind it. And also, some people, and I've spoken with these people, actually one person worked for me for a short amount of time, they do that for kicks and giggles. In other words, manipulate different trends on purpose. It happens. It's out there. It's not illegal, per se. So, you know, freedom of speech. So, nevertheless, that's what we're seeing.
2: Well, but also, Lindsey Graham, right? He passes away. All of a sudden, there's a million conspiracy theories out there. President Trump said the FBI is wasting other time. They did in more of an investigation. Again, yeah, it's for fun and games, but foreigners and foreign entities can sort of push that to just sort of sow chaos in our system, can they not?
3: Yeah, I mean, it can definitely lend itself to that. I was thinking about this, McGraw, when you look at, for instance, that he was heading up, you know, the bill concerning sanctions, and that, I think, fed a lot of it, of course, and then his strong stance on Iran, et cetera, et cetera. So now you have all these political undercurrents and different people that want to sell different conspiracies because of that undercurrent. And that's what you saw here. But at the end of the day, it was a waste of time. But I had the Bureau looked into it just to appease the theorists, the conspiracy theorists.
2: Yeah. Now, okay, that's Mitch McConnell and Lindsey Graham. But there's also President Trump mentioning sowing the seeds of voter fraud and sowing the seeds of trust in our elections. You can see where a foreign entity would want to flood our algorithms using our own technology to sort of manipulate our thoughts. I mentioned voter integrity, but also data centers, right? I mean, this is a national security issue. This is playing out on every single day in America. And there are all sorts of stories that China is flooding our social media with conspiracy theories, not truths, half truths, to sow discontent to stop us from investing in data centers.
3: Yeah, I mean, it. Remember when we went through this with TikTok, and TikTok was going to be banned and all of this? It happens. There is no doubt in my mind, and I believe it to be very true, that foreign entities can enter in this way and manipulate. I think it's happening, and we're seeing it happen.
2: Yeah, and then how do you know? Here's the ultimate question, right? How do you know what you think you know? If you're for data centers or you're against data centers, how do you know? Have you been manipulated by a Chinese bot that's been retweeted by your friends and neighbors and all of a sudden flooded your social media, and all of a sudden you read all these things about data centers from TikTok and Facebook and whatever else, and all of a sudden you think data centers are a terrible idea? Do you think that? Did you come from that from your own independent investigation? Or have you been fed that information and now you're just parroting what China's saying?
3: Yeah, I think it happens. It's a confirmation bias. You get your mind around something, you see it coming into your feed over and over again, and then all of a sudden you take on that particular thought. And, you know, it's well documented that this happens. And unfortunately, I think individuals need to really ferret through what they're being fed and look at the source of the information.
2: It's amazing that we put all of this energy into our social media feeds that's destroying the credibility news media. And we don't sort of, right, these airwaves, we have certain rules and regulations. We have certain standards. We are FCC regulated in all sorts of ways. And social media has none of that. And if we were ever to do 1/100 the things social media does, we would lose our license. But social media is destroying traditional media, and then it's a toxic cesspool of cultural things. It's a head scratcher to me why we don't do more to sort of stop this.
3: Well, I don't think, I mean, I'm concerned, McGraw, I don't think it will ever be regulated, because it's just a place where people can go on and create narratives and say whatever they want. I mean, to your point, how many people put themselves out there as being journalists because they tweet or have a social media following? It's really amazing. They have, you know, little scruples. They don't have any regulations they follow. And I think it really just takes the, you know, the individual following these individuals to look at it and say, wait a minute. I have to really be more discerning on who I'm going to follow and what I'm going to believe.
2: Yeah, but, you know, I hear this say, how do you regulate it? I find that not necessarily you, but I find that to be a cop out for the tech industry, because we figured out how to regulate radio. We put us on a 10-second delay. And if we didn't, we would have been fined, you know, thousands and thousands of dollars. Janet Jackson's wardrobe malfunction happened on television and the country melted down and radio got blamed. Now you have Facebook comes out last week and says, here's a new tool where you can manipulate any photo you want on Instagram. And there was such outrage, they had to shut it down, you know, 4 days later. And nobody thinks twice about it. It's just a strange reality we live in now.
3: Yeah, I'm hopeful that someday something will be done, but I don't think it's coming anytime soon. I think it's going to take some sort of really egregious, you know, something that would happen, or somebody in Congress to actually really take note and bring in new legislation, because I agree with you, it's out of control. You can't even tell AI versus non-AI half the time. You really can't. I mean, it's that good. And so it's problematic. I hope it gets more regulated, but I'm a big freedom of speech person too. So a First Amendment gal, but nevertheless, when it becomes detrimental to our society, we got to do something.
2: Who was the Supreme Court justice who said we have free speech is not a death warrant, and that doesn't allow China to come in and sort of infiltrate our brains and our minds. I think of it more as a Tokyo Rose. Did I just read where China has now banned these apps from creating personal individual relationships with robots, or they've sort of stopped the robots from sort of being that sort of personal relationship with the human?
3: Well, it might have stopped there, but it didn't stop here, because that happens all the time. Unfortunately, these young people especially, they have these relationships with these AI bots, and it becomes a huge part of their life. It's a big problem. It's a huge problem, and has led to some young people taking their lives, to them taking actions that normally they never would. It's insanity what's going on right now.
2: And I can't believe that the elected officials, Washington, D.C., they all just sort of throw their arms up in the air and say, well, what are you going to do, right? I mean, the radicalization of whether it's political violence, school violence, family violence, these people who go down rabbit holes. And, you know, how many times do you hear, well, you know, they were a normal kid and all of a sudden they became radicalized online and they end up shooting up a school or a hospital or an elementary school or a politician or Charlie Kirk or something, right? I mean, how many times do we have to go through this before we say, hey, maybe we should sort of put some limits on this and put some guardrails? Let me ask you this question. We're starting to see schools that are banning phones in school, and we're starting to see some evidence that the kids are returning to some normalcy because of that. Are we not?
3: Yeah, I think it is a great idea. You check your phone at when you come in, and you don't get it back until school's over. That needs to happen. I really think that is a start, at least. And recall that COVID, I think, was a huge contributor to what we're seeing now, exacerbated during that time frame. And it just needs to happen. Kids are constantly on their phone and constantly being manipulated by social media. That's just a fact.
2: Yeah, I don't believe when I wake up in the morning, I check my ID to make sure I am who I say I am. That's how bad it's gotten.
3: Oh, that's funny, McGraw. It's so true.
2: News Nation Law and Justice contributor Jennifer Coffendeffer joins us to talk about the conspiracy theories being pushed by everybody and their brother and the Americans who buy it and who believe it, who live their lives because of these conspiracy theorists, all being manipulated online. It is a scary, scary time. Jennifer Coffendeffer, thanks for joining us.
3: Thank you.
2: You got it. Let's get to a couple of text messages. We got Carrie is in Texas. Your show and Joe Pags has been preempted tonight in Dallas by the local imbecile, snot-nosed commie station hack. So no Donald Trump speech analysis. It's a little harsh, don't you think? Local stations oftentimes sort of carry the speech on their own and have their own local stuff. So that certainly makes sense, and that's not that surprising. Don't be so harsh, man. Holy mackerel. From Springfield, Oregon. Ha, it's Trump's administration. McGraw, you're so funny. Just goes to show you the deep state is really, really deep. Here's Daryl in Minnesota. Hi, McGraw. Daryl checking in. Where do these people come up with the idea that you have a gritty, gravelly voice? You were born with a gifted voice on loan from God. You have absolutely outstanding tone. The tone of your voice you have is desired by broadcast companies and radio stations. Good vibes. Keep on keeping on, brother. Also, lost one of our cows on Tuesday. Laid down in an area with a slight uphill incline and couldn't get up. Cows suffocate when that happens. Her name was One Horn, a real sweetheart. Gentle and mild-tempered, raised from a calf. Oh. One Horn passed away. Holly, you have my deepest sympathies. I'm sorry, Daryl from Holly, Minnesota. You have my deepest sympathies. Sorry to hear about One Horn. America at Night, back in a moment.
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0: 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America at Night with McGraw-Milhaven.
1: Great damage has been done to our country. Our elections were left vulnerable to being rigged and stolen, and the trust of the American people was lost. This cannot be allowed to continue. Every American, whether you're a Republican, Democrat, independent, or otherwise, should be able to agree that we deserve the most secure, honest, and fair election system anywhere in the world. Secure elections should be a partisan, really, we should be together, Democrats, Republicans, independents, everybody. And it should not be a partisan issue. It should cause to unite us, not to divide us.
2: That's President Trump from earlier today, or tonight, I should say. We'll get to more comments on his speech, take some phone calls and everything else in hour number three, which is coming up next hour. We'll check in with Bill Cleveland in just a minute. I do find it interesting that, again, you heard, I think everybody would agree we should have fair and free elections, safe from any type of voter fraud or anything like that. Absolutely. But I do find it odd that at the same token, President Trump is talking about having secure and safe elections, and we need it. His own administration, during his second term, has overseen significant cuts to the Cybersecurity and Infrastructure Agency that is in charge of election monitoring. If you're worried about China hacking into our elections, or Venezuela hacking into our machines, or Michigan registration, voter registrations going haywire, all legitimate things to be concerned of, obviously. Why would he make significant cuts to the cybersecurity and the infrastructure agencies that work to protect elections? That's a question I would ask. That seems counterintuitive. You should beef up those things, considering all the things he noted during his first term, where the deep state didn't tell him all the things that were going on. He didn't know what was going on in his own administration during that election. So we can talk about all that coming up in the next hour. Stay right there. We're going to take a quick break. And when we come back, Bill Cleveland, our roving reporter, our America at Night traveling correspondent. I don't know where he is. Got a text from him. He said, "Are we on tonight?" I said, "You're up tonight." So we'll check in with Bill Cleveland here in just a minute, and then open phones next hour. America at Night, back in a moment.
0: Relax. 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
1: 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He has been officially anointed America at Night's roving reporter, our traveling correspondent, if you will. And he joins us from somewhere in this crazy mixed up world. Good morning, Bill Cleveland.
2: Sounds like you're rocking out with that music I just heard.
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2: Slow jazz.
1: every night we rock out waiting for Bill Cleveland to check in. All right, we're talking Rochester, New York tonight?
2: Well, you know, occasionally I like to point out interesting museums for folks to check out because, as you may know, as I assume you know, I've been to all of them. No, I've been to a lot of them, and I remember actually asking, as a sidebar here, I remember asking a trivia question once of folks, and you'd say, well, how many museums do you think are in the United States? And people would, you know, they'd kind of, in the back of their, they're trying to do the math in their head, and they'd come up with this calculation of, oh, you know, there's probably 20 museums per state, and then they'd say something like, oh, you know, there's maybe 500 museums or 1,000 museums, and I'd be like, there are about 40,000 or so museums in the United States. And a museum for everything. And maybe one night we'll just go through some of the more bizarre museums I've been to. But yeah, I love pointing out cool museums. And there's one in Rochester, New York, and it's called the Museum of Play. And I'll just kind of give you the quick backstory because it's kind of interesting. There was a woman, a local to Rochester. Her name was Margaret Strong, and she passed away back in 1969. But she had this collection of toys. And the collection had grown to like 300,000 pieces, if you can even imagine. And so when she passed away, she donated her collection to what is now known as the National Museum of Play. And by the way, of the 300,000 pieces, 22,000 of them were dolls. She loved dolls. But anyway, so fast forward to today, they have this massive footprint there. In Rochester, it's a 375,000 square foot facility. It is massive and truly, McGraw, if I do like a top 20 of all museums in the country, this is in the top 10, top 15. It is just amazing. One of the cool things about
1: Hold on a second. You're saying this Museum of Play in Rochester is in your top 10 museums?
2: Yeah, 100%.
1: Wow. All right. Why?
2: Yeah. No, it's unbelievable. For starters, it's home to the Toy Hall of Fame, home to the World Video Game Hall of Fame. We'll talk about that coming up in just a second here. But so, for example, some of the things that they have on display. And by the way, as you walk through this place, it is a time capsule. You are transported back to your childhood, right? So one of the incredible things they have on display, maybe my favorite, they have an original Monopoly board. Okay.
1: Oh, wow.
2: So when Parker Brothers released their version of Monopoly in 1935, the boards were circular, right? So we're all familiar with the traditional rectangle version, right?
1: Yeah.
2: Back in the day, apparently the gist was, you know, kitchen tables were circular, and so they made the Monopoly board to go right on top of the circular tables that folks would have, like, in their living rooms or dining rooms or whatever. And so to see that up close and in person is pretty cool. And as you're walking through that part of the museum, you do see all of these board games. It's just one section of the museum. But, I mean, any board game you can think of, obscure stuff, things from your childhood, I mean, just super, super cool. So it's one of my favorites. Oh, yeah, it's so awesome. And then we'll talk about the Toy Hall of Fame for a second. So every year since, let's see what year it would have been, 1998 is when they started inducting actual toys into the Toy Hall of Fame. And maybe I'll just throw out a few of these and you can see, maybe tell me if you agree that they should be in the Toy Hall of Fame. So in the first class of toys, McGraw, these were some that went in initially. The Etch-a-Sketch. Did you have an Etch-A-Sketch?
1: We did have an Etch-A-Sketch, yes.
2: Yeah, I made it in there. Legos, you got to have Legos. Lincoln right. Logs, remember Lincoln Logs?
1: I love Lincoln Logs. I love Lincoln Logs.
2: Play-Doh, the Radio Flyer Wagon, Tinker Toys. I don't think either one of us are old enough for Tinker Toys. and the Viewmaster. Remember the Viewmaster where you'd put
1: was
2: the little
1: plastic
2: thing
1: the red...
2: in and you'd...
1: Yeah,
2: it was red and it had like the, the orange thing you'd pull down. Yeah. And the yo-yo. So those were some of the first ones. Now, fast forward to today, I'll give you some of the ones that have gone in recently into the Toy Hall of Fame. 2018, the Magic 8-Ball.
1: Oh, yeah, that should be in there. Yeah.
2: Yes.
1: Yeah,
2: I
1: absolutely.
2: Love the Magic 8-Ball. And if you were a total nerd like me, you would take the thing apart and, you know, you have that orange goo all over your hands because, of, you know, I love that thing. Now, fast forward to, let's just say, 2022, the Light Bright. Did you ever have a Light Bright?
1: You know, somebody bought the little one a Light Bright, and I took one look at it, and it had 8 million pieces that she could chew on, and I threw it out immediately. Wow. I was not a Light Bright guy. No, I was not a Light Bright guy.
2: Back when we were kids, you were encouraged to eat the pieces of toys, right? Like, I mean, these kids today. Some of the others. So, Dungeons and Dragons was inducted in 2016. I do not understand Dungeons and Dragons, but I do know it was a pretty big deal for kids. Some kids.
1: Wasn't that the game that they forbid you not to play because you went and like killed your family afterwards or something?
2: Oh, good Lord. No, I don't know about all of that. I do know it was Lake Geneva, Wisconsin. I remember it.
1: I thought it was now, like, but... yeah, when I was, because I'm a little bit older than you, even though you don't think so. You think I'm like 45 years older than you. But when I was in high school, like Dungeons and Dragons was like a forbidden game. You were not allowed to play Dungeons and Dragons because some kid played it and, you know, ended up doing something nefarious and they blamed Dungeons and Dragons. And so they like put like a moratorium on Dungeons and Dragons.
2: Is it like because people thought it was like a Ouija board you're playing with? Or
1: yeah,
2: like
1: it was like they thought it was like a introduction to the occult or something. Or what's this Dungeons and Dragons? And what are you doing? Conjuring up the devil and don't play with the devil. And you know, I had to go to confession because I mentioned Dungeons and Dragons. It was one of those deals.
2: Okay. Well, it's in there whether we it or not. Matchbox cars are in the now here, this was from my childhood. Masters of the Universe, He-Man and all of that stuff. That was inducted in 2022. But really fun, and they induct, I guess, three or four every single year. The new class will be coming out, I think, in September. So that's one part of it, but it's just absolutely huge. They have all of these great – now, for kids, and we talked a little bit, I think, last week about one of the museums in Indianapolis that's a kids' museum. But and this is kind of the same. So they have all these things. Now, for young kids, this is actually really cool. So they have a mock, I don't know how to say this correctly, but a mock version of a grocery store inside of the museum. It's a local store or local store name. I can't remember the name of the local store, but basically they have like a little kid version of a grocery store. So they have all these items and it's huge, all these items up on shelves and the kids can push shopping carts around and then they can take them up to the conveyor belt and run them through and their parents or, you know, the kids or whatever can run the cash register and it actually, everything rings up and a receipt prints out. Oh man. Like if I were a little kid and got to do that'd be so much fun.
1: You know, it's funny you mention that. It's funny you mention that because there was a local A&P supermarket just right across the street from where we grew up. And when I was a little kid, all I wanted to do was be a cashier because you got to hit those buttons, you know, 125 grocery, 120, you know, 142, boom, 225 meat. And the woman just knew exactly how to where the numbers were and she hit the numbers and it Oh, I was just mesmerized by that cash register in the supermarket.
2: Well, I actually did work at a grocery store when I was young, and I worked. Now, when I ended up in the frozen food section, which was a little more tolerable, but I started as a cashier, and this is my hand to God. This is no joke. I was on the cash register for about a week, and it all came to a screeching halt when an old lady was upset for me not bagging her groceries properly, and she threw a banana at me across the conveyor belt. And I turned my light off and I quit. I walked. I said, "I'm done. I'm not dealing with these people." And then they found me another job in the grocery store. That's a true story.
1: All right, hold on a second. Hold on a second. Was that the scan? At that point, was it a scan? Were you scanned the food across? Okay. All right.
2: Yeah, okay. They did not have self-checkout or anything like that yet. And she did not like that I did not bag her bananas properly, and she let me have it. And I said, I ain't dealing with these old people. So anyway, now another cool thing about this Museum of Play, this part is awesome. They have an entire floor dedicated to video games and pinball machines.
1: Oh, my goodness.
2: And I've been told that some locals in Rochester will actually become like members of the museum so they can come to the museum on their lunch hour and play video games because it's like super cheap to play. And every kind of game you can think of, even the old school like foosball. And you remember the one where you turn the knobs and the little hockey players are inside that big bubble.
1: Yeah.
2: And,
1: yeah.
2: And the little puck is going all over the place. They've got that thing. I'm telling you, this place is so much fun. And it's all dedicated to toys and to playing and really things that you should appreciate as a kid. And what I'm hoping for, that they have a new, this is just online right now, but I have a hunch that this is going to be a part of their museum in the next couple of years. They've been collecting artifacts related to television game shows.
1: Oh, and my goodness.
2: So they started what's called the National Archives of Game Show History. So it's online right now. They've been getting like, you know, TV producers and people who worked on game shows and stuff to send in set pieces and artifacts and scripts and all kinds of things relating to game shows. And so they're building up their collection. And so I believe, don't quote me on this, but I believe in the next couple of years they're gonna have a thing dedicated to TV game shows, which should be really, really fun to see.
1: One of the you don't have any children. I have a soon to be six-year-old. And what I find myself doing is buying all the games I liked, and I'm forcing it upon her. So I bought Lincoln Logs, and she had really no interest in Lincoln Logs. She likes the Magnetiles. The Magnetiles is like the new Lincoln Logs today. So she likes the Magnetiles. So she goes to bed, and you know what I do? I play with the Lincoln Logs. I build an old log cabin with the Lincoln Logs.
2: Well, it's stress-free, man. It's like, it's mind-numbing. You can just sit there and, yeah, no, I totally get that. Now, the one that I liked, and I noticed this earlier when I was doing a little research here, that it did not make it into the Toy Hall of Fame, and it was one of my favorites as a kid, was Connect 4.
1: Oh, yeah.
2: Like playing Connect 4?
1: Yeah, that's still big today. They have that in, like, parks here in St. Louis where you can go and play Connect 4. Yeah. Yeah.
2: Big versions of Connect 4. Yeah, yeah. No, it's cool. No, I totally understand. I've walked through, like, the game aisle at Target, and you see all this stuff. But, like, your eyes always go back to the classics, right? And so, yeah, that's cool.
1: Yeah, no. You also mentioned the other one. The video games. Did they have the upside-down bowling game where you had the puck? And you had to run the puck through, and you like bowled with the puck, the little metal hockey puck.
2: I'm not sure. I don't know what that is.
1: So it was instead of the pins falling down, they would fall up. They were right. So, and they had a little trigger on the bottom that if this little like.
2: Are you sure
1: puck.
2: Your parents weren't just like holding you by your feet while you were playing this game?
1: No, I know this because my father would go to the local tavern and drink all day and just feed me quarters while I played this game. While he was at the bar drinking, I was playing this bowling game.
2: A lot.
1: Yeah, and so you would have a little puck and you would you would bowl, and it was like the size of a pinball machine, but it was a little bowling. It was a video or like a pinball bowling machine.
2: Yeah. No, I don't remember that. I was very simple when it came to video games. I was only good at two video games, well, maybe three. I would play Super Mario Brothers, which honestly I still enjoy today, Super Mario Brothers. I would play Duck Hunt, you know, where they gave you the little gun and you shot the ducks.
1: Okay. Yeah.
2: And
1: yeah.
2: then I had like an old school baseball game.

0: connection there. Strong Museum of Play in Rochester, New York, and it I'm telling you, it's absolutely amazing and definitely worth a road trip if you're in that area.
1: So you can go to Niagara Falls and take the small road trip to Rochester right there on Lake Ontario and check out the Troy Hall of Fame and the Strong Museum of Play. Good stuff. Bill on the road, bringing it. Good stuff. All right, okay. There you go. BillOnTheRoad.com. Bill, have yourself a good night, and we'll check in with you next Thursday. Thanks, man.
0: Sounds good. See you later.
1: Good stuff. Remind me to tell you the story. He told this story about how he quit as a cashier after the woman threw a banana at him. Remind me sometime to tell you the story of when I quit my job at Target. That's a good story. I'll tell that one at some point. Got a break. America at Night. Back in a moment.
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5: Over a period of years, starting during the 2020 election cycle, the People's Republic of China carried out what is believed to be the largest compromise of election data in history.
6: So the Russia hoax, the China hoax, it's a real thing now? They were trying to manipulate our elections for years. Didn't no such thing as a China hoax or a Russia hoax? We'll get to all of that next hour. Also, listen to this, talking about the prediction markets. Donald Trump's longtime teleprompter operator is believed to have made tens of thousands of dollars, they're saying up to $100,000, placing bets on Kalshi. Yeah, he would bet on the words the president would give in a speech. He'd make that bet on Kalshi, and he cashed into the tune of $100,000. Apparently, he's no longer working at the White House. So, shows you how the whole prediction markets are rigged, but that's a whole other story. We'll get to that and more next hour with Open Phones. Our executive director is Alex Hinton. Our engineer tonight is Richard Good. I'm McGraw Millhaven, and this is America at Night on Westwood One.
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4: All right, the war with Iran is intensifying. We are bombing the hell out of Iran. Iran is targeting some U.S. allies. The fighting is escalating. We've got the president making a major address tonight, a speech at 9 p.m. Eastern that will be carried on Salem News Channel in case the networks don't want to carry it, and they may not. We've got the place for you to watch it, Salem News Channel, snc.tv, if you don't know all the ways to get Salem News Channel, the presidential address at 9 p.m. Eastern, 6 p.m. Pacific. Will the networks not carry it? My hunch is they won't. My hunch is that the mob will win. The mob is demanding that the broadcast networks don't carry it. But of course, the joke is on them. The networks don't really matter anymore. That's why we have places like Salem News Channel, the Mike Gallagher Show, the Salem Media Platforms, radio, TV, digital, podcast, the M&M Extra podcast. They don't matter. And so if they don't carry it, it's going to give us a big talking point where we're going to have a field day with their refusal to acknowledge the presence of the 45th and 47th president of the United States of America. According to the Daily Beast, his primetime speech tonight has Republicans scared blankless. The prospect of an unpredictable Donald Trump making a live primetime address has a lot of Republicans rattled. One former Trump administration official, we can guess who this is, probably one of the never-Trumpers who went off and wrote a book, told Politico that Republicans are not only concerned about the president moaning about Biden's election victory 6 years ago, but also about him deciding to improvise. He does like to improvise. The man goes off script a lot. You know, I could argue this both ways. Let me give you both arguments and see where you fall, where you land. I think that would be a pretty good exercise. By the way, with in terms of today's big breaking news, besides Iran, besides President Trump's speech, we got Chuck Schumer passing wind in the middle of a speech on the Senate floor. It's awful. It's hysterical. It's a great metaphor for what he has to say. Right in the middle of his words on the Senate floor, he's standing there at the podium in the well of the Senate, and he just lets one rip, and it got picked up, of course, by the microphone. It's all over the place. New York Post, TMZ, AP. I mean, this is reported as a bona fide news story, and I can't decide whether or not to play the clip for you or not. I think I will, but because you know me, like my Denise used to say, Gallagher, you are a little, little man. I mean, who doesn't like a good, inappropriate fart, you know, on audio and video? But you can tell me whether you think we ought to play it or not. You can give me your vote on the text line, 800-655-MIKE. You can vote yay or nay, should I play Chuck Schumer passing wind quite embarrassingly in front of God and everybody? It's bad. And it just, it's just, some people will hear that and see that and say, term limits. I mean, if you're at an age where you can't control that, I mean, what's next? Diapers? It's bad. I mean, it's not even subtle, but you're going to have to vote on it before I decide to play it or not. Cause I also want to appeal to your sensitivities. I'm not so, you know, childish that I want to just do this for the sake of a cheap laugh. So you go ahead and give me your vote, 800-655-MIKE. The text line is open to you, 800-655-6453. I mean, right off the bat, Florida writes, please, no passing wind. That is just too immature. And that's right, because I am, after all, a mature, responsible, sophisticated, intelligent, worldly man. You know I'm going to have to play it. You know I'm going to have to play it. Anyway, let me go back to Trump's speech tonight, where it is rumored that he is going to go back over the 2020 election. He's going to say that China supposedly interfered. He's going to claim that maybe the Georgia senators aren't legitimately and dutifully elected, and the left is going to lose its mind. The Democrats are going to freak out. They're going to melt down. They're going to go. So we're going to relitigate 2020 all over again. Now, I could argue either side. I'll tell you how I really feel. And this is my heartfelt response to people who say, oh, no, not again. All right? My argument is, if we let this issue of election integrity go, we're never going to have free and fair elections in this country again. If we don't fix election shenanigans as a country, we're done. If we pretend that 2020 was normal, if we pretend that everything's A-OK, we will never have a free and fair election. We have zero credibility as a nation again, okay? That's my argument, and that's one of the arguments. The other side is this. Can we please leave 2020 alone? It was 6 years ago. We get it. Trump thinks he was cheated. He doesn't believe Biden won. Okay, we got bigger fish to fry. We got to deal with life in front of us now. We got to get the Save America Act passed now. We got to win the midterms. And bringing up 2020 is not going to be helpful. All right? Those are the two arguments. Where are you? Let's find out. Where are you on this? 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I happen to agree with him, but I want to find out if you do too. Which argument are you inclined to lean in towards? Are you glad he's going to bring this up and hammer this home tonight, if that's indeed what he does? Or do you wish he'd leave 2020 alone once and for all? 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I hope you join us.
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1: Nice shot of Idlewild. I don't know how to say it. Idlewild, California, I think. It's California. That's the shot on Salem News Channel. And we're glad you're watching. SNC.TV. Again, don't forget tonight, 9 p.m. Eastern, 6 p.m. Pacific, we will carry President Trump's address. And how do you think it'll go? And what argument do you make? Do you make the argument that it is essential that the president continue to pound away at the issue of voter integrity and what happened in 2020? Or is it a mistake? He ought to leave it alone, move on. It's only going to hurt us, particularly in the midterms. Let's pray that there's some clarity tonight and that he moves the needle. But maybe you don't feel that way. Maybe you think you ought to leave 2020 alone. I want to find out. Speaking of prayer, I enjoy telling you very much about this freedom250.org project. No nation in history has ever made the claim that our rights come from a creator. 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And there's something underway right now. 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Bob's in Ocala, Florida. Hey, Bob, welcome to the Mike Gallagher Show. How's it going, sir?
2: Hey, great, Mike. Thanks for taking my call. I watch you most days.
1: Thank you.
2: And regards to the address tonight, I think Trump, if he goes on and on and on about it, that's not good. I think if he just mentions it, Bill Barr said there was election fraud, but he didn't think it was enough to overturn the election. Trump does. But if Trump just refers to it and says, this is why we need to pass the Save America Act, I think that's a plus.
1: Yeah.
2: If he goes on and on and on about it, I don't think so. I think that hurts him.
1: Good points. I appreciate it. Let's see what others have to say. Bob, I appreciate you joining us. 800-655-MIKE. I always love, he's right about how Barr has said, well, yeah, there's fraud. There's always going to be fraud. But is it enough to overturn an election? And that argument is so absurd. But they love that argument. They love to say there was no widespread election fraud in 2020. Have you ever looked at the margins that they say Joe Biden won by? You don't need widespread election fraud if it's close. It's like the book that Hewitt wrote years ago. If it isn't close, they can't cheat. If it's close, they can cheat. 800-655-MIKE. Ken's in Riverside, California. Hello, Ken.
3: Hi. Thank you for taking my call.
1: You betcha. Glad you could join
3: us.
1: Thank you.
3: I believe that the machines are tampered with, and we have the evidence of it, and Trump needs to expose that, bring that in. If we don't correct the problem, we'll never win the midterms.
1: That's exactly or any election, right? I mean,
3: beyond the
1: midterms.
3: We need to expose it. If we don't look at it, it's just going to continue. And continuing over here in California all the time. You just saw the mayor's election.
1: That's right, exactly. Well, Ken, here's the thing. You remind me, and you're of course very much in line with Mike Lindell of MyPillow fame, who they tried to destroy him. Now he's running for governor in Minnesota, of all things, and Trump endorsed him this week. And there's now, Polymarket is now saying Mike's going to win based on Trump's endorsement. Now, I don't know. I hope. Be amazing. Be incredible. Be unconventional. Trump's unconventional. But I think about how they treated people like you, Ken, and I don't know that there's evidence that the machines were tampered with. I mean, I think there is, but there's been a lot of pushback and a lot of back and forth on the election of 2020. A lot of drama. Dinesh's movie got all kinds of scrutiny and all kinds of rebuttals. So you say that definitively. I admit I don't know. I suspect that because of all the COVID era rules that were that changed our election procedures, that there were shenanigans. I know there was 24/7 stupid drive-through mail-in ballots that could be put in boxes and people see. The whole thing was a mess. Again, you don't need widespread election fraud. You just need some election fraud. But here's the thing. Watching the way people were destroyed, watching how the machine came after and destroyed anybody who dared question the outcome of the election, to me, is very, very revealing. That, to me, speaks volumes. Tina Peters, the Gold Star mom. How many years did she spend behind bars? They destroyed people's lives. And so if somebody just texted, well, the SAVE Act doesn't have anything to do with 2020. Yes, it does. It has everything to do with 2020, because if we don't nail down election integrity in time for the midterms and they cheat again and we lose this country, we could lose the country forever. I think that's the case he's going to make. Let's see what you think. 800-655-MIKE. Join us.
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1: Okay, my text line is blowing up with people who want to hear Chuck Schumer blow up from the floor of the Senate this week. It was all over the news yesterday. I don't know that the cable networks even carried this. It's pretty crude. I just realized we have a perfect way. You're going to get to decide whether this video clip is aired here on the Mike Gallagher Show. I mean, I saw the New York Post. Chuck Schumer passes wind in the middle of a speech on the floor of the Senate. And they've got the receipts. They got the video of it. We've got the clip. And Yasmin has it. Now, I think Yasmin is absolutely philosophically opposed to playing this because she is a very genteel, gentle, lovely lady. I think this offends her sensibilities. But hey, it's the job. It's the gig. You know, it's part of you're on Team Gallagher. So as the show goes, we all go. But here's the thing. I've got this clip of Chuck Schumer, Joe Biden, of course, but Chuck Schumer yesterday giving a long-winded speech against Donald Trump and against the war in Iran and everything else, and he lets one fly. He lets her rip right in the middle of the sentence. And it sounds awful, okay? Now, he even kind of laughs it off. You could tell he knew he did it. That's the funniest part. But I will only play it if this audience dictates it. How are we going to dictate it? Well, we are in the middle of our heartfelt campaign to help poor people in Venezuela who have lost everything due to the devastating earthquakes over there. There are people who are without anything. They're in the streets. They've lost their home. They've lost their everything. You know, many died. Many homes are gone. Food for the poor is a. I always call them this beautiful Christian ministry that's very near and dear to my heart. They build a house, as they often do around the country. I mean, around the world for my Denise. There's a Denise Gallagher house that a family proudly lives in Jamaica. So this organization means a lot to me. So here's what we're going to do. First of all, I'm going to invite you to go to MikeOnline.com to please donate to our Food for the Poor campaign. We need you. 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And thankfully, because of your generosity this week, we're back to almost where we need to be. 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You're going to save a lot of lives. You're going to help a lot of people. You're going to help make the world a better place. And because of your decision to donate to this very good cause, you will let my entire audience see and hear Chuck Schumer famously passing wind on the floor of the U.S. Senate. So your call. If the donation comes in, I'll play it. If it doesn't, you may never find it, because you're not going to have any ability to ever go to Google or YouTube or everywhere, and you can't find it anywhere, because you're connected to the Mike Gallagher Show. This is your connection to the wild world out there. So you let me know. Tracy, let me know. If we've got somebody and you can confirm it, well, I think we have somebody. Okay, can we confirm? Wait a minute. Let me wait to make sure that it's a confirmation. By the way, I've been praying without ceasing for this campaign. I always get worried that we're not going to hit our goal. Prayer works. And I asked you yesterday that a dear friend of mine was having a surgery yesterday to remove. It was really weird. A grapefruit-sized cyst from her body. Benign, not cancerous, thank God, but a big, huge cyst. And it was causing her all kinds of turmoil, and she was getting sick from it. It was pressing up against her organs. Anyway, long story short, surgery went great. She had some nausea problems after the surgery, but I think that's pretty normal after general anesthesia. I remember I got real sick after I had general anesthesia once. I mean, sometimes you have like an allergic reaction to the general anesthesia. But in any event, she did great. Surgery was a big success, and if it hadn't been for the nausea, she probably would have come home last night. She's going home now, so thank you for your prayers, and thank you for keeping a dear friend of mine in your hearts, because prayer works. Okay, prayer worked. There's who? Can you give me the first name, Tracy? Give me the first name of the donor, because we have Mark. We got Mark from Florida, Jacksonville, Florida. Mark of Jacksonville, Florida, thanks to your wise decision to help people in need in Venezuela, the entire audience gets treated to this.
0: Now on Iran and the NDAA. When all the Trump administration can say about his disastrous war with Iran is that Vietnam was worse.
1: That's it. I mean, just the very beginning. That's there it is. And that is not Mark Davis this morning said, well, maybe that was some kind of a weird creaking. No. That was passing gas. And we just can't let that go one time. Yasmin, you gotta play it. We gotta play it. I think $500 is worth three airings. So here is airing number one, fully humiliating Senator Chuck Schumer.
0: Now on Iran and the NDAA. When all the Trump administration can say about his disastrous...
1: Thank you, Yasmin. She has this pained look on her face. You could just tell she's like, what am I doing? I could be doing anything else for a living. This is what I've been reduced to. All right, one more time. Airing number three in honor of Mark in Jacksonville, making a $500 contribution to our Food for the Poor campaign one more time.
0: Now on Iran and the NDAA. When all the Trump administration can...
1: There you go. Thank you, Mark, and thank you for contributing to our Food for the Poor campaign. Hey, keep it going, you know? And we may do that every hour. That could be a surefire way to get a quick few hundred bucks in the old kitty, as my buddy Larry Elder would always say. Dennis in New Brunswick, New Jersey. We started out today talking about President Trump's speech tonight, whether or not he should revisit 2020. Is it a good idea, bad idea? Hey, Dennis, thanks for hanging in there with us. What do you think?
2: I'm not in New Brunswick. I'm in Ewing. But, yes, I think he should, because they cheated. I mean, everybody know it. You could tell just by how the guy, you know, stay in the basement and get
1: millions. What? How many? 81 million votes. Yeah, yeah, right.
2: But he got more than Trump. He got more than Obama. How? When he was in the garage, he didn't even campaign.
1: Dennis, even at when he did venture out from the basement, he would go to some parking lot somewhere. Remember the time when he had the parking lot and there were like nine cars and they were honking their horns at him? It was so bad. Meanwhile, Trump's out filling stadiums, and there was a thousand times more enthusiasm for Trump than Biden. You're right.
2: And I agree. And then besides this, and I'll let you go, and I thank you for what you're doing. But
1: thank you.
2: You need to make it fair. It ain't fair because, like I said, the only time they used to use mail-in ballots, that was when you was overseas or you was in the military. And then, like you said, you know, and it was, you know, you had an ID. You had to do things. What's wrong with these people?
1: Changed everything. It changed everything. Thank you, Dennis. COVID changed everything. Thank you, Cameron. Or thank you, sir. This is Cameron in Virginia, line two. Hey, Cameron, welcome aboard. How are you?
3: Hey, Mike. How are you this morning?
1: I'm good, thanks. What's up?
3: I'm in Central Virginia, and first of all, I'm on you guys' team, but I disagree that Trump needs to dwell on that tonight. And the reason that I have is, first of all, in my belief, the far right is going to vote red in the midterms. The far left is going to vote blue in the midterms.
1: Mm-hmm.
3: This is a statistical election that I think is going to come down, like all elections do, to the 4, 5, 6% of undecided voters. And what I'm concerned about is beating a dead horse to death. Do I agree that I think something was wrong in the 2020 election? I do. But that will be six years ago, right? I guess, by the time we go into the election. This is more of a statistical election with the mainstream America. I think the far left is destroying themselves by doing what they're doing with illegal immigration, gun control, and things of that order. If
1: sure.
3: we sit back and go with what we think mainstream America believes in, which is that they don't believe in illegal immigration. They believe in the right to bear arms. We stick with our main policy, then we'll win the ball game. And after we win the ball game, we can change the rules to make sure that we have fair elections. But if you don't win the ball game, you don't make it to the Super Bowl.
1: Got it. Now listen. I think you've got a totally reasonable and plausible reaction, but let me give you the counter argument and the really the way I feel, and I think the way millions of Americans okay. feel. If he does leave it alone, if he drops it and we just move ahead and also perhaps move away from the Save America Act and move away from any effort to secure make sure that our elections are secure and safe, and they're free from the shenanigans of the COVID rules and all the crap they pulled in 2020, we may never win another election again. He can't let it go. What do you say to that?
3: Okay. I guess that's your opinion, and I can understand that makes sense as well as what the statement that I said. And
1: sure.
3: I guess we won't know until after the midterms, but in my dealings with...
1: but it'll be too late. It'll yes, be too late.
3: My deals here in Central Virginia, where I hear people on the same team as we are, mm-hmm. The mainstream people that are really not true red or really not true blue go back to the emphasis as I'm tired of hearing it.
1: No, I got it. I understand the argument. I really do. And I like I said at the outset, I could go either way. I could absolutely go either way. But frankly, I respectfully believe that you're mistaken, that they want you to move on from this. They want it to go away. But however... I know he's not going to let it go. Glad you called. More coming up, 14 before the hour.

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0: thanking Mark, rather, in Jacksonville, Florida, for his donation. 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Thank you. Thank you. Thank you, Mark. And thanks, everybody, for helping to make this campaign a success. A lot of people claim that if you say that the 2020 election was fraudulent, that that's a conspiracy theory. Conspiracy theories are a funny thing. Boy, there are people, plenty of people in America, who take a conspiracy theory and run with it. They go hog wild. I caught up with an old friend of mine who I haven't talked to in years. He's a great guy. And boy, does he go down those rabbit holes. He's right there with Candace Owens and everybody. He believes that these data centers are surveillance headquarters, that they are surveilling people from the data centers. These are these giant, you know, facilities that are going to power AI and all that goes with it. Kathy Hochul, the governor of New York, has put a moratorium or a pause on the data centers. And I've always thought that the objection is that people don't like them, that they take too much energy from a community, that they're, you know, I mean, I don't exactly know all the arguments against them. I know people are against them. But this guy, again, friend of mine, very conspiracy, somebody who believes that Charlie Kirk wasn't shot and killed by Tyler Robinson. And when I hear that, I'm like, uh-oh, here we go. Somebody who believes that Erica Kirk is a Satanist and her parents are Satanists and all these horrific, bizarre, absurd things that are being directed towards the Kirk family. Well, he's right there with them all. And believes that the data centers are going to be facilities where the government can conduct massive surveillance activities. Whew. Have you heard that one? That's a new one for me. That's a new one for me. Maybe you've heard that and you can help me out, because that's the first I've heard of that conspiracy theory. Listen, you know me. Just because it's a conspiracy theory doesn't mean it's not true. But that's a new one, that the AI data centers and that controversy, the reason people don't like them is because they are going to be government surveillance locations. Why do I think that's coming from people like maybe Candace or Alex Jones or folks like that? Why do I have a feeling that that's all being... And people buy it. They believe it. You know, and I'm prone to that too. I'm not immune from that stuff. 800-655-MIKE, portions of our show sponsored by Chapter. 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Cohen is in Delaware. Hey, Cohen, what's up?
1: Hey, so I believe that Charlie Kirk was shot, you know, all that stuff.

0: My only question is about the impact on his shirt. I'm just confused as to what that could be.
1: Well, it's one of the many things. Well, you saw the video of when the bullet hit him and see all the blood come out?
0: I did,
1: That was pretty real. That wasn't made up. That wasn't a figment of anybody's imagination. That's how it happened. Everything else is just an attempt to overturn the official narrative. Coming up yesterday, President Trump's nominee to be the DNI director was confronted by John Ossoff, who was elected president in 2020. 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
5: From ABC News, I'm Dave Packard. President Trump, in a primetime speech Thursday, announced his administration is releasing previously classified documents he claims show the vulnerability of U.S. election security and infrastructure, including overseas meddling.
6: Hundreds of millions of U.S. voter files are in the hands of foreign governments. Our machines and ballot counting systems are exposed to hacking and manipulation and corruption.
5: Trump calling for investigations at multiple federal agencies, but as ABC legal analyst Dan Abrams points out, The departments that would investigate these attacks on democracy were just reduced by the Trump administration.
7: You've got Tulsi Gabbard making the announcement that they were scaling back the Foreign Malign Influence Center. The FBI shuttered a task force dedicated to investigating foreign deception operations. They shed staff at the U.S. Cybersecurity and Infrastructure Security Agency, which deals with foreign disinformation. I mean, these are the agencies that would help root this out.
5: An attorney representing the family of Johann Sebastian Guerrero, who was shot and killed by ICE agents in Biddeford, Maine, Monday, said he was in the U.S. legally. Family attorney Benjamin Gideon.
8: I want to be clear about something. Johann Sebastian, before he was shot to death, had been accused of committing no crime.
5: The governor says floods in Texas have left at least two people dead. Folks in the Hill Country are on high alert as the Guadalupe River swells. Kerrville, Texas Chief of Police Jarrell Haley.
9: Both the city of Kerrville and Kerr County have declared a disaster for our area. 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
5: Hundreds of wildfires burning in Canada and the Northwest, sending smoke blowing east, along with air quality alerts all throughout the East Coast. 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
5: Thousands of people are converging on Yosemite National Park, creating some crowd chaos this summer.
12: Hikers squeezing past each other down a steep and packed cliffside at the popular Mist Trail, carefully navigating narrow staircases while lines inch past each other in both directions.
13: Like an amusement park, there's just people everywhere.
12: Hiker Mobeen Zarikari.
14: I did witness a lot of people slipping on the trail, actually, and I think some people got hurt.
12: And it's not just the trails. Tree-lined roads lined with cars. In Yosemite Village, visitors say finding a parking space can take nearly an hour.
5: ABC's Will Reeve. The National Transportation Safety Board says it's taking over the investigation into a Ryanair incident where a passenger was almost sucked out of the plane due to cabin decompression midair. Greece said it will take part in the investigation. The FBI is investigating shots fired at a federal building in Phoenix.
15: The FBI says somebody fired shots at an enforcement and removal operations building in Phoenix. Enforcement and removal operations are part of ICE, handling deporting those ordered out of the U.S. The FBI says several rounds hit the exterior of the building on Tuesday. Nobody was injured. The FBI is asking for the public's help to learn more about what unfolded and who fired the shots. Alex Stone, ABC News.
5: ESPN says the NBA is investigating the circumstances surrounding the Milwaukee Bucks signing of Gary Trent Jr. for possible circumvention of the salary cap. Dave Packer, ABC News.
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0: From the wild world of D.C. politics to America's culture clash, brace yourself for the reality check you've been waiting for. The one and only Mike Gallagher.
1: There is one. Get me to play the clip of Chuck Schumer passing wind on the Senate floor. And it's the solution is going to be in the hands of a generous member of this audience. I'll explain a little bit later this hour. We are in the middle of our Food for the Poor campaign to help the victims of the Venezuelan earthquakes. It is a noble effort, and many of you have stepped up already. We've got a ways to go to hit our goal, but we're getting closer to where we ought to be right now. We're pacing pretty well. And helping the poor, helping the needy, helping the disadvantaged is something we like to do on this show because we have the most generous audience in America. So we're going to have a little fun with this. If you haven't seen or heard the video of Chuck Schumer, oh boy, and it'll be up to you. It's going to be your decision. One listener, one viewer, one person in this audience is going to make the determination as to whether or not we actually play the clip because it's gross. I mean, you know, it's passing gas. I've never, ever thought in all my years of doing this that I would grapple with whether or not to play a clip of somebody who obviously passed wind. But it's Chuck Schumer. It's a metaphor for what the Democrats represent these days. Sometimes you don't know which end it's coming out of, so why not? Why not have a little fun and help people at the same time? So stay tuned for your opportunity to make a difference in people's lives and have a little fun in the process. President Trump is going to address the nation tonight, 9 p.m. Eastern, 6 p.m. Pacific. Who knows? Buckle up. Hang on to your hat. We're going to carry it on Salem News Channel. You won't miss a word of it tonight, 9 p.m. Eastern, 6 p.m. Pacific. I'm not sure if the networks are going to carry it. I know the cable networks are, and I know Salem News Channel is going to be right there with coverage because Salem News Channel has become the preferred channel of choice for people all over America. I was talking to somebody yesterday hearing about our numbers and how many gazillions of hours and viewers we're getting. SNC.tv for all the ways that you can obtain Salem News Channel and watch President Trump's address tonight at 9 p.m. Election integrity is expected to be front and center. He is rumored to be saying that China interfered with the 2020 election. He will not let 2020 go, for better or worse. I happen to think it's for the better. If we don't fix election problems, our country is going to be broken forever. If we don't solve the problem of election shenanigans, I keep hearing them say, well, you need widespread election fraud. We shouldn't have any election fraud. There shouldn't be any unopened mail-in ballots. There shouldn't be any 24/7 drive-thrus to stuff the ballot box. There should be voter ID. It's inexcusable that in a city like New York, where I voted in 2016, and I tried to produce a driver's license, that they practically laughed me out of the joint, saying, we don't need driver's licenses here. This is New York. Go over and vote. We don't care who you are. Go in and vote. That's unacceptable. That's un-American. That's wrong. And Trump won't let it go, and I'm here for that. That's what I voted for. He's got to fix this. Now, he has a nominee for Director of National Intelligence, Jay Clayton, being grilled by Democrats like John Ossoff. John Ossoff is rumored to be on the hot seat over the integrity of his election in Georgia. I mean, it's being rumored online that Trump is going to declare that both John Ossoff and Raphael Warnock were elected illegitimately. Well, we're going to see. What I do know is that yesterday, John Ossoff and Mark Warner and all of them, in a coordinated effort, tried to play gotcha with Jay Clayton, and he was having none of it.
2: Who won the 2020 election?
3: I'm not going to do this with you.
2: This is a job interview. We've established that you have an obligation to be honest and forthright with the committee. Yes, you do have an obligation to be honest and forthright with the committee.
3: Yes.
2: Who won the 2020 election?
3: Like I said, I'm not going to get into that with you.
2: But you do have an obligation to be honest and forthright with the committee.
3: Is anything that I just said not honest or forthright?
2: Yes, you're not being honest or forthright. Who won the 2020 election?
3: I think I've answered the question. We can keep doing this.
2: Well, we're going to keep doing it because you're not being honest and forthright.
3: I'm not going to engage in the theater.
2: It's a simple question, Mr. Clayton.
3: And I've answered.
2: Who won the 2020 presidential election?
3: I've answered it.
2: You're here asking for the support of senators to lead America's intelligence community. We've established that you have an obligation to be honest and forthright with this committee and with the American public, but you refuse to answer a simple matter of fact about the 2020 election. Is that right?
3: No, that's not right.
2: Then answer the question. Who won the 2020 election?
3: I have answered the question.
2: Answer it. What is your answer?
3: I've given you my answer.
2: What is your answer? You refuse to answer a basic question about who won a presidential election, but you asked to lead America's intelligence community? Isn't it humiliating to be unable to answer this question, to have to indulge the president's delusions? We know, you know, everybody in this room knows the truthful answer to that question. Why can you not give it?
3: I think I gave you the answer.
1: I mean, John Ossoff, it seems to me, is panicking. That reminds me of stupid, dopey Maisie Hirono always asking anybody she questions, have you ever sexually assaulted anybody? It's like, what are you talking about? Well, Ossoff, Mark Warner, Mark Kelly, Angus Maine, all they did, that's what they wanted to hammer this guy about. And he wasn't playing their games. I mean, in an exchange with Mark Warner, he confirmed that he knows that Joe Biden was certified. He understands that the process claimed that Joe Biden won the election, but he wasn't going to play their gotcha game. Now, my buddy Mark Davis, who I do the podcast with every day, and I hope you tune in, M&M Extra, Apple, Spotify, YouTube, subscribe. We're having so much fun, and the podcast is growing. We had a 25% growth in audience from May to June, so it's continuing to grow and build. People seem to really like our energy, our chemistry, our camaraderie, and sometimes we disagree, and this is one of them. Mark thinks that was a terrible answer. Mark said, nah, there's a better way to answer that. And then Mark went into this long, five-minute talk show host monologue of what he thought Jay Clayton should have said. Well, they were going to let him say all that. They would have stopped him 15 seconds in. Mark's argument is that he should have said, well, technically he won, but there are millions who have doubts. Ossoff and these Democrats weren't playing that game. They weren't asking the guy if he thinks that people have doubts. We know people have doubts about the veracity of this election. I think Jay Clayton answered that question perfectly. And I'm glad that President Trump is reportedly going to address all of this tonight. Am I wrong? Are you glad that Trump won't let 2020 alone? Or do you wish he would just drop it, move ahead, forget it? Don't. It was 6 years ago. What's done is done. He's in the White House now. He's the commander in chief. He's got to leave it alone. I would say to you, if you feel that way, but we can talk about it, if you feel that way, you don't recognize how essential it is that we get the Save America Act passed. I would argue with you that if we don't fix election problems in America, we'll never win another election again. I would say to you that our country is in deep peril if we don't solve this. And President Trump is the guy to do it. You agree or disagree? Let's find out. Welcome in Thursday, Relief Factor Studios. And will I or will I not play the Chuck Schumer unleashing the whirlwind of his own from the Senate floor yesterday? Well, we'll find out. Inquiring minds want to know. That'll be up to you. 800-655-MIKE, 800-655-6453. 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

0: Gallagher.
1: A lot of text messages pouring in. California writes, the 2020 election was rigged. Anyone with a lick of integrity and common sense knows it. That's John in California. South Carolina asks a very relevant question. Have the Democrats gotten over January 6th? Absolutely not. I think every time January 6th is brought up, the appropriate response would be, hey, looks like there was a reason for a protest. And Mike, this is from Ohio, Columbus, Ohio. Thank you, Mike. You are so right. Election processes have to be fixed in America. And maybe one more here from Illinois. I wish we could leave it alone, but like you, I know that if we leave it alone, it's going to happen over and over and over again. That's actually Mike in Arkansas, who's a refugee from Illinois. What do you think? Is it a good idea for President Trump to go back down this path? Evidently, that's what he's expected to do tonight. He's reportedly going to bring up information about China. He's going to claim, I think, that there's been evidence uncovered that China interfered with the election machines, with the computer systems that are used for our elections, hacking and everything else. And I know there are some people, even Trump supporters, who are probably rolling their eyes. Oh, brother, here we go again, 2020. That's what they want you to do. They want you to leave it alone. That's why John Ossoff and Mark Warner, that's why they're playing this game with Jake Clayton yesterday. It's a game. It's an absolute game. Look at, you think this was by accident? They're all lining up. Who won the 2020 election? Who was president in 2020? It's a gotcha question. Look, the easy answer, of course, is by virtue of the fact that we suffered through 4 years of Biden from 2020 to 2024, he was obviously the president. But you're asking me to pretend that we don't have doubts about how he got there. Here was Senator Mark Warner going after Jay Clayton yesterday as well.
2: As I said repeatedly, if you're confirmed, you're going to make sure that you speak truth to power. Mm-hmm. And that means even if the truth is not the preferred narrative that somebody wants to hear. So let me just ask you, it should be a simple question. Do you deny that Joe Biden won the 2020 election?
3: Senator, I'm not an election denier. Joe Biden was certified as the president of the United States.
2: Election denial is something we cannot have.
1: Turn it off.
2: I'll take that as.
1: Turn it off. I can't stand it. Because I'll pull out the clip of all the Democrats claiming that Trump didn't win 2016 in a heartbeat. You want to hear that again? You want to go down that path, Mark Warner? Oh, we can't have election denialism? Well, you better tell Hillary. You better go tell Debbie Wasserman Schultz. You better speak to the ghosts of Jimmy Carter and John Lewis. They all denied it. They all denied that Trump was legitimate. You want me to play that clip, that montage? I'm not going to waste your time because they're a joke. The Democrats are engaged in a giant game. They are terrified that their scam of getting illegals to vote is going to go away with the mass deportation effort. That's why they're against it so absurdly. And they are worried that Trump is going to put a lid on election fraud once and for all. John's in Illinois. Hey, John, welcome back. How are you, sir?
4: It's Mike out of Illinois. Thank you, Mike, for taking my call today.
1: You bet.
4: God bless Mike, who moved to the great state of Arkansas and left Illinois stand because it's just horrible in many ways. And God bless him for being able
1: the
4: to
1: texter.
4: Get that out of there.
1: You know, you're talking about the texter who texted me from Arkansas. Yes, sir. Gotcha.
4: Yes, sir. And, you know, you were talking about the 2020 election, why it's important that we address that and why we need to, because it's a baseline of leadership.
1: Amen.
4: If you have problems in your own household and you don't address them, even if it's in the past, you're prone to go ahead and having them just repeat over and over again. You know, that's why so many people feel a disconnect from our government. They operate their finances outside the boundaries of how our household finances could be operated, and they'd seem to be fine with it. But if we did that, we would lose everything. We would even find ourselves in jail, if not, you know, in worse situations. This is the problem, Mike. People in America do not look for a leader. They're looking for somebody to sweep it under the rug, give them a salesman smile, and say everything is fine. We have to get over that. We have to stop. And it's really, even back in the day when Rush Limbaugh was there, we have a culture problem. And that's the culture we're living with right now, and we have to change it.
1: He makes some terrific points, and I will say this. I will add that I believe that the over-the-top reaction that the beast, that the machine had in destroying the life of Tina Peters or Mike Lindell or anybody who dared to challenge the narrative, the way they destroyed people's lives is the tell. That's the proof. That, to me, is the evidence that they knew that people were onto them. Am I wrong? 800-655-MIKE.
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0: Gallagher.
1: Boy, I am getting just buried with text messages about the debate over whether or not to play the video clip of Chuck Schumer passing wind on the Senate floor. It was all over the news last night. The New York Post. Somebody told me, I think Laura Ingraham played it, maybe. It was everywhere. Just all over the place. It's a story. And somebody just texted.
0: Mike Gallagher.
1: Excuse you. Somebody just texted from Minnesota. Schumer's an old man, and we all fart. Get over it. Well, speak for yourself, Minnesota. Excuse me. You may be passing wind all over the place. Some of us have a little self-control. Now, and you got to hear how bad it is. It is blatant. It is obvious. It is hysterical. And this audience, I think, is clamoring to hear it. However, there are people who don't want to hear it. There are people who are going to be offended by it. I think I've got a way to have a win-win. We're on about the midway point of our Food for the Poor campaign to help the victims of the Venezuelan earthquakes. And this wonderful Christian ministry, Food for the Poor, is rushing medical supplies, food, water, tarps, personal hygiene items, to the people who have lost everything in Venezuela, because that's what Food for the Poor does. And many of you have supported Food for the Poor over the years. And I'm grateful. I'm so grateful. So I'm inviting you to go to MikeOnline.com to make a donation. I'm hoping that you will help get us to another level. We're almost back where we're almost on track to be where we ought to be. I want us to hit our goal. The goal is almost $50,000. We can do it. This audience never lets me down. You have never failed me. Yesterday, I asked for maybe somebody who might be interested in making a $25,000 donation and come to New York for a big Broadway show and a backstage tour, and you get to meet a big Broadway star in person. And I'll take you to New York like I'm doing another couple in Dallas this fall. Or come to Tampa, Florida, if you prefer. I'll take you for a boat ride. Now, how daring am I that I'm going to take a stranger out in the middle of Tampa Bay on a boat? That's like an episode right out of The Sopranos. You may never hear from me again. So, look, if you're interested in the $25,000 tax-deductible donation to help a whole bunch of needy people in Venezuela, just email us your contact information. I was hoping we'd get somebody yesterday, but we're waiting. Mike@MikeOnline.com is our email address. If you're interested, just send us your information, your contact information, and Tracy and the team will reach out, and we'll see if we can't get a big, big donation for Food for the Poor. $25,000. We'll fly you there, our expense. We'll take care of the plane tickets, the hotel. You'll stay in a luxury hotel. And you'll have dinner with me. We'll see a show together. We'll go boating, either Tampa or New York. You decide if you're interested. If you're blessed and you want to pay it forward. And I hope, I'm praying that somebody's heart will be touched, because that would be a big way to almost get to our goal. Please just email us. Mike@MikeOnline.com. Now, to the Schumer clip. Again, people, they're like, Kay on line two here. 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If we don't, I can't play it. Now, Kay in Taylor, South Carolina, doesn't think I should play the clip. Is that right, Kay? Are you worried about me playing this clip of Chuck Schumer passing gas?
0: Not really. I just think that you're way far above that in integrity to bother with it. And you have so many good topics to talk about that I think you're wasting your time on it. You are way above that.
1: But Kay, $500 to a Christian ministry like Food for the Poor, isn't it worth it? Do you want to hurt these poor people? Huh?
0: Food for the Poor is such a wonderful Christian organization. And
1: amen.
0: What you're talking about is a waste of time. That's for people that are desperate for attention. You don't need to get attention. You get it all the time because you're away from that.
1: You're so sweet, but I think you're putting the bar. You're raising the bar too high with me. I don't think I'm as classy as you think I am.
0: Look, you fool a lot of people then because you are. I think.
1: Aw, you're so sweet. Thank you, Kay. Well, see what I mean. Kay doesn't want me to play it. And if we don't get a $500 donation, Kay's going to get her wish. But see, I believe that $500 is going to go a long way to getting food and medical supplies and bottles of water and hygiene and all the stuff that the people in Venezuela are needing right now. And like Kay even admitted, Food for the Poor is a beautiful, beautiful ministry. So, look, it's up to you. It's going to come down to one member of the audience. We're holding a line right now. And if you call and come through with a $500 tax-deductible donation that you can share and give the information to Tracy, I'll play the clip. If you don't make the donation, no clip. Drew's in Silver Spring, Maryland. Hey, Drew, welcome to the show. How are you?
2: Thanks. I'm doing well. Thanks for taking my call.
1: You bet.
2: Just a quick thing about Chuck Schumer and this farting thing. And I just want to say that anything that comes out of his back end is going to sound a hell of a lot better than anything that comes out of his mouth.
1: Have you seen the clip yet?
2: I have not.
1: Oh, boy. All right. Well, wait till you hear it. Because you're right. It's a metaphor. I mean, it is a total metaphor. It is a perfect example of what I think it sums up what the Democrat Party is at right now. It's everything that we think the Democrat Party is. And North Carolina just texted, Mike, absolutely, get that donation, play the video. We need a good laugh today. We got to have some fun. Well, thank you, North Carolina. But look, so far, no donors, no takers. If you don't step up, we can't play it. Kay's going to get her wish. Poor Richard from Dallas, who calls all the time, he called in, I agree with Kay. Don't play it. We can't hear Chuck Schumer passing gas. That's offensive. Come on, lighten up. Look, this is so humiliating for the massively important, powerful Chuck Schumer of New York. I mean, that is absolute gold to for the world to see and hear what this guy was capable of. And I get that he's 80. Somebody said, well, he did it accidentally. And Eric Hansen said, well, yeah, he's 80. That happens. I hope not. Hope it won't happen to me someday. What, if people just let her rip? That actually did happen to me years ago in Spartanburg, South Carolina. Back in the day when I was a local host in Greenville, Spartanburg, and Anderson, South Carolina, we had a sales rep named Marcia Gelband. And Marcia was a lovely lady. I loved working with her. And she and I went to a client together. You know, when you're in local radio, you go around with the reps and you present your show to a client and you hopefully get them to buy advertising. And Marcia and I were in a store. I'll never forget this. And there was a little old lady standing at the counter. And Marcia and I were walking behind her. And she let one go. And the reaction from Marcia, I will never, ever forget it. I laugh about it to this day, and that was 30 years ago. True story. True story. Now, and here's another text from South Carolina. Mike, fair is fair. Will you play the clip every time you get a $500 donation? Absolutely. I have to. That'll be my obligation. That'll be my necessity. But, you know, so far, nobody coming through. We're going to see. We're going to give you a couple minutes. If you don't call, you don't call. But, yes, every time somebody makes a $500 donation, it's like the little slot machine. Ding, ding, ding. Only it'll be Schumer with a decidedly different sound. Not a ding, ding, ding. 800-655-MIKE. And I'm praying right now that somebody's heart will be touched, because $500 will really go a long way. And I'm really hoping and praying you'll come through. 800-655-6453. Speaking of prayer, I mentioned yesterday there is a dear, dear friend of mine who had surgery. And it was the surgery scared me. First of all, not cancer at all, thank the Lord. But the surgery involved the removal of, if you could believe this, a grapefruit-sized cyst being removed from her body. Now, that to me sounds like a lot, but apparently now with robotics and all that, it's not the massive intensive surgery, but it's not a minor thing. And I prayed that you would pray for my friend, that she would do well with the surgery, and they would get it out, and everything would be great. Well, I'm happy to report, first of all, thank you for your prayers. Thank you for stepping up, because she did great. She had some trouble with some nausea after the surgery. And she had kind of a rough afternoon and early evening, but she slept good. I think the nausea was probably from the general anesthesia. So, but she's doing great. She's going home, headed home today. Praise God. So thank you for praying. Thank you for knowing that she's going to be 100%. I believe strongly in leaning into prayer warriors. And look, right now I'm praying for one person, just one. Because I want to play the clip. I don't want to make Kay mad at me, but I want to play this clip. But I can't play unless we get a $500 donation. 800-655-MIKE. Hoping you'll come through. My prayer is that one person's heart will be touched. Maybe two. 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
1: Hi, this is Jim Mundell of the Mundell Group. 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

0: chance of it not just being wind at his age and condition. LOL. That's pretty rough. Iowa writes, look, what you're probably going to play is the sound of Schumer hitting the fan. And finally, Illinois writes, please, please, please, Mike, just lower the bar so low that I can slither over it. I would love to hear this clip and have this laugh right now. And finally, to Illinois, Mike, this is the funniest thing I've ever heard. You're hysterical. I can't believe that you managed to get donations for your Food for the Poor campaign while having fun with the Schumer clip. Well, that's the idea. We want to have a little fun. And guess what? We do have a donor. We have Mike in Eden Prairie, Minnesota. God bless you, Mike. You've donated $500 to our campaign. I am so thankful. Because I was praying, because look, $500 is going to get a lot of medical supplies, food, bottled water to the people of Venezuela. So thank you very, very much, Mike in Eden Prairie, Minnesota. Thanks to you, the audience can be treated to this.
1: Now on Iran and the NDAA. When all the Trump administration can say
0: that was it. That was it. I mean, it's just, and he pauses. And as people pointed out, he actually smirked a little bit after he did it. So he knew he did it. It's kind of like he had that kind of impish little, oops, oops. And wait a minute, what's this? Uh-oh. We had Mike from Eden Prairie, Minnesota with a $500 donation. What's this? We've got Jack in Colorado. Look, it's my obligation. Them's the rules. I said for every $500 donation that came in, I'd play it again. So, okay. Thank you, Jack. Jack's called us before. I like Jack. He's a good caller. We've got him on hold there. Hey, Jack in Colorado, this one's for you.
1: Now on Iran and the NDAA. When all the Trump administration...
0: He just keeps talking like it's like he didn't do anything, but he smirks. He smiles a little bit. But again, don't be mad at me. I'm only doing my duty, okay? This is my duty to share with you what, and this made news. It wasn't just me. I mean, apparently it was in the New York Post and TMZ. So don't shoot the messenger. Don't forget President Trump's speech tonight at 9 p.m. Eastern, 6 p.m. Pacific. And golly, what's he going to do? I'm going to have some fun tonight. By the way, can I do this? I can bring our text line with me to my home because it's a computer program. And I love interacting with people when there's a primetime address at night when I'm not in the radio or TV studios at Salem News Channel or Salem Radio Network. So you know what I'd like us to do? Why don't you text me tonight? If you think about it, 800-655-MIKE. I'll head into the text line. I'll go into the text room. And you can go ahead and we'll interact with each other via text, okay? So 800-655-6453, we'll talk and we'll chat, we'll react in real time. I'll text you back, and it'll be a way that we can kind of be personally connected after, during and after President Trump's national address, which again will be carried on Salem News Channel tonight at 9 p.m. Eastern, 6 p.m. Pacific, President Trump's speech. And look, I hope that he's going to tackle this, and reportedly, I mean, as it's been reported in the news, that he's going to lay out evidence that there was Chinese interference in the U.S. election. CBS is reporting that Beijing compromised U.S. voter data, and the CIA knew about it, but withheld the information from him during his first term in office. Speech is expected to be attended by senior administration officials, including the directors of the CIA, FBI, DNI and DHS. Now, the White House has not confirmed CBS's report, but it actually could be a massive thing. Will the broadcast networks carry it? Who cares? We're going to carry it. Salem News Channel, SNC.TV. Coming up, what about about these

0: these data centers and this drama about them. I had a conversation, a pretty eye-opening conversation the other day with somebody who claims that they're going to be surveillance centers by the government. 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
4: From ABC News, I'm Brian Clark. President Trump, in a primetime speech Thursday, announced he is declassifying documents that he claims show vulnerabilities in U.S. election systems, election fraud, and interference by China. President ordered the Justice Department to prosecute anyone allegedly involved, while he also touted his bill that would restrict mail-in voting ahead of the midterms.
5: Addressing this crisis of election security demands that Congress must pass the Save America Act.
4: ABC's Rachel Scott has more.
6: We know that President Trump and his allies, they challenged the 2020 election repeatedly. They lost about 60 cases in court. We know that the president was talking about how he was deceived. He talked about how the American people were deceived in the 2020 election. Of course, President Trump was president at the time, and his own intelligence officials were presenting assessments to him that showed there was no widespread evidence that would have changed the outcome of the election, something that his own attorney general said at the time, too.
4: The U.S. expanded airstrikes overnight against Iran, striking more bridges and forcing a tower at a key port to collapse, part of the president's effort to get Tehran to ease its chokehold on the Strait of Hormuz. The CDC and FDA are now linking shredded iceberg lettuce to the severe stomach bug that is spreading across the country. That lettuce was served at certain Taco Bell locations in at least five states, says ABC's Hannah Pittah.
7: A source telling ABC News the FDA has identified a single supplier of the lettuce from Mexico. Taco Bell now voluntarily removing the lettuce, saying the affected ingredient from our supplier is being indefinitely removed from our supply chain nationwide and will be replaced within 24 hours in select states.
4: Smoke from hundreds of wildfires in Canada making the air hazardous Thursday across 19 states. Thick orange haze shrouding Chicago, Detroit, and New York. You're listening to ABC News.
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4: Acting Attorney General Todd Blanch met with some survivors of Jeffrey Epstein abuse last night. Blanch is seeking nomination to the permanent attorney general position. He said that he encouraged the women to go to the FBI with any information they have. One survivor described Blanch as abrasive. Deadly flooding following torrential rains in Texas, says ABC's Sophie Flay.
9: Walls of water inundating hill country. Search and rescue teams in Kerrville pulling families from attics and windows in the dead of night. Richard Shelton's 11-year-old daughter woke him up at 2 a.m.
10: The door broke open and more water came rushing in, and so we went to the attic. I was scared the house was going to break apart, and I didn't know what would happen after that.
9: At least two people were killed when they were swept away by floods, a woman in her car and a man in his RV.
4: U.S. investigators are now leading the probe into a terrifying aircraft incident in Europe.
11: The U.S. National Transportation Safety Board says it's taking over the investigation into a Ryanair incident where a passenger was almost sucked out of the plane due to cabin decompression midair shortly after taking off from northern Greece. The 61-year-old man who was partially out the window was pulled back into the plane by fellow passengers. A Greek hospital official says the man suffered neck and shoulder injuries and friction burns. Dave Packer, ABC News.
4: Authorities in California say a body pulled out of San Francisco Bay is one of three people missing who were on a boat that capsized this week. I'm Brian Clark, ABC News.
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1: The wild world of DC politics to America's culture clash. Brace yourself for the reality check you've been waiting for. 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
2: You know what I really love about the debate over whether the networks are going to carry President Trump's address tonight or not? I love the fact that the reality is that the broadcast networks are becoming completely irrelevant. I noticed that months ago, I stopped watching. I used to watch. I mean, I try to ingest a lot of media, of course, to do this show. I pay attention, try to look at a lot of different sites, even sites that I, you know, objectively and ideologically disagree with. I like to know what the other side is thinking, what they're saying, how they're trying to justify the Democrats' miserable place that they are in right now, the anti-Semitism, the political violence, the open borders, yes, even election fraud. Ask a Democrat why they oppose voter ID laws. They can't tell you. There's no logical answer. Unless they say, well, we think black people are too stupid to be able to figure out how to get a photo ID. Unless they try to tell you that, well, poor people have no ability to present a form of ID in life. They have no answer. They want to be able to cheat. That moment at that New York City polling place in November of 2016 will stay with me for the rest of my life. Little old lady manning the polls, sitting behind her little counter there in Midtown Manhattan. I went to vote, pulled out my wallet, attempted to show her my driver's license, and she laughed at me and said, "We don't need any kind of an identification here. This is New York." That's right. Part of the lot of reasons why I moved to Florida, because in Florida you can be sure they scrutinize that you are who you say you are. Governor DeSantis is our governor, not Kathy Hochul. We do things differently here in Florida. They do things differently in red states than they do in blue states. Hell, President Trump addresses it tonight. He's supposedly going to. He reportedly is going to reveal information about China interfering with our elections and suppressing that information. We'll see. We'll carry it for you on Salem News Channel, 9 p.m. Eastern, 6 p.m. Pacific. I hope you have a chance to engage with all of us. I'm going to be on the text line tonight during the speech, so check that out. If you want to text me, I'll be on there, 800-655-MIKE, during the address. I always feel like I want to be connected with you in hours where we're not necessarily live doing the show. And so I always feel like there's got to be a better way. There's got to be another way we'll do it. Someday Eric and Yasmin and Tracy and I will put our heads together and we'll figure out a way that even from my living room that I can kind of interact with you. Because, look, history might be made tonight. I don't know. We're going to see what he has to say. So, again, check it out, snc.tv, for all the various ways you can watch Salem News Channel. Salem News Channel's coverage begins at 9 p.m. Eastern, 6 p.m. Pacific. I had a little bit of a dispute with my podcast pal and my dear friend Mark Davis this morning because John Ossoff was grilling Trump's Director of National Intelligence nominee Jay Clayton on Capitol Hill yesterday. And Ossoff is reportedly kind of on the bubble here about whether or not he was legitimately elected in Georgia. At least that's the online rumor. Online, the rumor is that both Ossoff and Warnock had help in nefarious ways. Wouldn't that be something if Trump reveals that tonight? It's going to be one of the most highly anticipated speeches perhaps of the year. And we're going to see. And again, a huge debate. AOC and others are pressuring ABC, CBS, NBC not to carry it in primetime. Well, the fact is, it doesn't matter. If they don't want to carry it because they're so biased and they're afraid of offending the woke mob on the left, that's what Salem News Channel exists for. It's not like you're not going to have access to the speech. So this is actually kind of a good thing. Back to my original point, the networks are becoming irrelevant. Absolutely irrelevant. Yesterday, I was watching on actually Salem News Channel when I saw this exchange between Senator John Ossoff from Georgia and Trump's DNI nominee, Jay Clayton. Mark Davis, my podcast friend, and I hope you will join us on the podcast, follow us, like, subscribe, M&M Extra. We do it every day. Wherever you get your podcasts, including YouTube, check it out, M&M Extra. We had a 25% growth in audience from May to June, I found out yesterday. The podcast is building. More people hear it and see it, the more you like it. So I hope you'll join us. But my day with Mark starts at 7:35 his time, and we visit over different issues, and we debate, and we chat, and sometimes we don't agree. We definitely don't agree about this one, because Mark thought that the optics of DNI nominee Jay Clayton's answer were, the optics were bad. Mark thought that he did not answer this appropriately. And Mark had this long speech about the way Jay Clayton should have answered the question. The question, of course, is a gotcha question. The question, of course, is coming from a Democrat senator in Georgia whose election integrity is being questioned. The question is coming from a party that doesn't want voter ID, a party that doesn't want you to think that anything went wrong in 2020, a party that dares you to challenge the outcome of the election. Because if you do, well, in years past, they destroyed you. They did everything within their power to ruin your life, to debank you, to deplatform you, to get you fired from a job. Ask Mike Lindell what they did to him, because he believes in election integrity. Ask Tina Peters what they did to her. So yesterday, I thought Jay Clayton's answer was perfect. He didn't take the bait. He wasn't going to play John Ossoff's game. Mark disagrees with me. Let's see what you think.
3: Who won the 2020 election?
4: I'm not going to do this with you.
3: This is a job interview. We've established that you have an obligation to be honest and forthright with the committee. Yes, you do have an obligation to be honest and forthright with the committee.
4: Yes.
3: Who won the 2020 election?
4: Like I said, I'm not going to get into that with you.
3: But you do have an obligation to be honest and forthright with the committee.
4: Is anything that I just said not honest or forthright?
3: Yes, you're not being honest or forthright. Who won the 2020 election? I think I've answered the question.
4: We can keep doing this.
3: Well, we're going to keep doing it because you're not being honest and forthright.
4: I'm not going to engage in the theater.
3: It's a simple question, Mr. Clayton.
4: And I've answered.
3: Who won the 2020 presidential election?
4: I've answered it.
3: You're here asking for the support of senators to lead America's intelligence community. We've established that you have an obligation to be honest and forthright with this committee and with the American public, but you refuse to answer a simple matter of fact about the 2020 election. Is that right?
4: No, that's not right.
3: Then answer the question. Who won the 2020 election?
4: I have answered the question.
3: Answer it. What is your answer?
4: I've given you my answer.
3: What is your answer? You refuse to answer a basic question about who won a presidential election, but you asked to lead America's intelligence community? Isn't it humiliating to be unable to answer this question, to have to indulge the president's delusions? We know, you know, everybody in this room knows the truthful answer to that question. Why can you not give it?
4: I think I gave you the answer.
2: Yeah, and he did give the answer. Ossoff accused him of not being honest and truthful and refusing to answer. No, he just didn't like Clayton's answer. Clayton's answer was, I'm not going to take the bait. Clayton was very specific. I'm not going to do this with you. We're not going to play your game. Everybody in that room knew it was a gotcha question. Everybody knew that was John Ossoff's desperate attempt to try to box this guy into a corner and make him out to be some crazy, wild-eyed conspiracy theorist. It's not a conspiracy theory to look back at 2020 and know that the world was upside down, that the Democrats bum-rushed all kinds of rules changes to our election processes, the drive-through mail-in ballots, all the crap they pulled, the elections that stopped in the middle of the night, all the crap they pulled, all because of COVID. Oh, COVID, you can't show up and vote. So what are we going to do? They saw COVID as the excuse to pull a whole lot of wool over a whole lot of people's eyes. Remember the clip I used to play from Jane Fonda? Let me put Eric to the test, see if Eric can get his hands on it. Because she was the one Democrat who said the quiet part out loud. She's the one Democrat who confirmed exactly what the scheme was, what the game was. And of course Eric has it at his fingertips, because he's that good. Never forget what Democrat activist, the actress, good old Hanoi Jane herself, once said about COVID and the Democrats.
5: COVID is God's gift to the left.
2: Yep. That's not AI. That's not manufactured. That's Jane Fonda. COVID is God's gift to the left. And she giggled. Because she knows. I hope President Trump addresses election integrity head on tonight. I don't care what people think the optics are of looking back at 2020. I don't care what anybody says about Trump, you know, relentlessly, like a dog with the bone, trying to fix our election process in America. He needs to. Americans don't trust our election process. That's why the Save America Act has to get passed. That's why Thune and these other rhinos have got to get off their butts and get the damn thing passed. The House is doing everything possible to get it done, and Thune doesn't want it done. Well, he better fix this. 800-655-MIKE. Happy Thursday. 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We got a lot to cover today. 800-655-6453. And give me your take. You think Mark is right? Was Jay Clayton's answer a poor one? Or do you agree with me that he was spot on? Good for him. Don't take the bait. Don't play their game. Don't be subjected to their theatrics. It's just a gotcha effort. And no one should take the bait. No one. 800-655-6453. 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
1: A message from Philip in Keller, Texas on the text line. I think the best way of addressing this question, who was the president in 2020, who won, turn the question around. Ask them who won the 2016 election. And Philip is so right. And as we get ready for Trump's speech tonight, it's important to remember what they did, what they said. All of them. Hillary, John Lewis. This is a who's who. Jimmy Carter. This is a montage put together. It's so long, we'll have to cut out of it early because of our bottom of the hour break. But if you want it, you want to turn it around, ask them who won the 2016 election, because a whole bunch of Democrats said it wasn't Trump.
2: You can run the best campaign. You can even become the nominee. And you can have the election stolen from you.
3: How can you win with Russian interference, though?
4: That's what I'm scared about in 2020. But rightly.
3: Because I think he's an illegitimate president that didn't really win. So how do you, you know, fight against that in 2020?
4: You are absolutely right.
5: He is an illegitimate president in my mind.
6: Could you be my vice presidential candidate? Folks, look, I absolutely agree.
7: Trump didn't actually win the election in 2016. He lost the election, and he was put in office because the Russians interfered.
4: Trump knows he's an illegitimate president.
8: The president-elect, although legally elected, is not legitimate.
9: I don't see this president-elect as a legitimate president.
10: You said you believe that Russia's interference altered the outcome of the election.
11: I do. We have a president who, if in fact it is proven, has been assisted by the Russians and may in fact not be a legitimate president.
12: The one thing that Trump is fearful of when it comes to his being president is that finally we will see how illegitimate his victory actually was.
1: Now look, this goes on for 10 minutes. I'm not kidding you. You want to get that clip? 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When prompted, say the keyword Mike Gallagher. 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
16: 5:30 here on this Friday, July 17th already. And good morning, I'm Phil Ferguson, WNIR News, and remember, you get the local news any time of the day at WNAR.com, sponsored by CNB Homes. 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Air quality alert means that air pollution concentrations within the local region are extremely hazardous for the general population. Efforts to minimize effects, even indoors, may be difficult to impossible. Follow local emergency instructions on television or radio. But once again, we do have that air quality advisory in effect for today. Canadian wildfire smoke result in reduced visibilities and poor air quality. Conditions should begin to improve tonight. There is a slight risk of severe thunderstorms Saturday afternoon into Saturday evening. Damaging wind gusts are the primary hazard, although a few brief tornadoes cannot be ruled out. According to the National Weather Service, heat index values may briefly approach 100 degrees tomorrow afternoon. Best chance across northwest Ohio and in urban areas. Keep it right here for the very latest weather information. So widespread smoke today. Be careful if you're out there driving, or try to stay indoors as much as possible. Partly sunny with a high 89. They have said, just to put things into perspective, if you are out there for any length of time, it's like smoking 21 cigarettes in a short time there. So just keep that in mind. Chance of some showers, thunderstorms overnight and for tomorrow. Saturday, we talked about it. 95. The heat index up to 95 for Saturday, 70% chance of rain, mainly in the afternoon and evening. Of course, the finale of the Soapbox Derby tomorrow. Sunday, sunny, and the high 81. And looking at next week, pleasant next week. We'll be in the mid to upper 70s for afternoon highs most of the week. President Donald Trump used a primetime address to question the legitimacy of U.S. elections and push for more restrictive voting laws. Very latest from ABC News.
17: This is a special report from ABC News. I'm Dave Packer. Ahead of the 2026 midterms, President Trump in a primetime speech to the nation talking about 2020, sowing seeds of doubt in the nation's election system.
18: Tonight, I'm announcing the immediate declassification and release of critical intelligence, revealing shocking vulnerabilities in our election infrastructure.
17: And those declassified documents released on the website of the White House.
18: The third set of documents we are releasing proves that for many years, Americans were blatantly lied to about the security of our election infrastructure, including electronic voting machines and ballot counting systems, dishonest almost all.
17: Mr. Trump said the best way to protect us in voting is to pass a Save America Act. Reaction from across the aisle was harsh. Senate Minority Leader Chuck Schumer calling it a, quote, desperate attempt to preserve his political power. This is ABC News.
16: Well, the United States is expanding its airstrike campaign against Iran by increasingly hitting bridges. The effort is part of U.S. President Donald Trump's threats to start striking infrastructure to pressure Tehran to ease its chokehold on the Strait of Hormuz. Iran launched new missile attacks against U.S. allied nations in the Middle East and warned that its attacks would escalate. Severe storms dumped over 20 inches of rain in parts of Texas, causing significant flooding. Guadalupe River rose rapidly early Thursday, affecting areas still recovering from last year's deadly flash floods. Experts say slow-moving storms fueled by lots of moisture created days of downpours. Texas Governor Greg Abbott said drones and helicopters being used for rescues. Well, the Summit County Medical Examiner yesterday identified the man found dead in the Portage Lakes earlier this week. Multiple crews responded to the area of the Akron Yacht Club in the 3500 block of South Main Street after a resident spotted a fishing boat floating empty. Officials searched the water, located the body around 11 a.m. Wednesday. According to the ME's office, the victim has been identified as 55-year-old Michael Osepic of Copley. Examination was performed on Thursday. His cause of death ruled possible drowning. Manner of death will be accident. Officials say he was not wearing a life jacket at the time of the incident. He was in the boat by himself. Talked about the weather, and it certainly has impacted outdoor events. Cedar Point closed early yesterday. Very eerie. Some of the photos or pictures coming from Cedar Point, and it was announced yesterday that all events at Derby Downs for today canceled because of poor air quality, according to this news release. And they hope to have the race tomorrow, schedule the race tomorrow. However, and I mentioned earlier that we have a chance of some severe storms tomorrow afternoon as well as tomorrow night. Akron Zoo also closed early yesterday. No word yet on reopening today. Hey, remember, get the local news anytime at WNAIR.com. It's 5:36 already. Welcome back, Joyce.
19: Well, I tell you what, I was amazed yesterday. I went out to eat for lunch. The first place my friend and I, Nancy, were going to was closed. So there is an impact going on. I mean, there were enough that were open where we found another place. But you could
16: taste it.
19: Oh, it was.
16: And you could feel it.
19: Right.
16: And I didn't go out for much. Yeah. We'd a short walk with Barney and Andy. They need to get
19: because they got to go out.
16: Yes.
19: Yeah, so for people with pets, you still got to take them out, but maybe not spend an extended amount of time. And yeah, I was out and about yesterday and, you know, did things, but wow. And one of my sons went up to Cleveland yesterday. He had the day off and was going up to, he's got a coffee house up there he likes to go to. He goes, I couldn't be there. He goes, I just couldn't, even inside. It was just too bad. So I guess Cleveland was pretty bad.
16: Yeah.
19: Pretty darn bad.
16: Bad everywhere.
19: Oh, I know. But you know what? I think the further north you went, it was going to be an issue. Yeah. I had posted yesterday, if you could eliminate one weather type. Now, of course, Smogs wrote smog. Mm-hmm. Sure, I get it. High heat and humidity, that was mine. Snow and ice.
16: Yeah, I'm going with the snow and ice as I've gotten older because it's dangerous.
19: Oh, gosh, yes.
16: For us older people. I'm going with the
19: snow. Well, you can't get your, even with a car that's above the ground.
16: It's just me walking. That's what I'm worried about.
19: Yeah, it is. It's an
16: issue. Do the old man walk, man. I tell you what, on the ice. So.
19: Carol said violent storms, snow and ice, flooding and rain. Mm-hmm. Cheryl said that. Heat and humidity was huge, though, because I think that a lot of people don't want to go out. Wildfire season, Janet wrote that. Timberwolf said, I would say snow and ice. These are big tornadoes and hurricanes. Now, thankfully, we don't have to deal with hurricanes here. But it's a thing if you have a place in Florida, if you go to Florida.
16: Yeah.
19: Greg said winter by far, too dark, too cold, too long.
16: I agree with you there.
19: So these are some of the answers that I got on my Facebook post. So tell us, if there is a weather that you would eliminate. Okay. The type of weather. Would it be the snow and ice, the high heat and humidity, freezing cold, violent storms, or that endless gray and rain?
16: Sometimes the gray hangs around for like weeks.
19: It hangs around. It causes people to be depressed. They just, it's hard. Or nothing. Bring it all on.
16: All right.
19: Maybe you're one of these people. It doesn't matter to you so much. I think it depends on what your plans are for that day. I did not swim yesterday because of the weather.
16: Okay. Right.
19: And I'm not going to go out there. What'd you say, 21 cigarettes? It's the equivalent.
16: Well, that's what they're talking about. Yeah, like 21 cigarettes you're smoking. I'm not. Hey.
19: We're not going to do that.
16: I'm not doing that.
19: Yeah. I don't want to smoke 21 cigarettes.
16: I do have to say that I was stunned driving yesterday over to Kathy's there, driving over there, going past a golf course, and there was quite a few people out there golfing. Mm-hmm. So if you're out there for 5 hours, wow. Hey. Some people just
19: like
16: doesn't matter.
19: Smoke.
16: Doesn't matter. And I went by some stores there. And a lot of people there. So, hey.
19: Yes. So I think it depends on the business and what they want to do. But, we've made made some change in plans yesterday because of the weather and being out there. Are this or that today, roller coaster or Ferris wheel? How brave are you?
16: Yeah, really.
19: That's what it comes down to. I'm going to say Ferris wheel. It's a little slower.
16: Well. Are you talking about now or back when? Because I would go roller coaster back in my 20s.
19: Back then, but now.
16: But now I'd have to go with
19: Ferris wheel.
16: Yeah, it's a little easier.
19: Yes, I think it just goes slower.
16: Just go around. Stops occasionally.
19: It's kind of what we're all about on this. If you could work from anywhere this summer, where would it be and why? For instance, for me, if you could work from home remotely or like the Carolinas on the beach. Lots of our listeners maybe have a little getaway place.
16: Yep.
19: Down in the Carolinas or in Florida. And that's where they hang. Several of them will call us from their summer home. Maybe they go there in the winter, too. I think that would be an option. If you could work from anywhere and that's what you would do. And have you ever done the remote work? I have. Mm-hmm. for another station I was working at while I was working here also. And they set up a little studio in the front room, and it was convenient. There were challenges that come with it. For instance, those technical challenges that I have grown to love.
16: And you didn't have an engineer right
19: there. No, you don't. And they
16: so
19: have
16: to fix it yourself.
19: Or they kind of help walk you through it. I mean, they would do that. But I think working remotely, and, you know, wasn't it Tina that worked in from Greece?
16: Oh, yeah, she was working, you know,
19: wasn't,
16: anywhere.
19: Wasn't
16: yeah.
19: she, like, in Greece,
16: Greece
19: doing
16: other
19: that?
16: Places, sure.
19: That is a wonderful.
16: I wondered why one time she was there like a month or two. I said, man, yeah. that's a long vacation. Hey, I can work from anywhere. So that was nice. Mm-hmm. That's nice.
19: I think that is. That is the way to go if you can work from anywhere. And that way you can take a little vacation and get away and do all of these things. Have you ever gotten out of a speeding ticket?
16: Well, I mean, not that I've gotten out of it, but they've let me go. In fact, the one state patrol said, you work at WNIR.
19: Oh, that's what you said and you got out of it?
16: And I remember my dad was in the car with my kids, and he came back and he said, I'm going to let you go this time. But and he was very nice. But I was usually a state patrol. They're pretty...
19: Was
16: you get a ticket.
19: Was it because you said you worked at WNIR?
16: No. He said. He said, I got your license. You don't by any chance work at WNIR.
19: Oh, wow.
16: I said, yes, sir.
19: Uh-huh. Yes, sir.
16: My dad was impressed on that. I was kind of embarrassed.
19: Well, you got out of it. You didn't have to pay it.
16: So, people have, you know, I'm sure you've, well, no, you don't.
19: Well, but honestly, I have had, I think if you're really polite, I think, and I've heard that to be the case.
16: I think it certainly helps, yeah.
19: If you are super polite and say, oh, new officer, I had no idea why I was pulled over. Yeah. You know, whatever the reason, if you cooperate, you know, don't, and you're not reaching for weaponry, I think those are things that work in your favor.
16: No doubt.
19: Okay. Those are things that are going to help you. So if you have a story about how you've gotten out of a ticket or maybe even a funny story, because sometimes, you know, they're out there doing their job. It's not an easy job. And, you know, I have law enforcement people in my family. So it's a tough job.
16: And maybe
19: to
16: if
19: do.
16: You tried to throw a little joke at them or something, how did that go over?
19: Yeah.
16: Now, you know, if they pull you over and you say something funny after they say, you know why I pulled you over or, you know.
19: To get a donut.
16: Yeah. Yeah.
19: You don't want
16: to. I was racing to the donut shop. Yeah.
19: You don't want to say that. And I would also avoid all the dad jokes that we told on the air during dad joke week.
16: That's not good.
19: Yeah, during like Father's Day week with the dad jokes. You might want to avoid those. Those jokes. What are we giving away today, Phil? First of all, we have a great prize today. We're giving away Luigi's. They have the award-winning Akron Pizza, but they also have so many wonderful things. The rigatoni, the meatball sandwiches.
16: The baked rigatoni. Yeah, it's very good.
19: It's so good. And, you know, to be honest, I've never had room for dessert when I go there. I know they have great desserts, too. I never get to have a dessert because I'm so full when I go there.
16: And you always take a pizza, huh?
19: I always do. It's something my family's like, because you get full pretty quick.
16: Yeah.
19: You know, we always get the big salad with the cheese on, all that cheese. We always get the big salad. But honestly, I never, ever have had room for dessert there. So I cannot tell you how the desserts are. I'm sure they're very good. Some of our listeners have had those. Give us a call today, 330-673-1234. We'll be back with Phil in sports coming up.
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16: Alrighty, here we are on a Friday. We made it. How we all doing out there? Get ready for the weekend. And Just a quick little story about last night. Hey, Kathy, I know she's up already, but last night we're sitting there watching Andy Griffith. And I told her, I said, oh, I forgot to pack a sandwich. And she said, oh, you know. And I said, how about a cheese? I love a good cheese sandwich. I said, you know, just some cheese, Swiss cheese with some mustard on it. Hey, I do that occasionally when I don't have any lunch meat or whatever. And she goes, well, how about, she makes great egg salad. She goes, how about egg salad sandwich? I said, that'd be good. I love egg salad. So we're sitting there, and I'm watching Andy, and she puts the eggs on to boil there, you know, three of them for the egg salad sandwich. And I'm sitting there with Barney, and Andy's on the floor there, and we're watching Andy Griffith, and there's Barney and Andy on the TV, and pop! Never happened before. I thought somebody shot through the house. I thought I was shot or something. It was the hard-boiled egg blew up. I've never, ever had that happen. Kathy, I don't think either, but she goes, I forgot we put those on the stove there. Of course, you're putting them on what, I guess, high to boil the eggs. And all of a sudden, pop, and it sounded like a gunshot.
19: At least it was open, already peeled for you,
16: and
19: right?
16: So the egg exploded, and it was even, she showed me this morning, some of the egg pieces and everything on the ceiling and also on the stove. And, of course, needless to say, today I'm having a cheese sandwich.
19: You gotta.
16: A Swiss cheese with mustard. So.
19: And egg salad is a great summer food.
16: I love egg salad.
19: But you do have to monitor the egg on the stove.
16: Yeah, Kathy goes, oh, I forgot all about that. Well,
19: yeah, who thinks about their eggs? Who?
16: We know that already, but that
19: is scary.
16: I tell you what, I did feel bad because Barney was okay pretty much, but Andy...
19: Scared.
16: And he was shaking for an hour afterwards, man. He didn't know what happened.
19: If they get scared with fireworks, think about egg.
16: An egg. That
19: okay.
16: An exploding egg. Exploding. All right. We'll take a look at sports. And, of course, we'll get to LeBron here in just a minute. But, of course, you got the Open Championship. And it's underway, of course, with the time change here. And tomorrow, thank heaven. Tomorrow it's on regular TV, NBC, starting at 7 in the morning. Tomorrow as well as Sunday, the final round. And right now, some no-names right up there. I do recognize the one name because his dad was a pretty good golfer, or his grandfather, I guess, would have been grandfather, yeah. But anyway, Matt Wallace, Jackson Suber, and Pearson Cooty. Now, if you remember the last name, that's right, Cooty is... Granddad was Charles Cooty. In fact, Johnny looked it up. Thank you. He won the Masters, Charles Cooty did, in 71. And they're all tied at 4 under, along with Daniel Brown and Sungjae Im. None of the players have finished, and some just going off here. Daniel Brown and Sungjae Im going off 747 today. So you got that. I was looking at some name players, and a lot of the, they're all name. I mean, you know, very good golfers, but when you people want to know about Bryson DeChambeau, he's at 3 under, one off the pace. His tee time today at 10:04. If you've got USA Cable, you can watch it. I think Mr. Golf, he called yesterday, or I'm sorry, Mr. Football called. He was checking in on the golf, so maybe he's watching it this morning. But Jordan Spieth is 2 under. He tees off at 7:58, couple of shots off the lead. Scottie Scheffler. He finished at 2 under yesterday. He tees off not until 10:04 our time. Rory McIlroy is at +2, and he is on the front side today. Let's see here. You've got J.J. Spahn, won the U.S. Open last year. He's at 1 under, and he is right now on the fourth hole. But right now, the leader's at -4, the projected cut. Now, Bryson DeChambeau is -3. He has not made a cut in a major this year. Will this be the major that he makes the cut? Could be. Projected cut is +1, so there is a cut once again in the Open, but that's the very latest from the Open. We'll keep tabs on that. But again, tomorrow, now it's on USA Today, but tomorrow starts at 7 a.m. on NBC. That's the same for Sunday. LeBron James, oh, I thought maybe it was going to be yesterday, big event there, New York City, that he might make the announcement. LeBron James remains undecided about where he'll play this season. NBA's all-time scoring leader, current free agent, spoke yesterday, did not reveal his next team choice. Fans, it's called the Fanatics Fest, a big festival in New York. They were gathered around as James, there he is, I was watching him yesterday right there at the podium, talking to the fans out there. And he didn't mention teams such as Cleveland, Miami, Golden State, but he gave no hints. He did talk about some of the teams that he really enjoyed playing on. And, of course, when you win a championship in Cleveland, for Cleveland fans, that was one team he mentioned. A couple of others, of course, Miami, and playing with Chris Bosh and company there. James, the NBA's oldest active player, storied career, entering his 24th season. Hard to believe, man. 24 seasons. And all the games he played, I've said before, I mean, you talk about the regular season, there's 82 games. First of all, you got to get ready for the season, but 82 regular season games. And he hasn't missed many games because of injuries or things like that. And then you talk the playoffs, and just about every year, the teams that he's on,

0: tonight against the Buccos there, the Pittsburgh Pirates. And Cleveland right now tied with the White Sox, first place in the AL Central. 65 games left to play. Take a look at their overall team batting average. They're right near the bottom, but still hanging tough, you know. Their pitching has been pretty good, starting pitching. And again, the bullpen. But the hitting, huh? You know, let's hope we get Jose Ramirez back. Now, a couple of weeks ago, they had mentioned the date of the 24th. That would be a week from today. Both he and Angel Martinez possibly could return to the lineup. We're nearing that time when we get a couple of our starters back in that lineup, and certainly that will help. For tonight, Gavin Williams pitches for the good guys, and the first pitch is set for 7:10 tonight. The Guardians, now the 2027 season, we will have to wait and see even if they play any of the 2027 season with a lockout looming. But the Guardians open, they announced yesterday, the Guardians open next year, the 2027 season, with a six-game road trip, starting with, how about March 25th in Chicago, taking on the Cubs, good luck, before traveling to face the Detroit Tigers for a three-game series. Their home opener will take place, jot it down, Thursday, April 1st, against the New York Yankees. And we have a poll question for you. Check it out at WNIR.com. Who will win? Hey, the World Cup, they're talking maybe a billion people watching. Most watch event of the year. And Sunday, Spain or Argentina. Weather forecast coming up in a minute.
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0: All righty, weather. We do have that air quality advisory in effect once again for today. Widespread smoke, partly sunny, high 89, some rain tonight. Now, tomorrow, they're talking about showers and thunderstorms. Some could be severe in the afternoon, tomorrow, and evening. And the high tomorrow, 88, but that heat index, 95. And then for Sunday, it opens up. Nice stretch of days. Sunday, sunny, and 80. We dropped 81 at the Talk of Akron, WNIR.
4: I want to see a picture of that egg that exploded. You didn't happen to get a photo,
0: Kathy,
4: did you? Did she send you a picture?
0: No, she didn't.
4: No, she didn't.
0: But there was the eggshells and everything on the ceiling and everywhere else. You ever have an egg explode?
4: No. That's why I want to see a photo.
0: I'll tell you one thing. I jumped out of the seat. It sounded like a gunshot.
4: It would be terrifying. Pop! Yeah. I mean, if your dogs are scared of fireworks.
0: And there goes my egg salad sandwich.
4: Right. Just go buy one.
5: 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Now, here's Phil Ferguson and Joyce Johnson.
4: And a little bit of The Cure. Good morning, everyone. Okay, so a couple things. First of all, a follow-up story. The Tyrannosaurus Rex, Gus, sold for a record $50 million. We were still talking about that because it is the most expensive dinosaur fossil ever sold at auction.
0: Wow.
4: And, you know, everyone was mad because private collectors are like, why are they buying up these prehistoric treasures? But hey, you know what? They made some bucks on it. A grateful owner described a dramatic mountain rescue of his dog. You do anything for your dog.
0: Yes.
4: After the pup apparently ingested cannabis on a Scottish hillside and had to be carried to safety. He ate a little too much cannabis, which does happen to pets. The smell of chocolate increases theta brainwaves. not alpha, not gamma, not beta.

0: It triggers relaxation. And crackers will give you more cavities faster than candy. Meanwhile, raindrops fall as fast as 22 miles per hour. They actually record that stuff.
1: Sometimes they can hurt. Yeah, they can.
0: Men are 41% more likely than women to be stopped for speeding. We are talking about that today. Have you ever gotten out of a speeding ticket? What did you do to get out of your speeding ticket? Or maybe just cooperating.
1: I mean, like you said, I think if you're, you know, cooperate, you have a chance of...
0: You have a small...
1: Unless you're going 120 or something.
0: Right.
1: And that would never happen to you.
0: No, I have never gone that fast. Have you? Honestly, no.
1: Have you gone over 60?
0: Yeah, I think over 60. I think on the expressway.
1: Maybe on the turnpike? The Autobahn, you ever get...
0: I've been on the Autobahn, but I wasn't driving. Probably
1: a good
0: thing.
1: Now, you can go as fast as you want on the Autobahn?
0: Yes. Yeah. It's
1: and you were on there?
0: I was on there.
1: Were you scared to death?
0: No, because my cousin Carmen was driving. She was driving.
1: How fast was she going? Either?
0: I didn't know, but we were going pretty fast. In fact, everybody goes on there just to go fast.
1: Yeah, I would want to go fast.
0: I think if you're an American, that's kind of what you're going to want to do. You're going to want to go fast,
1: go slow,
0: okay?
1: Go slow if you come here to NIR, because we have rocks out there. They could chip your the paint in your car.
0: And this morning,
1: and
0: a deer.
1: Yeah, the deer.
0: Ran right across me, right in the driveway.
1: You don't need that, that's for sure.
0: No.
1: Get hit by a deer.
0: No, we don't need the deer. But it was right there, right in our driveway. Didn't see any other deer this morning until I got to our driveway. Grocers and grocery stores, they got their name because they sold goods by the gross.
1: Okay?
0: Not that they were gross food,
1: interesting.
0: But they sold by the gross. Humans have 46 chromosomes. Potatoes have 48.
1: Who knew?
0: I don't know if I'd want to read a book about the life of a potato, but I'm starting to think it's more interesting than my life.
1: The name Spud.
0: The name Spud. I used to call Tim Coffey that.
1: Spud?
0: Spud. I have the Spud with me.
1: I've never met anybody as much energy as Tim Coffey, but from start to finish.
0: No one has as much energy as our Tim.
1: Hey, Tim, how you doing, man?
0: Archaeologists uncovered a mathematical formula on a Mayan wall. Now, I can't even do the mathematical formula. And there wasn't a Mayan wall in Guatemala. Rivals the insights of the era's greatest astronomers, hinting at just how sophisticated ancient science truly was. I don't know. Give us a call. We will get to your calls. After ABC News, you're listening to WNIR Kent Akron, and you could email me at joyce@wnir.com, and we will get to your calls. Then again, after ABC News, John will be joining us. Kim will be joining us coming up next. 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
2: From ABC News, I'm Brian Clark. President Trump used a primetime address to the nation to urge Congress to pass his Save America Act that would add restrictions around voting. He says those restrictions are necessary because of what's been learned in newly declassified documents about election security vulnerabilities.
3: U.S. spy agencies began learning about the compromise of voter registration files in 2020 when they discovered that tens of millions of voter data, think of that, tens of millions of voters' data in 18 states have been bought, stolen, or hacked by China.
2: China says the allegations have no factual ground. ABC's Jonathan Carl says the declassified documents do not appear to show any active foreign interference that has changed any results.
4: There was one concern that was expressed back in 2005 when the company that did Venezuela's voting machines was acquired an American company that triggered some concern, but this is not about U.S. elections. It's about Venezuelan elections.
2: Cyclosporiasis has made thousands of people sick, like Sam Epperson.
5: I don't think I've ever experienced stomach cramps like that before. It was definitely a very unique feeling. I knew it wasn't just a normal stomach bug.
2: And now the CDC and FDA may have figured out the source. Sources tell ABC News the FDA's identified a supplier of shredded lettuce from Mexico that was sold at Taco Bell locations in 5 states. Taco Bell says it's removed that supplier. Wildfires in parts of Canada again creating potentially dangerous air across several U.S. states.
6: The FAA slowing arrivals into Philadelphia's airport, pilots seeing ash in the air. Milwaukee reporting its worst air quality on record. In Toledo, Ohio, readings topped 800. anything over 300 is considered hazardous. When the air quality index tops 200, experts advise everyone to wear a mask.
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2: The investigation into Johann Sebastian Guerrero's death in Maine, where he was shot by an ICE agent earlier this week, continues, and ABC's Karen Waugh says there are now questions about the ICE officer.
8: 25-year-old Johann Sebastian Guerrero of Colombia was killed. Officials say Guerrero was not a target of the investigation, but they say he tried to flee the scene, and the officer fired his weapon, fearing for public safety. ICE says the officer involved has nearly a decade of federal law enforcement experience.
2: But the Associated Press reports the officer has a history of mental health issues, with relatives saying he has a history of violent behavior. They insist he acted in self-defense. The White House says that a teleprompter operator allegedly used inside information to make money betting on President Trump's speeches. ABC's Aaron Katursky has more.
9: Sources tell ABC News Gabriel Perez used his inside knowledge to place bets and win more than $100,000 in the prediction market Kalshi. Sources tell us Perez bet on more than a dozen Trump speeches, including this year's State of the Union, through Kalshi's mentions market, where users wager on whether certain words and phrases will be said. President Trump is famous for going off script. Sources tell us Perez sometimes pulled bets mid-speech when Trump skipped words that were in the teleprompter.
2: Sources tell ABC News Perez is in talks with federal regulators to settle the charges and is not expected to face criminal charges. I'm Brian Clark, ABC News.
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1: 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I'm Phil Ferguson, WNIR News. 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We've got 62 degrees out there. And wildfire smoke from Canada will result in reduced visibilities, poor air quality once again for today. Conditions should begin to improve later on tonight. And once again, a slight risk of severe thunderstorms tomorrow afternoon as well as tomorrow night. Damaging wind gusts are the primary hazard once again for Saturday. But once again, widespread smoke today, partly sunny and the high 89, rain tonight. And rain once again tomorrow, and some severe weather possible tomorrow afternoon and tomorrow evening. Wildfire smoke from Canada causing hazardous air quality conditions across the area once again today. State officials and the National Weather Service urging residents basically to remain indoors again this Friday until further notice. The overall air quality in Northeast Ohio expected to be the worst in years. Thanks to the combination of warm, humid temperatures in the 90s, thick layer of wildfire smoke, and authorities urging residents to avoid going outdoors if at all possible. Be careful when driving. City of Akron urged residents to take caution amid the emergency, encouraging residents to visit one of the city's community centers today should they need relief from the heat and smoke. Residents can also help by driving less, work from home, combine trips, don't let vehicles idle, refill after sunset, mow the lawn later on in the evening. All events at Derby Downs canceled for today because of the poor air quality, as I've gotten the release from Bob Troyer from Derby Downs here to WNIR. According to this release, the All-American Soapbox Derby events for tomorrow, race day for tomorrow, right now, are still scheduled to take place if you're heading out there to watch the racers. However, again, severe storms possible tomorrow, especially tomorrow afternoon and evening. AirNow.gov looked up AirNow.gov, deems conditions as hazardous, with all people advised to stay indoors and reduce activity levels. And once again, the Akron Zoo closed early yesterday. They closed the zoo at 1 o'clock. According to this release from the Akron Zoo, a final decision on whether to open today will be made sometime this morning. If you've got plans, so maybe go to the Akron Zoo. They have not decided yet whether or not to open the zoo once again on Friday. Federal health officials say the outbreak of infections linked to shredded iceberg lettuce from select Taco Bell locations across five states, including right here in Ohio. More than 1,600 cases are linked to the outbreak. The CDC says those numbers are likely to undercount because of data delays. The FDA says Taco Bell working to stop the use of all implicated lettuce. The agency noted not all Taco Bell locations in those five states received the product. Give you an update here on the K-9 Vic, an update. Wayne County Sheriff's Office says K-9 Vic, who was hit by gunfire in Ripman earlier this month, continues to recover from his injuries. That's good news. Vic recently received laser therapy to reduce pain and speed up healing. Vic suffered injuries from bullet fragments during the shooting that was July 5th that killed Ripman police officer Scott Reese. And again, any donations that you want to make of checks, cash, or money orders can be made to the Wayne County Sheriff's Office K-9 Fund and sent to 201 West North Street in Worcester at 44691. So that is good news, though, about K-9 Vic. Remember, get the local news anytime at WNAIR.com, 611. I'll be back with sports in a minute.
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1: 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Just $19 or $24 for carryout. How about that? Frank's Place, Akron's best neighborhood bar, serving great food for over 33 years. Frank's Place, well, LeBron James center stage yesterday. A lot of folks, including myself and folks here at Northeast Ohio that like sports, waiting for an announcement on where he will play this coming season. And LeBron James remains undecided about where he will play this season. The free agent spoke yesterday at an event in New York City, and he said that it won't be much longer before we have to wait to get the decision. And let's hope, let's hope it's Cleveland. And John might be right on that one, the Cleveland Cavaliers.
16: Yeah.
1: But we shall see. They talked about still three or four teams in the hunt to get LeBron James. One of those teams, the one team I don't want to go to, that's Golden State Warriors. But we shall see how it all plays out. Newcomer on top of the leaderboard after the opening round of the Open Championship at Royal Birkdale in Southport, England, leading the way. Never even heard of the guy. All right, and I love golf. Is Jackson Suber. Not only is this the first time on Lynx Golf, it's the first time to Europe, but the 26-year-old American delivered an opening round 5 and a par 65. He leads over Dan Brown and Sungjae Im. Bryson DeChambeau at a 367. He was joined by four players in the British Open for the first time. Defending champion Scottie Scheffler, 268 yesterday. Rory McIlroy struggled a bit. Rough day on the greens, 2 over 72. Listening to Rory press conference, he said, hey, I hit the ball off the tee very well, but couldn't putt. And that happens. He was at 2 over 72. Play is underway for today. If you have USA Cable, that goes until 3:30 this afternoon. And right now, it's Matt Wallace, Jackson Suber, and Pearson Cootie. At top, also Daniel Brown and Sungjae Im, all at 4 under par. And several of those players out on the course right now. But Bryson DeChambeau tees off at 10:04 this morning, if you're interested. Jordan Spieth, 7:58. Scottie Scheffler goes at 10:04 this afternoon. And, hey, the Guardians get back in action tonight. They resume their season after the All-Star break. 3-game series at home against the Pittsburgh Pirates. They are tied with the White Sox for first in the AL. The Akron Rubber Ducks return from their break with a short 3-game series on the road against Binghamton, starting tonight at 7. Next week, they'll be back home for 6 games. They got a nice little 6-game series in downtown Akron against the Altoona Curve starting Tuesday. Always something fun going on down there at the ballpark. And really every Friday and Saturday night, they got fireworks after the games. And check out our sports poll. Who's going to win the World Cup on Sunday? Spain or Argentina? Or do you really care? 6:15, we'll take a look at weather in a minute.
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1: All right, WNR weather forecast. Again, today, widespread smoke, partly sunny otherwise, high 89, 50% chance of rain tonight, and tomorrow, 70% chance of rain, showers and thunderstorms. Some of those could be severe tomorrow afternoon, tomorrow evening. May interrupt the Soapbox Derby. The race is there, 95, the high tomorrow. 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
16: 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Now, here's Phil Ferguson, John Lockwood, and Joyce Johnson.
23: And Kim Maxwell.
24: Yay. She's here. Happy Friday, everybody.
1: Yeah,
25: good morning. Good
23: here.
25: Morning.
23: And we are still playing happy songs, by the way, because we need happy songs.
24: Yeah, we do.
23: Especially with this lovely temperatures, climate, smoke, however you want to refer to it, on the stage in 2017, the Muppet Studio firing the voice of Kermit the Frog.
1: What?
23: Steve Whitmire blames his, quote, unacceptable business conduct. Oh, gosh, what could Kermit have done?
1: Mm.
23: I mean, he didn't croak.
24: Huh? No.
23: Just saying.
24: I loved it when he did Sesame Street News and his little trench coat.
23: Oh, I know. And he dated Miss Piggy.
24: Yeah. That's right.
25: That's right. I mean, how can you go wrong?
23: Yeah.
25: You know? Yesterday we were doing smoke songs with Chris Kasale. And once we got off the air, one occurred to me, and I told Chris, and we had a chuckle together. One choke over the line.
23: Oh yeah.
25: Okay,
23: yeah.
25: But not the Brewer and Shipley version.
24: Oh.
25: They did a version on the Lawrence Welk show.
1: Oh.
25: And I forgot who the couple is. It's a famous couple. I think
23: Stephen
25: they may
23: Eady?
25: Be married. No, it wasn't Stephen Eady. No. No, not quite as popular as Stephen Eady. But they did one took over the line on Lawrence Welk, and I don't think they realized what the song was about.
1: Yeah, right.
25: You know?
1: They heard
25: one took over the line, sweet Jesus, and they thought, oh, what a beautiful song.
23: Oh, it's
25: song.
23: Religious, yeah.
25: Yeah, yeah. So, should have done one took over the line, but...
23: Well, that was such a popular theme yesterday. I heard Ron Podesta.
1: Oh, yeah, I did too.
23: Was
1: yeah. talking about
23: doing
1: and Couch
23: songs.
1: As well.
23: The Couch.
24: Hey.
1: You just
24: roll with it, you know?
25: Yeah, you do.
23: And honestly, it's one of those things where it's on everyone's mind and everyone's talking about it.
24: Exactly. Everyone is talking about it. Yep. And with everything going on, wait with me just a minute.
25: Okay. No problem.
24: Joyce cued me before I was ready. Yeah. Okay. How many of you use self-checkout?
25: Oh, yeah.
23: No.
1: I do occasionally.
24: Occasionally. Depends on how many items I have in my cart.
25: True.
24: Would you be okay with using self-checkout if it meant you got a discount in today's economy? Absolutely.
1: Yeah.
24: Nikki Lucas thinks shoppers deserve a break for doing the cashier's job themselves.
25: Yeah, absolutely.
24: And her proposed bill would require grocery stores and retailers that sell food, such as Target and Walmart, to give customers a 10% discount when they use self-checkout.
25: Oh, 10%, that's good.
24: Supporters argue stores save money by reducing staff, and some of those savings should go back to the shoppers.
25: Hmm.
24: The proposal is still in the early stages and hasn't been approved. Other states have introduced rules that limit self-checkout lanes or require more employees to supervise them. A self-checkout discount is a great idea, but you know where this is going to end up, don't you? We'll end up paying an extra 10% when we don't use the self-checkout. Or, who knows, items will just be increased 10%, so it won't necessarily save us any money, but not a bad idea. I like self-checkout when I'm in a hurry. Maybe I have two things instead of, like, a whole basket full or, you know, that sort of thing, but... It's not what I flock to, if that's the right word.
23: Like a flock camera.
24: Yeah.
23: I have too much stuff, and when they say, move your bananas, I just start shaking.
25: Oh.
23: I don't know.
24: Right.
23: Good morning. Hello. Good morning.
1: Hello.
23: Yeah. Good morning.
1: Oh, NP, what up?
23: Good morning.
1: Man?
26: What up, NP?
1: How you doing? All right? Are you survived the smoke? Purple haze.
26: It's amazing.
2: You walk outside and you can see it and you can
23: mm-hmm.
1: feel it. Well, you can see it, feel it, and taste it.
4: Yeah.
2: Yeah.
1: I was out a little yesterday and I said, man, this is nasty. Yeah. And now they're saying it's comparable to smoking 21 cigarettes if you're out there for a while.
4: Thank you, Canada.
1: Thank you, Canada and Minnesota.
24: Well, for people who smoke, maybe they'll save a little money today because they won't need to buy
1: They won't have to buy some cigs.
4: Yeah.
2: Can you imagine people who smoke going out breathing and still smoking?
1: That's like
24: I know a few people that still continue to puff away.
1: I can't believe I was going by the golf course, and there's many people out there golfing. I'm thinking, if you're playing 18 holes, that's like 5 or 6 hours.
4: Yeah.
2: People were golfing next at our place down here. It's amazing. I looked over and thought, these people can't be out there. Yes, they are.
4: That's crazy. Crazy.
1: All right. Well, did you stay indoors most of the day? Or? Well, you had to tend to your plants, your tomato plants.
2: I did.
1: Yeah.
2: I did.
1: Okay.
2: Went out and made sure that, in fact, I'll send you pictures.
1: Hope it won't hurt the tomato plants this
24: year. I'm looking forward to those tomatoes.
1: I'll tell you what, they are the best ever.
23: It's a little bit of pressure on you to make those tomatoes happen.
24: Yes.
1: Did you ever have an egg explode on you? I tell you what, last night she's boiling those eggs and pop! I tell you, it sounded like a gunshot. I thought I was somebody shot through the house. Right. I had never heard anything like that. It was loud, Ed. But there it is. And then this morning, she goes, look up. Some shells and different things on the ceiling, on the stove.
4: Wow.
1: But I didn't get my egg salad sandwich.
4: Oh.
2: You got a cheese sandwich, right?
1: Yeah, I have the cheese. You ever have just a cheese sandwich?
2: Well, we're canonizing again.
1: Oh.
2: I had a cheese sandwich yesterday.
1: Okay.
2: Cheese sandwich.
1: What kind of cheese? Provolone? All right.
2: Provolone and a big slice of Bermuda onion with it, too.
1: See, now I would like that, and she was out of onion. But did you have mustard on it or anything, or just plain?
2: Mayo, and I had some spicy brown mustard, too.
24: Ooh.
1: See, that's my go-to for sandwich here at work. And nothing else. Oh, I like peanut butter and jelly, and I always have that handy. But it's usually a cheese sandwich. But that's good.
2: I can deal with cheese sandwiches. They're good. They are good.
23: Can you deal with this weather? And if you had to eliminate one type of weather, and I gave some options, but you could add to it, snow and ice, high heat and humidity, freezing cold, violent storms, endless gray and rain, or nothing, bring it all on.
2: Well, most of it, I don't mind. I don't mind the snow. I like shoveling snow. That's not a big deal.
24: You can come to my house.
1: Yeah, really. The ice. I hate the ice.
24: I will keep you very, very busy.
2: I'll be over. Okay, good.
4: Yeah, last winter I bought a battery-powered snowblower, one of the best inventions ever.
1: Yeah.
4: Right up there with the dishwasher, you know. But good stuff.
2: But you know the worst, and I went through this when I was living in Pittsburgh. I was working with high school dropouts in the county of Allegheny.
24: Oh,
2: and all
24: dream job.
2: Hills,
24: Dream job.
2: Down the hills, it was freezing rain.
4: Oh, no.
23: Yeah, bad. Yeah.
2: I got caught in one of those hills, and it was like a half a mile up. And on the right side, it was. I would have gone, if I had backed up, I'd have gone over the hill. But I couldn't get any traction.
24: Oh, my gosh.
4: Oh,
24: yeah.
4: No, yeah.
2: I had to gun the engine and burn through the ice. Ugh. Just to get a little bit, get a few feet, and then I'd start sliding. I couldn't get it, and I couldn't back up.
23: You needed cat litter in your car.
4: There you go.
2: Yeah. But that's what I kept doing. I kept burning through the ice, and finally get a little traction, and then finally made it to the top. It took me like, it was probably a quarter mile up the hill.
24: Mm-hmm.
2: I think it took me like 45 minutes to get up that hill.
4: Yeah, those hills in Pittsburgh, man.
24: Oh.
4: I know what you're talking about.
24: Mm-hmm.
2: Yep. And you know when you ask directions to Pittsburgh.
23: I know. Good luck with that. Narrowest streets ever.
2: You can't get there from
24: cobblestone.
2: Here.
23: I know. It's rough.
2: I actually had somebody tell me that once. I mean, well, you can't get there from here.
1: You can't get there from here.
23: Seriously.
24: Turn around and go back.
1: Don't even try, man.
24: Mm-hmm.
2: Head north a couple more miles and get on that.
23: Now, are this or that today, roller coaster or Ferris wheel? Now, Phil and I both agreed we're older. We want a little slower ride, so we went with the Ferris wheel. Which would it be for you?
2: Probably Ferris wheel.
1: Yeah.
2: I was never a big coaster fan.
1: Anyway. Like I said, back in my 20s, I would love going. I love the coasters, you know. But
24: now
1: I want to save
24: my
1: body.
24: I'm a bench rider. I like waving watching other people ride. Yeah.
4: There you go.
24: Yeah,
4: Ferris wheel for me, too. In fact, there was a place on the, I don't know if they still do it, but there was a place on the boardwalk in Wildwood.
25: you know, where they have, you know, the pier going out to the ocean. And they had a Ferris wheel, which was, you know, a little bit larger. You know, it wasn't so much a Ferris wheel where he had a seat, but it was like kind of like a little, I don't know what you'd call it, just a little compartment where like four of you would fit. Mm-hmm. And they would serve breakfast on the weekends.
5: Okay.
23: Wow.
25: Yeah, yeah. So, you know, you're served and you get the food. You go up on the Ferris wheel and it stops and you enjoy it and everything. And
24: I want to go to Coney Island.
25: Okay.
24: And I want to ride the Wonder Wheel because A, it's a landmark, and B, you know, if you get on one of those inside cars, you're supposed to like rock back and forth, and it's supposed to be kind of scary. But that's about as the biggest thrill I need at this time.
25: Yeah, well, that's fine though. But yeah, breakfast on a Ferris wheel would be kind of cool.
24: Yeah,
2: that'd be kind of neat for like a first date. You know, you go out and up there and
24: Oh, she'd be impressed.
23: Well,
24: she would be.
23: In the show, The Wonderful Mrs. The Marvelous Mrs. Maisel,
24: that's a good show.
23: They were on the, I believe it was Coney Island, on the Ferris wheel, and they were like arguing. And you're stuck, kind of. You're in the car.
25: Yeah.
24: You can't walk away.
23: Yeah, and then there were family members in a different car on the Ferris wheel, so they were arguing with people in the other cars, too.
25: Huh.
2: Did they start throwing things at each other? Maybe.
23: No, they didn't. But if they had something to throw, I'm sure they would have in there.
5: Throw a corn dog or
24: hard
5: something.
24: Right?
5: You
24: know? With mustard argument. On it. Having an argument on the Ferris wheel would not, especially with a spouse or somebody, would not be easy because you can't walk away.
5: You can't get off, you know.
24: You might want
5: to
24: push
5: say,
24: them
5: let
24: out.
5: Me out, yes.
23: How about the best way to get out of a speeding ticket? Now, I'm sure, you know, in all your years, when we're younger, we tend to have a lead foot. But
5: do you ever get out of a speeding ticket?
23: Yeah, is there...
2: You know what? I've never had.
5: All right.
2: Pulled over for speeding.
23: Good for you.
2: Again, living in Pittsburgh, you know, I was driving in anybody know about Pittsburgh at all, the area?
23: Yeah.
2: Braddock. I was in Braddock.
23: Okay.
2: And I was driving down Main Street, and I see lights behind me and sirens. All of a sudden, so I pull over, and I didn't do anything. I mean, I'm just on the road there, going to my next stop, and so I get out of the car and start going back to the and they get out, and they yell at me right away. Get back in your car. Get back in your car.
5: Yeah. Yeah.
2: So I get back in the car and I said, put your hands on the dashboard.
25: Whoa.
2: Okay.
24: Mm-hmm. What did you do?
2: They started looking around the car. I thought, what the heck? And then after about 10 minutes, they looked around the car and stuff, and they got back in the car and they left. And they explained to me why I got stopped.
5: Really? So they didn't even say anything. They just left then.
2: They just left.
23: They think you were
5: They probably thought it was, you know, another car, somebody else they were looking for, but...
2: No.
24: Once they ran your plates, so I go, wrong guy.
5: I mean, that's it.
2: I started my Ohio plates. Maybe that's what it was.
24: Yeah.
5: I would have still been a little bit nervous, man, I tell you, getting out of the car.
2: They knew I was a Browns fan, so they had to...
5: Oh, yeah. They pulled you over because you're a Browns fan in Pittsburgh.
24: Probably
5: that's it.
25: Yeah, they'd say, hey, you know, license, registration, Deshaun or Shadur?
5: Yeah.
25: Which one?
5: I'm changing your name to Mr. Clean Living, man. You don't. Have you ever gotten a ticket there, NP?
2: Oh yeah!
5: Oh,
2: oh yeah!
5: Okay.
2: I got stopped one time for it was my fault. I was in an accident and they cited me. So
5: okay.
2: I got a ticket.
5: Yeah. I've gotten a few speeding tickets, but Joyce hasn't gotten any.
25: Yeah, I once got a ticket, not for speeding, but it was on like a major highway in New Jersey, and I forget what it was for. It was like something like my license plate wasn't, you know, like visible or something. And then like, and it was like, you know, one of those common random stops where they, you know, stop cars from time to time and, you know, do checkpoints. And then after I got the ticket, a quarter of a mile later on the same road, I got pulled over and got ticketed twice for the same thing. The same thing.
2: John, you must look suspicious.
5: Yeah, really?
25: Man, I don't know. And I'm
5: they said you work for WNIR. I'll pull you over a third time unless you head home. Man.
25: And I showed him. I said, I already got a ticket for this. And he said, nope. You know, and so I had to pay twice.
23: That is unbelievable.
25: Yeah.
23: You think they would have that record of that?
24: Yes.
23: You
24: know.
2: Same thing? Twice?
25: Yeah.
23: That's just wrong.
25: And, you know, and
24: they must not have met their quota for the day.
25: Yeah. And of course, I couldn't use the do you know who I am line. You know, it just.
23: I don't even say who I am. I just let them read it.
25: Sometimes I don't even know who I am, you know.
2: Right. Like Joel does. You know, I work for WNIR.
5: Yeah,
25: right?
5: That goes over real big right there, man. I tell you what.
24: Well, years ago when my son was younger, I was driving down George Washington right over by Derby Downs, and I was on my way to pick my daughter up from daycare, and I get pulled over by a state trooper, and he says to me, do you know why I pulled you over? I said, I'm assuming I was going too fast. He goes, I clocked you at like 75 and a 35. I'm like, okay, fine, I'll take the ticket. Yeah, I was going way too fast. Whoa. I was in a hurry. I won't admit it. I mean, I will admit it. I'm sorry. Long story short, my son's in the back seat, and his eyes are getting bigger and bigger and bigger, and he's just sitting there very cooperative and all of that, and we drive away afterwards, and he said, Mom, do you think we'll be on that TV show, Cops?
23: Oh,
24: I said, I really don't think so.
23: Doubtful.
24: I said, I don't think so. And he said, they tend to have people on there that don't cooperate.
25: Oh,
23: yeah.
24: So he was just, he got a huge experience that day for a 5-year-old.
25: Yeah.
2: So. Oh, it was fun. Yeah. I can imagine. But the policeman coming in there and.
24: Oh, yes.
2: My mom. Don't take my mom to jail.
25: Yeah, really.
23: I know.
24: He did say, are you going to go to jail? I'm like, I really don't think so. Yeah. Not
23: go
24: over
23: look,
24: this.
23: Honey, 3 meals a day, bed and breakfast. Let's look at the options.
5: Yeah.
24: You
5: can sleep without any dogs in your bed or anything like that. Like, you know,
25: right. You're all there you go. The upside.
2: You can dress down.
23: Right. You could dress. And orange looks good on most people. Okay.
24: It is the new black.
23: Orange is the new black.
24: Yes.
23: Hey, thanks for calling us.
5: It's always nice hearing from you.
2: All right.
25: Have a good one.
24: Have a good weekend.
23: Another call. Good morning. Hello. Good morning.
6: Hello.
24: Hello.
23: Oh,
5: Comedy Killer.
6: Good morning.
23: Good morning, Comedy Killer.
5: How you doing, man?
6: Oh, not too bad.
5: I'm sure you've gotten pulled over a few times. You ever get out of a ticket?
6: A couple of times.
23: Okay. Okay.
5: Did you say you're a regular caller to WNAR? They let you out of the ticket?
6: No, they probably would have written me.
5: They would have given. They would have given you.
23: They would have cuffed you.
5: Yes, that's right.
25: You know, if you used to, do you know who I am? They go, yeah, you're a regular caller to WNIR. Yeah. We're doubling the fine.
23: Yeah. Hands on the wheel. Yeah.
5: Get out of the car. All right.
6: The worst was I got three tickets pulled over three times in one night. I didn't get a ticket.
5: Oh, you three times and you didn't get a ticket? Any of them?
6: Not for any of them. I got pulled over once in Uniontown, once in Perry Township, and once in Jackson Township.
5: Speeding?
24: Yeah,
5: or
24: police can be kind of tough. I grew up in that area.
6: Going a little fast.
5: Yeah.
24: But yeah.
6: What surprised them all was I used to drive one of those little Fast and Furious type cars.
24: Mm-hmm.
6: And when they pull over a guy that's, you know, in his low 40s driving one of those, they're a little surprised. They think it's a young kid.
23: Sure.
24: Yeah.
23: Well, and I've seen more and more police hiding behind bushes. I mean, I'm seeing more of that. And I think we talked about that before, where I believe it was in Newberry Heights, where they're very aggressive. They were in a different vehicle, like in a truck to, you know, and they had everything set up so they could bust people. It's like, I don't know if that's the best idea.
25: Mm.
23: I just don't. I think be in your car, be out where we can see you. If we need you, we'll find you.
25: Yeah.
23: That kind of thing. But it's been such a cat and mouse game. I don't know.
6: And I get a good laugh because these people, it's a 65 on the interstate. They see the trooper and drop down to 55.
24: Mm-hmm.
5: Yeah. Oh, yeah. I've seen it many times. Right, yeah.
24: Yeah, please don't pull me over.
6: I think it's so obvious.
23: Mm-hmm. Now, if you could work from anywhere this summer, where would it be? And, you know, maybe like for me, just from home or the Carolinas on the beach. Have you ever worked remotely and done that? You could probably drive anywhere if you had the license.
6: Yeah, I could. I mean, I've worked remotely from home a couple of times.
23: Yeah.
6: You know, it's not too bad. You just got to make sure there's no distractions.
24: Mm-hmm.
6: Mm-hmm.
24: That's the hard part, the distractions.
6: Yeah.
23: Did you work during COVID? Was that because I do recall you calling because I was here at that time and on the morning. I believe you were working a little bit still.
6: Yeah, I was still actually driving Uber then.
23: Okay.
5: Yep.
6: It was making a killing because none of the drivers knew they could stay home and get unemployment.
23: Oh,
24: yeah.
23: Yeah.
6: So a lot of more, they sat home and drew unemployment because normally as a gig worker like that, you're not eligible for unemployment.
23: Yeah.
24: Mm-hmm. Well, I noticed when I worked from home during COVID, it was because I was teaching, but it was hard to the focus was just not there.
23: Yeah.
24: I mean, again, teaching over a Zoom call is not ideal.
6: Like a Zoom meeting type.
24: Yes, and, you know, we're dealing with, you know, high school students who don't even turn their cameras on.
23: Yeah.
24: And you can't really climb through the screen and say, turn your camera on. I mean, there's, you know.
25: Yeah.
24: So it was a distraction. One time my dog jumped up in my lap in the middle of it all and distracted everything. And I'm like, okay. I mean, so... I said a few choice words at that time. I didn't even realize. I thought my mic was off.
23: No, you didn't.
24: The good news is that I think everybody else, no one else was tuned in. I did email my principal and said, look, this happened. If anyone complains, I plead guilty. It was unfortunate. Right. I don't think it'll happen again. Okay, what else? What are you going to do?
25: Okay, you know? You didn't hear from the FCC or anything.
24: I did not.
25: So that was a good thing.
24: You know, I was just like, what are we going to do?
25: Yeah.
23: Well, I know because I was teaching college via Zoom with that. The kids would say, I'm having technical difficulties. I can't get my camera on. And then they'd leave. Then I'd hear the sound of Sun Chips being eaten.
25: Yeah, right.
23: I mean, it was very clear what was happening here.
25: Sure.
24: We had to tell a few people that they needed to be dressed when they zoomed in.
6: Yep. Yeah.
24: You know, you at least had to have a shirt on.
25: Yeah.
24: A couple people rolled out of bed or rolled over to the other side of their bed, opened their laptop, and boom, they were in class. I'm like,
23: magically. Yeah, it was interesting. Yeah. Now, if you could eliminate one type of weather, what would it be? Snow and ice, high heat and humidity, freezing cold, violent storms, endless gray and rain, nothing, bring it all on.
6: The heat and humidity.
25: Amen.
23: Yeah, we don't tolerate such things.
6: I can deal with rain, I can deal with snow, I can deal with storms if I have to, but the high heat and humidity, I mean, it just takes a toll on you.
23: Yes, it does.
25: Yeah, but then again, you know, when it's wintertime and it's below, you know, zero wind chills and everything, you're not going to be that guy that says, boy, I wish it was hot and humid again. You're not going to be him, are you?
23: Be that guy, yeah.
25: Yeah, don't be that guy.
6: I can deal with the cold.
25: Okay.
5: All right. What about the ice, man, when you're driving out there,
6: be smart, I mean.
5: Well, yeah. And then you're looking at all the other drivers.
25: Yeah, I mean, I see guys in, you know, like big monster trucks and everything, and they're driving like fools out there, and I'm thinking to myself, hey, you may have a bigger, heavier truck and everything, but if you hit a patch of ice, all bets are off.
5: I'll tell you what,
25: you're going to slide just like everybody else.
5: What a helpless feeling, man, if you hit a patch of ice and all of a sudden.
24: I could deal with the cold doesn't bother me. The snow and the ice. And snow is good for about, in the month of December.
5: Yeah.
24: And then like by January 1st, you're like, okay, let's just
25: give us a white Christmas and then be gone.
24: Absolutely.
25: You know?
24: Exactly.
6: I agree.
25: Yeah. Never seems to work out that way.
24: And as a former teacher, I'll say this, you know, if it's enough snow to close school, yay.
5: Yay, you like that.
23: Are the teachers happier or the students when they close it up?
24: I think the teachers are even
23: happier. They're even happier.
24: When I would get that phone call in the morning, I would just like, yes.
5: Yes. All right.
24: Now that those days are over for me. But long story short, I'm just like, you know what? If it's enough to close school, that's one thing. If it's just enough to make a huge mess and put everybody behind 30 minutes or whatever, never mind.
23: Yeah. Well, and we always had to play catch up. Like if we'd miss a lot of days in the work. And of course, I would have students that sign up for their speeches or if we're giving us this. So we did have to play a little catch up. But nobody really complained when they said, we're closed for today. Nope. Bad weather.
25: Yeah. I mean, we almost never had a school closing down in Niles, Ohio. I mean, a blizzard of 78 was the exception. But, you know, we'd be in, of course, in the old days, you listened to the radio for your school to be, you know, listed.
24: You sat by there with your fingers crossed.
25: You know, I mean, you didn't get like an Autobot call, you know, to your home saying, you know. And we would listen and listen and listen. And, you know, even when we had 2 feet of snow. You know, the plows were out there, the buses came, and all was well. But and everybody else, it's like, well, okay, they're closed. Come on, Niles. You know, and everyone except
5: Copley was the same way. We never
24: There
5: closed,
24: was an old rumor know. That when Conrad Ott was the superintendent of the Akron schools, he never closed. And I guess the rumor was that if his dog could go outside,
23: Beauregard,
24: we could go to school. That was his
5: attitude. Had a superintendent Copley, and he had a farm. And if the sheep came inside, that's when he closed, but they never did.
23: They like the cold weather.
5: They like the cold weather. We have school just about every day, man.
24: Bundle up, you're going.
5: Tell you what.
25: Yeah, bundle up, buttercup.
23: Hey, call us tomorrow, okay?
24: Have a good day.
6: Have a great day.
23: All right, bye now.
5: Life, man.
23: There
5: Take
23: he goes.
5: Care. All right, 6:40 right now. 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Weather forecast today, widespread smoke, partly sunny otherwise, the high 89. President Donald Trump used a primetime address last night to question the legitimacy of U.S. elections, push for more restrictive voting laws. Very latest from ABC News.
7: This is a special report from ABC News. I'm Dave Packer. Ahead of the 2026 midterms, President Trump in a primetime speech to the nation talking about 2020, sowing seeds of doubt in the nation's election system.
8: Tonight, I'm announcing the immediate declassification and release of critical intelligence, revealing shocking vulnerabilities in our election infrastructure.
7: And those declassified documents released on the website of the White House.
8: The third set of documents we are releasing proves that for many years, Americans were blatantly lied to about the security of our election infrastructure, including electronic voting machines and ballot counting systems, dishonest almost all.
7: Mr. Trump said the best way to protect us in voting is to pass a Save America Act. Reaction from across the aisle was harsh. Senate Minority Leader Chuck Schumer calling it a, quote, desperate attempt to preserve his political power. This is ABC News.
5: Well, severe storms dumped over 20 inches of rain in parts of Texas, causing significant flooding. Guadalupe River rose rapidly early yesterday, affecting areas still recovering from last year's deadly flash floods. Experts say slow-moving storms fueled by lots of moisture created days of downpours. Summit County Medical Examiner identified the man found dead in the Portage Lakes earlier this week. Multiple crews responded to the area, the Akron Yacht Club in the 3500 block of South Main Street, after a resident spotted a fishing boat floating empty. Officials searched the water, located that body around 11 a.m. Wednesday. Now, according to the ME's office, the victim identified yesterday as 55-year-old Michael Osepic of Copley. An examination was performed on Thursday. Cause of death ruled possible drowning. Manner of death will be accident. Officials say he was not wearing a life jacket at the time of the incident. He was in the boat by himself. Remembering the news anytime at WNR.com. Take a look at sports in a minute.
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5: 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And right now, Lucas Herbert has taken the lead. He's at -6. In fact, he's -6 for the day, and he is just making the turn on the backside. He shot a 70 in the opening round. That's even par. He leads Jackson Suber by a single shot. Suber is on the 15th hole right now. There are 6 players at -4, 2 shots off the pace. Really, the only real names there are Colin Morikawa, Sungjae Im. And then there's 10 players at 3-under. Just 3 shots off the pace. And in that group, you've got Robert McIntyre, the lefty, and Francisco Molinari, and Bryson DeChambeau. Now, DeChambeau fired a 67 yesterday, 3-under. He tees off at 10:04 this morning. And then you have Patrick Reed. He is playing well out there. He's on the front 9. He's 4-under. And he, for today, he's 2-under for the tournament. And coverage, TV coverage, continues on USA Cable Network until 3:30 this afternoon. Tomorrow starts at 7 a.m., but that is on NBC. That'll be the same on Sunday. LeBron James, big event yesterday in New York City. It was Fanatics Fest in New York City. There's LeBron James up top, and, of course, the one question, where you go? And he said, meh. Haven't quite made up my choice, my decision yet. But right now they're saying Cleveland, Miami, and Golden State on top. We have a poll question for you. Check it out. WNAR.com. We'll check out weather in a minute.
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5: All right, weather forecast, widespread smoke again today, partly sunny otherwise, 89, 50% chance of rain tonight with a low 71. We'll up it to 70% chance of some showers, maybe a thunderstorm, could be severe at times, late afternoon into the evening hours. The high tomorrow, 88, but that heat index up to 95 at the Talk of Akron, WNIR.
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27: 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Now, here's Phil Ferguson, John Lockwood, and Joyce Johnson.
5: Kim's here.
23: And Kim Maxwell is here.
28: Week two.
5: Yeah, we
25: that's right.
5: Week.
25: That's right. Finishing up week
28: it's just
25: two.
28: Flown by.
25: Good.
28: All
25: good.
28: Right. Now, okay, John, I know you're into the movies, and do you remember what E.T.'s favorite candy was?
25: Oh, Reese's.
5: Mm-hmm. Yeah, no
25: Reese's Pieces.
28: Okay. Ooh. Well, his favorite candy, Reese's Pieces, is getting its first new U.S. flavor in a decade.
25: Ooh.
28: Today, Hershey will introduce Reese's Pieces with Chocolate Cookie.
23: All right.
28: Which features the brand's signature peanut butter candy wrapped around a crisp chocolate cookie center. Almost sounds like a donut here. All right. The new treat taps into growing popularity of multi-textural candies that can provide an unexpected tasting experience. Well, there you go.
25: All right.
28: Hershey says the addition creates a fresh snacking experience while keeping the classic Reese's peanut butter taste. Fans love chocolate, peanut butter, and chocolate cookie. My willpower
23: gone.
28: Just, you know, is gone. There we go.
25: Ah.
28: And Coca-Cola is getting ready to spice things up again. The company has filed a trademark application for the name Spricy.
25: Spricy. Oh, okay.
28: Hinting at a possible new soft drink, most likely a spicy twist on Sprite. While trademark filings don't guarantee a product launch, they're often on an early sign that a company is developing a new brand. If you don't remember, Coke Spiced came out in 2024 and then was discontinued 7 months later.
23: Do we want a spicy drink?
28: I mean,
23: spicy food is one thing, but a spicy drink?
28: I'm a firm believer in that if it's not broken, you don't fix it.
25: Yeah.
28: I mean, they tried New Coke years ago, decades ago,
25: that
28: and that
25: funny.
28: Didn't work. So I say, you know,
24: If it's not broken, don't fix it. But mm-hmm. who knows? I don't think very many people want to add jalapenos or pickle juice to your soda.
25: No.
24: So there
23: I'm not
24: you go.
23: Sure Cherry Coke even caught on.
5: Yeah, I do like Cherry Coke.
23: Do you like the Cherry Coke? Do they still make it?
24: They do.
5: Yeah, I
24: do like Cherry Coke Zero. It's one of my favorites. I like the cherry flavor.
25: That's good stuff. You know, and I think going back to Classic Coke, I think that was planned by the company. I think they did that on purpose because I think Coke sales were losing to Pepsi at the time. Mm-hmm. And they brought up the new Coke, and of course that failed, but then they brought back Classic Coke. I think that was all planned.
23: Oh,
25: I think
23: that was marketing
25: all
23: marketing tool?
25: Yeah. I think it was all
23: going to say,
25: But, and hey, you always hear the stories about, you know, the Florida man, you know, doing something. Well, we have a Florida woman story. 76-year-old Florida woman. She got more than she bargained for when her new license plate arrived in the mail. Her name is Nancy Dello Stritto. See, that 10 times fast. Was shocked to discover it read, and you kind of have to write it down to see it, but it read SQZ.

0: Either that or either that.
1: LOL.
2: You know, H.
3: Tom, how you doing, Tom?
0: Yeah. Either that or DUM.
2: Yes, yes.
0: Oh, but DUM 855.
1: There are some great personal license plates out there.
4: Yeah.
2: And I love sometimes where you see the license plate and it makes no sense, but if you read it in the rearview mirror, then it spells out something. That's
0: I like to try to figure those out.
2: That's what you were trying to say.
0: Sitting at a light or something.
1: Do you remember the personal license plate of the proctologist in Seinfeld?
2: Of course.
4: What was it?
2: Of course. Ass Man.
4: Oh, no.
2: And Kramer got the license plate.
4: Oh, he did.
2: Yeah,
1: they got the wrong plate. And everyone was honking at him.
2: Yeah.
0: Watching Seinfeld last night, the episode, you were a big Seinfeld.
1: Yes, I am.
0: I am too. But were they caught the cabin on fire?
1: Oh.
0: Do you remember that episode?
2: No, right.
0: And also the Bubble Boy?
2: Yeah, yes. Bubble Boy.
1: When George says he's in a bubble.
0: Yeah. I was. And they were playing Trivial Pursuit.
2: I'm sorry, it was the Moops.
0: Yeah. No. Yeah. Seinfeld, I still
1: laugh
0: every episode, man.
2: Yeah.
0: It's one of those. For me, it's Andy or it's Everyone Loves Raymond, Seinfeld. Yeah.
2: There's a great story. It's been going around, and you probably read it or heard it, but the marine biologist episode.
0: Yep.
2: Until the very end of the episode, they never made the connection of Kramer golfing on the beach and what was in the blowhole of the whale, and it turned out to be a golf ball.
1: Right. Yes.
2: At 2 o'clock in the morning, I guess Larry David and Jerry Seinfeld got together, made the distinction, and they wrote a speech for George. You know, the sea was angry, my friends. Yep. They gave it to George and said, or they gave it to Jason Alexander, who played George, and said, here's the script. Can you memorize this in 30 minutes? He goes, no problem. He did it word for word in one take. And Jerry says, when you see the scene where George is telling the story of the sea was angry, my friends, that Jerry's astonished look on his face was him reacting to George doing it word for word perfectly.
0: That's interesting.
1: That can be good,
4: But I had never heard that.
0: Yeah,
4: that's an interesting story.
0: Yeah.
4: We're going to go back to the phones, giving away some Luigi's today, where you'll find award-winning Akron pizza. Let's do it.
1: Delicious Luigi's.
4: Good morning. Hello. Good morning.
5: How you doing?
2: Hey.
4: Hi, how you doing?
0: Akron Dodd. What up?
5: How come you can't trust Adams?
0: Because
4: I heard this before.
0: Go ahead.
5: Because they make up everything. They might not even play that game tonight.
0: They moved up another game or two because
5: they didn't play yesterday's game to Philadelphia. Yeah.
0: What about LeBron? Are you over it? Do you care about the decision? Are you waiting or what?
5: Could he do that to us again? I think
0: he's going to do it to us again?
5: He likes to play golf, so I imagine he'd have to either go to Golden State or Miami then and then win.
0: John's is set on that.
2: Deal's done. It's going to be LeBron
0: in Cleveland.
5: Okay.
0: I like that.
4: Now, the last time he did was on July 8th.
0: There's plenty of golf courses around here and nice clubs.
2: Yeah, let's move on. Next subject, please.
1: He found two really nice courses.
5: When they play bass, that's the problem. Anyway,
0: he was out at Firestone the other day.
5: You'll have to get a lot more players around him.
0: What?
5: They gave away a couple of those players. Anyways.
0: All right.
5: Mm-hmm. What's your question?
4: Well, let's start with, have you ever gotten out of a speeding ticket?
5: Well, I haven't drove too much because of my eyes, so I never got a chance to get a speeding ticket. So
1: you're a lucky person.
4: What would be a good way to get out of one? Like, do you offer them a donut? Do you offer them snacks? What?
5: Oh, I'm a new driver.
4: What would work? Yeah. Oh, okay.
5: I'm a new driver, and I've just, maybe that would do
4: maybe
5: it.
4: They'd feel sorry for you, like, we don't want it to be on this kid's record.
5: They probably understand that.
4: Well, it does help to be polite always to everybody. You know, be considerate.
5: Don't tell jokes. And
0: you don't want to.
4: Well, I would avoid the Adam joke that you just told.
5: Yeah. My mom did when we were down in Florida.
0: Oh, she said a little joke to them?
5: No, well, she said, you look like Lee Marvin in that M Squad. The cop. And the cop just stared at her.
4: Did he even know who Lee Marvin was?
2: Yeah, was he too young to know about Lee Marvin or Lee
5: probably.
2: Who?
5: but I don't think she gave us a ticket for that.
4: They could start singing the music from
1: the
4: Paint Your
1: Wagon. I
4: got pulled
1: over in my own township one time, and I just said, look, I know I was going too fast, et cetera. And the police officer looked at my license or my driver's license and my address. He said, okay, you live in our township and we want you to vote for our next levy, so I'm going to let you go.
5: Now, you could say, I'm a teacher, I have to get to my kids.
1: It was a Saturday afternoon.
0: Yeah, that wouldn't work.
1: That would not have worked.
4: No. That

0: Somebody
1: not.
0: Said, you know, and somebody said, well, you could have said you're rushing home to get your Sunday school lessons mm-hmm. ready for the next
2: yeah.
0: day.
2: Oh.
0: I don't know, but yeah, there you
1: they
0: go.
1: They don't, yeah.
3: No. You know, another good excuse is I just got this car and I'm not used to it yet.
4: Oh, well.
2: Oh,
3: you know,
2: because oh, yeah.
3: mm-hmm. I bought a minivan back in the 90s. It was a Nissan Quest. Mm-hmm. And the truth was, I wasn't pulled over for speeding in that vehicle. But the truth was, I'm on the highway and I'm like, I think I'm like doing 55 or whatever. And I'm doing like 75. And
4: oh.
3: it didn't
4: oh.
3: feel like it.
4: Yeah.
3: You know, it's like,
4: yeah,
3: it's, geez, so smooth. And wow, you know, why am I passing
0: those
3: all these
0: minivans
3: cars?
0: Have great pickup.
3: Yeah, man. Are they going too slow or am I going too
2: well,
3: fast?
2: And say,
3: sure
2: I
3: enough.
2: I wasn't going as fast as Miles Garrett was.
1: Oh, oh. see, three times. Which time?
3: There you go.
4: You could also,
2: or that other, yeah. Or, you know.
4: You could also say to the police officer, I'm surprised you caught up with me.
1: Oh, whoa. See, they would love that.
4: They would like that
2: oh, yeah,
4: one, huh?
1: Yeah.
4: yeah.
1: How many tickets would you like, sir?
4: here's the book.
1: Man. Right. Yeah. If you could eliminate one type of weather, what would it be? The snow and ice, heat, high heat and humidity, freezing cold, violent storms, endless gray and rain, or nothing.
4: And
1: bring
4: you,
1: it all
4: you,
1: on.
4: You love to oh, walk, so what is it?
2: Freezing cold, I wouldn't.
0: Yep.
4: Yeah, that's
0: mm-hmm.
4: what I thought.
3: Freezing cold.
2: I don't like wearing coats all the time. Yeah.
1: No.
3: Yeah. I do a lot of layering sometimes.
4: You got to be careful walking.
3: And then what if you have to go to the bathroom and you got
0: yeah.
3: all that layering?
0: When those winds cut through you, you're mm-hmm. just like, oh, it's bone chilling.
4: Yeah. Mm-hmm.
1: All right, here's another. What color flag at the beach warns of dangerous surf or currents? What is the color of the flag?
2: Could be red.
1: That is correct.
3: Red flag.
1: Red. It is red. A red flag at the beach warns swimmers of hazardous conditions such as strong currents, rough surf, or dangerous waves. Many beaches use a flag system to help visitors stay safe while enjoying the water. I would imagine there is a different one for sharks, too. Do you know that one?
2: Blue? I don't know.
3: Yeah.
1: A big fin?
3: Yeah.
0: That would
3: might
0: work.
3: Yeah.
1: I think when they put the big fin up, you know, hey.
2: What about
4: this widespread smoke? A big brown flag.
2: What about when the surf is okay and everything?
1: Oh, right.
3: Yeah.
1: Hey, we're out of time. Call
4: See
1: us tomorrow. 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
5: From ABC News. I'm Brian Clark. Health authorities may have figured out the source of the cyclosporiasis outbreak that has sickened thousands of people with the stomach bug. Shredded lettuce that was sold at Taco Bell locations across five states, says ABC's Hannah Patah.
6: A source telling ABC News the FDA has identified a single supplier of the lettuce from Mexico. Taco Bell now voluntarily removing the lettuce, saying the affected ingredient from our supplier is being indefinitely removed from our supply chain nationwide and will be replaced within 24 hours. In select states.
5: President Trump says declassified documents show vulnerabilities in the U.S. voting system as he urged Congress to pass a bill that tightens requirements around voting.
7: According to the DHS review, state voter rolls and public records, they identified approximately 278,000 non-citizens who are registered to vote in federal elections.
5: So far, the findings have not revealed any impact on actual elections. And the top Democrat on the House committee that oversees federal elections says the president was trying to sow confusion ahead of November's midterms. At least two people have been killed in flooding in the Texas Hill Country. That is the same area where more than 100 died a year ago in floods. First responders and emergency managers in the area are going to look at whether the new systems worked.
8: When the floodwaters came on July 4th, 2025, audible sirens were few and far between. A year later, dozens of warning devices have been funded and installed. In this first real-world test,
9: there was a triggering of the siren that did not go off immediately.
8: Governor Greg Abbott says the siren was flipped on a few minutes later and did go off.
9: For all practical purposes, the functionality of the sirens worked just fine.
8: Still, hundreds of people had to be rescued this week from high water.
5: That's ABC's Jim Ryan in Texas. More poor air quality expected today as a result of wildfires in Canada. You're listening to ABC News.
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5: There are new questions around the ICE officer who was involved in a deadly shooting at a traffic stop in Maine earlier this week, says ABC's Karen Hua.
11: The Associated Press reports the officer allegedly involved in that fatal ICE shooting in Biddeford, Maine this week has a history of mental health issues. The AP reports the officer's relatives say he has a history of violent behavior, but they insist he acted in self-defense.
5: Senator Angus King of Maine said he was told that Johann Sebastian Guerrero was not the target of the ICE enforcement operation when he was killed. Summer travel has led to packed trails and packed facilities at Yosemite National Park, says ABC's Will Reeve.
12: Hikers squeezing past each other down a steep and packed cliffside at the popular Mist Trail, carefully navigating narrow staircases while lines inch past each other in both directions.
13: Like an amusement park, there's just people everywhere.
12: Hiker Mobeen Zarikari.
14: I did witness a lot of people slipping on the trail, actually, and I think some people got hurt.
12: And it's not just the trails. Tree-lined roads lined with cars. In Yosemite Village, visitors say finding a parking space can take nearly an hour.
5: The National Transportation Safety Board says a bird strike likely caused a tourist helicopter crash last year into New York City's Hudson River that killed all six people on board, including a tourist family from Spain. The final report has not yet been released. I'm Brian Clark, ABC News.
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4: 706, 63 degrees. 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I'm Phil Ferguson, WNIR News. 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Air quality advisory in effect for today. Again, second day in a row, code maroon. Air quality alert means that air pollution concentrations within the local region are extremely hazardous for the general population. Canadian wildfire smoke will result in reduced visibilities. Poor air quality once again for today. Conditions should begin to improve tonight. Now, there is a slight risk of severe thunderstorms Saturday afternoon into Saturday evening. Damaging wind gusts are the primary hazard. All events at Derby Downs today canceled because of poor air quality. According to this news release, the All-American Soapbox Derby events for tomorrow, for Saturday, are still scheduled to take place. However, again, we do have some severe storms possible for tomorrow afternoon and evening. With Northeast Ohio feeling the effects of wildfire smoke from fires in Canada and Minnesota, officials at the Akron Zoo decided to close the zoo early yesterday. The zoo closed at 1 p.m. A final decision on whether to open today will be made this morning. City of Akron addressing safety concerns in certain neighborhoods. Akron officials say it's developing a comprehensive plan to reduce traffic deaths and injuries in the city. Officials want to improve roadways for drivers, cyclists, and pedestrians. Funded by a federal grant from the U.S. Department of Transportation, Akron's Safe Streets for All initiative is focusing on the Copley, Maple, and East Akron neighborhoods. In the Copley, Maple neighborhood, the city's studying safety concerns along Copley and Diagonal Roads, as well as South Maple and West Exchange Streets. In the East Akron neighborhood, the study will cover Lover's Lane, East Archwood Avenue, East Wilbeth Road, Kelly Avenue, Arlington Road. Akron police reports have identified these areas as problem spots, but the city is going a bit further, wanting to hear from residents who use these streets every day. Residents can fill out an online survey or attend one of the six public meetings scheduled this month, and you can find out all the information. Check out the City of Akron's website for additional information. Well, the presence of carbon monoxide confirmed in a parked vehicle in Toledo, where five people were found unresponsive. Three of them died in what an official described as an accident. An SUV had pulled over with a flat tire into a parking lot. The victims were discovered around 11 a.m. Officials said the victims included a grandmother and grandchildren. The woman's son, who had been called to help, found the bodies. Foul play was not suspected. Three of the victims died, while two children hospitalized in critical condition. Remember, get the news anytime at WNR.com at 7:10. Sports in a minute.
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4: Alrighty, welcome to the show here. Morning buzz, and I think we all love movies here. One of my favorites, I know, Rocky, but I saw this 50 years. 50 years after Sylvester Stallone kickstarted his own career with the movie Rocky, Anthony Ippolito playing the actor in a movie that takes, I think it'd be pretty cool, man, in a movie that takes audiences behind the scenes of the iconic boxing movie's development and production. Wednesday, Amazon MGM Studios released a trailer for I Play Rocky, which stars Ippolito as a young Stallone eager to prove himself in Hollywood with a handwritten script for the original, and it's hard to believe, 1976, 50 years ago, 1976 Rocky movie. The movie depicts the behind-the-scenes difficulties and dramas that Stallone, now 80, went through while trying to get Rocky made. I Play Rocky hits theaters this November. I think that'll be quite interesting. I just read some things on that, and there was some difficult scenes in some of those Rocky movies. In fact, one time he was hit, they fake it a lot of time, all the time, but he was hit one time by Dolph Lundgren, I think, and knocked him out. He went to the hospital on that, but I think it'd be an interesting movie, and that is coming out. And the sports being brought to you by Streetsboro Flea Market in the Streetsboro Plaza on Route 303, just off Route 14. Right now, they're having a huge recliner sale. They have every type and style with over 50 different recliner models to choose from. My dad's favorite ball player, and he got to see Joe DiMaggio several times, Jolting Joe, and he only got mad once. And that was back when he had his 56-game hitting streak, and it was stopped by who? Kenny Keltner, man, made some outstanding plays. Kenny Keltner played for who? Cleveland at that time. And on this date, 1941, New York Yankees Joe DiMaggio's legendary 56-game hitting streak ends in Cleveland. Began on May 15th, but 56 straight. That's another record that I don't think will ever be broken. But Kenny Keltner at third made some outstanding plays. And the final time he got out, there's Joe DiMaggio, and he kicked dirt when he rounded first base. And that's the only time really ever got mad. He was married, of course, to Marilyn Monroe for a short time. And I think on her birthday or something, he takes flowers to the grave, or used to, every single
1: Every day.
3: Yeah.
4: Oh, was it every day?
1: Every day until he died.
4: Yeah, but Joe DiMaggio.
0: Yep.
4: A great Jolton Joe. All right. Let's switch sports here and talk golf for a minute here. They're playing the Open, final major on the golf circuit, and a couple of no-names up there on top right now. Lucas Herbert is 6-under. He's on the back side here in the second round. He's 6-under for today and 6-under for the tournament. Leads by one shot over Jackson Suber. There are six players at 6-under and 10 players at 3-under, just three shots back. And some of those players teeing off later. Bryson DeChambeau, 3-under. He tees off at 10:04. Jordan Spieth teeing off. Shane Lowry is on the front side at 2-under. Scottie Scheffler teeing off here a little bit. But coverage going on right now for tomorrow. Live coverage begins at 7 o'clock on NBC. LeBron James, all he said yesterday basically was, I'm going to make my decision very soon. Okay, LeBron, thank you very much. Johnny had a good point. Johnny said that he might not make it till after the world's greatest event, Sunday, and that would be the World Cup. You know, LeBron likes the grandstand a little bit. He likes the limelight. So I think that maybe he's correct. Maybe he'll wait until after Sunday to make that big announcement. He wants the world to know. And we have a poll question. Check it out. Who's going to win the World Cup Sunday, Spain or Argentina? Weather coming your way in a minute. Stay tuned.
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4: Our WNR weather forecast, smoky, widespread smoke, partly sunny otherwise, and the high 89. Listening to Ron Podesta last night, that was his poll question about songs, and he had some interesting selections on songs around smoke, and you even came up with a few more this morning, John. So,
3: yeah.
4: But that was fun yesterday.
3: One choke over the line, sweet Jesus.
4: 89, the
1: smoking,
4: high.
1: Yeah. Yeah.
4: Uh-huh. Rain tonight. And rain tomorrow, the high tomorrow 88, heat index up to 95, and then Sunday it clears out. Really beautiful day on Sunday, sunny, and the high 81 at the Talk of Akron. WNR, let's go.
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20: 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Now, here's Phil Ferguson, John Lockwood, and Joyce Johnson.
1: Uh-huh. Well, David Bowie, some of his early recordings are going to be released in September. I am so excited about this. The Sheil Talmy recordings, made up of 21 songs Bowie recorded with the 60s producer. Well, he was still going by the name Davy Jones.
3: Oh, okay.
1: 10 of them previously unreleased. So excited about that.
3: Yeah, and welcome Kim Maxwell again.
1: Kim Maxwell is joining
0: here.
3: Her second week in...
0: 2 weeks gone.
1: And she's still showing up. I love that.
3: You are a survivor.
0: I got paid.
3: Okay.
0: So is that a good sign?
1: That's a great sign. Okay.
2: Way
3: that
2: to go. All
3: bulletproof
2: right.
3: vest is coming in handy, too.
0: Oh, okay.
3: Hey, woman from Houston did some at-home pole dancing, but it took an unexpected turn when it happened with two flooded apartments. Mm. Asha Gilbert was recording herself practicing when the pole, which she'd installed just 3 days earlier, came loose from the ceiling and struck a fire sprinkler. Video shows water gushing from the broken sprinkler quickly flooded her apartment and a neighbor's unit. And after the soggy mishap, she says she's finishing pole dancing. She's finished with
2: pole dancing,
3: practicing pole dancing at home for now at least. And if you're wondering, she was wearing clothes when the incident occurred. Mm. I checked, so you don't have to.
1: That's probably the greatest argument for taking a fitness class in studio, if I've ever heard one.
3: Yeah.
1: That would be it.
3: There you go.
0: Do you remember in the King of Queens episode where they have the pole put in the bedroom?
2: That's another great show.
0: She starts dancing, and it didn't go over as well as he thought, but oh well. That's another show. Anyway, okay, so I know we have a lot of Star Wars fans out there. We probably have a few right here in the studio. Believe it or not, Chewbacca in Star Wars is based on George Lucas's dog, an Alaskan Malamute named Indiana.
3: Okay.
0: Who also inspired the Indiana Jones
3: character. There you go. Okay.
0: And a couple of other things. Phil, I don't know if you know this one. The oldest continuous sporting event in the United States is the Kentucky Derby.
2: Wow, okay. You and your big race?
0: I am a horse racing fan. Yes.
2: Way to go.
0: I want to go to the Kentucky Derby one of these years.
1: I will go with you.
2: Yeah,
0: okay,
2: that would
0: Joyce,
2: be fun.
1: Forget the husband.
0: We'll wear the hats.
3: Oh, and by the way, not to stray away from the subject, but Phil, you were talking about Joe DiMaggio becoming angry. There was one other time.
2: Was there?
3: Yeah. When
2: Mr.
3: Coffee machine broke down.
2: Okay. And then he got angry there, too.
3: Oh, man.
2: I think he made more money on Mr. Coffee than playing
0: sure
2: for the Yankees.
3: Gotta love it.
2: Joe DiMaggio, man.
0: Okay. Yeah. So, couple of interesting things there. And Yesterday by the Beatles is considered the most covered song in music history.
3: Got to agree with that.
0: I would say that is definitely true.
3: Yeah.
0: So there you go. Kind of some interesting
3: working
0: facts
3: title.
0: For
3: working
0: today.
3: Title with scrambled eggs.
0: Yep.
1: That is so bizarre.
3: Yeah, yeah.
1: But, so bizarre.
3: Well, Paul was just trying to think, scrambled eggs.
1: You know, a deer was, I didn't see deer all morning. Usually I see a couple on the side of the road.
0: I saw three today.
1: Right in our driveway.
2: Yeah,
1: one just ran across
2: three.
1: Me.
3: No, it's like, good morning.
1: Oh, well, a deer crashed through the front window of an Alabama antique store, sprinted past shelves of fragile collectibles, and somehow caused less damage than they thought would happen. But the deer made a clean getaway, got out, ran into the store, then ran out. That's
0: a deer in a China shop.
1: Not a bull.
3: Okay.
1: But a deer.
3: It was
1: in
3: a China shop. Okay.
1: Giving away some Luigi's Today gift certificates where you'll find award-winning Akron pizza.
2: Love it. Luigi.
1: Take a call.
2: I'll talk to people.
1: Good morning. Hello.
6: Hello. Good morning, everybody.
2: Hey, what's up, Mercer guy?
1: Hey.
6: I think I smoked a carton yesterday just doing chores around.
2: They said 21, comparable to 21 cigarettes if you're out there any length of time.
6: I hit myself with a
0: carton. That's a little over a pack.
3: Yeah, and to all you smokers out there, you know, why buy cigarettes when you can go outside and die early for free?
0: Save money.
6: Right?
3: Yeah.
1: How is this impacting your animals? My cats are inside in the AC, but the fosters are in the sun porch where it's no AC out there. It's a little hot. And they're not eating as much as usual.
6: They hung inside the barn most of the
2: day. Yeah, I would think so.
6: They sense it's getting cooler, and they go way out to the furthest pasture up. And
2: I was thinking about the Akron Zoo as well. You know, all the animals out there, but they have people and they sheltered and they were closed yesterday. Well, they closed early yesterday.
6: More adaptive than we give them credit for.
2: What's that?
6: Yeah, they're more adaptive than we give them credit for. You know, I mean, they didn't survive.
2: Yeah.
6: You know, the Katahdin sheep are hair sheep. It's a meat animal.
2: They're much better than humans. It gets like 95 and humid. I'm dying out there, man. I got to go inside and get to the air.
6: They're a breed that's been engineered over the years. They're a hardy breed. And, you know, they're named for the Appalachian Trail deadheads at the foot of Mount Katahdin. And these are Katahdin sheep.
3: Kuna Matata? What?
1: Kuna Matata.
3: Oh, sorry.
6: Katahdin.
3: Kind of wandered there. Yeah. Sorry about that.
6: No, I'm sorry. self-checkout. Always self-checkout.
0: You like self-checkout?
6: You know, because it could go to the garage fridge or freezer. It could go to the house fridge. It could go, you know, to my room. So I pack it. I bag it how I'm going to unload it.
0: That's smart. I could understand that.
2: Yeah, okay.
0: And how you...
6: Makes it so much quicker.
0: And how you put it in your car might determine, if you know what bag has what stuff, how you might arrange it in your car to take it out and put it away. That makes sense.
6: Which can stay in all night and it's not a big deal. Like ice cream first and socks last, you know.
0: Do you think you should get a discount if you use self-checkout?
6: Nah, it doesn't matter to me one way or another. Not really.
0: Okay. You know? All right.
6: See, I don't mind on it, you know.
3: See, 10% I think would be great. I mean, any percent, but 10% seems like a nice number. And, you know, I mean, how many people is it going to hurt, you know, as far as taking 10% from something? So long as they don't mark up the food 10%, you know, when they run it over the scanner to get their money back, you know?
1: Right. Mm-hmm. Well, they are saving money.
6: Right.
2: What's that?
6: Did you have a trivia today or a...
1: Yeah, I do. Are you ready for one? Okay. And you're a smart guy. All right. Which frozen treat is made by shaving ice and adding flavored syrup? What do you think is the name of that treat?
2: Come on. What do you say there, Mercer guy? You've been to the fair before.
6: Have you ever scooped one up with a snow cone?
2: Way to tie it all together.
1: There you go. Snow cone. Gosh, when was the last time we've all had a snow cone?
2: It's been a while. Johnny Fair, man.
1: Yeah. The fair, something cool.
3: Yep.
1: I mean.
2: And they also have the jugs out front with the different syrups.
0: Yeah.
2: That you can put in your own.
3: Down. Yeah,
2: well,
3: yeah.
2: You can do it yourself.
3: Yeah, right.
2: So I'd get a little bit of the ice, and then I'm back at the cherry one.
0: In Hawaii, they make a special type of snow cone. And it's the shaved ice and the syrup. But if you want to, you can have vanilla ice cream put in the bottom of the cone.
3: Okay. Oh.
0: And then I saw this on a documentary. And they then put the ice and the syrup on top. So as you're eating it with your spoon, you get then the ice cream and the ice kind of mixed together. And it's supposed to have like a nice little treat at the bottom of the cone. So there you go.
6: Yeah, when my dad was still able to do woodwork, he made my nephew a... lemonade, or my niece a lemonade stand, and my nephew a snow cone stand.
0: Okay.
6: And, just to sit out by the road, and it was cute.
2: Yeah.
6: It was fun.
1: Now, if you could eliminate one type of weather, what would it be? The snow and ice, high heat and humidity, freezing cold, violent storms, endless gray and rain?
6: I would say the high heat. I mean, it's not so much, like I said, on the animals. I mean, to the point it is, water consumption, and this, but it's harder on me, you know?
1: Sure. Now,
6: yeah, getting old.
1: Well, yeah, that's true. And we can all say that. Have you ever gotten out of a speeding ticket?
6: I deserved them all. So.
1: You did? Oh, my God. You are so honest, Mercer guy.
3: Special place in heaven for you, man.
1: Yeah.
6: What's the damage? Yeah, give me where do I sign?
1: Like, do you have a lead foot? Do you just like to go fast? Or you were in a hurry running late?
6: No, actually, I should retro that a little bit. It used to be that way.
1: Okay.
6: And now I think, Joyce, you'd pass me up. You know?
1: Now that's really slow.
2: Wait a minute there. I mean, Joyce drives with the flashers on the whole time, man.
1: I should.
2: You know?
3: Yeah.
1: I feel
6: there's
1: nothing worth racing.
6: Running around all these back skinny roads and gravel roads I take. You know, it's Critter City, so I guess.
1: You know, I'm the same way. I really am looking out for animals. And today, because I know there's, I was driving, there were baby raccoons in the middle of the road. And I am going very slow because I don't want anybody to get hit. I know it does happen when people are driving, but I can drive slow and I can stop and I can go around it. So it's worth doing that to me.
6: I had, less than a week ago, I was going into town. I had a turkey buzzard actually hit me.
1: Oh, wow.
3: Whoa.
6: It was down on the road eating roadkill and it swung around and thought he missed it. And,
1: what?
6: He
2: it hit you?
6: My windshield, yeah.
2: All right.
6: It didn't break because, you know, but.
1: He
6: died? Kind of one of the crazy things. Yeah, he did.
3: That's a shame.
1: Now someone's going to eat the turkey buzzard.
3: Yeah.
6: Yeah, it's like a family reunion.
1: It's like a chain reaction.
3: There you go.
1: Yeah, he'll see his family.
6: A party.
3: Yeah, now, I was driving in this morning, and this is the truth. I actually passed a dead skunk in the middle of the road.
1: Yeah.
3: I know this song and everything, but I'm thinking, well, I felt sorry, but then again, I didn't, you know, because it was a skunk.
2: Yeah.
3: You know, but, yeah.
0: You did society a favor, John.
3: Yeah, yeah,
1: little
3: well.
1: Stinky the skunk.
0: Pepe Le Pew.
3: Yes.
0: Oh, well.
3: Oh, well. But
2: all right, Mercer guy. Always nice hearing from you, man.
1: Hey, call tomorrow if you want, okay?
3: Yeah. We'll be here
2: Saturday. 6 to 9.
3: All right. Take care, man.
0: Take
3: have
0: care.
3: A good one.
0: Bye.
3: All
1: good
3: right.
1: morning. Hello. Good morning.
7: Hey, WNIR Winter Radio. Just love it.
3: Winter Radio. That's right. WNIR. Cool. How you doing today?
7: Oh, man. I'm good.
3: Good. Staying inside, right?
7: No. Got to go out.
3: No,
2: oh,
3: you got
2: to go out?
3: Okay.
0: What are you going to be doing?
7: Another day, another doctor's appointment.
3: Oh, jeez.
1: That's a good time right there.
3: Okay, well.
2: Well, when you get to mom's age 91, you have those frequently.
1: Yeah.
2: In fact, I have them frequently.
7: She's not happy about getting up at 6 a.m., but I'm happy about going in there and giving her a Zerbert on her cheek. It's time to get up.
0: Oh.
3: Yeah.
1: Let the dog do that. I would say have Claire and wake up everybody.
7: No.
1: Who's going to get mad at the dog?
7: No, I got a good Claire story. So we're coming out of the office yesterday, and there's this fruit and vegetable truck, kind of like Andy Griffith.
3: Oh, yeah.
7: In front of the clinic.
3: Hmm.
7: And there's this guy with this Alaskan Husky.
2: Uh-huh.
7: And he doesn't have him on a leash. And Claire, it comes up to Claire, and it's looking at Claire because Claire's freaking out, like, what do you want from me? And I'm trying to get Mom and Claire in the car, and I'm like, sir, could you please get your dog? And then the dog goes back to him, and then Claire's still freaking out. She's trying to protect my mom.
3: Mm-hmm.
7: And the dog comes back. I said, sir, could you please get your dog? He didn't care. He's buying vegetables. So I get him in the car. And in the meantime, Claire scratches my mom's arm all up because old people's skin is kind of thin. So I had to fix her up when we got home.
3: Oh, jeez.
7: And that's terrible. That's just terrible.
3: Oh, man.
2: What kind of dog is Claire again?
7: A Pomeranian.
2: Pomeranian. How old?
7: Eight. They're fierce, man. They'll go after anything.
2: Yeah.
7: But then when a dog comes up to her, she runs to daddy.
2: Yeah, I have two beagles. They have no clue about anything. They just run around. What's that?
7: Well, she's far away from a dog, or the dog can't get her. She's fierce.
1: Well, even if the dog bites in, there's a lot of hair there. Chances are they're not even going to get to her skin.
0: Right.
7: That's true. There is a lot of hair all over my house. It floats by you as you're walking.
2: Yeah. You know, I didn't realize beagles have that much hair.
0: They do.
2: Kathy, she's every single day, you know, she shows me all the hair. I mean, yes, they do. I didn't realize.
0: I grew up with one in the chair she sat in. You didn't even notice until you sat down in it and got covered with dog hair. It's like, okay, you've been in the chair. So
2: They got scared yesterday when that egg blew up, man. For egg salad.
7: I bet you that would have been a gasser, man, with that egg blowed up.
2: Tell you what, man, it scared the hell out of me and also Andy. Andy was shaking for about a half hour after that.
3: Aww.
2: Poor Andy.
7: Oh, my God.
2: Yeah. Kathy, it was late at night, and she goes, well, I guess you're stuck with a cheese sandwich. I go, well, can't you still boil some eggs? No, I didn't say that. I didn't say that to her.
7: You're tough on the radio, but I'm sorry, you're like, honey, can I help?
1: Yeah,
2: Kathy
1: call in.
2: You are correct. Yeah. I'm tough on the radio.
1: Kathy call.
2: Very good.
1: If you could work from anywhere this summer, where would it be and why? Maybe you want to go to the beach. Maybe you just want to.
7: Well, I think I'd want to work from Montreux. You know why?
2: For who?
7: From Montreux.
1: You'll have to explain what that is.
2: I'm not even sure. Sorry.
7: Montreux, Switzerland, because we all came out to Montreux.
1: All right, there's a reference there. Okay, thanks.
2: All right.
1: We weren't sure where that was
2: going.
1: The singing
2: was pretty good. All right.
1: Yeah.
7: I've been singing that song, so we got to listen to some of the
1: Now, have you ever gotten out of a speeding ticket?
7: Oh, yeah. All the time.
1: And?
2: Oh.
1: How'd you do it?
7: You know why?
2: You tell them you know couch burner or what?
7: Yeah. Then they give me two.
1: Yeah, you're under arrest, sir.
7: Sir,
2: he can't even reach the pedals, couch burner.
7: I don't really know the guy. No, you know what? Here's the thing. What you do, I'll explain this to you, Lucy.
2: Explain.
7: I'll explain. When you go to court, you plead it down, like to a loud muffler or something like
2: that.
7: Okay.
2: Yeah.
7: Insurance can see the ticket, but the state can't see the ticket.
2: Well,
7: so the man pulls me over. Man pulls me over, and I say, "Oh, sir, could you give me a warning today, please?"
2: That goes over well.
7: So
2: yeah.
7: The guy comes back to the car. He goes, "Well, I'll give you a warning today. You haven't had a ticket in 5 years." I said, "Oh, thank you so much."
2: Mm-hmm.
7: But I did have tickets, but I pleaded them down.
2: Okay.
1: Yeah. Mm-hmm.
7: It costs you more when you plead them down, but you have like a loud muffler or a loose license plate tag or, you know, something stupid.
2: Well,
7: like
2: I mean, even if you want to contest and go to court, you got to pay court costs, which is $86 or whatever. I mean, but the good thing is that, you know, you might get points taken off your license or whatever,
3: right.
2: I guess. So.
7: I don't contest it. A lot of times what they'll do in court, and I did this because somebody showed me to do this because when we worked, we needed to keep our points down because we were on the road all
2: traveling.
7: The time.
2: Yep.
7: They a lot of times in court they'll just announce, if anybody wants to plead down their ticket, please say that when you come up to the microphone.
2: All right.
7: Or what they do is you plead not guilty, they'll tell you to plead not guilty, and then you come back talk to the prosecutor, and it's no big deal. They go, oh yeah, sure.
2: Okay.
7: Here, we'll plead it down.
1: Sounds like you've done it a few times.
7: They get more money out of it.
2: You've done it a couple times there.
0: You know what? You could write a book about this.
1: I'm sure there are books about this.
7: It's not a big
0: Speeding tickets for dummies.
2: Yeah, really.
7: But they charge you more, so they get more dough out of it.
1: They get more money. That's what it's about.
7: You know what I mean?
1: If you could eliminate one type of weather, what would it be? Would it be like snow and ice, high heat and humidity?
7: Yeah, snow and ice.
1: All right, snow and ice.
7: Two reasons, because we had that last winter when it was like minus 10.
3: Yep.
7: With my bad back sliding down the driveway.
2: I hear you.
7: Not a cool thing.
3: No.
7: When you get older, you do not want to fall.
2: Yeah.
3: No.
2: Yeah, when,
3: no.
2: As you get older, man, you're right.
0: Oh, one bad
7: man,
0: fall could
7: what,
0: wipe you out.
7: Like, you know what? This could be geriatric radio.
1: Yeah, we kind of look at it that
2: Sponsored
1: way.
2: Sponsored by Geritol.
3: Yeah.
1: Right. Prevagen and Geritol.
2: Make sure you eat your prunes on a daily basis.
0: We're the number one station in most nursing homes.
1: Yeah.
3: Oh, there you go.
1: And there's, for people that still listen to a radio,
2: here we are.
3: Yep.
7: The one time I was talking to on the radio, and I was and then I walked past the car to go into the store, and they had it on.
2: Oh.
7: And I felt like saying, but I didn't say, hey, you were just listening to me. Because I didn't want to say, you're full of crap.
1: Yeah. Well, and see, when the police pull you over, do you want this on the radio? You have
2: That's
1: to sort
2: too.
1: It's like a quick decision to make.
7: I shut everything
1: shut
7: off.
1: It down.
7: I've already had them tell me to put my arms up, hands up in the air. Put your arms in the air.
2: See, I've never had that.
1: I always put my hands
2: on the wheel when I get stopped, and I don't. Yeah,
3: I said, hands in the air, like you just don't care.
2: What's that, BS?
0: People as they start to look and stare.
7: No, I said to the guy, I said, "Why?" He goes, "You were looking weird at me."
1: Oh, well, he's got a point.
7: And I said, "Well, I don't know why you stopped me. That's why I was looking weird at you. I was doing 35. He goes, "Well, this is a 25.
1: You got to look as normal as possible.
3: See?
7: But I turned the radio off, and I sit there quietly until they come up.
1: Move.
7: And then I, yes, sir.
2: Yeah, well, you don't, yeah.
7: Hi.
2: Don't say hi, Ossifer. Don't say that.
1: And don't say yes, sir. Don't say yes, sir, if it's a woman, okay?
3: That's
1: I'm just
3: right.
1: saying right there.
3: Yeah. Yes, sir. Ma'am.
1: Whoever.
2: Yeah.
7: Tell you, some of those police women are pretty butch. You know what I'm saying?
1: Oh, see. Hey, we got to run to news. Thanks for calling, man.
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2: 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That's CNB Homes Air Quality Advisory in effect once again today. A code maroon air quality alert means that air pollution concentrations within the local region are extremely hazardous for the general population. Canadian wildfire smoke will result in reduced visibilities and poor air quality. Once again, today, conditions should begin to improve tonight. There is a slight risk of severe thunderstorms tomorrow afternoon and tomorrow night. Damaging wind gusts are the primary hazard. Keep it right here for the very latest weather information. 89, the high today, partly sunny skies. Well, United States has expanded its airstrike campaign against Iran by hitting more bridges and collapsing a tower at a key Iranian port. The latest strikes early Friday are part of U.S. President Donald Trump's threats to start striking infrastructure to pressure Tehran to ease its chokehold on the Strait of Hormuz. Iran also launched new missile attacks against U.S. allied nations in the Middle East. Federal health officials say the outbreak of infections linked to shredded iceberg lettuce from select Taco Bell locations across five states, including right here in the Buckeye State. More than 1,600 cases are linked to the outbreak. The CDC says those numbers are likely an undercount because of data delays. The FDA says Taco Bell working to stop the use of all implicated lettuce. Remember, get the news anytime at WNR.com, 740. I'll be back with sports in a minute.
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2: 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LeBron James remains undecided about where he'll play this season. NBA's all-time leading scorer, the oldest player of the NBA, is going to turn 42. I was watching it yesterday, waiting for a big decision, but he did not reveal his next team choice. However, at the big event there, fans at Fanatics Fest in New York City, he did say, you can expect a decision soon. Bite me. Come on, make the decision. James recording an episode of his Mind the Game podcast. Again, mentioned teams such as Cleveland, Miami, Golden State, but gave no hints. He confirmed leaving the Lakers after eight seasons. James, the NBA's oldest active player, going to be entering his 24th season. And again, he said he should make that decision very soon. Guardians resume their season after the All-Star break with a three-game series at home starting tonight against the Buccos there against the Pittsburgh Pirates. And the Guardians right now tied with the White Sox for first in the AL Central with 65 games to play. Hard to believe, Matt. There's 162 games in the regular season, so nearly played 100. And the other part of it's hard to believe is the Guardians have the second worst batting average in the entire Major League Baseball. And yet, lo and behold, tied for first place with the White Sox. Gavin Williams, a flamethrower for Cleveland, pitches for Cleveland. First pitch tonight scheduled for 7:10. Akron Rubber Ducks return from their break with a short three-game series on the road against Binghamton, starting tonight at 7 o'clock next week. Binghamton. McHale's Navy. What was the guy's name there, John? McHale's Navy. It wasn't Binghamton. What was it?
3: Oh, geez.
2: I'm sorry, but I said Binghamton, and it's got me to McHale's Navy. You know, the main guy, well, that's all right.
3: No.
2: Wasn't it started with a B? Somebody will text me here. What was it? Remember McHale's Navy, John?
3: Oh, yeah. Oh, yeah. Got Tim Conway was
2: yes.
3: on it, too. Yeah.
2: They had a great cast on
3: Ohio
2: that
3: Native
2: one,
3: and Joe Flynn.
2: Yeah, Joe Flynn was.
3: There you go.
2: Wasn't he Binghamton? Not Binghamton.
3: No.
2: Sorry.
3: Was Ernest Borgnine in there?
2: Ernest Borgnine
3: okay.
2: was there. Yeah,
3: okay.
2: Great cast. Okay.
3: Hmm.
2: Thank you, Joe.
3: Yeah.
2: Ernest Borgnine. Yeah, he was in there, Ernest Borgnine, yeah. But also, Tim Conway. But he was known as, Joe Flynn was known as, it doesn't matter. All right, next week they'll be back. Home, six-game series, downtown Akron against the Altoona Curve, starting on Tuesday, and check out our sports poll. Who's going to win? It's going to be the biggest event of the year. More than 1 billion people expected to watch the World Cup. Spain or Argentina? Weather coming up in a minute.
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2: Yes, all right, and we'll get back to your calls here in a minute, 330-673-1234. 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Today, widespread smoke, partly sunny, the high 89. Rain tonight, we got a, let's see here, they've upped it now to 70% chance of rain tomorrow, mainly in the afternoon, evening, and the high 88 of the Talk of Akron, WNIR.
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10: 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Now, here's Phil Ferguson, John Lockwood, and Joyce Johnson.
3: And Kim Maxwell.
1: She's here. Kim Maxwell, Dancing Queen. Okay, I just saw that Queen Camilla is 79 years old today.
3: All right.
1: Can you think of a more fun couple than King Charles and Queen Camilla?
2: Oh, that's a party there.
3: I can think of a dozen.
1: About 100.
0: A snoozer.
3: Woo. Yeah, well,
1: happy birthday, time. Camilla.
3: Yeah, it's a Friday. It's July 17th, and it's also World Emoji Day, celebrating the pictograms, if you will, have become a modern form of punctuation. Why July 17th? Because that's the date famously displayed on the iOS calendar emoji.
2: All right.
3: And a famous emoji, too, is an emoji of a figure with a straight-lined smile or lip or whatever with a raised eyebrow. And at least back in 2016, I don't know if they still do it now, but they called it the Stephen Colbert emoji.
1: I'll be darned.
3: Because Stephen had that look with the raised eyebrow and everything.
2: Right. Yeah.
3: But, you know.
1: I get the poop emoji sometimes.
3: Yeah,
1: people send that to me.
2: I get that one finger emoji.
1: Yeah.
3: You could also call it, I guess, if you want to go back farther, the John Belushi emoji, okay, where you had the eyebrow looking at Animal House or whatever. But, yeah, World Emoji Day. And, also, Wendy's has had a lot of great products that kind of like came and went. Mm-hmm. Of course, the Super Bar, remember that?
0: Yep.
3: Big E Fries and Drinks.
2: Oh, yeah.
3: They even had a short-lived chicken cordon bleu sandwich.
0: Oh. I remember that.
3: But one thing that you can't recall ever seeing or hearing about, because it was just kind of like blink and you'll miss it, they had a baked Italian sandwich called the Stromboli. Available for a brief time back in 1991. Likely only test marketed since there are no photos of the entree to be found. And sadly, it joins the list of forgotten Wendy's menu items from the 1990s. But it was an Italian-inspired sandwich. Promotional material said it was pepperoni, Italian cheeses, a touch of tomato sauce wrapped in an Italian bread dough, and baked up hot and delicious.
0: Hmm.
3: Priced at $1.99, unless you wanted the sausage and pepperoni deluxe stromboli for $2.19. And that's just based on descriptions because there are no known photos of it. So it's kind of a blink and you missed it thing.
0: I don't know if I would hit Wendy's for stromboli, but I guess to each his own.
1: I've made it before.
0: Yeah.
1: It's good.
3: Good stuff. But I miss the Super Bar. I miss it, boy. You could do a salad. You could get pasta. You could make tacos. I think they may have even had the little pizzas there and everything. And,
0: there we go.
3: Oh, what a great time that was.
0: Okay, cool foods and things that have happened on this day.
3: Speaking of food.
0: Uh-huh. Yeah. There we go. In 1962, the world's first Pizza Hut was opened in Kansas City by two college brothers.
3: Is that right?
0: Who would have known?
3: Pizza Hut. Wow.
0: Pizza Hut. All
2: you know,
0: right.
2: I always liked they had those little red glasses. Those cups.
3: Yeah.
2: Remember those red cups?
3: Yep.
2: I like the salad bar there, too. They
3: used
2: to have the salad
0: bar. A few places still do that.
3: There's one down the road that still has the salad bar.
0: One over by me does, too. They do a luncheon buffet where you get pizza and a salad for, like, I think, $10.99,
2: a small individual pizza.
3: Yeah, it's a great little thing. And the first Pizza Hut I've ever seen that actually had a bar.
0: Oh.
3: It has a bar.
2: I did not.
3: Yeah, yeah. I mean, I've never seen that before. But, you know, they have the buffet, they have the bar. And was it Pizza Hut, too, that used to have, like, the lighting fixtures that were, like, colorful, kind of like a stained glass type deal and everything? And
2: I used to go there for the individualized pizza along with the salad bar. And it was,
3: there you go.
2: You know, at that time.
3: There you go. Yeah,
0: in 1984, on this day, U.S. President Ronald Reagan signed a law raising the drinking age to 21 across America.
3: All right.
0: So for those of us that kind of, you know, were on the cusp there.
2: That was 84?
0: 1984. You had to be 21. No more 3-2 beer. No more any of that. And one more thing here. I had it right here. Okay. Oh, here we go.
3: And Reagan probably said,
1: Well,
3: that's my Reagan impersonation.
2: That'll do you.
0: 1976, the Summer Olympics opened in Montreal with a spectacular opening ceremony. That is where Nadia Comaneci won the gold medal.
3: Oh, yeah. Yep.
2: She had the perfect 10.
3: Remember that? Mm-hmm. Yeah.
2: Received this here, and you were right, too. We talked about Hogan.
3: Hogan's Heroes?
2: No, we're talking
3: about McHale's Navy. Right, right.
2: But I was talking about Binghamton.
3: Right.
2: But yeah, Joe Flynn.
3: It was Joe
2: Captain
3: Flynn.
2: Wallace Binghamton.
3: Yeah, there you go.
2: Ernest Borgnine, Tim Conway. And I did not know this, but Joe Flynn, born in Youngstown.
3: Oh, really?
2: Died of a heart attack in a swimming pool at 49.
3: 49?
2: And he was born in Youngstown.
3: Joe Flynn from Youngstown. How about that?
2: You'd know that?
3: And Tim Conway, of course, from Cleveland. Yeah. So had kind of like an Ohio connection there. And
2: he was with Ghilardi a lot and stuff like that.
3: Yeah. See, Phil, you take you and me, two half-wits, and then we come together and we're like
2: nitwit.
1: What a terminology.
3: And a complete wit.
1: Good morning. Thanks for holding. Hello.
0: Good morning.
15: Hi, this is the Boogeyman.
2: The Boogeyman.
1: Hey,

0: store up in Ore yesterday. She says it hadn't rained all summer and lightning strikes hit the forest floor and basically sparked the pine needles. That's what caused all these fires.
1: Wow. Mm.
2: All right. Well, tell you what, she was showing me some photos pictures, but man, it's
1: unbelievable.
2: Devastating. Yeah.
0: And, very devastating. Yeah.
2: Yep. Yeah. So, all right.
3: All right. How about if you could eliminate a type of weather, what would it be? Snow and ice, high heat, humidity, freezing cold, violent storms, endless gray and rain, or nothing?
2: I hate when it's sunny and 75.
0: No, I still like muggy weather. I can't stand humidity.
3: Yeah.
0: Okay. It just drains you.
3: Mm-hmm. Now, I don't know if you still work or not, but if you could work from anywhere this summer, where would it be?
0: From anywhere?
3: Yeah, and why would you choose that place?
0: I would say I like being outdoors, so maybe in a woods somewhere, like a U.S. forest.
2: Okay. Whatever.
3: Yes. I can hear you with that. That's
0: you can hear birds and smell fresh air. You're on nature.
3: Yeah. Now, have you ever gotten a speeding ticket? Now, you have a place in Twinsburg, and then you also are in PA, so you are on the road a lot.
0: I've gotten out of just one of them. I don't know why. I think because we were coming home from church. We go to church, and I think you pronounce it Solon or Salon or something
3: Solon,
0: like that.
3: Yeah.
1: Solon, yeah. Solon. Solon.
3: Although it's like a salon there. Yeah.
2: Hey, Golic lives there, so it's, Golic.
4: Saloon.
3: Yeah.
0: The cop pulled us over, but I think we just told him we gotten out of church, and so he just kind of let us off. It was kind of shocking because it was like a speed trap. It was like we were doing 50, like at 35. So
2: yeah.
1: Who pulls you over on your way home from church? I mean, come on. That's just a sin.
2: Did you have?
1: On
2: did
1: Sunday.
2: You hold your Bible in hand when he came up to the car or anything? Did you have your cross on and everything? That helps, you know?
0: I tried that once up in Erie, Pennsylvania.
2: Uh-huh.
0: I was on the way to church, and this cop, state police, pulled me over on 79 North, and I said, I can't certifying grace on Sunday morning. He says, in church.
2: You go to church a lot. Yeah. I like that there. Thank you. Help. We need all help we can get on the morning show here.
3: Absolutely.
2: God bless you, sir.
3: But you know what? Yeah. If you're going, like if you're dressed up and they know you're supposed to be somewhere, maybe they will give you a little mercy. You know, if you're in the car.
2: You know, the speed traps, they always have like several cars. They have one, and you pass that one, you think you're okay, but then the guy up front pulls you over. You know, they have like two or three, so they make sure they just phone ahead. Hey, here comes, pull this guy over.
4: Yeah, here comes Phil and his Hugo, so watch out.
2: Going, in his Chevette there.
4: or the Pontiac 1000 if you wanted to move up a step.
2: Everybody had that panel. Remember growing up, you had
4: the wood panel.
2: Growing up.
4: Reminds me of the convertible from Planes, Trains, and Automobiles.
2: That's a good movie, right?
4: The Chrysler, whatever it was, with the wood on the side.
2: There's some quotes from that movie.
4: Now, that'll buff right out,
0: That's kind of one of the funniest things.
2: Scenes, you mean? You're thinking? Yeah.
0: When the guy's up, he's at the checkout station with that lady at the car.
2: The one I always laugh at is, those aren't pillows.
4: That's right. Those aren't pillows.
2: I tell you.
4: Oh, see the Bears last night? Yeah, hell of a game. Hell of a game.
2: Yeah, really.
3: Now, we have a this or that today, and we're older. So far, we've all kind of said Ferris wheel.
1: Yep.
3: But Ferris wheel or roller coaster, which would you prefer?
2: You sound younger than we do so go ahead, man.
0: Oh, no, I'm older. Ferris wheel because you can close your eyes and you still won't vomit.
4: There you go.
3: Oh, good answer.
4: There you go.
2: Yeah.
3: Have you ever been to Disney? Have you gone to Disney in Florida?
0: Oh, yeah.
3: You've done
0: that?
3: Florida. All right, so the soaring ride. You're familiar with the soaring ride.
1: That's amazing.
3: It is amazing. And I remember Howie telling me, you've got to take the kids. You got to go on the soaring ride. But I can tell you, even though you're sort of in one place, you do feel like, oh, my gosh, am I getting dizzy? What's going on here?
1: Yep.
3: You know, it's definitely a weird feeling.
1: Yes.
3: So
2: I don't like rides too much anymore as I've gotten older.
3: The teacup rides?
2: Antique cars because I can finally drive them. My dad always drove
3: The
2: antique cars.
4: Oh, yeah.
2: Maybe go the flume ride, Maybe
1: that was fun.
2: The fun house because the one mirror makes me look a lot skinny.
4: There you go.
3: That's good.
2: I wanted that mirror for my house.
4: Yeah.
3: I know. We all need that.
2: I hate the one that...
4: Yeah, with my luck, I get the House of Mirrors, and I'm trying to escape, and I keep walking into one,
3: I don't want to look at myself as much a day. All right, so what do you call a sudden summer rainstorm following...

0: by sun. What do you call it?
1: A sun shower.
0: That's correct.
2: You are so smart. You got
0: a sun shower.
3: Way to go. Save your call for couch. You're smart, man.
0: A sun shower occurs when the rain falls while the sun is still shining. These are very rare events, though. Have you ever seen one?
1: Oh, yeah. We get them in Pennsylvania all the time.
0: Oh, you get them in Pennsylvania. Okay, so they often create the beautiful rainbows, and they've inspired unique myths and legends in many cultures. So do you want to win today?
1: Oh, sure.
3: You got a winner.
0: You're a winner.
1: I just have...
0: Go ahead.
1: I just have one opinion about checkout. You guys,
0: yeah, go ahead.
1: Self-checkout. I think we should all get some sort of vision insurance or dental plan for doing that. You know what I mean?
0: Oh, yeah.
4: That would be great.
0: They're going to throw that into the mix.
4: I take that instead of the 10% discount.
0: Hey, Boogeyman, I got your info.
3: Calling.
0: You're a winner, okay? Thanks for calling.
5: Have a great one. 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
0: We will be back. This is Huna Makana. Happy, talk about a happy song, a happy movie.
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3: 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We got a hoagie update coming up.
0: We got it coming up. 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
6: From ABC News. I'm Brian Clark. The U.S. continued to strike Iran as it tries to ease the Iranian stranglehold on the Strait of Hormuz. And the apparent collapse of the ceasefire between the two countries is having an impact at the pump once again, says ABC's Elizabeth Schulze.
7: Gas prices are now at their highest level in a month. The national average for a gallon of regular gas this morning is closing in on $4 at $3.97. Diesel did just surpass that $5 mark, and that means higher transport costs for trucks, trains, and tractors.
6: President Trump, in a speech to the nation, said that his administration is going to release documents that he claims show the vulnerability of the U.S. election system and infrastructure.
8: We're publishing a series of previously classified U.S. intelligence community assessments and other reports proving that our government has long known these machines are extremely exposed to attack.
6: ABC's Rachel Scott has more reaction from Washington.
9: Election officials across the country quickly responding. Nevada Secretary of State saying there are numerous protections in place to prevent non-citizens from casting a ballot. And in Pennsylvania, the Republican Secretary of State telling the New York Times, all evidence has shown that non-citizen voting is extremely rare across the country, including in Pennsylvania.
6: Shredded lettuce from Mexico, distributed to Taco Bell locations in five states, has been identified as a possible cause of the cyclosporiasis outbreak that has sickened thousands of people. Taco Bell says that lettuce supplier has been replaced. Tens of millions of people from the Midwest to the Mid-Atlantic today could have another day of haze and potentially unsafe air quality. Smoke from wildfires in Canada continues to blanket the skies. For a time on Thursday, Minneapolis had the worst air quality of anywhere in the world. The city of Philadelphia has declared a code purple for air quality, deeming it very unhealthy. 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
6: Texas Governor Greg Abbott says Hill Country flooding is blamed for at least two deaths. There have been hundreds of rescues, says ABC's Jim Ryan.
11: Evacuations were ordered in the flood zone hours before the rivers began to rise. By and large, the warnings were heeded, but not universally.
12: Honestly, I'm upset, mad.
11: Jose Maldonado has lost his mobile home to the flooding.
12: I felt like I could have maybe saved it. Done more.
11: The threat of high water has now shifted from the Texas Hill Country to the Rio Grande on the border with Mexico. Jim Ryan, ABC News in Dallas-Fort Worth.
6: Acting Attorney General Todd Blanche met with several survivors of deceased sex offender Jeffrey Epstein, and one of those survivors told ABC she's even more confident in urging senators to vote against confirming Blanche as the Attorney General, describing him as abrasive. There was a chaotic scene in West Hollywood Thursday due to a major water main break.
13: A 36-inch pipe ruptured, ripping open a giant sinkhole and sending river rapids racing down the Sunset Strip. Dozens of city buses left swamped and hundreds of cars feared damaged or destroyed. Mike and Stacy woke up to their apartment garage flooded and Mike's new car underwater.
14: Do you have any hope that it's salvageable? Or are you just?
15: I'm going to guess it's not.
14: How many cars would be in here?
15: I think about 50.
14: Oh, that's a lot.
15: Yeah.
14: But officials say the pipe that burst is more than 100 years old.
6: It's ABC's Trevor Ault in Los Angeles. I'm Brian Clark, ABC News.
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3: 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Wildfire smoke from Canada causing hazardous air quality conditions. Once again, today, state officials, National Weather Service, urging residents basically to remain indoors until further notice. The overall air quality in Northeast Ohio, the worst in years, thanks to the combination of warm, humid temperatures in the 90s, thick layer of wildfire smoke. Authorities urging residents to avoid going outdoors if possible. Be careful when driving. The haze from the smoke, expecting fog-like conditions, reducing visibility for drivers. Relief from the smoke is expected tomorrow, Saturday, though severe storms may accompany it. Talking about some severe storms, a possibility tomorrow afternoon and evening. Today's high, 89 degrees. City of Akron has urged residents to take caution amid the emergency, encouraging residents to visit one of the city's community centers should they need relief from the heat and smoke. All events at Derby Down scheduled for today canceled because of poor air quality, according to this news release from the Derby. The All-American Soapbox Derby events for tomorrow, Saturday, are still scheduled to take place. With Northeast Ohio feeling the effects of wildfire smoke from fires in Canada and Minnesota, officials at the Akron Zoo decided to close early yesterday. They closed at 1 o'clock. Now, a final decision on whether they will open today will be made later this morning. Summit County Medical Examiner identified the man found dead in the Portage Lakes earlier this week. Multiple crews responded to the area of the Akron Yacht Club on South Main Street in the 3500 block after a resident spotted a fishing boat floating empty. Officials searched the water, located the body around 11 a.m. Wednesday. According to this release from the medical examiner's office, the victim identified as 55-year-old Michael Osepic of Copley. An examination was performed yesterday. His cause of death ruled possible drowning. Manner of death will be accident. Officials say he was not wearing a life jacket at the time of the incident. And the Wayne County Sheriff Canine, struck by gunfire in Ribman earlier this month, continues to recover from his injuries. That's good news. Vic recently received laser therapy to reduce pain, speed up healing, suffered injuries from bullet fragments during the shooting on July 5th that killed Ribman police officer Scott Reese. Any donations of checks, cash, or money orders can be made to the Wayne County Sheriff's Office Canine Fund and sent to 201 West North Street, Worcester, 44691. Remember, get the local news anytime at WNR.com. 809 Sports in a minute.
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3: 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The Bistro on Main in Kent. That's some good eatings, I'm telling you what there. Taking a look at the scoreboard there at the Open, the very latest. And how about Lucas Herbert? I haven't heard of him, but he's having the round of his life, right? He is 8-under today, and he is through 14. Still has a few holes to go. He's 8-under today, 8-under for the tournament, and he leads by a couple of shots over another relative unknown, Jackson Suber, who is at 6-under. Today's minus one. He has finished his second round, and he will certainly make the cut. The cut right now, the projected cut after this afternoon's action, +1. +1, that's a projected cut. There are several players at -5, really the best known out of that group, Colin Morikawa. At -4, you got four players at -4, four shots off the pace included in that group, Sungjae Im and Patrick Reed. You have a bunch of players right now at -3. Included in that group, Shane Lowry, Francisco Molinari. Bryson DeChambeau, however, he was -3 yesterday. He doesn't tee off for another couple of hours, 10:04. Corey Connors, the KSU product. Hey, Corey, way to go, man. He's minus three for the day, -2 for the tournament. Now he's finished, so he will make the cut. And once again, the projected cut at +1. Rory McIlroy, of course, a fan favorite. He is even overall. -2 through 10 for the day, so he's a little bit, right on the cut line or near it, so we'll have to wait and see there with Rory. Scotty Scheffler starts today at -2, and he tees off at 10:04 this morning, and coverage goes to 3:30, TV coverage 3:30, then later on Golf Channel, they also kind of a replay of the highlights of the day. But tomorrow, it's a live coverage at 7 o'clock, and that is on NBC. So we'll all be able to see that. And also on Sunday as well, the final round of the Open, the final major of the year on the golf circuit. LeBron James, hey, LeBron James didn't, hey, no surprises. One thing he did say yesterday in his big interview there, boy, he likes the limelight, man. He said, hey, it won't be much longer before I announce my decision on where I will play. We remember that one decision, man. I know exactly where I was when he made that decision, taking his talents to South Beach. I was in a baseball tournament in a hotel room with my son, Michael. And we were watching that, and we both started throwing things at the TV. But that's okay. Another decision coming up with LeBron James. Let's hope this time he is coming back home, all right? Another time in Cleveland. He did mention that he mentioned several teams yesterday, Cleveland, Miami, and Golden State. Guardians resume their season after the All-Star break. Three-game series at home tonight against the Pittsburgh Pirates. And they're tied with the White Sox for first place in the AL Central with 65 games left to play. We're counting them down. Gavin Williams goes for Cleveland. First pitch, 7:10 tonight. Our sports poll, who's going to win the World Cup on Sunday? It'll be the most watched event of the year. Spain or Argentina? Weather forecast, and we'll get to your calls soon right here. 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
25: And good morning. Good morning.
0: Good morning, Tommy.
25: Thanks for allowing me in. Why? Phil, usually trying to block the door so I can't get in.
0: Yeah, somehow he got in.
3: I tried to lock the door.
25: Thank you.
3: I put a chair up against it,
25: Hoagie
3: too.
25: Hoagie has tried that, too.
3: Yeah, Hoagie can work. Get into anything.
0: Is Hoagie doing
25: like
0: good?
25: Magic.
0: Is he?
3: Yeah, I know. He's
25: like magic. Yes, actually, yesterday did very well. Only thing he found, he found a mouse trap. It was still in the package. Still in the package. It had been hanging there for years. And he thought, oh, fat guy, he doesn't need this anymore. So he got it down and he chewed it up. So,
3: okay.
25: But other than that,
3: he's getting better.
0: Well, at least it wasn't set.
25: Knock on wood. I mean, I'm afraid the other shoe will drop when I get home today. He goes, I had an easy day yesterday. I made up for it today, Dad. Look at this. Look what I chewed up today.
0: Or, Dad, I saw your new briefcase. I thought I'd get to it.
25: Yeah, I keep everything out of the way.
0: Keep it up.
3: Do you have a fan for just Hoagie, I hope?
25: Well, sort of.
3: Oh.
25: Yeah, there's a small, the oscillating little fan, little tabletop fan.
3: And
25: Maybe. Now, he goes down to the basement, lays on the concrete floor.
3: It's cooler. Yes,
25: it's cooler down there. You betcha. I try to show him. While you're down there, why don't you start some laundry, you lazy ass?
0: It's got to be a fun household.
3: Is he still going to the bathroom downstairs?
25: Every once in a while. Yeah, but at least it's in the basement on the concrete floor.
3: Do you go with him at the same time?
25: Sometimes.
3: Yeah.
25: There's a wash tub there. It comes in
3: there's
25: handy,
3: Tully,
25: man.
3: Both of you are lifting your leg. All right.
25: Yeah, stupid.
3: Hey, it's going to be hot, Cully, over the next time. We all know that. This is summertime.
25: How about all that? How about all the smoke out there? Thank you, Canada. Mm-hmm. You know, I looked it up.
0: Canada.
25: Canada gave us instant mashed potatoes.
3: Uh-huh.
25: They gave us instant mashed potatoes. They gave us, honest to God, Canada Dry ginger ale.
3: They did.
25: From
3: all
25: Canada.
3: Right.
25: Beaver tails.
0: Okay.
25: Now, For a moment, I thought, well, beaver pelts? What? No. Beaver tails are a fried pastry that they gave us.
3: Okay.
25: They gave us the ambrosia apple. They also gave us the Hawaiian pizza. Once again, thank you very much for that.
0: Can't appreciate that.
25: And what else do they give us?
3: Wildfire.
25: Smoke. Ugh. Oh, now, Johnny, All Night John, he's convinced that I'm taking advantage of it so my neighbors don't know. So where's all that smoke coming from?
0: Yeah.
25: Canada. It's from Canada.
3: You and 420, man. We can't differentiate what the smoke's coming from. Yeah.
25: If you
3: haven't smoked pot for days, man.
25: Not for hours.
3: I think it was last Friday.
0: What time is it?
25: The easiest way to avoid the smoke, close your windows, turn on the air conditioning. And if you've got the good windows, you won't get the smoke coming in. Now, remember in the old days they used to take a candle and they'd light a candle and then they'd blow the candle out, hold it by the door, the guys from the company, and then they'd watch the smoke blow either out or in around your windows. Those are both inefficient.
3: Now you're watching money go out the windows.
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3: Money.
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0: Thank you, T.
3: Hey, Tom. Thank you. And by the way, there's a phone call on hold for it. It's Hoagie.
0: He wants
25: bring home some treats.
0: He's demanding his freedom again.
3: Bring home treats.
25: I've got a cupboard full of treats. I keep getting different things. He'll like this.
3: Did he like any of the bones we gave him or no?
25: I have not. A lot of those are rawhide, so okay. I won't give him any rawhide.
3: Right, but,
0: not when you're not home.
25: But yes. So far, he's not. I shouldn't say this, but he has not gotten in the cupboard where all the treats are kept.
3: Wait till today, then.
25: Every day, first thing I do is I look. Is that cupboard door open?
3: No. Now, I got a phone call from Teresa. She's going to bring you treats.
25: Yeah, I hope so.
3: You know, if you can play dead, roll over, or whatever you do, man.
0: You got to play dead.
25: Beg.
3: Yeah, beg. You beg for it, and you get some treats there, Cully.
25: I hope.
0: Thank you, Mr.
25: Thank you
0: for adding to the morning show.
3: Tell you what, I appreciate that. It's just so much there. Thank you, Tom. Weather forecast today, air quality advisory in effect for today. 90 for the high today, just about 90 with mostly, rather partly sunny skies. You got the widespread smoke, 50% chance of rain tonight. And then tomorrow, 70% chance of some showers and storms. Some could be severe tomorrow afternoon and evening. The high 95, heat index up near 100 at the talk of 100.1 at the Talk of Akron, WNIR.
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7: 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Now, here's Phil Ferguson, John Lockwood, and Joyce Johnson.
0: We're going to get right to the phones. We're giving away some Luigi's. Yes, Kim Maxwell is here.
8: Yes.
0: She is here.
8: She's here.
0: Good morning. Hello.
3: Hello.
0: Good morning.
9: Hi, Meemaw here.
0: Hi, Meemaw.
3: What up?
0: Hello, Meemaw.
8: How are you?
9: I have to tell you a story.
3: Okay, we can't wait. Go ahead.
10: Go for it.
8: Go.
9: Several years ago, I came home from work and decided to make egg salad.
0: Oh, no.
3: Go ahead. I want to hear the story.
8: This doesn't end well, does it?
3: It didn't end well last night for me.
9: I got an emergency phone call, and I left. An hour and a half later, I came home. Ooh. My three dogs are sitting there looking like they did something. I walked in the smell. Oh, I went, what did you do? Uh-huh. I walked in the kitchen. There were eggs.
8: Oh, man.
9: All over the ceiling, the microwave, the walls, the floor. The water was all out. I mean, if I was gone another 5 minutes, it probably would have caught on fire.
3: Yeah, I'm surprised. Oh. If you were gone an hour and a half or so?
9: An hour and a half, I had a dozen eggs in the pan.
3: I mean, let me tell you, when the egg blew up last night when I was there, I thought somebody had fired a shot through the house, man. That was loud.
8: Mm.
3: And
9: well, the dogs must have heard that because they looked like they were scared, but I thought they did something bad.
3: Yeah. Mm-hmm.
8: Yeah. I don't know if you heard the story earlier an hour or two ago, but none of the dogs was like practicing pole dancing, were they? No? Yeah. No. Okay.
9: Who knows what they do?
8: Okay. And, you know, set up the sprinkler or something. You know.
3: How many eggs did you have that on the stove there?
9: A dozen. So they probably made 12 shots, like you heard.
3: I tell you what, she only had, three eggs in there, and the one, you know, I'm sure the other two would have gone off minutes later, but I can imagine, I feel bad for those dogs, man, 12, it could have been 12 shots, you're right.
8: Yeah.
9: I know, man. I felt so bad, because I was like, what did you do? And I went,
0: and it was you, yeah.
9: Yes. It was me, oh my God.
3: But that, you're right, you're lucky you didn't burn down the house. I mean,
9: I know, I was like, oh my God, I've never done that.
0: And eggs are not cheap.
9: They always, don't ask her for them.
3: Then you had to go out and buy another dozen eggs, you know.
9: Yeah. Oh, yeah.
3: That's all right. Wow, that's a interesting story right there.
0: Now, Meemaw, if you could work from anywhere this summer, where would you like to work?
9: From the beach.
0: From the beach, that's a common answer. Like, any specific beach you want to go to?
9: Well, long ago, I lived at North Miami Beach. That was
8: nice. Okay. Nice.
0: Yeah.
3: My cousin had a job there in Florida, and her job was basically, and she showed me pictures, and she made a living out of it. She's still living it, but her job was first thing in the morning. What was it, 4:30 or 5? I don't know. But she put up the umbrellas on the beach.
8: Yeah.
3: And it wasn't like, 100 of them. I mean, she told me, and the second job that she had after that was handing out the, in a hut.
8: Yeah.
3: But, I mean, she was done by, like, noon, and tell you what, being by the beach and just putting up some umbrellas, and she had the job for many, many years there.
9: Oh, nice.
3: And nothing like being around the beach. That's where I just love
8: you know, one of my first trips to the beach, the actual beach, was when I moved to New Jersey, and I'm in the either Wildwood or Cape May, where the beaches are free, and it was kind of a windy day. And I'm just kind of like lying down, trying to get a tan and everything. And all of a sudden, a beach umbrella is coming at me.
3: Yeah.
8: And it didn't injure me or anything, but my girlfriend at the time ran over to me because all she saw was the beach umbrella and like a pair of feet sticking out from it. She, oh, my God.
3: Are you okay?
8: Yeah. Now, working from the beach, I think, would be great. But is it true when they say when you go to the beach, sand is everywhere?
3: Yeah, everywhere.
8: And I mean everywhere.
9: Yep.
8: Okay. Yep. All right. So
3: every nook and cranny.
8: Yeah, that is. Yeah, boy, near my nooks. Oh,
0: crannies.
3: I don't want it in my crannies.
8: Yeah, right. No.
0: Have you ever gotten out of a speeding ticket?
9: No. I got a speeding ticket once going to a wedding in Coshocton, and I deserved it. I was speeding like crazy. No, never got out of one, though.
0: Well, you did the right thing, I guess.
8: Was it a get-me-to-the-church-on-time ticket?
9: Sort of. It wasn't for me. I was going to a wedding for a friend. But,
8: okay.
9: He was not very nice. I had a Trans Am, and I was...
3: Oh, Trans Am.
10: That's why you got the ticket.
9: Probably.
10: Is your car red? Was your car red?
9: No, it was black.
10: Okay.
0: It was black. Okay. Well, and one time I was in a wedding party, and we all were following everybody to the restaurant where we were eating after the rehearsal dinner. This was up in, like, Rocky River. Mm-hmm. And I got pulled over. So the whole party had to pull over. The entire wedding party had to pull over.
8: Wow.
0: I had bought a tag for the little text, but I hadn't put it on yet.
8: Oh, okay.
0: So all he had to do was check the record, and he could see that I bought it. So he let us go. But it's like the whole party is pulling over, buddy.
8: You know, I'm kind of wondering if a funeral... Yeah. procession, a funeral procession ever got pulled over. Because you got those little flags on the antenna or you know, sticking up or whatever. And, you know, then I guess everybody would have to pull over then, too.
0: It's
8: but
0: like you would hope. But
8: you would
0: I
8: think
0: was...
8: a little compassion. Come on. It's a sad enough day as it is, you know.
25: Yeah.
8: Going to give me a ticket? Come on.
0: It's like, you don't want to have to do that.
3: We're dying to get going again.
0: If you could eliminate one type of weather, what would it be? Snow and ice, high heat and humidity, freezing cold, violent storms, endless gray and rain. Nothing. Bring it on.
6: Snow and ice.
3: Oh, yeah. You and me both on that one there.
0: You want to win today, Meemaw?
6: Oh, I would love to.
0: You're winning.
3: Thanks for calling. Great story on the eggs. I appreciate it.
8: Yeah.
6: Have a good day.
0: All right, thanks.
3: Thanks for calling.
0: I got your info. Bye.
8: You know, it's one of those stories when it happens, it's like, but then again, as time goes by, well, we can laugh about it now.
3: Yeah, she's laughing probably now. But yeah.
0: Good morning. Hello.
11: Hey, good morning.
3: What up?
11: Hey, I would think that Phil would be a big fan of Queen Camilla.
0: Oh, why is that?
11: Because Camilla Parker Bowles.
0: Oh,
3: I'm giving
0: gosh.
3: You the bell on that
0: oh
3: one.
0: Oh, my gosh.
3: Camilla Parker Bowles.
0: And Anne Boleyn.
3: I'm telling you what.
0: Oh.
3: That's a good one there. I like that.
0: Anne Boleyn, the first woman bowler.
3: You know, there's a lot of similarities between women and bowling. Anyway, go ahead, please. Yeah, that's a good one, though. What's that?
11: I drive a truck.
3: All right.
8: Okay.
0: All right. Who are we talking to? Do you have a handle?
11: Mr. Nordonia.
0: Okay. Oh, okay.
8: Mr. Nordonia. Okay.
3: We'll accept
0: Nordonia.
3: That.
0: Uh-huh. Go ahead. You drive a truck.
11: And my company has a safety program. Mm-hmm. If we get no violations in a quarter,
3: okay,
11: we get some money.
3: Yeah.
11: If we get a safety inspection from the DOT and it's clean, we get some money.
3: Mm-hmm.
10: That's
8: okay.
10: Nice.
11: So I'm cruising down past the Football Hall of Fame. It changes from 65 down to 55.
8: Yes. I know, I know that area quite well.
3: Yeah, go ahead.
11: And
10: the Bermuda
11: Triangle. He leans in behind me, follows me over to Cherry Street.
3: Yep.
10: Yep.
11: Pulls me over. He doesn't give me a ticket, but he does do an inspection.
10: Oh.
11: I get a clean inspection, but on the inspection he says, I pulled you over for doing 65 and a 55.
8: Mm.
11: So I didn't get the ticket, but I lost $325.
3: Hey, you could have said I'll split the money with you.
8: Yeah, right. Mm.
3: That goes over well with police officers, too.
11: That's going to work.
8: Yeah, well, you started at 50-50, then go 60-40,
3: yeah, really.
8: 70-30.
3: 80-20 you know? Even. You know.
0: Now, Mr. Nordonia, if you could work anywhere this summer, where would you want to work? Maybe even just at home?
11: Well, I'm sort of stuck in a truck.
0: Yeah.
11: When the pandemic hit, mm-hmm. I offered to work from home, but they said no.
0: They said no.
8: Ah.
0: Yeah. One job I could work at home, the other I
3: couldn't. Hard to drive a truck from home there.
0: Yeah. Now, if you could eliminate one type of weather, mm-hmm. what would it be? What do you think?
11: I would probably go with super, super cold weather. Like mm-hmm. last year.
0: Ah, freezing cold.
8: Oh, yeah, the wind chills and the whole bit. Oh.
3: Yeah, it seemed to last for a while. That was, that was cold.
11: It's painfully cold.
8: Yes, yeah.
11: And
3: the ice. And
11: vehicles and stuff you got to do with them doesn't really work when it's that cold.
10: Mm-hmm. Right.
11: Just makes everything so much more difficult.
8: Mm-hmm.
3: You still driving a truck now?
11: I'm sitting here getting loaded.
3: How long you been driving?
0: Us too.
3: Driving a truck.
8: No, loading the truck. Loading the truck.
3: Right. How long you been driving a truck?
11: So, 1980, I walked out of high school.
3: All right.
11: With a diploma. Mm-hmm. There's a guy standing there, and he says, "Hey, hold this."
3: Mm-hmm.
11: Turns out it was a steering wheel.
0: Oh, wow.
11: So, I've been holding somebody else's steering wheel.
0: Since then.
3: Let me ask you one question. What bothers you the most about me, about the driving out in the road, the average driver?
11: Everybody's busy doing everything except driving.
8: Yep,
10: true.
3: You know, they were cracking down on texting and stuff like that. You look over when somebody's weaving or something, they're looking down and,
11: what they're usually doing is scrolling like on Facebook.
3: Yep.
11: You see the thumb going, and they're just scrolling.
3: They almost have to make the penalties much harsher.
8: Yeah, and they are driving so slow, when they're doing that. You're passing them up, and like, you know, come on, speed limit is 65, and you're doing 30. It's like, come on.
3: But you look over, and they're looking down and up.
8: Yeah,
3: they're oblivious.
0: They're praying.
3: Yeah.
11: The main thing that I am guilty of,
3: uh-huh,
11: and Holly used to like to talk about, he'd have a whole Thanksgiving dinner on his lap when he's driving.
0: Oh, okay.
3: So eating and driving.
8: What lunch, a turkey.
11: Lunch for a truck driver is a burger in one hand and steering wheel in the other.
3: Okay. Yeah. No. Yeah. Hey, you ever see somebody doing the nasty next to you? You know what I'm talking about? You're driving with their knees and who knows what else they're doing?
8: Yeah.
11: Have not had that lucky.
8: Okay.
11: You know.
8: Yeah, but you're high enough to get a good view.
3: Yeah, you get a nice view of people doing things.
0: Now, what have you seen from your truck? Like, I always am amazed at all the wildlife, especially if you drive like early or late at night. Like, the wildlife, like, if you ever saw a bear crossing your path or something, I mean, that would just be a total freak out in your car.
11: I've seen a couple foxes.
0: Oh, yeah.
8: Okay.
0: Right. Yeah, they're around.
11: Unfortunately, I was driving a different type of truck, not a semi.
0: Okay.
8: Okay.
11: Isuzu. It's a box truck with a little thing in front of it.
8: Yeah, mm-hmm. Yeah.
11: And there's a separation between the cab and the box, and the motor sits down there.
0: Yeah.
8: Okay.
11: Well, I hit a goose.
0: Oh.
8: Yeah.
11: And the goose fell down and was on the motor.
8: Oh, no.
11: And I drove from, let's say, Worcester down to Millersburg.
8: Mm-hmm.
11: By the time I got down there, it's like, smells like chicken.
8: Yeah.
0: Oh, no.
11: On the valve cover.
8: Yeah, that goose was cooked, wasn't it?
25: Oh, boy.
11: It was.
25: Yep.
0: We could always count on
3: all
0: John.
3: All right, man. Yeah.
0: John is right there.
8: Yeah, another reason you should have the 7-second delay, just to
0: just in case something.
8: Edit out my bad stuff, yeah.
0: Now, Mr. Nordoni, would you like to win today? I have your information, so you would not have to hold.
11: Absolutely.
0: Yeah.
3: Oh, you're a winner.
8: All right, congratulations, man.
0: Yeah.
3: Safe travels out there, man. Be safe.
8: Yeah. Hey, quick question. Before you go.
11: Okay.
8: Okay. Now, when you're driving the semi, okay, I mean, I know nothing about trucks. My nephew-in-law used to drive, and I never asked him. Did you have cruise control on some of the newer trucks? Is that a thing, or did you
11: almost always have had it.
8: Oh, okay. Okay, because I was going to
11: use it always.
8: Okay, good. I was going to ask you, because what Jim Croce used to say in song is they would get like an old broomstick and jam it between the gas pedal and the seat. And, I wondered if that was a real life thing.
11: That's a real thing when it breaks.
8: Okay. So you have a sawed off broomstick as a plan B just in case.
11: Exactly.
8: There you go.
10: Wow.
11: Here's the other thing. Yeah. Nowadays, these trucks don't have a smokestack anymore.
3: Okay.
8: Right,
0: yeah.
8: Right.
0: Yeah.
11: So the muffler and the big pollution thing, is sitting right under the cab.
8: Oh, lucky
11: you! Got these two things that are like hundreds of degrees.
8: Take
11: a catalytic converter runs at 700 degrees.
8: Ouch!
11: So we're basically sitting in a frying pan.
8: Yeah.
11: Wow. If your air conditioning doesn't work, you're dying. We run our air conditioners in the winter half the time.
3: Ooh. Okay, are you sitting in the cab right now?
11: I'm sitting in the cab
3: right now. Can you blow the horn for us? No.
8: Oh,
3: hey. Thank you very much. What do you also think about driverless trucks? You
8: it know, woke the, me up.
3: Because get that in another 5-10 years, right?
11: When the automatics first came out, mm-hmm. I hated the automatics.
8: Mm-hmm.
11: But now I drive around mostly in the city, so
3: yeah.
11: I kind of like it now.
8: Mm-hmm. Good.
11: Don't get stuck because you can't rock yourself out.
3: Okay.
0: Wow.
11: As far as driverless,
3: yeah.
11: It just scares me because...
0: Yeah.
11: You know,
3: yeah.
11: I've got
0: there's
11: internet
0: no driver.
11: At home, and like the TV will just quit working, or it'll change channels on its own.
3: Yep.
11: How is that going to work out on the road when
8: right?
3: Well,
11: the internet goes down. What's the structure to do? See, there's no internet.
3: So
11: I'm going to just keep going 80 miles an hour.
8: Mm-hmm.
11: I just don't understand.
0: Yeah.
11: You know, and like I got to get out, open the doors, back in. Go drop the trailer, hook up another trailer.
0: Mm-hmm.
11: Driverless trucks can't do all that.
0: No,
11: all that's going to have to be figured out.
3: Well,
8: you've got to have that human factor in there somehow. You've got to.
3: Yeah.
8: Right. End of story.
11: I think it's going to work great for they're out of business. Yellow Freight.
0: Mm-hmm.
11: I drove for them for a while.
0: Yeah.
11: So it can go from terminal to terminal,
0: mm-hmm.
11: and then. Just like when I drove there, you get out of the truck and then the people come and they unhook it and do all the other stuff.
3: Yeah, right.
11: So that will work, but it's not going to be able to do the day-to-day delivery pickup stuff like you see most of us doing.
3: Well, you've been driving a truck for a long time, and that's, you know, what job, what did he mention what job he would like to have, if he could have any job in the summer?
0: Well, he did would, he? Because he can't really work remote because he's got his right. truck, so okay. he can't do that. He did yeah. mention that. You are a winner. I have your info, okay?
8: Drive safe.
11: Thank you.
0: Yeah.
10: Enjoy your weekend.
0: Hey,
3: thanks
0: call
3: for
0: again.
3: Blowing the horn, man.
0: All right.
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3: And the news also being brought to you by Mench's Brothers in Green. Mench's Brothers, home of the original hamburger since 1885. Air quality advisory in effect once again today. A code maroon. Air quality alert means air pollution concentrations within the local region are extremely hazardous for the general population. Canadian wildfire smoke will result in reduced visibilities and poor air quality today. Now, conditions should begin to improve tonight, and for tomorrow should be a lot better, although we do have a chance for some severe storm showers and storms, especially tomorrow afternoon and tomorrow evening. Keep it right here for the very latest weather information. The high today right around 90. President Donald Trump has used a primetime address to question the legitimacy of U.S. elections, push for more restrictive voting laws. Very latest from ABC News.
12: This is a special report from ABC News. I'm Dave Packer. Ahead of the 2026 midterms, President Trump in a primetime speech to the nation talking about 2020. Sowing seeds of doubt in the nation's election system.
13: Tonight, I'm announcing the immediate declassification and release of critical intelligence, revealing shocking vulnerabilities in our election infrastructure.
12: And those declassified documents released on the website of the White House.
13: The third set of documents we are releasing proves that for many years, Americans were blatantly lied to about the security of our election infrastructure, including electronic voting machines and ballot counting systems, dishonest almost all.
12: Mr. Trump said the best way to protect us in voting is to pass a Save America Act. Reaction from across the aisle was harsh. Senate Minority Leader Chuck Schumer calling it a, quote, desperate attempt to preserve his political power. This is ABC News.
3: Well, Democratic members of Congress demanding answers about Homeland Security's vetting and training of immigration enforcement officers. The reaction comes after it was disclosed that the Immigration and Customs Enforcement officer involved in a deadly shooting this week in Maine had a history of mental health issues and violent behavior. The Associated Press reported that David Brulette, the ICE officer who shot a Colombian man in Maine this week, is an Army veteran who has struggled with serious mental health issues since early childhood. That according to several reports. The presence of carbon monoxide confirmed in a park vehicle in Toledo, where five people were found unresponsive. Three of them died in what an official described as an accident. An SUV had pulled over with a flat tire into a parking lot, and the victims were discovered around 11 a.m. Officials said the victims included a grandmother and her grandchildren. The woman's son, who had been called to help, found the bodies. Foul play was not suspected. Three of the victims died, while two children hospitalized in critical condition. Remember, get the news anytime at WNR.com. Sports straight ahead.
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3: 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Well, they're coming down to it. Later on, they're going to make the cut at the Open, the final major on the golf circuit this year. Now, the projected cut right now is plus one. Rory hanging tough. He's at even par, but he's out on the backside right now. Rory McIlroy. Some of those others in danger of missing the cut include John Rahm and Tommy Fleetwood, but they tee off at 10:15 in a group, and so that's an hour and a half or so. But right now, little-known Lucas Herbert. He is minus eight for the day, and he is minus eight for the tournament. He just finished up there, so he's at minus eight. He fired a 62 today. Jackson Suber trails by two. He has finished. And Pearson Cootie, he is the grandson of one of the very good golfers way back when, Charles Cootie. In fact, Charles Cootie won the Masters, I think, in the early 70s. Pearson Cootie at 5-under, a group of 5-under, four players. You have four players at 4-under, and then you have eight players at 3-under. And once again, some of those players going off in an hour, 2 hours or so. Corey Connors hanging tough. He is just finished for the day. The KSU product, Kent State, Corey Connors. He'll make the cut. Finished it. Well, he finished minus three today, but minus two for the tournament. And goes on once again today. And then they'll make the cut. And then they'll start at 7 o'clock tomorrow morning live on NBC. And also 7 o'clock on Sunday morning, the final round. LeBron James remains undecided about where he's going to play this season. Spoke yesterday during a big event out there in New York City. Fans at Fanatics Fest. It's called Fanatics Fest in New York City. Eagerly awaiting that decision. There's James up there at the podium there talking about or sitting down there just by himself and asking him questions. Of course, the main question, where are you going to play this year? Now, he did mention three teams, Cleveland, Miami, and Golden State, but gave no hints. He did say it will not be much longer before he announces his decision. We're all waiting for that. Guardians resume their season after the All-Star break tonight. Three-game series at home against the Pittsburgh Pirates. Right now, they enter play tied with the White Sox in the AL Central. And the first pitch tonight at 7:10. Gavin Williams pitches for the Guardians. The Akron Rubber Ducks return from their break with a short three-game series on the road against the Binghamton Mets starting tonight at 7. And next week, and we give away tickets occasionally to an upcoming game. Next week, they'll be back home for a six-game series in downtown Akron. You can use those tickets out there next week against the Altoona Curve, and that starts on Tuesday. We have a sports poll for you. Check it out. Who's going to win the World Cup on Sunday, Spain or Argentina? They're expecting over 1 billion as far as watching that game. That'll be the most watched event of the year. Spain or Argentina? Who's going to win the World Cup tomorrow? That is our sports poll. We'll take a look at the WNR weather forecast. Get back to your calls coming up in a minute.

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10: All righty, and a special thank you to Jubilee Donuts. I mean, they come in every Friday, and we enjoy that, don't we, over there, John, huh? What kind did you get today?
11: It had some kind of a pink strawberry icing,
10: oh, okay.
11: But inside was blueberry filling.
10: Oh,
11: ooh, good stuff, good stuff.
10: That. Very good.
11: It's a Jubilee here at the station with the donuts.
10: Well, it's Jubilee every day here.
11: Oh, yeah.
10: How about you?
12: I got the glazed donut with the chocolate icing and the sprinkles on top.
11: Oh, there you go. Good.
12: And I've only eaten half of it. I think I'll save the other half for later. So
9: I've never seen a person eat a donut like that, just picking a little piece, and it's like
12: I did that.
9: You're rationing it.
12: Because I could just like take a bite here, take a bite there.
11: Yeah. It's kind of like you're sampling a fine wine. You know, you take a little
10: just
11: bit.
10: Just take a little bit here.
11: It's
10: there. Spread it out over the morning.
12: John, I just gulped that down.
11: Yeah, it's got a satisfying bouquet and traces of liver, I don't know, something.
10: Widespread smoke today. And the high, partly sunny, high near 90, and then rain tonight. We got a 70% chance of some rain tomorrow. Now, 88 the high for Saturday. The heat index up to 95, but it clears out Sunday. In fact, a nice stretch of days after that, and cooler temperatures will be in the 70s for afternoon highs later in the week. But Sunday, sunny and 80 at the Talk of Akron, WNIR. Let's go.
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14: 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Now, here's Phil Ferguson, John Lockwood,
9: present,
14: and Joyce
9: and Kim present, and Kim Maxwell.
11: Now. All right, the 17th, it's a Friday. And, you know, today is Yellow Pig Day.
9: I saw that.
11: Which I was today years old when I heard about Yellow Pig Day. It's supposedly a mathematician's holiday, if there's such a thing, celebrating the special qualities of the number 17. Like what? Well, one example, the sum of the first four prime numbers, 2, 3, 5, and 7, adds up to 17. The occasion has been celebrated since the 1960s, mainly on college campuses, and by mathematicians, Yellow Pig Day. Well, if it were Yellow Bacon Day, I'd say throw it out. But yeah. Yellow Pig Day, okay. I'm that much smarter.
9: Smarter? You've enlightened us all.
11: Knowledgeable.
12: Okay, this out of Hollywood. Julia Garner and her husband of 6 years, Mark Foster, have separated.
9: Yes,
12: the pair tied the knot in 2019 in New York City courthouse ceremony after getting engaged during a trip to Montana earlier that year. The Ozark star previously told Vogue that Foster wrote her a poem to ask for her hand in marriage. Isn't that sweet?
11: Nice.
12: You know.
11: And now a poem for splitting up.
12: Maybe Taylor and Travis are going to follow that way. Who knows? They first met in 2013 at the Sundance Film Festival, but didn't connect until years later when Foster, the frontman for Foster of the People, began liking her social media posts. So
11: and now the Sundance is a sundown on their relationship.
9: I know, and exactly. It sounds like, you know, he wrote a poem to get together. And you're right, probably now an Edgar Allan Poe or, you know, pictures like Diane Arbus.

0: depends.
1: No.
2: Well.
3: Oh, man. No, it's Indians. It's I'm going to live and die Indians.
2: I'd love to go
3: sorry.
2: Back to the Indians. That'd be good.
0: Yeah. Well, hopefully we've got it back.
2: Yeah. Be nice.
3: You know, well, as long as they're still selling the merchandise, I mean, they're still doing the stuff with Chief Wahoo, and you can find an Indians T-shirt or a jersey or something. So, you know, you know, you're saying there's a chance, you know? There's
1: Indians
3: a chance.
1: Indians forever.
3: Yes.
2: Yep. A lot of us old folks say Indians, you know what I mean? Yeah. So.
0: Old folks, what are old folks? What's the age now for being an old folk?
2: Well, we're all old. Well, Kim's younger than the three of
4: our
2: us.
4: Our ages.
2: Here, but,
1: Oh, geez. Not by that much, trust me. Not by that much.
2: How are you handling the smoke? You okay?
0: Oh, yeah, it's just fine.
2: Yeah, no problems?
0: Yeah, no, just everything looks a little white.
2: Yeah.
0: Mm-hmm. A little, like,
2: they showed some pictures from Cedar Point, whatever, yesterday,
1: awful.
2: And it looked
1: it's
2: like...
1: It's even worse today.
2: You know, orange tint. It looked really kind of eerie. It looked very strange.
1: I saw the sun in the sky last night. Yeah. It just looked like this orange ball. It was just, it just had this weird look to it.
2: It smelled.
0: We took the e-bike out to the reservoir and got a good view of all the haze and the orange sun and all that kind of stuff. We got some good pictures.
2: The e-bike, all right.
0: Yeah. Oh, man, we love that thing.
3: And you didn't see a kid by the name of Riot on his e-bike, did you?
0: Yeah, well, I'm telling you, because I'm older and I don't want to hurt myself so much, I've been busy building a wheelie rack for it.
4: So I can do
0: wheelies without killing myself.
4: Right,
3: there you go.
4: Good idea.
2: Hey,
0: once I get used to it, then I can take the rack off.
2: How fast does an e-bike go? I mean, your e-bike, how fast?
0: It depends on what model you buy and everything.
2: Yeah, but
3: if you're going downhill or not.
2: Like the one you have, when you get up?
0: We go about 20, it can get up to 25, maybe 30.
2: All right.
3: Okay. You
0: know, that's plenty fast enough when you're out there all by yourself.
2: I mean, Kathy and I talked about getting e-bikes, they're a little expensive.
3: And you could make history, you know. You could be the first person to get a ticket for speeding on an e-bike if you're not careful, you know.
0: Yeah, I guess so.
3: Yeah.
4: I would imagine you've gotten a few speeding tickets. I'm just saying. You're the madman.
2: No.
4: Daredevil.
0: Really.
2: Very good.
4: No, you haven't.
2: I'm proud of you.
3: Living on the edge.
4: I'm surprised.
2: Very good.
0: I did run over a cop's foot once.
4: Oh, that's good.
0: That
2: didn't go well.
0: Pulled over.
2: Yeah. Mm.
0: Well, the dumb guy is directed traffic, and then he just steps right out in front of me.
1: Oh.
3: Well, see?
0: And I felt a bump, but I didn't think anything.
4: Thought it was a road bump, right?
3: I hit a bump.
0: But about a half mile down the road, they even explained what happened. And I was like, whoa.
1: Oh.
0: Sorry.
3: Oopsie.
4: Ouch. Ouch. Yeah. If you could eliminate one type of weather, what would it be?
0: Weather.
3: Yeah, you know, hazy, hot and humid, or cold and bitter and wind chills and, you know.
0: Probably just the sub-zero temperatures.
3: Yeah.
2: Okay.
4: Nobody likes
1: those
4: that.
1: Are killer.
3: Yeah.
4: Those are. Well, I hope it all happens for you this weekend. I mean, it's going to clear up a little bit. You can get out on bikes, whether they're e-bikes or just regular bikes.
3: And with the weather, you know, if you think about it, you hear of people freezing to death. You never hear of people burning to death.
2: Burning to
0: No.
2: Another one.
0: That one, you know, when you hear a snap, crackle, and pop.
4: You know what it is.
1: That's what Phil heard last night.
4: Hey, call us again, okay? Call us again.
2: Thanks, man. Take care.
4: Good morning. Hello. Good morning.
2: Hello.
4: Hello. How you doing?
3: Yeah, it's my knees that go snap, crackle, and pop.
4: Good morning. Hello.
2: Sorry about that.
4: Good morning.
2: We get one of those every day. It's
4: hello.
2: Hello.
5: Hi.
2: Hi. Riot. Is this Riot?
4: Riot.
5: Yeah.
4: Hey, I heard you on Couch's show.
2: Hey, you're very intelligent, man.
4: He's calling the other shows now.
1: Yes.
2: Yes, I heard you, Riot.
4: Should
2: That's
4: we be
2: right.
4: concerned?
1: He's cheating on us.
2: You are crossing the line. What's that?
5: He asked, he was talking about e-bikes.
2: Yes, you were on there for a while talking e-bikes. Yeah, very good.
1: Riot, I was on my way home, and I heard you talking to Couch, and Couch asked you some great questions.
3: Yeah. Yeah, so you are a midday star, my friend. Midday star.
5: Heck yeah.
2: Yeah, very good. Yeah, you're happy about you got the big show.
3: There you go.
4: So do you have an e-bike? Oh, no, just a regular bike. Oh, you do?
5: I have an e-bike and a regular bike.
1: Okay. Oh, wow. And how fast does your e-bike go?
5: So it can go 40, but my dad put like a thing on it to make it only go 20.
1: Dad's
3: okay,
1: smart.
3: So he's got it like a restrictor thing. It can't go that fast.
1: Dads are smart like that, you know?
3: Yeah, yeah.
5: Sometimes if we go out into like an open field, he'll let me go full speed. But like whenever I'm riding on the road with my friends or something, I have to go 20.
1: Now, do you wear a helmet when you ride?
5: Yeah.
3: Good answer.
2: Yeah, it's a good answer.
1: Very good answer.

0: Yeah.
1: Okay, just checking.
0: Want to keep those brains all in one place.
2: You're not still celebrating your birthday, are you, Ryan?
3: I mean, I just went out for a birthday dinner yesterday.
2: Oh, okay.
4: Yes.
2: Very good.
0: All right, so Ryan's birthday week
2: continues.
0: What'd
2: you have, chicken fingers and mac and cheese, or what?
3: No, I had a quesadilla.
1: Ooh,
0: quesadilla.
4: That's good, man.
0: Nice, nice.
1: Mm-hmm. The Mexican equivalent to grilled cheese.
0: That's right.
1: There you go.
4: Yep. Now, have you been staying inside with this weather and the, you know, the smoke?
3: Is it impeding
4: your life?
3: I went on a bike ride yesterday.
2: All right.
4: Okay. All right.
2: Didn't bother you at all. Okay. Very good.
4: I was going to say, just keep yourself safe, bud. But you're already defying.
2: Hey, people out golfing and everything else. So.
4: You're out there.
2: I think it's just us that are old
4: folks. You're out there, man.
1: Any big plans for the weekend, Riot?
3: Yeah, I'm going to an Indians game today.
2: Oh, Indians. You're saying Indians. Way to go, man.
0: Good man. Good man.
1: Good job.
3: And then my birthday party.
4: Good. Have fun, man.
3: It's going to be on Sunday.
1: Good for you.
4: Hey, okay. Take care, okay?
0: So it's the Summer of Riot. Yeah.
4: The Summer of Riot. We'll be back after ABC News. 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
5: From ABC News. I'm Brian Clark. It's a code purple in the city of Philadelphia. That means the air is very unhealthy. Cities from the upper Midwest to the mid-Atlantic are dealing with another day of poor air quality. It's a result of the wildfires burning in Canada, says ABC's Matt Rivers in New York.
6: Detroit and Chicago among the major cities with the worst air quality worldwide, with visitors to the Windy City feeling the effects.
7: Come out the subway, chest started to give me some issues. Nose was burning. I can taste it.
6: Milwaukee officials recording their worst ever air quality, more than double the previous record number.
5: ABC meteorologist Ginger Z has more on how long this will last.
8: We will start to see some relief as we get into Saturday night here in New York City. It will start to push out of Michigan by Saturday morning, and then it'll kind of just be diluting a bit.
5: Relief from higher gas prices may have been short-lived, as AAA says the national average is just under $4 a gallon. Prices going up as the U.S. resumes military strikes on Iran. ABC security analyst Mick Mulroy says the latest U.S. strikes appear to have clear ambitions.
9: I think what the U.S. is trying to do here is really try to curtail the regime's ability to fund itself. So a lot of these are economic targets. Bandar Abbas is a major port. The targets they hit around there obstruct their ability to move about 55% of their imports and exports. So it could have a major impact.
5: President Trump said that newly declassified information shows the need to pass a law he wants increasing the requirements needed to vote in federal elections.
10: Hundreds of millions of U.S. voter files are in the hands of foreign governments. Our machines and ballot counting systems are exposed to hacking and manipulation and corruption.
5: But he did not provide any specific evidence of affected outcomes. You're listening to ABC.
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5: Shredded lettuce from a supplier in Mexico has been potentially linked to cyclosporiasis, the outbreak that sickened thousands of people, says ABC's Hannah Bata.
12: A source telling ABC News the FDA has identified a single supplier of the lettuce from Mexico. Taco Bell now voluntarily removing the lettuce, saying the affected ingredient from our supplier is being indefinitely removed from our supply chain nationwide and will be replaced within 24 hours in select states.
5: U.S. housing starts picked up in June following an abysmal May, says ABC's Jim Ryan.
13: Home builders have been reluctant to start new projects this year, knowing that home buyers are facing sky-high interest rates. Still, overall housing starts in June came in at a seasonally adjusted annual rate of 1.42 million. That's 19% higher than in May. The same report from the Census Bureau hints at trouble ahead, though. Building permits last month fell by about 3% from the previous month.
5: President Trump's longtime teleprompter operators believed to have made tens of thousands of dollars by placing bets on prediction markets as to the contents and words in his speeches. That's according to sources familiar with the matter who spoke to ABC News. Gabriel Perez has been in the position since 2016 and is in talks with regulators to settle the allegations. He's accused of winning more than $100,000. And Andy Burnham officially declared the leader of Britain's Labour Party. He'll become the new prime minister on Monday. I'm Brian Clark, ABC News.
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2: 906. 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I'm Phil Ferguson, WNIR News, brought to you by Kent Eye Care, located right there in the Acme Plaza. 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Canadian wildfire smoke will result in reduced visibilities, poor air quality once again today. Now, conditions should begin to improve tonight. However, there's a slight risk of severe thunderstorms Saturday afternoon and Saturday evening. Damaging wind gusts are the primary hazard. Heat index values may briefly approach 100 degrees on Saturday afternoon. But for today, you got widespread smoke, partly sunny in the high 89. We do have that air quality advisory in effect. Code maroon air quality alert means air pollution concentrations within the local region extremely hazardous for the general population. Federal health officials say the outbreak of infections linked to shredded iceberg lettuce from select Taco Bell locations across five states, including right here in Ohio. More than 1,600 cases are now linked to the outbreak. The CDC says those numbers are likely an undercount because of data delays. The FDA says Taco Bell working to stop the use of all implicated lettuce. The agency noted not all Taco Bell locations in those five states receive the product. City of Akron addressing safety concerns in certain neighborhoods. Akron officials say is developing a comprehensive plan to reduce traffic deaths and injuries in the city of Akron. Officials want to improve roadways for drivers, cyclists, and pedestrians. Funded by a federal grant from the U.S. Department of Transportation, Akron's Safe Streets for All initiative is focusing on the Copley, Maple, and East Akron neighborhoods. Now in the Copley Maple neighborhood, city is studying safety concerns along Copley and Diagonal Roads, as well as South Maple and West Exchange Streets. In the East Akron neighborhood, the study will cover Lover's Lane, East Archwood Avenue, East Wilbeth Road, Kelly Avenue, Arlington Road. Akron police reports have identified these areas as problem spots, but the city is going a bit further, wanting to hear from residents who use these streets every day. So residents can fill out an online survey or attend one of these six public meetings scheduled this month. Check out the city's website for additional information. All events at Derby Downs canceled for today because of the poor air quality. According to this news release, the All-American Soapbox Derby events scheduled for tomorrow, Saturday, are still scheduled to take place. And Akron Zoo shut down early yesterday at 1 p.m. A final decision on whether to open today expected to be made sometime this hour. Remember, get the news anytime at WNAR.com. Weather next.
17: It was early 2020. COVID-19 was spreading across the globe, and Ohio's health department director, Amy Acton, says she was Googling the word pandemic.
18: Even though I'm a global health physician, I was Googling the word pandemic because I couldn't understand.
17: Some doctor, COVID czar Amy Acton, Googled instead of governing. But when she was surfing the web for answers, she didn't search the price we would all pay because of her liberal agenda. Acton's lockdowns forced local businesses to shut down, never to open again. Healthcare costs rose, inflation skyrocketed, and it's still hurting your family today. When Ohioans push back against her heavy-handed lockdowns, Amy Acton quit and left others to fix the mess she made. Now she wants a promotion. Will Amy Acton Google how to be governor? Or will she just quit again? Ohio can't afford liberal Amy Acton.
19: Paid for by Vivek Ramaswamy and Rob McCauley for Ohio.
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2: All right, checking WNIR weather forecast. Widespread smoke, partly sunny otherwise. The high 89, and then the overnight low about 70 with some rain tomorrow. 70% chance of showers, and tomorrow's high 88. Sunday, sunny and 80 at the Talk of Akron, WNIR.
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16: 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Now, here's Phil Ferguson, John Lockwood, and Joyce Johnson.
21: And Kim Maxwell.
4: There she is here. And we are going to be talking to Marty Student coming up here shortly. He's going to be talking to us about the 17th Annual Kent Blues Fest coming up this Saturday. In the meantime, we're going to sneak in a call.
2: All right.
4: Let's go for it.
2: Talk to people.
4: Good morning. Thank you for holding. Hello.
2: Hello.
22: Good morning.
2: Good morning.
22: I'm going to do a second try, a first-time caller. I called the other day.
4: Oh, good. We're glad you called.
22: You guys were going to put me on hold and get info, and I got hung up on.
4: You're on now. Let me ask you this. If you could eliminate one type of weather, what would it be?
22: One type of weather?
4: Yeah, so like snow and ice, high heat and humidity, freezing cold.
22: High heat and humidity for sure. I'm not a fan of the heat.
4: No.
1: That sounds good.
4: Are you a fan of roller coasters and Ferris wheels and all that stuff?
22: I used to be. Not so much anymore, but when I was younger, my grandma worked for Geauga Lake.
2: So all right. Tell you what, that was a lot of fun, John.
1: It was a lot of fun.
0: Geauga Lake, what great memories.
2: Sea World over there.
0: Yep.
22: I got three season passes and everything. Oh. It was cool.
4: Good for you. Right.
1: That was such a fun park.
2: It was, yeah.
22: It was awesome, yeah.
4: Well, and you know what? The fact is, your grandma worked there. Was she able to get you in a lot? Was it?
22: Oh, yeah.
4: Yeah, see, that's nice. You had contacts.
22: Like I had that card with my picture on it, so I could go any day and do the whole thing.
4: It's yeah.
1: Did you get your picture taken with Geauga Dog?
22: I didn't do that, no.
1: Oh, okay. Mm-hmm. Just had to ask.
2: I mean, did you go there, you were there all the time during the summer? I mean.
22: It was probably maybe six, eight times in a month. Probably.
2: Oh, okay. Well.
1: Yeah. That's a lot.
2: A lot of fun, man. If you're getting in for free, I guess.
22: I mean, it was a trip for me too because I was in the west side of Akron, so it wasn't like super super close.
2: Yep.
1: Okay.
4: Have you ever gotten out of a speeding ticket?
22: I have not. No.
4: Well, that's a good thing. Don't apologize.
22: I remember the last time I've been pulled over?
2: Yeah.
22: I never got out of one.
2: Well, that's very good, though. You haven't been pulled over.
1: You know,
2: over
1: we're
2: for
1: jinxing
2: a while,
1: these
2: so.
1: People. All I of know. A sudden, now they're probably.
4: Hey, sir,
1: get pulled over.
4: You're a winner. I'm going to put you on hold real quick and get your info, though, okay?
22: Let me tell you, this is Magic Mike.
2: Magic Mike. All right.
4: Magic Mike. Magic Mike. I'm sorry. I got to get your info. Hold on.
0: Hold on, buddy.
1: Thank you.
2: Hold on a second.
1: Hold on.

0: Sure. All right, and let's go to Marty. Okay. Good morning. Hello, is this Marty? No, it's not.
1: Marty.
0: Marty.
1: Are you there, bud?
0: No.
1: Hello.
0: Good morning. Hello. Are you there? Sorry, Marty. He'll call back.
2: Okay. Hello.
0: He'll call back. He's going to be talking to us about the 17th annual Kent Blues Fest, which is coming up on Saturday.
2: Yeah.
0: Which we are, very
2: That's
0: excited
2: a lot
0: about.
2: Of fun,
0: We've had him in the studio before talking about stuff. Marty has his hands in everything, so to speak. Great.
1: Now, hold the presses. Hold the presses. Okay, we have a lot of celebrity birthdays today, but one especially stands out. David Hasselhoff.
2: The Hoff.
0: Ich lebe David Hasselhoff.
1: Yes, he's 74 today. Of course, Knight Rider and, of course, Baywatch Nights, which was a short-lived TV series.
3: You think he can still chase girls down the beach?
1: I don't think he can.
2: I think he had a problem with his daughter, didn't he?
1: He didn't.
2: Hamburger. I think he was a little intoxicated.
1: But don't hassle the Hoff.
2: Especially
1: today being his birthday. And I remember him doing a cameo in Dodgeball. Too,
2: yes,
1: they had the German team, and David Hasselhoff was their god, and they had pictures of him and everything. So
2: I like that movie.
1: Yeah, so David Hasselhoff, 74 today.
2: Well, happy birthday!
1: Happy birthday! And if you have a birthday, hey, happy birthday! I got an email too from my buddy Sean when we were discussing smoke songs the other day during the Man Show. He sent me an email and said, I this song sounds kind of familiar. I don't know where it's from, and maybe you could research and look into it. And he neglected to send the link. And I wrote back and I said, well, you didn't send the link or it got lost. So he sent it back and I posted it on my Facebook page, John Lockwood. And it's Italian and I can't even begin to start to pronounce the name of the song because it's about 14 letters and one word. But you want to check out my Facebook page for John Lockwood, and it's by Adriano Celentano. And the song is there, the video, kind of a strange one, but I don't recognize it, but maybe one of our listeners does, and you can chime in on Facebook, write me, Lockwood at WNIR.com. That would be a wonderful thing. So, we could pack more useless stuff into our brain, because there's certainly plenty of room in our brains. We use a very, very small part of our brains. So, of course, full of Monty Python quotes.
0: After 10, we use a lot.
1: Yes.
0: We use a lot.
1: Yes.
0: We're still waiting on Marty, so we're going to take another call.
1: Okay. Sounds good.
0: Good morning. Hello. Oops.
1: Good morning.
4: You need to call him because he said the 800 line is having difficulty.
0: Okay. Very good.
1: We will call Marty. Okay.
0: Right.
1: We can do that.
0: We're going to do that. We'll be back in a sec.
1: Okay.
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0: Marty, student, are you there? Can you hear us?
21: Hey,
2: we got Marty. Marty. Here we go.
0: Marty. Woo. And I have slow jazz playing underneath.
2: There you go.
21: We don't want jazz. We want blues.
0: Blues. Yeah, it is blues, actually.
2: Hey, Marty. How you doing, man?
0: It's the greatest of the blues album. Blues. Tell us a little bit about the 17th annual Kent Blues Fest that's coming this weekend. Everything that people can expect if they go there. Mm-hmm.
21: Okay, first of all, thank you all for letting me come on for a bit here. This is the 17th annual Kent Blues Fest, and this has become the signature summer event in downtown Kent and draws people from multiple states. We've gotten emails from people coming from South Carolina, from Florida, from Indiana, from Michigan. They're coming from all over to go and listen to a complete day and evening of the blues. So some years back, our nonprofit turned this into a Saturday event. It used to be on Friday night, but now it's all day on Saturday, and it will begin at 12 noon and go till whenever. So what I would recommend for everyone to figure out what their schedule will be tomorrow is go to our website, which is kentbluesfest.com. And if you click on the schedule, you can just go and change it so that you can go by time. So you can see basically who's playing where, beginning at 12 noon and going all the way until 9:30 in the evening when the last band will be performing indoors. So just to give you an idea, and this is all different types of blues, we kick things off at 12 noon at the pub. Cleveland Fats will be playing there. Then 1 o'clock, Water Street Tavern's got Stamper Star. At 1:30, Barfly's got Stackhouse featuring that incredible young teenage guitar player, Max Stack. And then it starts kicking in. At 2 o'clock, you've got three different venues that have live entertainment. 4 o'clock, you've got 6 different venues starting with their entertainment. And then it continues on from 5 o'clock, 6 o'clock, 7 o'clock, and 8 o'clock till 9:30. Some of the bands that you're going to listen to are legendary, of course, no more so than the Numbers Band, and they'll be playing at the Venice about 7:30 in the evening. But if you like great live blues music, you can't go wrong at any venue. 23 venues, over 35 bands are going to be playing, and the best thing It is all absolutely free.
0: The price is right.
2: I love it.
21: There is no cover charge. You can go to a venue, listen to 10, 15, 20 minutes, and then just go to the next place. And go to some places you've never been before because, you know, downtown, the greater downtown Kent area has some really nice venues. If you haven't been there in the past, it really is a beautiful downtown now. And, you know, this is like an adult takeover tomorrow. So you want to be out there if you love the blues.
0: It's and a good takeover.
21: Of course, the nice thing about it is that, as I mentioned, it's free, but
0: they have Dora.
2: They have the downtown outdoor refreshment area there to have a beer. You can walk from one venue to another. And really, the nice thing, Marty, I mean, also, all the venues are fairly close. Once you park, once you get out there, I mean, you just one from another. And it's just a great, great time, and it's all free, like you had mentioned. And go to KentBluesFest.com for all the information.
21: Yeah, the nice thing about the Dora is that unlike other cities, this is a very large area. They go from downtown, from the pub, all the way to the other side, down to the Blind Squirrel Pub, which is on Crane Avenue. I mean, that's a very long Dora.
2: Yeah,
21: I mean, like, it's such a long walk. You probably can have two or three beers in between before you get from one place to another. And if you're going to be drinking tomorrow, first of all, I've got to go and thank our sponsors because, as I said, this is all free, but someone has to pay the freight. And so nothing happens without our great presenting sponsor, Wayside Furniture, and, of course, the other ones that get involved with us from festival to festival. This year for the Blues Fest, we have Jack Daniels. And they're in force. We also have the Sam Adams Brewing Company, and they're featuring their Grateful Dead Doghead Dogfish Head beer, and also their Hot Sun Cruiser vodka tea. Also, we have Parda, Escott and Company, Certified Public Accountants, and the Holiday Inn Express, and Bonsky Heating and Cooling as some of our fine sponsors. And let me say that some people out there may not realize that you, as a business person, can get involved with our festivals as well. Just go to our website, KentBluesFest.com, click on the Contact Us link, and say you're interested, and someone will get in touch with you and tell you how you can go and be part of bringing free music to the community, not just for the Blues Fest, but for our other festivals as well.
2: Yeah, very good.
0: And I see Armstrong Bearcat Love going out to see them, all the different venues. And again, people can get sort of a map and, you know, figure out the bands that they want to check out. They can do it in advance pretty much by going to that website, correct?
2: KentBluesFest.com,
21: Right. And if you also happen to bop into one of the venues downtown, you will see these really nice schedule cards, which will have the complete schedule on the back. So you can just take it with you and just kind of check off the places you want to go. But in advance, since the festival doesn't begin till 12 noon tomorrow, I'd recommend going to KentBluesFest.com because everything you want to know about the bands, the kind of blues they play, the venues, the times, it's all right there. So it's the best place to go to kind of plan your activity. But it should be one exciting year. I mean, I remember 17 years, actually it was 18 years ago, because 1 year we had no Blues Fest because of COVID. But 18 years ago when this thing first started, I think there was only about seven venues that were participating. And now there's 23, so it's come a long way. And again, as I said, this is one of the biggest signature events in Kent. Actually, I've been told by the city that it rivals Halloween.
2: Oh, okay,
0: so,
2: wow. Okay. All right. Yeah. So, it's always been big in Kent.
21: So put that in your pipe and smoke it.
2: Hey, Marty, let me ask you, because, I mean, some people listening now may be new to the station or whatever, moved in and really interested in going to the Kent Blues Fest. Now you talk about KentBluesFest.com. But what do you suggest for them to do? You know, probably get an Uber or something, maybe drop you off, pick you up later. But what do you suggest, like, the newcomers to do when they visit? Maybe they're not even from this area, visiting Kent for the first time.
21: Well, I would say, you know, first of all, if you haven't been to downtown Kent in a long time, it is nothing what mm-hmm. you would think. It really is a gorgeous college town setting, and, you know, they did a nice job with all the remodeling yep. and all the way they took the old and the new and put it all together. But with this festival being like an all-day type of event, I would just say, you know, if you want to do it on the early side, say you've got some kids, you want to go into downtown mm-hmm. Kent, just go in there, find a place to park, go get lunch somewhere, do a little shopping. There's a lot of cute boutiques downtown Kent. And for those that want to get into it later in the evening, do the same thing. Come down a little bit on the early side, get a place to park, have dinner, and then just kind of plan where you want to go, because again, every place is going to have entertainment going by the time you get to 7 o'clock or so. So, you can't, I mean, you're going to hear music coming out of every place. And mm-hmm. Mother Nature cooperates. It'll actually be in the air with the patios and the rooftops yep. and everything else happening as well.
2: Great. Yeah.
0: That is a beautiful thing. And how, Marty, finally, how did you get involved with this? You just...
21: Well, 18 years ago, there were, you know, I was working with you folks at that time over at WNIR, and there were four friends who all were involved in local businesses in the downtown, you know, Kent, greater Kent area. And we all got together for some drinks and just to go and shoot the bull. And we were talking about how Kent was like quiet during the summertime. You know, once the students left, nothing was really going on. So we said, you know, it'd be nice to go and have some sort of a festival that would, you know, kind of like maybe bring some people into town and we can all have some fun with it, because we all love music. And we said, oh, you know, music is going to draw people, but what kind of music? And then I think whatever place we were at, on the radio in the background, we heard the Who's version of Summertime Blues, and we said, blues, let's do a blues fest. And we started to put together a nonprofit organization and have a mission, and the mission basically was to bring free entertainment to the community, and then at the end of the year, if we could go and make some money on these things, give it back to youth-oriented organizations that could use a little extra help. And that's what we've done. So over the years, it started with the Blues Fest, and then we had a Beatle Fest, mm-hmm. and then we have an Americana Fest in April, and then coming up September, it's the Kent Rocks Guitar Fest. And then in December, we'll be cutting checks to a variety of organizations to go and help them out. So, you know, that's what it's all about, being a nonprofit, bringing money in and pushing it back out.
2: Very good. Mm,
0: thank you. So, and
2: hey,
0: it's
2: Marty,
0: free.
2: Nice to hear from you, man.
0: It is free, and we love that.
21: And it is all free. And today, I tell you what, more so than ever, having a complete day and evening of free entertainment is huge. So if you can hear me now, come on down to Kent. I guarantee you will have the time of your life tomorrow.
2: All right, and go to KentBluesFest.com. That's an easy thing to do right now.
0: 23 different venues to go to. Thank you so much,
2: Marty. Thanks, Marty.
21: Guys, you take care of yourself, and maybe I'll see you in town tomorrow.
2: You take care, man.
0: All right, Marty, take care. Right. Bye.
2: Yeah.
0: Bye. There's Marty.
2: Great
0: see,
2: event.
0: You know, great event to go to. And again, there are so many. I'm looking at all the bands there, and it's all listed on their schedule. So if you don't have plans this weekend, or if you want to stop down, this would be a great weekend to do that. And again, they have that Dora walk around with your drink. You don't have to just drink real quick and run out the door. All of that is good. And we are going to get back to your calls in just a minute.
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2: 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Man, that's a great event. And the weather forecast, we're talking about 90 for the high today. 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
22: 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Now, here's Phil Ferguson, John Lockwood, and Joyce Johnson.
25: Yes, indeed. Friday, the weekend, and you know what? I think maybe tomorrow we'll do the special announcement about the little change we're having on Monday.
0: Okay.
25: Okay.
0: Yeah, all right.
25: Yeah. But something involves me and the Morning Buzz, yeah, sure. And you know, just
2: that's a little tease,
25: kind of. Yeah.
0: It's a tease.
25: Yeah, they
26: gives
25: call me
26: people a reason to listen tomorrow.
25: Oh, they call me a tease. Yeah.
2: And by the way, Kent Blues Fest is Saturdays tomorrow.
25: Yes. Oh, it is Saturday. Okay.
2: Yeah.
25: Okay.
2: Want to make sure we clear that.
25: Okay. Also, too, if you're not in this area, if you're down by my parts, it began Thursday and runs until Sunday. The Mount Carmel Festival. At Mount Carmel Church on Robbins Avenue, Niles. It's a big event. It's a great place to basically run into people you haven't seen. It's better than a class reunion. You know, you'll just be walking around, hey, you know, and I live just down the street. Well, we should get together. But lots of fun and bingo and raffles and rides and, of course, the food. So, you know, try to get down there if you can, and maybe I'll see you there.
2: All right.
26: Okay. Okay, we are not here on Sunday, if you haven't figured that out yet. But I have to say this. Sunday is Flight Attendant Safety Professionals Day. Now, most of us have all flown at some point in time.
25: Sure.
26: And if you, in celebration, you'll notice the captain has turned on the fasten seatbelt sign and please stow your carry-on luggage, underneath the seat in front of you in an overhead bin. Ladies and gentlemen, these ladies and gentlemen are our unsung heroes. Truthfully, I don't think our airlines could work without them. They make the trip, and they are probably the lifeblood of most airlines, are our flight attendants. So next time you fly, whether if you buy that expensive drink or peanuts or whatever, please know that they are also there for your safety. They are not just handing out drinks or smiling to you. They are there so that when we need them, they were there
2: for the one guy got sucked out the window.
25: Yeah.
2: They were there for him right there.
25: I have not been on a plane in ages. But, you know, of course, you know, over the PA, they're going to tell you, please fasten your seatbelt. We're, you know, taking off or landing. Do they still have the little flashing signs that say fasten seatbelts
0: They do light up. And when they're giving their speech about how to put the mask on, listen to it. Just listen, watch what they're doing, because you never know when you may need it. And clap for the pilot when they land.
25: Yes.
2: To make sure.
25: We made it.
26: I like to remind people, you know, in a time where you need to be safe or be aware of what's going on, you know, the people on the Titanic didn't know they were going down.
25: No.
26: So it would be nice to at least be cautious.
25: Yeah. Still waiting for the sequel, Titanic 2, but for some reason that's just not going to happen. Yeah.
2: You know, the lobsters were happy on the Titanic.
25: Oh, geez.
2: Because they were free.
0: Yes, they were. We never looked at it quite that way,
2: Phil. But they were happy.
0: We did not. A North Carolina woman with insomnia won $150,000 fiddling with online lottery games at 3 a.m., proving the state's education lottery technically part of the late shift economy.
25: And that insomnia sometimes pays off.
0: It pays off.
25: Big time.
0: In addition to David Hasselhoff's birthday today, Mark Burnett, the producer of Survivor.
25: Oh, right.
0: The Voice, 66.
25: Yeah.
0: Luke Bryan, the country singer, 50. And Billy Lord, daughter of Carrie.
25: That's right.
0: American
25: Carrie Fisher.
0: Horror Star.
25: Yeah.
0: Yes, she is 34.
2: Happy birthday. Ryan's still celebrating his birthday.
0: Sure. That's the way to go.
25: Okay.
2: All
25: right. Let's take some calls.
0: Good morning. Thanks for holding. Hello.
5: Hello.
0: Good morning. Hello. Thanks for holding.
5: Good morning, Dan.
2: Oh, Mr. Football. How you doing there, Mr. Football?
5: I hope somebody had Herbert on their British Open.
2: Yeah, I did not. I don't know anything about him.
5: Me either. But you're looking like Sam Burns is hold one out from the bunker. I think he was using the same wedge that I got you. That big wedge.
2: So you're watching the Open. Way to go, man. Well, all right.
5: I always watch the Open after we watched Cash Cap.
0: Cash Cap. Do we all dream of being on Cash Cap?
25: Yeah.
5: Oh, that is a great show. Isn't it, Joyce?
0: Yes!
25: It's a great show. And I love when the people are in there and then, you know, they play the sound effects and the whole headliner lights up. It's like, whoa, what's this? You know, and welcome to Cash Cap.
0: Cash Cap.
25: Love it. Love it.
5: You can go from zero in your pocket to 2,400 like these two guys do.
2: Makes sense.
5: The bonus question was today when $1,200 they went for double and the one guy didn't want to do it, the other guy said let's go.
25: And what was it?
5: In the great white shark's jaws, what design are the teeth in the rose referred to? They are designed like what?
25: Designed like what?
2: In jaws?
25: The teeth?
5: The teeth of a great white shark.
0: And what is the answer?
26: What?
0: Like a billiard table or something?
2: And they got it right?
0: I don't know.
5: Serrated.
0: Serrated.
2: Oh, okay.
25: Serrated. Okay.
2: Serrated.
26: Like serrated. Like the knife.
5: Serrated style. You just
0: And I never want to see those close up.
25: Yeah, see, and I would have said very sharp teeth. You know, very sharp, but serrated. Okay.
2: But they got it right, huh?
5: And they got it right.
2: Oh, man. Okay. We would have lost.
26: Are you heading over to the track today?
5: Today's not a track day. No.
0: What's
5: not
0: today? A laundry day?
5: Monday, Wednesday is track day.
26: Okay. Oh, okay. I'll remember that.
0: Today, like errands day?
5: Monday, Wednesday, and I'll buy you lunch.
2: Yeah.
5: Goes for anybody listening at the morning show on that are members of the morning show, five of them. that are there.
2: Well, it's open to any of us, huh? For lunch.
25: Jeez, and that's right.
5: Mark, you never showed up in the 10 years you've been on the YG.
2: Well, we've known each other for a long time.
26: Uh-huh.
5: Yeah, that's right. That's true.
0: Well, he needs a nap.
25: Yeah, and that's right in my neighborhood, right off Interstate 80 there, you know. So.
2: Yeah, hey, yeah, you're right there.
25: Yeah, 80 and 46.
2: John may just stop off there and take you up on that
0: John
2: lunch.
0: John might do that.
25: Yeah, yeah.
26: Mondays and Wednesdays, John.
5: You know, this is one of the greatest days in Niles history since the last time they won the high school championship. The Mark Carmel Festival is right up there. They blocked the streets.
25: Oh, yeah, we just mentioned Mount Carmel just a few minutes ago. Yeah, it began Thursday, and it's till Sunday, and always a good time. Catch up with some old friends, see some people you haven't seen in a while. That's the place to be, and, boy, what a great time it is.
5: The Mark Carmel Festival, everything, you know, I feel bad for you guys. Last week you didn't get an invitation to
2: the wedding.
5: The big wedding.
2: Mm.
0: They got a dog.
2: Well, I think we're all over it right now, I think.
5: Yeah. You didn't get a chance to go see the last golf event at
2: Firestone. Yeah.
26: No.
5: Now, well, anybody in the morning show, go to the Golic wedding tomorrow night.
2: The son's getting married,
0: lost
2: I guess.
0: Lost in the mail. No invitation.
26: Nope.
0: Did you get invited?
25: Yeah, my dog gave the invitation.
5: I was busy. I couldn't make it.
0: See?
2: Yeah.
0: I have a grad party this weekend.
25: Should have said I'm busy doing something important. I can't make it.
0: I'm really happy for his son.
2: Very happy, yes.
0: Hoping we'll see photos.
25: Yeah, congrats.
2: Yeah. And,
5: maybe someone to take pictures and bring it in.
2: Yeah.
0: Show the staff.
5: Yeah, show the staff. Mm-hmm. Anyhow, the thing is, today, that smoke from that fire, it filtered all the way down to the greater Youngstown area.
26: Yep.
5: We couldn't, they were telling the people to stay indoors.
2: Yeah, stay indoors.
5: Not go out. Good thing we were listening to the number one station in the valley.
25: Yeah, my lawn service is scheduled to cut my grass today, but I'm like, dude, wait a couple of days.
2: Let it go for a couple of days.
25: It's okay.
2: Unless it gets so high and they pay you, charge you more.
0: Well, our landscapers are staying home today because it's so bad out.
2: Well,
0: and, obviously, if you have to be outside and that, kids' camps are now going inside, it's just a better. Why risk it?
2: I mean, Mr. Golf, I was passing Good Park, or I won't name the golf course, but passing Good Park Golf Course there in Akron, and there's several different foursomes out there golfing. If you're playing 18 holes, they were out there yesterday, which was worse than today, and they were out 5 hours out there.
5: It didn't stop your counterpart here in the valley. His afternoon radio show was canceled, but he does have a lawn service business. Him and his son were out. They cut four grasses on our street.
25: Really?
2: So you mean some guy on the radio there, you mean?
5: Oh, yeah.
2: Oh, I didn't know he had a lawn service.
25: Okay.
5: Oh, yeah, for over 20 years.
2: You got to make money somehow.
25: I mean, without mentioning his name, I mean, does he have, a clever name for the lawn service, like Kiss My Grass or something?
0: That's a good name.
2: Oh, yeah.
0: That's a good name.
5: Austintown Lawn Maintenance.
25: Okay. Hey, nice and
2: just
25: simple.
2: Gave him a nice blog and simple.
26: There. Original.
5: There you go.
0: You got to be creative.
2: I tell you what, that's
0: good. I like Save My Grass.
26: Yeah.
0: Yeah.
2: I felt bad for anybody outdoors.
5: Guys,
2: are you leaving?
5: Play your lucky numbers today.
2: Okay.
0: What are they?
5: 347-312.
2: 347-312.
26: 312. I like that
0: for
26: number.
0: Those of us that feel really lucky.
2: Can I put $5 on that?
0: He hung up.
26: Oh.
2: It's all right.
0: Good morning. Thank you for holding. Hello. Are you there?
7: Good morning.
0: Good morning. How are you?
7: I'm good. I have a request.
0: Oh, okay.
2: All right.
7: I won the duck tickets a couple weeks ago.
0: Okay.
2: Quack.
7: And I would like to give them to Ryan. I can't go.
2: Mm. Oh, you mean Riot?
26: Riot.
0: Oh, Riot.
26: Yeah.
25: Riot?
2: Oh.
7: Mm-hmm.
25: Quack is whack.
0: Well, I mean, you could mail them back. I don't have his address. And to be honest with you, you do need to be 18 plus to win.
7: I
0: need to put that out there.
7: But I am way over 18.
0: Yeah, you are.
7: I just wanted to give them to him.
0: Right.
7: Because I know he can't win, and he's such a sweet little guy.
2: Yeah.
0: All right. Well, if you want to, I guess you could mail them in here, and then he would have to pick them up. I'm just saying. Because I don't have his address.
2: When he comes
0: on,
2: I think his grandmother, maybe somebody else could give the address.
26: Yeah.
2: So if you want to mail him back.
0: How old are you? Are you a grandma?
7: I'm 79.
0: Oh, you're 79.
2: 79. Okay.
0: No kidding.
2: Wait.
0: And you don't do you? I assume you're staying in with this bad weather, yeah, with the stuff going on right now. Correct?
7: Yeah.
2: Yeah. Yeah. No doubt. Okay. Well, you sound 68.
0: Yeah.
7: Oh, thanks.
2: Yeah, I love your laugh. You know, and that's very nice. A gesture. Right. I guess if you can mail them back here, we'll try to get them to them.
0: Yeah.
26: Yeah.
2: You know, somehow.
7: Is it the same address as the Howie's Helping Hand?
0: No.
7: Address?
0: No, it is not. Mm-hmm. Hold on a second.
25: Yeah, maybe the best course of action would be for her to call the business office and discuss it.
2: They don't pick up.
25: No?
2: So,
25: oh, well,
2: yeah. It's okay. Not going to help.
0: They don't pick up. Hold on. I'm going to get our P.O. box here. We give that out. It's also in the phone book, should you choose that route. We usually keep it
2: here. Do you have a pen handy when she gives it to you?
7: I'm getting here.
2: Oh, okay.
0: So am I.
2: You're?
0: Hold on.
2: All right.
0: Still looking. No, that's not it. Hold on. We should have it up here.
2: We want to get it to you quick. You are 79.
0: Yeah.
2: I mean, I'm just kidding. That's a little joke,
0: Phil.
2: All right? Hey, I'm getting old. You know what I mean?
7: My floors today, so I'm not that bad.
2: I just had hip replacement surgery.
0: Now, do you mind staying inside? Has this been a hardship for you? Oh, I got it. I just got it.
2: I stayed inside. Not a hardship.
0: All right.
2: Go
0: are you ready? WNIR.
7: Okay.
0: P.O. Box 2170. Akron, Ohio, 44309. Put attention, Joyce Johnson.
2: Yeah,
0: and he'll have to pick it up, though. Just yep. FYI, okay?
7: Oh. Is there any way I could mail it to him?
0: I don't have his address.
7: If he called in and gave his address to you?
0: Well, I do that mail it to the station.
25: Yeah, that's your best bet,
0: Yeah, that's the best way to do this, okay?
7: Okay.
0: And I, again...
2: make sure that a listener gave it... to him,
0: yes, know, and that way when he calls, we can get his address, because I don't have his address, to be honest with you.
7: Okay,
0: to do that. Now, put your
2: first name on there too, because we, you know, that way he knows who gave him the
0: Very
2: nice of you, a caller. Very nice,
25: and bless you for that.
26: He'll
25: that's
26: probably
25: very nice.
26: Give you a shout out over the air.
2: That's right.
25: There you go.
7: Okay. Thank you very much.
2: Hey, thanks for calling.
25: Yeah, you're welcome very much.
7: Have a good weekend.
2: Hey, stay away from the smoke.
25: Yeah, call us tomorrow if you can.
0: Yes, you can call us on Saturday, okay?
2: We'd love to hear from you, 6 to 9.
7: Bye-bye.
0: And don't forget to put the eternal...
2: We're not here on Sundays.
0: No, don't call Sunday.
2: Bob Lewis is on Sunday. He's got open lines, though.

0: really do it if it were bad news?
1: Yeah. And sis, I love you. This is my sister who threatens to call in and ask me on air, now, who is really your favorite sister out of the two?
0: Okay. So I hope, you better answer her.
1: Yeah, and say, well, sorry. But you'll have to wait until tomorrow morning, too, sis. Sorry. This is special.
0: You're not even disclosing to family members.
1: No. Just, you know, play the tease.
0: All right, we're going to try for the phone again.
1: Okie dokie.
2: Give it a shot.
1: Phone call.
0: Good morning. Thank you for holding. Hello.
3: Oh!
2: 420.
0: Oh!
2: Every day is smoky for you. It doesn't matter, man. This is just normal.
4: Yeah, this is your weather.
2: I mean, you have no problem.
0: How are you dealing with this right now? It's bad.
3: You know, Joyce, yesterday I called in, and they're talking about how it's all smoky. Uh-huh. And I haven't been watching the news, and I just thought they were making fun of me, you know, because I smoke a lot.
1: Mm-hmm.
3: I'm like, yeah, it's smoky. But, and I mean, even right now, it's still hazy.
2: Yeah, it's supposed to be kind of bad all day today. Yeah, most of the day.
1: It's crazy.
3: But I like it. It seemed it kept it cooler.
2: It was cooler this morning than
0: again. The sun, but
2: I
0: was surprised. You know, the first restaurant I was meeting a friend at was closed, and so we went to a different place, and then avoided, you know, just being outdoors. It did, you know, change things up as far as if you wanted to work outside, or a lot of people said, oh, I wanted to mow the lawn. Or our landscapers, they're taking the day off because of this.
3: You're a little further north than I am, so I can imagine that it's worse. You know, for you guys.
0: It's worse in Toledo and Cleveland.
2: Yeah, there's,
3: Up by the lake, they said, you know, Cedar Point.
2: Yeah, I was looking at some pictures of Cedar Point.
4: Yeah, my daughter was there yesterday, and my daughter was there yesterday. It looks worse today than it did yesterday, but she said, I mean, they actually closed the park 3 hours early yesterday because of the smoke.
3: Really?
2: Mm-hmm. Yeah.
3: Mm-hmm. Huh.
2: So.
3: I mean, I think it's cool. I mean, I like it, actually. I don't like the fire.
0: What about the smell?
2: Well, the smell. Yeah,
0: the smell.
2: A little rancid.
3: My schnoz is busted.
0: Your schnoz is busted.
2: No.
0: From wear and tear?
3: It smells like chemicals or something. She said it smells terrible. She's keeping the dogs in.
2: Yeah, a lot of people. I saw a guy jogging yesterday as I passed. I was going home. Yeah, jogging out there. But, you know, hey, didn't bother a lot of people. Apparently doesn't bother you.
3: No, I mean smoke. I mean, I don't know.
0: Well, would you like, for instance, still smoke in this weather?
3: Oh, no, I do.
0: No, you do.
3: A pack a day.
0: Pack a day.
3: Black lungs.
2: Oh,
1: well, smoke in the smoke.
3: Black lungs.
0: Smoking in the boys' room.
1: Mm.
3: Yeah.
4: We played that for you yesterday.
1: That's right.
3: Yeah. Did I talk about the teacher's lounge?
0: Oh, the teacher's lounge. Okay.
3: No, I mean. When I was a kid, and I was in grade school in the 70s, late 70s, walking by the teacher's house. It was always smoky. You know,
4: when you opened the door
2: they went in there
4: of
2: smoking,
4: the teacher's lounge when I first started working, you were still allowed to smoke in the building. It was just a cloud, cloud of smoke. Actually, that same room, if you go back into it nowadays, despite the fact it's all been cleaned up, if you try really hard, you can still smell the smoke.
2: Well, the tiles here in the studio were white at one time.
0: Yes.
2: I mean, we had a bunch of smokers in here. They're all yellow, man.
0: That corkboard.
2: Yeah, Joe Fine and Stan, you're smoking
0: cigars.
2: While they're...
0: Yes. Cigars.
2: Yep. Oh, yeah, cigars and everything.
3: I was in an old hospital, you know, about a month and a half, 2 months ago. And, I mean, it's an old hospital. So the actual tiles for the ceiling have been replaced, but the framework for it is still, like, back when people used to smoke in hospitals.
0: Yeah,
3: right. So around the vent, you know, it's all yellow.
2: I don't know if you remember growing up in bowling centers.
4: Oh, yeah.
2: You walk in one of those, and I was like nine, and I was just underneath the haze of the smoke. They had ashtrays in the settee area.
1: That's right. Yep. That's right. I remember that.
2: I remember kicking those when I got a little mad. What's that?
3: Those are my best memories.
2: Great memories. Smoke-filled bowling centers.
4: Smoking, beer, and bowling all go together.
2: And babes.
4: There you go.
0: Did you ever get out of a speeding ticket?
2: You always go about 20,
0: maybe
2: don't
0: that.
2: You?
0: Yeah.
3: No, and it was legit. No, just one. We were engaged, Dana and I, once before that, our proper engagement. And so I was on my way to Rochester, New York.
0: Yes.
2: And, Rochester.
3: Man, I was outside of Buffalo. I got off the throughway.

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1: New information about the cyclosporiasis outbreak that's infected thousands of people across the country. Maria in the Bay Area had to miss 3 weeks of work because of the stomach bug.
2: I had low-grade fever and then the abdominal cramping. I don't even know how to explain it. It's nothing like I've ever had before.
1: Now the FDA and CDC say the outbreak may be linked to shredded iceberg lettuce that was served at Taco Bell locations in Kentucky, Michigan, Ohio, West Virginia, and Indiana. Taco Bell says it's removed that supply from its chain. New recall for Pillsbury rolls could pose a danger to anyone eating them, says ABC's Sophie Flay.
3: More than 700,000 Pillsbury dinner rolls are being recalled because they could contain glass. The rolls were distributed in 18 states from California to New York. They were marketed to businesses like bakeries and delis rather than individual consumers.
1: U.S. investigators are going to take the lead into looking into a disturbing European aircraft incident, says ABC's Dave Packer.
4: The U.S. National Transportation Safety Board says it's taking over the investigation into a Ryanair incident where a passenger was almost sucked out of the plane due to cabin decompression midair shortly after taking off from northern Greece. The 61-year-old man who was partially out the window was pulled back into the plane by fellow passengers. A Greek hospital official says the man suffered neck and shoulder injuries and friction burns. Dave Packer, ABC News.
1: I'm Brian Clark, ABC News.
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10: 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Wildfire smoke from Canada causing hazardous air quality conditions across the area. Once again today, state officials and the National Weather Service urging residents to remain indoors again today. The overall air quality in Northeast Ohio is the worst in years thanks to the combination of warm, humid temperatures in the 90s, thick layer of wildfire smoke. Authorities urging residents to avoid going outdoors if at all possible. Be careful when driving the haze from the smoke, expecting fog-like conditions reducing visibility. Relief from the smoke is expected tomorrow on Saturday, though severe storms may accompany it. City of Akron urges residents to take caution amid the emergency and encouraging residents to visit one of the city's community centers should they need relief from the heat and smoke. All events at Derby Downs canceled for today because of poor air quality. According to this news release, the All-American Soapbox Derby events slated for tomorrow are still scheduled to take place. However, severe storms are possible again tomorrow, especially afternoon and evening. AirNow.gov deems conditions as hazardous, with all people advised, again, to stay indoors and reduce activity levels. They closed the Akron Zoo early yesterday. The zoo closed at 1 p.m. A final decision on whether to open today will be made soon. Summit County Medical Examiner identified the man found dead in the Portage Lakes earlier this week. Multiple crews responded to that area of the Akron Yacht Club, the 3500 block of South Main Street, after a resident spotted a fishing boat floating empty. Officials searched the water, located the body around 11 a.m. on Wednesday. Now, according to the ME's office, the victim identified as 55-year-old Michael Osepic of Copley. An examination was performed on Thursday. His cause of death ruled drowning, manner of death accident. Officials say he was not wearing a life jacket at the time of the incident. Remember, get the local news anytime at WNAIR.com. Weather next.
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12: I have. Thank you, Progressive.
10: I have Progressive. Yeah.
12: I do too. Why aren't smoke detectors going off everywhere in America?
10: Well, yeah.
12: If we have so much Canadian wildfire smoke.
10: Sure. Beep. It should be going off all Beep. Over the place.
12: I think it's a conspiracy.
10: It only goes off when Kathy cooks. Anyway, I'm just kidding. I don't know if you're still listening. partly sunny today, Couch. The high near 90.
12: What part?
10: Widespread smoke. How was it driving in? Okay. I mean.
12: I don't know. I don't open my eyes when I drive in. I have a automatic driving car, and I sleep in the back seat on the ride in.
10: All right.
12: Yeah,
10: the wildfires.
12: It wasn't that bad.
10: Damn Canadians.
12: I mean, it's whatever.
15: I saw some golfers out there golfing. I saw a guy jogging yesterday.
12: So, yeah.
15: Yeah. Hey.
12: Yeah. I still don't know why everyone the smoke to get alarms are going off all over North.
15: Well, that's a good point, yeah.
12: Why are maybe the smoke alarms are just there to spy on us. Do they have little cameras in them? Or?
15: Now, they said if you were out yesterday for any length of time, it's like smoking 21 cigarettes.
12: Really?
15: So if you were out any time.
12: I used to smoke 21 cigarettes a day, Mom and Dad.
15: I used to put six in my mouth at once. Yeah. That was funny.
12: No, I mean, when Mom and Dad and Uncle Jim and Aunt Joyce would come down from Apple Creek and they would play euchre, it looked like you couldn't see them. All you could see from the table up was smoke.
15: Euchre.
12: Did
15: they have a bowl of M&M's?
12: We used to play euchre at the Gardner Student Center.
15: Yeah.
12: Instead of
15: for money?
12: Well, no. For beer.
15: Yeah.
12: Yeah, you know.
15: Why not? Six-pack of Milwaukee's
12: no,
15: best.
12: No, they had 3-2 beer and a Hardee's. They had a Hardee's there.
15: Okay.
12: And next to it, they had a guy pouring beer on the campus.
15: Hey.
12: And do that nowadays.
15: Oh, no.
12: That was back when, you know. Wait a minute.
16: Fat, drunk, and stupid is no way to live your life, son.
17: What difference at this point does it make?
18: Why aren't I 50 points ahead, you might ask?
15: What? I drank. Liar. I feel like a woman.
12: All right, there's our Hillary montage.
15: Yeah. All right.
12: So the weather outside is frightful. We get some rain tonight.
15: Now we have the Kent Blues Fest tomorrow. Don't forget, Kent Blues Fest.
12: Oh, is that
15: tomorrow, Saturday.
12: Oh! Okay.
15: I got a text from somebody. We did a whole thing with Marty. You remember Marty?
12: I do.
15: The guy texts me, goes, is that Sunday?
12: Hey, Benny the Bookie.
15: Benny the Bookie.
12: He owes me $20 from the Super Bowl 20 years ago.
15: He does?
12: Yeah.
15: Oh, well.
12: I'm charging him the big. He owes me $400 in interest. That's tomorrow.
15: Yeah, tomorrow. KentBluesFest.com. All the information there. So go there. Yeah.
12: Are you going to go?
15: They've got free entertainment. They have the door, the downtown outdoor refreshment area.
12: Ironically, the rain will help tomorrow because the rain will wash all the smoke out. So that's a rarity. Which do you want, to choke to death or be drowned?
15: Did you ever smoke in the boys' room at your school?
12: Smoking in the... No.
15: No, you were...
12: We did smoke in the girls' room a couple times.
15: The teacher's lounge, that thing was always smoking.
12: Oh, my God.
15: Hey... They go, I got a teacher's lounge. Oh, you open that door, it's like, teachers. You got 3 months off.
12: What? Hey, June, July, and August. Three reasons to be a teacher. Did Mr. Football say their radio guy is mowing yards?
15: Yeah, he's barely he couldn't get to the station or so. I don't know what the deal was, but he's out there. He's got a lawn service. Do you have a lawn service? So he's out there mowing lawns.
12: I had a lawn service in 1973.
15: Yeah.
12: I mowed eight. I had, remember?
15: Oh, you had a lawn.
12: Yeah,
15: oh.
12: Me. When I was nine, I had a 20-inch Montgomery Ward bicycle with a banana seat and a sissy bar. Can you call them sissy bars
15: anymore? What
12: would
15: you do? Have the
12: it was an alternative lifestyle bar. I don't know why you can't call it a sissy bar. But no, what I would do is I'd tip my bike up and put my Montgomery Ward mower on that, and then the garbage can or the gas can, so I could ride
15: and you could
12: I could mow.
15: How many
12: I had
15: did
12: nine,
15: you have nine, I had nine clients or?
12: Here was my pitch. You want to hear it?
15: Yeah here we go. Oh yes, young man.
12: Mr. Ferguson, I notice your yard looks like Jed Clampett without the oil or the Adams family or I will mow your yard for free once.
15: Oh, okay.
12: And if you like it, I charge $3, and I'll be here every Thursday.
15: And I'm sure it worked.
12: And I mowed it for free, and I never heard from the guy. I learned a valuable. Get the money up front. Yeah. Oh, God. And then in college, I worked for Sankar Landscaping, the late, great Phil Sankar.
15: Oh, you were?
12: And me and Scotty Heller. Hi, Scotty. Scotty was a year older. He was a shot put. And he looked like Jim Thorpe.
15: Okay.
12: Yeah. I mean, just built. And he ran the 100-yard hurdles, and he found out that you did not get penalized for knocking the hurdle over.
15: Oh, that's right. You don't, do you?
12: Huh. And he just ran through them like a... He just ran right through. He just kicked him over.
15: Even jump hardly.
12: He just jumped him over. And Scott, and Sammy Fostow, okay, was a legendary starter, and he was 5 foot nothing. And what was funny is he had two pistol holders.
15: Okay.
12: He would come out like Clint Eastwood. Now, boys,
15: hey, gonna...
12: no elbows, no spikes in the back of the legs. I'm like, that's a good idea. I think. And he goes, I'm going to go like this, and I'm going to pull the gun out like this, and I'm going to pull my other one, boom. One bang, you go. Two bangs, you're disqualified.
15: Yeah.
12: And he would sit there, and you never knew. I figured I used to count 1,000, 2,000, and on the third 1,000, he would go bang, and I could
15: time. Oh, you timed it.
12: But, yeah, Scotty and I mowed.
15: Now, you had a landscaping business?
12: No, no, we worked for a landscaper.
15: You pansies?
12: What?
15: Planting the pansies? Or
12: no,
15: what?
12: They didn't want me doing all that crap. Our job was to mow 12 yards a day.
15: Okay.
12: And if it rained one day, the next day you got to do 24. But so, and so because of those two stories, if I never ride a bicycle again and I never mow a lawn again, it'll be too soon. I don't ever. These e-bikes are finally. They're finally going to say, hey. You injure someone, it's felonious assault if you're 16. Your mom and dad.
15: Had somebody talking about an e-bike earlier, riding the e-bike. He said it goes like 30, 35
12: miles. Oh, I got guys telling me it's going 75 miles an hour.
15: Wow.
12: Guy told
15: an e-bike?
12: Yesterday he said he was in Springfield Township, Ohio on 224 going 70 miles an hour. The cop arrested, pulled him over. He let him go.
15: He was going 70, he said, on an e-bike?
12: I don't buy any of this crap.
15: I'm suspicious.
12: Where's Hank Johnson when we...
15: Why aren't I? I'm sorry.
12: I'm suspicious. People and places can be...
15: Is it truth on the radio? I mean, is that yesterday? I don't know.
12: Wait a minute. Truth on the radio?
19: It scares the willies out of me. Can you complete an intelligent phrase, sir? I suppose you can't because you're a stinking idiot.
15: Yogurt.
19: Oh, hi. Let's take another call. They should all drown in a vat of yogurt.
15: I'm suspicious.
12: Truth on it.
15: Yeah. He's going 75 on an e-bike.
12: That's what he said. No. It's the purists, okay? An e-bike has pedals. An e-scooter does not.
15: Okay.
12: And then, so, whatever. But I'm just saying, I mean.
15: I could see you on an e-bike.
12: Oh, my God. Well, my moped in 1978.
15: Yeah, I had a moped.
12: Remember Evel Knievel? I jumped over four people.
15: Four kids?
12: Yeah, on my moped.
15: Tommy?
12: Well, no. It was Paul Truckley. Hi, Paul. Sorry.
15: he was the last one.
12: To this day, if I see Paul at the high school reunion, he'll come up and he'll pull his shirt up.
15: Show you the...
12: Look at the scar. Right there's where the muffler on my... See, the muffler was on the bottom of the engine,
15: and it
12: burned Paul. He was the fifth guy.
15: He was the last guy in line or something? Hey, coach.
12: To this day.
15: Hey, coach.
12: Paul and I, I found my trophy, okay, from 50 years ago, literally 50 years ago. The Gong Show was on TV.
15: Yeah, yeah.
12: Okay.
15: Chuck Barris.
12: Remember Gene Gene?
15: Dancing Machine? Chuck Unknown Barris. Comic or whatever.
12: There was a movie about something of a dangerous mind.
15: Yeah, wasn't he a...
12: Wasn't he a CIA guy?
15: Yeah, yeah.
12: But anyhow, so it was a big thing. So Paul and I, the high school had a Gong Show at the lunchtime, an expanded lunch, like teachers were smoking or something and about boys. And so we went up there and we sang, Peanuts sitting on a railroad track, heart was full of flutter. Long came a train around the bed. Two peanut butter. And we threw peanuts into the ox.
15: Oh.
12: Jimmy Carter was running for re-election. I was on the Democratic, the Young Democrats to get Jimmy Carter. He's a submariner. He went to the Naval Academy. Ohio's biggest thing is agriculture. He's a peanut farmer. Vote Jimmy Carter. So we won the
15: trophy.
12: I still have a Gong Show trophy.
15: Very good.
12: I don't know what that's worth.
15: Were you drinking some Billy beer along the way or not?
12: Yeah, we were. Well, Billy Beer, God. Do you remember beer can collections?
15: Yeah.
12: Why? Why did people? Why?
15: Yeah.
12: And then Mickey's Big Mouth, you had to have the old church key to open it. Remember?
15: Probably going to your...
12: It was like drinking out of a can.
15: When you were at U of A, you going to your place. I mean, you going to... Are you kidding me? Beer cans all over?
12: We had a Hugh DePaul beer ball in the shower.
15: Oh.
12: So while you're showering,
15: you could
12: just sit there and just drink while you're get loaded before you go to the bar. Yeah.
15: Those were the days, Couch.
12: Mickey's Big Mouth, Little Kings, Premail, those were in bottles.
15: Yeah, the Tall Boys or whatever tall they were, boys. You know. Yeah, we
12: But the No,
15: the 3-2 beer though. We had the 3-2 beer that you had at first and then
12: Foster's Lager.
15: Yeah.
12: Looked like a quart of oil.
15: Yeah.
12: In
15: a
12: big can. Remember that? And it was Australian, so it didn't have a pull tab in it.
15: Remember, just bringing the kegs. Did you have a few keg parties there at U of A?
12: Well, yeah. I talked to Frankie LaRose about a year ago, and I'm like, hey, Frank, I got to come clean on something. He goes, what's that, Cal?
15: Yeah.
12: I'm like, I hate Copley Indians. Ooh, oh. No.
15: No.
12: He goes, man, we got... There were 18 houses that had 4 kegs of beer each. Do the math. 70 or 80 kegs of beer on Catherine Place.
15: Wow.
12: Okay? Somebody had to get them. And here's the thing. The House of La Rose, they closed on Friday. Okay?
15: Okay.
12: And we didn't want it till Saturday night. So you know where DeFeo Chicken is? Right diagonally across the way. So I went. He goes, go over and see if old man DeFeo lets you put the kegs over there in his refrigerator area. And I'm like, okay.
15: Put them over there and pick them up Saturday.
12: So Randy had a pickup truck. And so we went driving down, blowing the horn, saying, hey, bring out your dead. Like Monty Python. Bring out your dead. I need 5 people to come help me get kegs of beer. And they just kind of came out of the houses, crawled in the back. And we left. So we had to take 4 trips out to... That's Enterprise Parkway.
15: And you,
12: right by the Recycle Energy place. Remember, they used to burn trash in Akron and make electricity. And then the Italians from Cleveland blew it up. The Italians from Cleveland, they had like old oily rags or something. And they put it in a Recycle Energy and it blew up and killed people. Had to get rid of it. When I first came to Akron, I'm like, why are the manhole covers steaming in Akron? Acrid is the Indian word. It means steaming manhole cover. Why?
15: But that's true.
12: Remember all the
15: I remember the steam
12: coming
15: up.
12: They were all steaming. Why? What? Are there? Is it like the Hibs of hell? Are we that close to hell?
15: There it is. Yes. We talked about smoke before. Do you remember? I mean, you remember driving through Akron with the Goodyear, Goodrich, Firestone. You couldn't see.
12: Oh, no, wait.
15: Remember going to Cleveland, Browns game?
12: Oh,
15: I remember my dad taking me up there. You get fairly close, it smelled, and you couldn't see anything.
12: Did you see my list?
15: No.
12: All right, read the B. Read number B on my list.
15: I don't know. What's B? B, Akron air quality, not as bad as 70s when we had tire jobs. Yeah, did you remember how it smelled?
12: Dad and mom and dad.
15: That's money. Dad. Smell of money.
12: Now, where'd your mom go to school?
15: Well, Garfield. And my dad went to Buchtel, BHS.
12: Yeah. So one's a cake eater. Which was which? Yeah. Buchtel were the cake eaters, Garfield, Rams, so... My dad went to Central.
15: Okay.
12: So whenever we'd come up, he was like, well, this is where I went. Your Aunt Thelma went here. We lived on Dixon Place. So we're going over to Barberton to Lloyd Street. You know where the statue is?
15: Aunt
12: Thelma and Uncle Glenn lived there forever. Okay. Literally, probably from after the war, 46. And so we come up here and I'm like, Dad, why is it, why does it look like Mars up here? It's like a yellow haze.
15: Yeah. He goes,
12: that's the smell and look of money, boy.
15: No doubt, man.
12: That's the sulfur.
15: But there was time driving. You could hardly, it was almost like a real heavy fog or something. And Cleveland, going to the ball games up there, man, I remember Cleveland Municipal Stadium.
12: Well, LTV, if the air was right, you're right.
15: There was a time, and I'm going, man.
12: Yeah. That's the way it was.
15: Hey, now look at.
12: We got clean air.
15: And we have global warming.
12: We got clean air and no jobs. I said, look. You can have a river catch fire every 10 years and have jobs, or have the clean Kyger River and no jobs. Yeah. So the environmentalists said, we don't need jobs. We want the fire, not the river, not to catch fire. Were you there at the Burning River in 1969?
15: You were everywhere.
12: I was at the Burning River. My dad threw a cigarette in. It was my dad's fault. And then I was there at Lenny Barker's Perfect Game.
15: You weren't there for...
12: Oh, by the way. Yeah, I love 30 for 30. Did you see
15: I love those shows.
12: Did you see the article about Butchie Reynolds today?
15: No, I did not.
12: Akron has the fastest man in the world, and he's a Hoban Knight.
15: Yeah, but yeah.
12: He's got a 30 for 30. He's got a 30 for 30 coming out.
15: Let me know when it's coming out.
12: But there was a 30 for 30 the other night where there was a perfect game This is in the last 20 or 30 years. A guy was throwing a perfect game.
15: Yeah.
12: And the umpire
15: blew it.
12: Blew it.
15: I saw that 30 for 30. That umpire had death threats and everything else, and he was crying afterwards because he knew he blew the. That wasn't even close. And was it the Indians that were playing?
12: I think they were playing the Cleveland. Were they playing?
15: Because
12: I don't remember who was.
15: It was Detroit. The pitcher, actually, that final out. It was easy to call. He had him by a step,
12: yeah.
15: And the umpire called him safe. And even the pitcher, that look on his face was like, what? And everybody, and he handled it very well. I did see the 30 for 30 on that one.
12: Yeah.
15: Yeah. That was a perfect game.
12: I don't even remember, but it was against the Cleveland. If anybody knows who the pitcher was.
15: But that umpire, and I forget it, Drew Joyce, was it Joyce? I don't know, but he had the mustache and everything, and
12: yeah.
15: He was crying afterwards. His family got death threats and everything
12: yeah.
15: else. Actually, that final out, it was easy to call. He had him by a step,
12: yeah.
15: And the umpire called him safe. And even the pitcher, that look on his face was like, what? And everybody, and he handled it very well. I did see the 30 for 30 on that one.
12: Yeah.
15: Yeah. That was a perfect game.
12: I don't even remember, but it was against the Cleveland. If anybody knows who the pitcher was.
15: But that umpire, and I forget it, Drew Joyce, was it Joyce? I don't know, but he had the mustache and everything, and
12: yeah.
15: He was crying afterwards. His family got death threats and everything
12: yeah.
15: else.
12: It's a Cleveland. If anybody knows who the pitcher was.
15: But that umpire, and I forget it, Drew Joyce, was it Joyce? I don't know, but he had the mustache and everything, and
12: yeah.
15: He was crying afterwards. His family got death threats and everything
12: yeah.
15: else.

0: is going to murder, murder Michael Jordan.
1: And they said that Larry Bird was one of the dirtiest players
0: I love basketball. The Bird and Magic one is awesome.
1: And they saved basketball. Bird and Magic.
0: You better
1: believe back
0: it.
1: When they, because the NBA was kind of going downhill at that time.
0: Well, in the 30 for 30, they go into the black and white kind of thing because, you know, you had Robert Parrish. But everybody the Chief, but everybody else was white.
1: Yeah.
0: Danny Ainge.
1: Kevin McHale will never be in the Hall of Fame of one for Larry Bird, let's face it.
0: Is McHale in the Hall of Fame?
1: I think he is, and he shouldn't be. Well, he is because of Bird, right?
0: Yeah, of course.
1: And that brings me to LeBron James, who yesterday, big announcement. I'll tell you soon. Is he grandstanding? Does he know, Couch? What's your gut instinct on that?
0: Of course he knows.
1: Does he?
0: Yeah. He's coming to Cleveland.
1: Is he?
0: He's building his team. He's going to get James Harden.
1: Well, you got to have Donovan Mitchell.
0: Donovan Mitchell.
1: What about Evan Mobley? Is he staying or going?
0: What do you give me for him?
1: Yeah. There's teams out there who love Evan Mobley, a good young player, but he hasn't.
0: Gilbert pays the upcharge to get over the salary cap, right?
1: Yeah, he always.
0: It's not about money.
1: Yeah.
0: Not like the, you know, the Dolan family.
1: Do we have to take Bronny with LeBron?
0: Do
1: you think that's a package deal?
0: I don't know. Bronny, no offense to Bronny, he's in the NBA, but, you know, Nepo baby? I don't know. I'm just saying. Bronny's a good player, but do you really, you know, I don't think. Would they, what's his face? It was born in Akron. Del Curry's son.
1: Steph Curry, yeah.
0: Steph was born in Akron and was in LeBron, too.
1: Yeah.
0: They'd share a birthday, I think.
1: City High, wasn't it?
0: Yeah, City
1: High. Yeah,
0: right.
1: I think.
0: But imagine if he could get Steph Curry to come home.
1: Would you want Draymond Green? No. He's kind of a bad boy.
0: I don't care. I'll take Draymond Green. Why not?
1: Throw him in? All right.
0: I mean, I would.
1: Yeah. If we get LeBron, that would
0: people. Well, here's the thing: there are no expectations if he comes to Cleveland.
1: Yeah, yeah.
0: Right. Anywhere else he goes, L.A. or the Golden State, he did say he wasn't going to the Pacers. I didn't even know they were
1: Indiana,
0: in the race.
1: Yeah, Minnesota was talked about too, but I don't think you going to Minnesota.
0: What are they?
1: They're talking about Miami, Golden State, Cleveland. Now. So going back to Miami?
0: No, he's going to go to Miami and announce it. And he says, I'm taking my talents back to Cleveland.
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0: Traveling man made me. My nephew has an e-bike.
1: Oh, they say she died one winter when there came a killing frost.
0: My e-bike will only haul my big rear end 26 miles per hour.
1: Pony she named Wildfire.
0: Canadian wildfires are causing an environmental catastrophe. It's the worst air we've ever had. Oh, yeah? You don't remember Akron and Cleveland in the 60s and 70s. Wild fuck. The good news is the rain's going to wash it away. It is an interesting scientific thing. Love you, traveling man. Keep in touch, by the way. Riding an e-bike. He inherited my moped. Hey, Travis, after I put 5,000 miles on that moped, you took it over. How long did you ride that thing? He got my hand-me-down moped. I forgot about that. Kang?

0: Sun. Okay, K-A-N-G is first name. Sun, S-U-N, is quoted in The Plain Dealer. Kang Sun, an associate professor of environmental engineering at the University of Buffalo. I think the University of Buffalo's new logo should be that 80-year-old guy in Yellowstone getting tossed into the air. This is what we're going to do to your football team. I digress. Said one smells a similar odor from wildfires as 220, man. Smells to him like it's burning of plastics. I did have two callers yesterday said, man, I burned a lot of fires and woods. I've been around forest fires. I was a helicopter jumper into the fire. This ain't fire. There's something going on. This smells different. Well, now they think it smells like burning of plastic. He believes that volatile organic compounds in the smoke get cooked by the sunlight and oxidants in the atmosphere. While consuming some of the compounds, produce others that take on a different smell. Until we get a little bit of a weather pattern change to push it out of here, the smoke is expected to stick around. It'll likely be Friday night into Saturday when winds and rain will push it away. But he thinks, so is Canada just having a giant tire and plastics fire? Flock cameras are going to be back in Cleveland. They've extended the flock cameras for 5 months, as I told you last week. A federal magistrate has kicked the Akron cops to the curb. What's this, Batman? A federal judge recently blocked investigators in Akron from using surveillance technology here in Akron that could have forced thousands of cell phones to give up their identifying information without users' knowledge. Our poll question, should the government be allowed to use fake cell towers to collect all your cell phone data to find one bad person? In rejecting the federal warrant, Magistrate Carmen Henderson said it was overly broad. What Akron has done could infringe on people's privacy rights, Fourth Amendment rights against unreasonable searches. The court's concern is the issuance of canvassing cell site simulator. The Camency Cell Site Simulator is playing at the Festival of Kent tomorrow night. That's a big one. A canvassing cell site simulator. We'll just call them fake cell towers for short. Is a broad nature of a search request. The volume of data capturing uninvolved individuals in the privacy of their homes and in their cars. Following the commands of the Fourth Amendment despite these emerging technologies, he said. The proposed warrant in Akron would have allowed the government access to thousands of identifiers and location data in an undetermined geographic area without warrant. Rump. Stowe wants to get their next mayor 25% pay raise. Voters to decide. Voters at Stowe will decide this fall if 3 elected city positions, including the mayor, will receive ranges from 23 to 25% beginning in 2028. This will not affect Mayor Probonik, who's a good guy. Hey, John, how you doing, John? Stowe City Council recently voted to place an issue on the ballot that, if passed, would increase the mayor's salary 24%, the law director and finance director's salaries by 23%. All 3 are elected positions. If approved in November, the mayor's salary would increase in 2 years to $81,193, currently to $100,679, cash money, plus Cadillac health care and a pension, while the finance and law directors would jump from $81,000 to $100,000. Why do they do this? Stowe's salaries for the top 3 are well below those in many neighboring communities, including smaller cities. For example, the mayor of Macedonia makes 119 grand a year. They're a third of the size. So Stowe needs to compete with the neighboring cities. Stowe's the third largest city in Summit County behind Akron and Cuyahoga Falls, about 34,000 people. WNIR on a great Friday, you're on the air.
1: Oh, hey, good morning. Took you off speaker.
0: Mm-hmm.
1: Hey, I just wanted to talk a little bit about the smoke. I didn't get to listen or call yesterday. But it's kind of odd, all of the things that are closing down, sort of like what you were talking about, that in the 70s, you know, we had pretty bad air. I mean, did they measure air quality back then? Do you know?
0: No.
1: So, because I just made a little list here of things that I saw that were closed down yesterday. Amazon closed down at 2 p.m. in Cleveland. NASA Glenn was work from home. Sanitation workers were off yesterday in Cleveland. Cart pushers at the big box, some of the big box stores weren't allowed outside. Doesn't that all seem like a little much? It does to me.
0: I want the last stanza of the national anthem to get rid of. And the home of the cowards.
1: Right. And of concern to me is because I have tickets for next Tuesday, and we're supposed to get some more smoke next week to see John Mellencamp at Blossom, and he canceled his show last night.
0: Wait a minute. John Mellencamp has his own smoking box at the University of... No, John Mellencamp himself is a smoking hazard.
1: Yes. But they canceled his show in Michigan last night. You know, he's supposed to... like I said, we have tickets for Tuesday, and we're supposed to have smoke again by then. So I'm hoping they don't cancel it. But...
0: Well, what happens if they do? You get your money back or what?
1: Well, no, you'll get your money back, but they did not reschedule the show from last night. They said, you're out of luck. You won't.
0: Oh. Well,
1: no rescheduling. No mm-hmm. rescheduling allowed.
0: Who's, is he by himself?
1: Yeah, just him.
0: Yeah,
1: just
0: good.
1: Him. And apparently it's a really good show. They said he played for 2.5 hours.
0: Oh, man. Yeah, I mean, you know.
1: And I, yeah.
0: Who plays guitar? What legendary guitarist from the 70s in a band we all know? Who plays guitar on Jack and Diane? Do you know that trivia?
1: You asked me that before and I didn't know then and I don't remember. Hey.
0: And this is one of my debutante songs. Remember we were doing that, looking for songs with debutante in it?
1: Oh, yeah, Jack
0: and Diane. Where's he singing? Is that in the first stanza? I think it is. Jack Gomby. Here it is. Listen.
2: Diane's debutante backseat. Oh, Jackie's coming.
0: Diane debutante.
1: In the backseat.
0: That's right. What did he mean by that?
1: That means, like, you know, the first time. Quote, unquote, the first time.
0: Oh, what did Bob Seger mean by points all her own, standing way up firm and
1: you
0: high?
1: You know what he meant.
0: I never understood that lyric. Next time I get to talk to him, I want him to explain.
1: You understand it. When you were a kid, maybe you didn't understand
0: points,
1: it.
0: But I had, I put John Mellencamp up there with, Elton John. I never understood a word that Elton John said, but that is, and I could never understand, and Chrissy Hine, there's sometimes, you know, Chrissy,
1: yeah.
0: I didn't, what is a Hampstead nursery?
1: I don't know.
0: Hampstead nursery, the way I understand it, I'm going by memory.
1: Yeah.
0: During the Blitz, parents and were bombed and blown up, so they had a bunch of orphans, and they had to, and the rich people, the industrial people, they opened up like these giant schools for the orphan children,
1: like an orphanage.
0: So she says her lyrics goes, I want to rip poor men in limousines with a Hampstead nursery. You own a big chunk of the bloody third world. The babies just come with the scenery. What a line. But I had no idea what she meant by Hampstead nursery. And I never knew what Detroit leaning meant, too, because I'm from Amish country.
1: Oh, yeah, and speaking of Amish country, I was down there. I worked at your hospital down there yesterday, and I saw there's big doings.
0: You mean where I was born, at Twin Cities Hospital or Union Hospital?
1: Yeah, Union.
0: Well, I was born at Twin Cities Hospital. Oh, they have a statue to me there. Saying,
1: there's no Twin Cities Hospital anymore.
0: I know. There. They bulldozed it because I was...
1: just the Union.
0: Yeah.
1: But the St. Joseph Festival is going on.
0: Is that this week?
1: Yeah. So they're going to have rain tomorrow.
0: They got Chuck-a-Luck and...
1: They had tents, all kinds of tents set up.
0: That's right.
1: Big doings.
0: That's right there in the parking lot of Dover High School.
1: So, yeah, I saw that.
0: What were you doing down there? Oh, you were doing your diabetes thing.
1: Dialysis.
0: Oh, you do dialysis. What's the difference between diabetes and dialysis?
1: Well, half of our patients are diabetic, so not much.
0: Oh, that's what I thought.
1: Yeah, but my other thought is the Hall of Fame concert this year is Lainey Wilson. Who I don't know if you know.
0: Wait a minute. Hold on a minute. Oh, man. I hope I brought... Aha! Hold on.
1: Lainey Wilson.
0: Is that a man or a woman or a dog act? What is that?
1: She's a young lady who's... she's a great country singer, but I thought of her because she has a song, Smells Like Smoke.
0: Really?
1: Yeah.
0: All right. I got one for you. Let's take the Pro Football Hall of Fame for $1,000. Okay?
1: All right.
0: Yesterday's Canton Repository. Pro Football Hall of Fame enshrinement festivities feature longtime traditions such as the Grand Parade, blah, blah, blah. But football fans and foodies can eat their way through 32 NFL teams. What food represents the Cleveland Browns to you? When you eat a certain food, you think of the Cleveland Browns.
1: Okay.
0: What is it?
1: I mean, I would probably have to say pierogies.
0: Pierogies?
1: Yeah. Cleveland pierogies, right?
0: Signature dishes representing 32 NFL markets will begin by the Sugardale Fan Fest. Hot dogs with stadium mustard will represent the Cleveland Browns.
1: Oh, I was going to say...
0: Hot dogs at stadium? That's the Cleveland Indians. You got the wrong team.
1: Well,
0: sausage and peppers for the Stillers. A Juicy Lucy. Is Juicy Lucy opening for Lainey Wilson?
1: I didn't know who was opening, but
0: Juicy Lucy hamburger for the Minnesota, whatever they are. Texas sheet cake for Dallas.
1: Oh.
0: Cincinnati should be Skyline Chili. Cincinnati should be Skyline. They're doing Buckeyes. They're doing Buckeyes.
1: Oh, I would have thought, Skyline Chili for sure. Huh.
0: Hold on a minute.
1: Well, anyway, she's got to sing that song.
0: What's 4x4 by you, Lainey Wilson?
1: No, it smells like smoke.
0: Smells like teen spirit.
1: Smells like
3: kind of take the keys. Don't sit in a shotgun seat.
0: Oh, I like it.
1: She's got a great
3: voice. You make me want to.
0: Yeah.
1: Yeah, dig up that song.
3: Hypnotized by the white lines. Your hands 10-2 on this heart of mine.
0: Oh, wow. So she's going to be, where is the concert stage? In the stadium? In McKinley?
1: The McKinley Stadium. Yeah. Yep. But it's on Sunday. I don't know why they always have it on Sunday.
0: Why not?
1: On Saturday. Well, because people...
0: Well, Saturday night's the big enshrinement. They can't have it on Saturday night. They go to 3 in the morning.
1: Or have the concert on Friday.
0: Oh, I don't know.
1: Golick,
0: would you get me your... Golick's buddy runs the place. Hey, Golick, tell him to have Lainey Wilson on Friday. Why Friday now? What's wrong with Sunday?
1: Because people got to go to work on Monday.
0: People got to go to work on Saturday, like me.
1: It's like the Super Bowl on Sunday. I've always said, why don't you have the Super Bowl on Saturday?
0: Because it is a family tradition. Hank, why do you drink? Hank, why do you roll smoke? That was one of the songs that mentioned smoke I was looking for this week.
1: Yeah. Well, it smells like smoke.
0: A community gay pride parade will be Saturday morning with the cross-dress. No, I'm just kidding. A community parade will be on Saturday morning, first time kicking off. Saturday morning for the first time. We're hoping for cooler temps in the morning.
1: On Thursday.
0: What?
1: I thought they had the parade on Thursday.
0: Yeah, well, they're doing it on Saturday morning now.
1: Oh, okay.
0: I guess. Okay. So, I don't know. A drone light show.
1: Okay.
0: Skyworks drone shows will supply. But I mean, I think you say pierogi. What did you say for?
1: I said for Cleveland pierogies. Yeah.
0: Well, anything but a hot dog with stadium mustard.
1: You guys have a pierogi place as a sponsor now.
0: Yeah, I know. But I don't know. I'm just thinking. The Browns. Why don't we have brownies? If they're going to have Texas sheet cake for Dallas, we should have hash brownies. Get everybody stoned, man. That episode of Big Bang Theory was on the other night where they go out, they got to study the Leonid meters, and they're like, there's like these hippie chicks over there, and they gave us brownies, and they all get stoned, man. It was funny.
1: But you know, again, well, like I said, I love Lainey Wilson. I'd love to be seeing it, but not on Sunday night. It won't. But
0: how much are the tickets?
1: They're a lot, like $150.
0: Is it like what do they call that? Where you have multiple bands, or is it just her and somebody else?
1: I think it's just her.
0: Where's she from?
1: She's from Louisiana, actually. Oh. Yeah. Good. Oh, there you go.
0: So she's going to be at the Pro Football Hall of Fame on Sunday night when the festivities are happening.
1: Right.

0: If I smell like smoke, it's because I've been through hell. I love her. I've never heard of her before. When I was, you know, it's been 14 years this August 13th since I used to have all kinds of windshield time, and I'd be driving around Hell's Half Acre, and I would pick up all the country stations like down along Pataskala down there, man. And I don't get to hear country like I used to, man.
1: Yeah, she's good. I'm sure she puts on a good show.
0: Well, I mean, you know.
1: Yeah. So, anyway, those are my thoughts.
0: Where are you working today?
1: I'm not working. Yeah. I only work part-time. I'm like semi-retired.
0: Well, when you were down in the bayou, did you know her back down then when you were doing your...
1: No. I don't think she was around then. She's a relatively recent... She was... Actually, I looked her up. She was the Country Music Star of the Year last year.
0: Really?
1: She's pretty new. Yeah.
0: I like that. The one that I've always liked was the little blonde, and it was There I Am Sitting There with Matches. And
1: Carrie Underwood?
0: Oh, no. No, the other one. The one that...
1: Miranda Lambert.
0: Yeah, man.
1: Yeah.
0: That song, Kerosene.
1: Yeah.
0: Tuesday night, Mellencamp's at Blossom.
1: Yep. I'll be there.
0: You know what? Lily and I saw him. She got tickets.
1: Smoke.
0: It was wherever they have a lake. They have a Lake County Baseball Minor League Team stadium.
1: Oh, yeah, up in Willoughby.
0: What's the name of that baseball team? I don't even know. Is that the Monsters?
1: The Captains.
0: The Captain. Lily's like, hey, Mellencamp's playing at the Captain's Stadium.
1: Really?
0: That's had to have been a decade ago,
1: yeah.
0: I bet.

0: Forgive His Trespasses, because, man, that guy's got some songs, man.
1: Yeah. Willie Nelson, yeah. You know, God willing.
0: Who else? Willie?
1: Willie, let's see.
0: I think Toby played there 1 year.
1: He did 1 year. He's not there this year.
0: Well, yeah, he's dead. Toby Keith. I mean, he's dead.
1: Oh, that's right. He died.
0: Yeah. So I'm saying, I remember seeing.
1: So
0: I would have liked to see Toby Keith, Mellencamp, and Willie. That would have been.
1: Yeah.
0: That would have been.
1: Yeah. But Willie, he plays with his son and his grandson.
0: His son and grandson got. His grandson's older than me, probably. How old's Willie? 92?
1: Yeah, 92. Yeah.
0: All right.
1: So
0: it's good to hear from you. I gotta go. All right, take care.
1: Bye.
0: We'll be back after we go here.
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sort of seems like hell with all the smoke we got. Widespread smoke, partly sunny, 89. Now tonight, 50-50 chance of rain to wash some of that out. 70% chance of rain tomorrow. And Sunday, as I said, it's going to cool things down. 79 degrees on Sunday. It's 11 o'clock.

0: From ABC News. I'm Brian Clark. President Trump used his White House speech last night to claim that foreign countries have accessed U.S. election information.
1: Hundreds of millions of U.S. voter files are in the hands of foreign governments. Our machines and ballot counting systems are exposed to hacking and manipulation and corruption.
0: He said this proves the need to implement the bill he wants that calls for tighter restrictions around voting in federal elections, but he did not offer any proof that there's been a direct impact. And Pennsylvania Governor Josh Shapiro, a Democrat, said,
2: every single time Donald Trump and his enablers have been forced to produce evidence to back up his ridiculous claims, he's failed.
0: The U.S. carried out new strikes on targets in Iran, hitting more infrastructure in a bid to ease Iran's hold on the Strait of Hormuz. As the war has reignited, gas prices have increased and so have mortgage rates, says ABC's Elizabeth Schulze.
3: Borrowing costs are going up as oil prices rise again. Investors are worried that if oil and overall inflation stay higher, the Federal Reserve will be less likely to cut interest rates. This is putting a big damper on the housing market. Pending home sales dropped 5% in June from a month ago. Typically at this time of year, we do see stronger sales for people who are still looking to buy or trying to refinance.
0: Health regulators believe shredded iceberg lettuce served at Taco Bell locations in five states is behind the cyclosporiasis outbreaks, says ABC's Sam Champion.
4: The FDA identifying a single supplier of the lettuce from Mexico used by the restaurants where sick people say they ate. Taco Bell voluntarily removing the impacted lettuce nationwide, saying in a statement it will be replaced within 24 hours in select states, adding, we believe public health is a shared responsibility among restaurants, their suppliers, and authorities.
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0: Millions of people from the Midwest to the Mid-Atlantic are dealing with another day of potentially unhealthy air that's being fed by smoke from more than 900 wildfires burning in Canada, says ABC's Matt Rivers.
6: Detroit and Chicago among the major cities with the worst air quality worldwide, with visitors to the Windy City feeling the effects.
7: Come out the subway, chest started to give me some issues, nose was burning, I can taste it.
6: Milwaukee officials recording their worst ever air quality, more than double the previous record number.
0: Flooding in Texas led officials in the Hill Country to use new warning systems that were installed after last year's floods that killed more than 130 people.
8: When the floodwaters came on July 4th, 2025, audible sirens were few and far between. A year later, dozens of warning devices have been funded and installed. In this first real-world test,
9: there was a triggering of the siren that did not go off immediately.
8: Governor Greg Abbott says the siren was flipped on a few minutes later and did go off.
9: For all practical purposes, the functionality of the sirens worked just fine.
8: Still, hundreds of people had to be rescued this week from high water. Jim Ryan, ABC News in Dallas-Fort Worth.
0: The flooding is blamed for at least two deaths. Actress Brenda Frickers died at 81, the first Irish actress to win an Academy Award for My Left Foot, probably better known for her role playing the Pigeon Lady in Home Alone 2. I'm Brian Clark, ABC News.
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16: 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And the air quality is not good out there. Wildlife smoke from Canada is causing hazardous air quality conditions across the area. State officials and the National Weather Service are urging residents to remain indoors. Overall quality air quality in Northeast Ohio is the worst in years, thanks to the combination of warm human temperatures in the 90s and the thick layer of wildfire smoke. Authorities are urging residents to avoid going outdoors if at all possible and be careful when driving. The haze from the smoke is expecting fog-like conditions, reducing visibility for drivers. Relief from the smoke is expected through severe storms may accompany it. The city of Akron has urged residents to take caution amid the emergency and encouraging residents to visit one of the city's community centers should they need relief from the heat and smoke. Residents can also help by driving less, work from home, combine your trips, don't let vehicles idle for long, refill your gas tank after sunset, and mow the lawn in the evening. And Stowe voters will decide if the mayor, law director, and finance director should receive a raise. This will be a ballot measure for the November election. If passed, the mayor will receive a 25% raise, with the other two positions receiving a 23% raise. All three salaries are around $81,000 a year and would increase to around $101,000 if approved. The mayor's position has not seen a raise since 2011. The remaining positions have not seen an increase since 2013. Current salaries are lower than many neighboring communities. If approved, these salary increases would not take effect until 2028. Ohio is among five states being warned to avoid Taco Bell menu items with shredded lettuce. Federal health officials warned Thursday that lettuce from Mexico is a link to the widespread diarrhea-causing outbreak of the Cyclospora parasite. Locations in Indiana, Kentucky, Michigan, as well as Ohio were all subject to warnings from the CDC, the Food and Drug Administration, and state health officials. Exercising caution, Taco Bell has removed potentially impacted lettuce from a supplier in select states. Nearly 7,000 people nationwide have contacted cyclosporiasis, according to the CDC, with Michigan receiving the most significant numbers. And there is a precautionary boil alert for about 10,000 customers after a water main caused a drop in water pressure in Akron. The break occurred near Superior Avenue and Leonard Street. The break caused the elevated tank at Sherbondy Hill to drop, reducing water pressure from most of Akron's West Hill neighborhood. Akron reports that the pressure has been restored, but the boil alert is precautionary. Water should be boiled prior to drinking and cooking until further notice. Water should be brought to a full boil for at least 2 minutes, then cooled to a safe temperature for use. This advisory will remain in place for a minimum of 18 to 24 hours after repairs are completed. All repairs should be completed by later this afternoon. This is WNIR, the talk of Akron.
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16: And weather today, widespread smoke, partly sunny with a high near 89 and calm wind tonight. Chance of showers and thunderstorms mainly after 1 a.m. Widespread smoke mainly before midnight, mostly cloudy with a low around 70. Calm wind becoming south around 5 mile per hour after midnight. Chance of precipitation 50%. New rainfall amounts between a tenth and a quarter of an inch, except higher amounts possible in thunderstorms. Tomorrow, showers likely and possibly a thunderstorm before 10 a.m. More showers and thunderstorms likely, mainly after 4 p.m. Heat index values as high as 95 and southwest wind 9 to 15 miles per hour. Chance of precipitation 70%. I'm Kim Maxwell. 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
21: If I smell like smoke, I've been through hell, Kim.
16: Well, hey.
21: You got friends in Toronto?
16: I have, yeah, well, not friends, but I have some friends from Canada, and they've sent me pictures of the wildfires. It's devastating. It's not good.
21: What did you say about Buffalo's new NFL stadium?
16: I heard that it is going to be, they have changed the direction. So instead of the wind coming off the lake, instead of the stadium going from like west to east,
21: yeah,
16: the new stadium is positioned north to south so that we'll not get those cold, chilly winds off of good old Lake Erie.
21: Mm.
16: But, you know, it's still
21: good. You said it was going to cost a lot of money.
16: I heard tickets were very, very expensive to get in there. I can't tell you exactly how much, but my son and his girlfriend were looking at going up to the Thanksgiving Day game. They're talking to sit in the nosebleed section, $700 a piece. That's a lot of money.
21: Well, then what's our Brook Park thing going to be when it opens?
16: No one will be able to afford to go.
21: If you have to ask how much it is, you can't afford it, right?
16: That is right.
21: Where are they going to tailgate at the Brook Park?
16: The airport.
21: WNIR, good morning. Hello.
1: Hey, couch, turning the speaker off. I just wanted to mention some of the events and the festivals going on. Last weekend I went to the, it's called the Middlefield Gone Squatching Festival. I had a good time out there. I entered in the Bigfoot Calling Contest, but I lost. I lost that one.
21: What did the winner do to get Bigfoot? Did he have a cell phone? Does Bigfoot have a cell phone? How do you call Bigfoot?
1: They do like whoops and some people do animal things. I mean, they had a girl howling like a wolf and whatever. Some woman beat me last weekend. because I know I down there in what is it, down there in Jurassic Park up there by Salt Fork, I won for, don't see, 2025, 2026. I got first place for the Bigfoot Calling Contest.
21: We got bragging rights.
1: Bragging rights. A woman beat me. Okay. I just want to mention some of the other things that's going on is that I think I'm going to go to Breakfast on the Farm. I don't know.
21: With the Portage County Farm Bureau, yeah.
1: Yeah.
21: When is it?
1: It's tomorrow, Saturday.
21: Tomorrow morning.
1: The address is 372 Congress Lake Road, and breakfast is from 8 a.m. to 12 p.m.
21: Mm-hmm.
1: I'm sorry, my voice sounds a little funny. I think it's because of the smoke. And so after that, I'm planning to head to the St. Joseph's Ox Roast out there in Manaway, Ohio. And
21: yeah.
1: I hope I can do some pretty good singing. My voice is a little funny today. So they have karaoke Friday, Saturday, and Sunday. And each time person sings a song, they can have on Sunday, they can win prizes, win money prizes and stuff like that.
21: Mm.
1: So, you just put a slip in every time you sing a song.
21: Where is it at Manaway? Where is it physically?
1: What people can do is that look up St. Joseph's Ox Roast on Facebook.
21: Yeah.
1: Let's see.
21: Is it at the church or where? I don't know.
1: Yeah. The St. Joseph.
21: Oh, well, then that's it. Okay, got it. All right. Mm-hmm.
1: Yeah, it's just almost right in when you get in Manaway there. The old speed trap there. Shoot, you go 55 miles an hour, and all of a sudden it drops down to 25.
21: Bigfoot's on the ballot to be mayor of Manaway. He and the black bear, the black bears that are up there, the bear's a Republican. Bigfoot's a Democrat. Can you believe that?
1: Anyway. Oh, my God, not a Democrat.
21: Oh, WNIR, hello.
2: Hi, John.
21: Hey.
2: How are you?
21: Hey, Hank Fireman. WNIR, hello.
22: Good morning, Couch.
21: How you doing?
22: Yeah, not too bad. Got my dog outside for a few, but other than that, yeah. I'm curious about a couple of things.
21: Mm-hmm.
22: Maybe you can clear this up for me.
21: Okay.
22: The influenza flu spiral whatever buggy thing that, this fast food restaurant, and they're pulling this and that off their menus and blah, blah, blah.
21: Mm-hmm.
22: So it's just now making the news in, say, the last 2 weeks, give or take. How long has it actually been going on? Because my daughter and I both were deathly ill.
21: Mm-hmm.
22: Okay.
21: Mm-hmm.
22: Emergency room, passed out, broke my hand, the whole bit.
21: Oh, my gosh.
22: Yeah. And we both ate the exact same thing from said restaurant.
21: Mm-hmm.
22: But it's just now making the news.
21: What's that tell you?
22: They're lying.
21: Who's lying?
22: Well, either the restaurant or the news people. It's been going on for a while.
21: Okay.
22: That's my point.
21: Mm-hmm.
22: You didn't tell us, probably about 8 weeks ago, give or take, that this little buggy thing was going on. Then which I find offensive because there's been a lot of people very ill, you know.
21: Right.
22: But you have, what, you have to meet a quota before you're going to broadcast it?
21: Yeah, I don't know.
22: That's my thing. Then my other thing is last night's Big Nothing Burger speech. It's nothing I didn't know already. The only thing he verbally called out China. And everything is go to www.what. Why don't you just tell me? Why do I have to spend hours and hours, you know, reading this and that and the other? I'm surprised the website don't crash today, you know.
21: Whitehouse.org, yeah.
22: Yeah. Mm-hmm.
21: President Trump delivered an extraordinary primetime address in which he alleged the U.S. election had been compromised, ramping up efforts to sow doubts about the 2020 election.
22: It's nothing. Basically, it was nothing that we didn't know anyway. You know, he just called them out by name. But then, on the other hand, if you go back, you know, it seems like a European country, I don't know if it was Italy or someplace, they were involved in it too, to a degree. And you're going, oh, yeah, you know, sure, mm-hmm. But then, you know, pitch the Save America Act, you know, it's like, dude, are you that desperate? I don't remember what all is in it as far as contents and
21: well,
22: things like that.
21: Basically.
22: Except for the voter ID picture stuff.
21: Well, whatever. That's it. Only a U.S. citizen can vote and
22: well,
21: vote,
22: yeah,
21: blah, blah,
22: that
21: blah.
22: Should be anyway.
21: But the DSA, the Democratic Socialists of America, they want to get rid of the Senate. They want to get rid of the Supreme Court and let everybody vote. No borders, wide open, let non-citizens vote. So you got one side of the spectrum and on the other side and, you know, whatever.
22: Are they trying to get rid of the Electoral College? My cousin brought that up to me the other
21: night. They don't want us. We're not a democracy. And to the republic for which it stands in the Pledge of Allegiance. We are a republic and they want to get rid of it. They want to,
22: They're crazy. People. They're crazy. They've lost their total mind.
21: Yeah.
22: I don't know. But yeah, the smoke's not real bad up here where I'm at today so far.
21: Mm-hmm.
22: But yesterday, whoa, it was.
21: Well, I'll tell you what, when I walked out of the station yesterday, I'm like, I know why the guy was saying. They're thinking that they were burning something. Plastics got burned.
22: It's got a funky smell to it.
21: This wasn't like a couple years ago when it smelled like a campfire from Atwood Lake burning, you know, toward you. You know what I mean?
22: And the forestry people. You got a forestry thing. You got inmates. Put the chain gangs out there and clean up the ground underneath all these trees.
21: Mm-hmm.
22: Maybe it wouldn't be so bad.
21: Yeah,
22: but
21: I agree.
22: No.
21: All right. Yeah. Anything else? Quickly.
22: No, I'm good.
21: All right. Thank you. All right. Bye-bye.
22: Bye.
21: WNIR, hello.
3: Hey, Couch.
21: Hey.
3: I listened to most of that speech last night, and I just wanted your caller to call in from yesterday and tell us which part were we supposed to hear about Israel taking over the Pentagon. I didn't hear that. Do you remember the guy calling you yesterday? Like they're going to announce that Israel's taking over the Pentagon, and this is not smoke, this is silica. You're talking about the stadium mustard. There's two different things. The Indians ballpark always had Berkman's ballpark mustard. Stadium mustard was from Cleveland Brown Stadium.
21: Oh, okay.
3: They're both brown mustards. They both have a unique flavor to them.
21: What meat would you put this mustard on at Brown Stadium?
3: Well, a hot dog.
21: Oh, okay. All right.
3: Yeah. I mean, I can't afford to eat a hamburger at Brown Stadium, that's for sure.
21: Really? Why?
3: Oh, they're probably about $18 or more. Heck, if you want to get a good hot dog at the Indians game now, you've got to go find one of the stands where they're making all beef ones, because the ones that they're carrying around are just nasty little whatever dogs. They're not all beef for sure.
21: Hmm.
3: And they're even $6 or $7. But when you go find the good one, an all beef one, it's like $10, $11.
21: Okay.
3: They've they've really priced everything out of control, you know, at all these
21: hot dogs with stadium mustard will be presented by the Sugardale Fan Fest. Cleveland will represent with hot dog sausage and peppers for the Steelers, a Juicy Lucy burger, Minnesota Vikings, Texas Sheet Cake for the Dallas Cowboys, Buckeyes for the Cincinnati. Why wouldn't they have chili, I guess? I don't know.
3: It's because that chili's horrible.
21: I know.
3: Green Bay's got to be brats, right?
21: I don't know. I didn't see the whole list. They just, you know, I just thought.
3: Yeah, Green Bay Packers would have to be brats, onions, and peppers. That's like all those cheeseheads eat up there, but it's good.
21: Got it.
3: Have a good day.
21: WNIR, hello.
4: Good morning, Coach. Just a couple of comments about Akron and just gathering your phone data. They already do it. They just don't tell you. Your phone data is supposed to be encrypted, but if you have the right equipment, I believe that they can break your encryption. And it's the most private way. Instead of using your Wi-Fi, they always say if you have, you know, I would say if you're doing banking business or doing something with your stockbroker, you should use your cellular data because it's really the most
21: a federal judge rejected a federal warrant to capture cell phone data in an Akron criminal investigation. The judge stopped investigators from using cell site simulators known as fake cell towers, which capture all cell phone data from users.
4: Right. They're called the Stingray, where they gather that information. But the bad guys are always going to win because there's companies you can buy fake phone numbers. You could have temporary phone numbers.
21: Oh, how many thousands? Oh, he was using a burn phone. We can't ping it. Yeah, all the criminals know how to get around that stuff.
4: I use prepaid, but you know, nowadays they still use a telephone number long enough. They know who's using it.
21: Okay,
4: but there's always a way for people to get around it. The only other thing is the other day, you had the one rep talking about, with the vape. And, you know, I wish they would say what they're planning to do. They're so vague. Ramaswamy and his running mate, the only commercials we see is about Amy, the doctor, you know. And when you Google that, what other states did, all the states did that except like two or three. So, you know, they had mandatory stay home. But even if they don't have an answer, to me, you'd get more people vote Republican if they would say, you know, in a case of emergency like this, this is what maybe we'll do. Or during a tragedy, this is what we plan to do. The catchword is the other thing. Oh, we're going to reduce property tax. Well, that's the catchword. As soon as you say we're going to reduce taxes, everybody's going to listen to you because everybody doesn't want to pay taxes. But until you have a concrete way of doing it, you know, it's like hesitant. You just don't want to say, oh, I want to do this. And one more thing. You got time for one more?
21: Go quickly.
4: Okay. When you talked about beer kegs, brought back a memory from 30 some years ago. Where I worked, worked for a public institute, no name. Well, one night at a board meeting, a woman comes up to my boss, you know, the maintenance supervisor, and says, "Hey, the cooler's down." So he gets up and goes back there during a board member, during a board meeting, and here the cooler was off. So he opens the cooler. It's full of pony cakes, beer cakes, full. It's cool, and they're scratching their head. Well, where did all this beer come from? So a custodian walks up to him. I says, "Oh, you don't have to look around. That's mine." And so he turns around and walks away. They went back into the board meeting. Board member says, "Hey, what's the problem?" They told him the problem. He says, "Call him in here." They fired him on the spot.
21: WNIR, hello.
5: Good morning, John.
21: What's up?
5: The expires here. Now, I don't understand. I mean, why? Because it does affect us. Why don't we send every plane up there to put this fire out? Between us and Canada, we could probably get this done in about 25 minutes. You know, what is the purpose of allowing this stuff to burn? You know, we have the equipment. We just, I don't understand why we just don't collaborate and say, hey, you know what, bring them up. Let's take care of this, especially in the United States.
6: Mm-hmm.
5: In Canada, we have everything. You know, I know Europe is a little different, you know, because of the terrain and everything. But here, we have access to everything, but we don't do it. Couple days ago, a woman called in, was complaining about Cenk Uygur and his nephew, Hassan Piker, about going to Cuba, staying at a five-star hotel. Well, what Hassan Piker did and 600 others, they took 40 tons of humanitarian aid. And because of the embargo that Trump has put into Cuba, if you want to bring aid into Cuba, you physically have to hand it to the Cuban people. You can't arrange it a pickup or nothing. It has to be, you have to, here's your stuff. And what they did, the reason why he stayed at that five-star hotel, there's only, if you're in the, first of all, they needed enough space for all 600 of them. And if you go into Cuba, there's only four hotels American citizens can stay at, because they're privately owned. So you have no choice of where you get. There's plenty of Airbnb. I forgot what they call it, but they have Airbnb, and there's plenty of them for the Europeans and Canadians and everybody else. But if you're a United States citizen, you must stay at those four hotels.
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21: You're on the air, WNIR.
7: Hello.
21: Hi.
7: Hi. So last time I called, you told me to search up about Benjamin Talmadge.
21: Yep.
7: So he was an American military officer, spymaster, and politician, and he is best known for his service as an officer in the Continental Army during the American Revolutionary War.
21: Very good. I'm proud of you. Now, when you go back to your, what grade are you going to be? Seventh grade, eighth grade?
7: I'm going in the seventh.
21: I want you to sit down on the first day and ask your teacher, who was Benjamin Talmadge, and see if he or she knows.
7: All right.
21: Okay. William, you still there?
23: Yeah, I'm still here.
21: Hey. Do you care that the federal judge kicked your Akron people from spying on fake cell towers down in Highland Square?
23: Well, spying on cell towers and spoof cell towers is nothing new. They were doing it at gun shows when Biden was president.
21: Oh, yeah, I know.
23: They would park a truck out there,
21: yep.
23: And I don't know how they simulated a tower. But I suppose as small as electronics and receiving stuff has gotten, it's very easy to do that. And they used to have these nice-looking young ladies that would be sitting there, and they would want to do something or you to do something on your phone so that you could win a contest or something. When I see anybody wanting something from me, I keep walking, mostly, but it was the idea that they were trying to get into folks' cell phones because there's a lot of stuff going back and forth. They found a group of people that were using their girlfriends and women with no records to buy them guns. And then they were ending up out on the street in these shootings and stuff, mostly high-capacity semi-automatic pistols and AR-style rifles.
21: Yeah, straw purchase and cell towers. I'm just saying that dubbed canvassing cell site simulators, the technology poses as a cell phone tower. Once connected to the faux cell tower, a cellular device broadcasts identifying information to that device, including its electronic serial number, international MOBR subscriber identity. Later, these can be used to subpoena phone numbers, device account information, names, addresses, call logs, according to Computer Service Branch U.S. Department. The tools used to locate cellular devices. So, they're, you know. Hey, where's Lenora Hall in Highland Square? Lenora Hall, Highland Square. Nonprofit buys Highland Square's Lenora Hall, formerly a convent of the Daughters of Divine Charity since 1946. It sold for $2.7 million. Why don't I know where Lenora Hall is in Highland Square?
23: Lenora Hall is, okay, so you go north on Portage Path. It's right after...
21: if I get on Portage Path off of Market and I go north, where, okay, yeah.
23: You turn right.
21: Do I go past Portage Country Club, right on my, yeah?
23: No, you're too far.
21: Oh.
23: It's, you know, those buildings in there have been there so long they're ubiquitous. You don't see them.
21: 139,000 square feet of building space includes a mansion, five-story rectangular building, an indoor pool. I don't ever remember even...
23: It was a convent, John.
21: Yeah, I know, but I don't remember. The buyer will work with the community and homeless programs of... John Kirch, founder of 20th Century Furnace, built the Highland Square resident in 1918 for $125,000 back then. That was a king's ransom bill. The Daughters of Divine Charity, an international order founded in Vienna, Austria in 1868, purchased the building for $36,000 after World War II in 1946 to establish a home for adolescent Catholic girls in need. I've never heard this. I thought I knew everything about Akron's history. The brick and stone resident had 8 bedrooms, 4 bathrooms, second floor. Catholic Charities in Cleveland provided a $15,000 grant for the Sisters of the Purchase. It was converted to... it was named for Mother Mary Lee Leonora, the Superior Community, Rankin, Pennsylvania, who died in 1946 and had the idea. So, okay, anyhow, so I don't know what's...
23: Well,
21: an unknown nonprofit bought it. I don't know what that means. Maybe LeBron School, maybe? I don't know. Who has the money to plunk down for that, LeBron?
23: Well, the Catholics.
21: Oh.
23: Well, the Catholics have... Oh, my gracious... my ex-father-in-law, when he assumes room temperature, 90% of his fortune's going to the Catholic Church.
21: Okay. All right, hold on a minute. Beacon Journal, Reverend Edward Conry, pastor of St. Vincent Church, officiated a public dedication in 1946. The home opened to 18 girls. Why Lenora Hall closed? October of 2025. So, let's see, 2020, that would have been, what, 7-8 months ago, right? Okay. Daughters of the Divine Charity announced that the order would no longer afford to operate the facility in its neighboring Francesca residence. So, it sold at an auction. So, I don't know. Anyhow.
23: All right. Now, let's look at something. There used to be a place out in Portage Lakes that was run by Father Bob or something like that for alcoholics.
21: Yeah.
23: Now, I can't remember the
21: Father
23: name.
21: Father Sam Ciccolini. Father Sam.
23: Sam Ciccolini. That's
21: yeah.
23: Right.
21: Mm-hmm. Great guy. Man, I met him a dozen times. He's awesome, man. He's great.
23: All right. Let's get back to the story. He was a priest, and monies would go into that place. That was one of the few recovery places that worked. Okay. Now, alcoholism it's a terrible disease, okay? It's terrible. And that was one of the places that when people would come to meetings, they'd say, I can't remember what they called it, though. It was a nice-looking place. Father, whatever, he helped me through, and they would be the ones that would be right up close to the people that needed help mm-hmm. as they came into AA. All right? So they alleged that he took funds or did something with funds, and he wouldn't say where the funds came from. He's a Catholic priest. So this is something that I always wondered about. You know, we used to have the school up there by Talmadge Fairgrounds and stuff.
21: The Weaver School and Work. Yeah, Weaver School and Work. Yeah. Mm-hmm.
23: Weaver School. And the kids, you know, I had a friend whose family had a child that needed to go there. And there was a little fella in my neighborhood when I lived in Highland Square. And they gave them a purpose in life. All right. Now, when the city got into that ADM or ADDM or all that, those initials that mean nothing to me, all of a sudden, Father Ciccolini, they indict him. And Weaver School disappears. And now they're back to warehousing people and letting them roam the streets because they don't really do the job. They just take the administration money and fold it up and put it in their pocket. All right, there's a gripe. Last night's speech by President Trump, it was to put people on notice and see who squirms, okay? When you want to see who's doing something wrong, you put out information that says, we know who you are. We're going to find out. We're going to build a case, and you're in trouble. And that's what he was doing last night. And he called out NBC and ABC. Now, all of these...
21: Because they would not air his primetime show.
23: Well, that was part of it. But anytime ABC, PBS, that's, I haven't really noticed with NBC or CBS. Anytime they say anything about these situations where the president looking into 2020...
21: Without proof. Without proof, yeah. Mm-hmm.
23: Without proof, the false, blah, blah, blah, blah. So when you hear it, the first thing your mind tells you, oh, well, that's BS. So it war's on. I mean, he is not, I bet you even when he's out of office, he still works on this.
21: Speaking from the East Room last night, Trump said he was declassifying a trove of intelligence documents argued show that Chinese government interfered or influenced the 2020 election. There is no third world country that has elections like we have, Trump said. The president's remarks came a month after the November midterm elections in which Republicans are risk losing control of their majorities in both houses of the Congress. And the Democrats have warned Trump would seek to undermine confidence in the nation's electoral system. 25-minute speech, Trump and allies. Yeah, so I thought he was going to talk about Iran. All he did was talked about, you know, even some people at Fox News are saying, you know, you got what I said. You can't drive your car looking in the rearview mirror, man. This is, you know, let's go forward.
23: No, John. No.
21: Yeah, yeah, yeah. The caller last hour said this was a nothing burger, and I can't really argue with her.
23: Oh, for Christmas sakes, John, let me talk. If somebody starts telling you something, you start to believe it. The loudest, you know, the birds in the nest, the one that tweets the loudest gets the worm. Okay? So you've got a group of people that, you know, they wanted the people from the Vestine or whatever his name is all prosecuted. That was so far in the rearview mirror, the statutes are gone off of it. All right? There's all of these things, Trump's dalliances, they're in the rearview mirror. Now, this is 2020, and it's one of the most important things that we do as citizens, and that's vote. The minute you think your vote doesn't amount to a hill of beans, you don't vote. And when you don't vote, you get commie. Now, you have to understand that this setup, this deep state, these communists, they're now out in the public. I mean, they're mice that don't go in their hole when they see the cat. They're just out there, and they're getting bolder and bolder. They don't care what they do just so they get their way. And when they do, they're going to realize, oops, I made a mistake. So what President Trump is doing by putting this up, it's not that personal. Yes, on one level, it is fully personal because they tried to put him in prison. All right? So when you have people sitting around and pulling out things out from under tables after you run the Republicans out of where their workstation is, when you have videos of people pulling up and stuffing ballot boxes, this is very important. You know, and when he said the third state or third nation states that when they vote, they put their finger in some stuff so that they can't go vote again, and they put their finger, thumbprint or whatever on the ballot. That's so easy. It's ridiculous. But when they have these electronic machines that people make money off of to build and sell, they can't say that, oh, well, maybe they are. And then the one woman went to prove that they could be hacked, and they took her to jail?
0: Mm-hmm.
23: Now, when you stop and think, is that in the rearview mirror? Yeah. Well, so is the freight train when you're sitting on the tracks. It's going to run you over and throw you a mile away, and you're going to be torn to pieces. And when the communists, they're not stupid. They use stupid people to do their work. They use idiots. That's why it's called useful idiots.
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21: 9 minutes to noon already on a great Friday. Good morning. You're on the air, WNIR.
14: Hey, Couch. Hey, did I hear Mr. Fed defending Hassan Piker?
21: Yeah, the guy that's that the young Turk guy that he promoted on his thing about, you know, animal husbandry kind of weird thing? I don't know anything about him.
14: Hassan Piker is a Marxist. He's an anti-Semitic. He had no problem with what, happened on 9/11. Hassan Piker is a far-left bad person.
21: Mm-hmm.
14: And I thought at least Mr. Fed was smart. I thought he was at least somewhat of a capitalist.
21: No,
14: and
21: not at all.
14: So what you're saying, Mr. Fed, is you are a leftist, far leftist, Marxist, and you're anti-Semitic because that's who you just
21: right.
14: support. I mean, that again, you might as well be with the BSA because that's what Hassan Piker is. Thanks, Mr. Fed. Thank you for letting us know exactly where you're coming from.
21: Precisely.
14: Now. Okay. Thanks, Scott.
21: WNIR, hello.
25: Buenos dias.
21: Buenos dias. ¿Cómo está en Puerto Rico?
25: Well, let me tell you. I don't know what you guys are doing in the U.S. or across the world, but factories are popping everywhere to do military stuff.
21: What's military right? stuff mean?
25: Well, like making parts for airplanes in the Air Force. There's one factory that's doing that, tool and die makers, making new tools and parts for airplanes, for military airplanes. And I just got a job working at a military jacket facility. And now we got, apparently everything is so classified, we're not allowed to.
21: I was just going to say, the last thing you should be doing is calling me talking about that. You're going to get a knock on the door. Miss Puerto Rico, come with us. We have some questions for you. You're going to go to Guantanamo Bay, Cuba. Well, what are you doing? Is it physical part labor or, you know, what is it?
25: It's just a sewing machine. You know, I'm sewing it, but even the thread are like completely different from all the stuff that I've done before. You know, they just opened this factory and they're in a 3-month, what's it called? Like they're training people that have never even sewn before. I have experience, so.
21: Dunde.
25: It's actually, this is in the west side of Puerto Rico.
21: The west side of the island.
25: The west side of the island, yes.
21: Mm.
25: There's all kinds of factories popping up. And, you know, like GE used to be washer and dryer and all that.
21: Si.
25: Now they changed their name to Genova or something like that. And that's the one that took over for the airplane parts and tools.
21: Wow.
25: So the and the airport that out here, the military base is next to our airport in Aguadilla. And all I see is all these big planes with, you know, the ones that they cargo equipment and trucks and all that, just flying over my house. And I'm only like 45 minutes away.
21: I was just saying, where's the airport?

0: Ladies' night where you could go and, become familiar with these
1: You know what? I don't know, but maybe I should find out so I can get me a couple soldiers,
0: Hey, sailor. Hola.
1: I'll have one for each week of the
0: So you're saying the news for Puerto Rico is that they.
1: No, they don't tell that on the news.
0: No, no,
1: That's
0: no,
1: what
0: no. What I'm
1: I'm
0: saying is you're
1: witnessing.
0: telling my
1: Yeah.
0: audience, the news from down there in Puerto Rico, the military industrial complex is ramping up in our U.S. territory there.
1: Yeah.
0: This
1: Yep.
0: is a good
1: And
0: thing,
1: like,
0: right? Jobs, right?
1: it is a good thing job-wise, but we all know that once this blows over, we're all going to lose our jobs anyway.
0: Oh, once you've sewn up everything and everything's ready, are you
1: Yeah.
0: sewing? Are you? You're not sewing like parachutes, or what are you sewing? Can you tell
1: No,
0: me
1: no,
0: that?
1: no. Well, the building that I'm at, I do the shoulders for the ballistic jacket.
0: Oh,
1: Yeah, and the
0: that's.
1: fabric is like you can stretch it, but the thing doesn't break and it goes back to its size. It's really weird.
0: Wow.
1: And then in the same building they make the new like those bags. Where they carry the long ones that look like a sausage. So they're making those bags and they're making them so that you can put bullet plates on them.
0: Oh, por
1: So
0: qué?
1: everything is being reassigned so that you can place plates on them. The
0: Oh.
1: jackets, the shirts,
0: Oh,
1: even
0: I
1: in the
0: see. Okay, you mean the actual like bullet resistant actual armor, hardware, plates.
1: Exactly.
0: Oh.
1: Yeah, everything we're making is supposed to be bullet resistant or proof. I'm not exactly sure.
0: Cool.
1: But the ones I'm the stuff that I'm making is to put the plates in the back of the jacket.
0: Oh, that's cool.
1: And
0: All
1: I'm
0: right.
1: working with a very finicky fabric.
0: A finicky fabric. Okay. Well, I'm
1: Yeah.
0: up against the news. Well, I'm very glad
1: Yeah,
0: for
1: you're
0: you.
1: not.
0: Hold on. Hold on.
1: Yeah,
2: What will you have, though, to
1: awesome.
2: keep
1: Bye.
2: clean?
3: Skyscrapers blooming up.
0: Twelve in a room in America. There's your theme song.
1: You're so sweet. Thank you. I
0: Keep in touch. Hasta
1: Thank you.
0: luego. All
1: Yes.
0: right. Buenas tardes. All that other stuff.
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0: Well, we're going to need some of Mr. Haller's ice. I get mine at the Kent Akron.

0: Smell like smoke? It's because I've been through hell. Widespread smoke. Sunny in 89. My brother at Akron Zip, Kim, is up and ready to go on the Talk of Akron WNIR. Ken Akron.
1: From ABC News, I'm Wayne Cabot. The air quality in the eastern U.S. is so bad, FIFA is monitoring for any impact on Sunday's World Cup final in New Jersey. Canada now reporting 893 active fires, only 156 crews to fight them. Meteorologist Ginger Z sees improvement for some.
2: The wind shift is what we're going to wait for. So Chicago tonight, you see clearing. A southwest wind takes over. Then it's bad. Cleveland, Pittsburgh tonight to Washington, D.C.
1: The smoke is so bad in Philadelphia, they've declared a code purple, the most serious, meaning the air is very unhealthy for everyone. Other side of

0: state, Allegheny County canceling tonight's free summer concert with the 70s band Orleans. A bridge in Uvalde, Texas has collapsed from historic flooding that brought 200 water rescues and claimed two lives in Texas. Major quake now reported near the border of Mexico and Guatemala could bring a tsunami. The U.S. Geological Service monitoring a 7.3 quake that just hit. For the first time, Iran says that it attacked a U.S. base in Syrian territory. Iran also attacked in Kuwait, hitting power plants and water desalination plants. International oil prices up again right now, the highest price in a month. DHS Secretary Mark Wayne Mullen has sent letters to four states claiming non-citizens on voting rolls.
1: President Trump is correct when he said that election security is national security.
0: He says DHS has found more than 250,000 potential non-citizens registered in California, Nevada, New Jersey, and Pennsylvania. The Bipartisan Policy Center finds that most of them are citizens who are misidentified by outdated information or clerical errors. Apple just surpassed NVIDIA in market value, putting it back on top, the world's most valuable company. NVIDIA was the most valuable until just now. It overtook Microsoft last year. You're listening to ABC News.
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0: Well, cases of that parasitic illness keep on growing, and there's new information from the feds about the origins. ABC's Sam Champion has details.
5: The FDA and the CDC saying the outbreak has been linked to shredded iceberg lettuce served at some Taco Bell locations in five states: Indiana, Kentucky, Michigan, Ohio, and West Virginia. The FDA identifying a single supplier of the lettuce from Mexico used by the restaurants where sick people say they ate.
0: After an abysmal May, U.S. housing starts picked up in June, but ABC's Jim Ryan says there is trouble that may loom for the industry.
6: Home builders have been reluctant to start new projects this year, knowing that home buyers are facing sky-high interest rates. Still, overall housing starts in June came in at a seasonally adjusted annual rate of 1.42 million. That's 19% higher than in May. The same report from the Census Bureau hints at trouble ahead, though. Building permits last month fell by about 3% from the previous month.
0: In the UK today, Andy Burnham is officially declared leader of Britain's governing Labour Party, clearing the way for Burnham to take over as Prime Minister. Target issuing a recall for thousands of children's sandals. There are decorative pearls that have been found to present a choking hazard to young kids. No one's been injured or thankfully killed by this so far. Target recommending customers stop using any of these recalled sandals and keep them away from children. Wayne Cabot, ABC News.
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10: 12:06. Good afternoon. I'm Phil Ferguson.
11: 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There is a precautionary boil alert for about 10,000 customers after a water main break caused a drop in water pressure in Akron. The break occurred near Superior Avenue and Leonard Street. The break caused the elevated tank at Sherbondy Hill to drop, reducing water pressure for most of Akron's West Hill neighborhood. Akron reports that pressure has been restored, but the boil alert is precautionary. Water should be boiled prior to drinking and cooking until further notice. Water should be brought to a full boil for at least 2 minutes, cooled for safe temperature for use. The advisory will remain in place for a minimum of 18 to 24 hours after repairs are completed. All repairs should be completed by Friday afternoon.
10: Well, all events at Derby Downs scheduled for today canceled because of the poor air quality. According to a press release here to WNIR, the cancellation includes a National Super Kids Classic, along with alignment and wheel selection activities ahead of tomorrow's big races, the World Championship races. As of this morning, Derby officials said the World Championship still scheduled to take place tomorrow. The Parade of Champions begins at 8 tomorrow morning. Racing Saturday starts at 8:30 a.m. Derby Downs. Organizers say they will continue to monitor air quality conditions and provide updates if anything changes. Number of local events have been canceled for today amid the hazy conditions in the area. Akron Zoo, closed for today. Akron City closed all their pools today. Cuyahoga Falls City waiting pools closed. Hudson Area Chamber of Commerce sidewalk sale, that scheduled for today and tomorrow, that has been moved indoors. Macapool and Talmadge closed all day today. Twinsburg Outdoor Pool also closed all day today. Waterworks Family Aquatic Center closed. Festa Italiana still set to take place. That is going on in Cuyahoga Falls. Akron's current overall air quality, as I've checked as of noon, is at 249. That is in the very unhealthy category. And again, that according to Air Now, but at 249, very unhealthy category right now as of noon today. Cedar Point reopened today after closing early yesterday due to poor air quality from Canadian wildfire smoke. Several other regional amusement parks remain closed today over air quality concerns. Again, the Akron Zoo remains closed. National Weather Service said the air quality over Northeast Ohio expected to begin to improve later tonight.
11: And Ohio is among five states being warned to avoid Taco Bell menu items with shredded lettuce. Federal health officials warned Thursday that lettuce from Mexico is a link to the widespread diarrhea-causing outbreak of the Cyclospora parasite. Locations in Indiana, Kentucky, and Michigan, as well as Ohio, were all subject to the warnings from the CDC, the Food and Drug Administration, and state health officials. Exercising caution, Taco Bell has removed potentially impacted lettuce from a supplier in select states. Nearly 7,000 people nationwide have contracted the cyclosporiasis, according to the CDC, with Michigan receiving the most significant numbers.
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11: 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The city of Akron is addressing safety concerns in certain neighborhoods. Akron officials say it's developing a comprehensive plan to reduce traffic, deaths, and injuries in the city. Officials want to improve roadways for drivers, cyclists, and pedestrians. Funded by a federal grant from the U.S. Department of Transportation, Akron's Safe Streets for All initiative is focusing on the Copley Maple and East Akron neighborhoods. In the Copley Maple neighborhood, the city is studying safety concerns along Copley and Diagonal Roads, as well as South Maple and West Exchange Streets. In the East Akron neighborhood, the study will cover Lover's Lane, East Archwood Avenue, East Wilbeth Road, Kelly Avenue, and Arlington Road. Akron police reports have identified these areas as problem spots, but the city is going a bit further, wanting to hear from the residents who use these streets every day. Residents can fill out an online survey or attend one of the six public meetings scheduled this month. Check out the city's website for more information.
10: Well, Summit County Medical Examiner identified the man found dead at the Portage Lakes earlier this week. Multiple crews responded to the area in the Akron Yacht Club in the 3500 block of South Main Street after a resident spotted a fishing boat floating empty. Officials searched the water, located the body around 11 a.m. Wednesday. Now, according to this release from the medical examiner's office, the victim identified as 55-year-old Michael Osevic of Copley. An examination was performed yesterday. Cause of death ruled drowning. Manner of death, accident. Officials say he was not wearing a life jacket at the time of the incident.
11: Stowe voters will decide if their mayor, law director, and finance director should receive a raise. This will be a ballot measure for the November election. If passed, the mayor will receive a 24% raise, with the other two positions receiving a 23% raise. All three salaries are around $81,000 and would increase to around $101,000 if approved. The mayor's position has not seen a raise since 2011. The remaining positions have not seen an increase since 2013. The current salaries are lower than many neighboring communities, and if approved, these salary increases would not take effect until 2028.
10: Well, a big event coming up this coming Monday, 10 a.m., Summit County Sheriff's Office holding a groundbreaking ceremony. Summit County Jail to mark the start of construction, our new Sallyport and intake area. Project being funded through a $2.9 million grant from the Ohio Department of Rehabilitation and Corrections, with a further $980,000 from Summit County. It marks the first expansion or new construction of the Summit County Jail in a long time. Since 1995, the project includes construction of a new Sallyport to enhance the speed, efficiency, and safety of the booking process. The jail maintains an average population, Summit County Jail, of about 570 inmates, books nearly 10,000 individuals annually. WNR News Time, 12:15. Take a look at sports coming your way in a minute.
16: July already. Wow, how time flies. It seems like I just took the Christmas tree down. Well, anyways, our friends at Copley Feed have asked me to help you with some of your July chore list. First, off to the garden. 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If it isn't growing strong enough, you may want to side dress it with fertilizer. Now, your tomatoes should start producing soon. If you notice some yucky black on the bottom, get out to Copley Feed right away so they can suggest a cure for this. Next, we'll be seeing our friends the Japanese beetles on our prized roses and trees this month. Copley Feed, again, has the solution for controlling these pests. Now, on to the lawn. If it isn't as green as you'd like, Mark suggests applying some Milorganite, an organic fertilizer, to it right now. Best to put it down before a rain so it washes in and starts working quicker. So, I know it's hot, and the pool looks really inviting, but you just have a short list of chores this month. From our friends at Copley Feed on South Cleveland Maslin Road in Copley, here to help us with many of our problems.
10: Take a look at sports here on this Friday, brought to you by Menchez Brothers in Green. Hey, Menchez Brothers, home of the original hamburger since 1885. flipping burgers with friends since 1885. Bench's brothers loving it. And, hey, still today the second round of the Open. And that will go on for through this evening here. And third round action, by the way, gets underway at 7 a.m. tomorrow. Live coverage on NBC. Right now, Lucas Herbert fired an 8-under par round today, 62. He's at 8-under for the two rounds. He has a two-shot lead over another unknown, Jackson Suber, in the Open. Also, Cam Young is at 6-under. He is finished for the day, also after two rounds. Sam Burns at 5-under. Bryson DeChambeau is right now on the front nine at 3-under. Some of the top-named players, Scotty Scheffler, also at 3-under. He is through six. Tommy Fleetwood, the hometown favorite there, is minus three after he has played the fifth hole. And John Rahm, he will make the cut. He's at minus two. The projected cut is at plus one. Rory McIlroy is finished. Had a 367 today. He's a 1-under, so he will make the cut. Guardians back in action tonight. Gavin Williams on the mound. They were off for the All-Star break, back at Progressive Field against the Pittsburgh Pirates tonight for a three-game series. They're tied with the White Sox first place in the American League. Game starts tonight at 7:10. Akron Rubber Ducks return from their break with a short three-game series, taking on Binghamton on the road tonight, starting at 7. Next week, however, back home, back at 7:17, Credit Union Park. They got a six-game series at home against the Altoona Curve. We have a sports poll for you, W1AR Sports Poll. Who's going to win the World Cup on Sunday, Spain or Argentina? Business, weather, coming up.
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11: 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Netflix celebrated second quarter profit growth thanks to new membership and price increases, but shares declined sharply in after-hours trading as the video streaming company's forecast for the current quarter fell below Wall Street expectations. U.S. aviation safety investigators have taken over the investigation in what caused a window to dislodge on Ryanair flight from Greece to Germany on July 10th. A man was partially sucked out of the plane before his wife and other passengers pulled him back inside. The National Transportation Safety Board says Thursday that the incident happened in Greek airspace, not over North Macedonia as first believed, and the U.S. federal agency is now leading the probe with Greek participating. The World Cup has been a bonanza for beer in the United States. Bars in Boston reported needing emergency deliveries to keep taps from running dry on some game days. FIFA says fans downed a total of 290,000 beers during the six matches in Philadelphia. But reality is that beer sales have struggled globally for about a decade. Consumers have been cutting back on alcohol for health reasons. Brewers hope the World Cup will remind people of how much beer brings to socialization. It's unclear if soccer's World Championship tournament can reverse the trend, despite having three countries as co-hosts this year. Powerball drawing tomorrow night, $526 million up for grabs with a cash value of $233 million. I think I could live on that. All right, weather tonight, widespread smoke, partly sunny with a high near 89. Tonight, a chance of showers and thunderstorms, mainly after 1 a.m. Widespread smoke, mainly before midnight. Mostly cloudy with a low around 70. Calm wind becoming south around 5 mile per hour after midnight with a chance of precipitation around 50%. Showers likely tomorrow, possibly a thunderstorm before 10 a.m. with more showers and thunderstorms likely. Mostly cloudy with a high near 88 and a heat index as high as 95. I'm Kim Maxwell. 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

0: It is a Gripe Friday. What that means is you can call in within reason and complain about whatever. Gas prices, data centers, neighbor's dog barking all night. You know, 330-673-1234. Couch with you on a Gripe Friday. Settling in. Got very busy on the phone lines this morning. Not so much right now. So if you were trying to get in, a good time to call 330-673-1234. Like great Joe Finan used to say. And I'll pop you on.
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0: It's hazy out there. How's the smoke affecting you in your life? Are you off work or something canceled because of it? I'm not minimizing it, but man, they're acting like it's smoke-ageddon. Just fill your basket full of sandwiches and we 30 years ago today, minutes after its takeoff from New York's Kennedy Airport, a Boeing 747 headed to Paris exploded midair over the Atlantic Ocean off the coast of Long Island. And of course, leaving all 230 people aboard dead. Four-year investigation in what caused the crash for TWA Flight 800 was the longest, 40 million. The flight departed 8:19 p.m. at dusk. Fairly clear weather. Blowing apart in a fire explosion 12 minutes later. Witnesses in the area crash reported seeing missiles flying up. Multiple people from multiple. I've watched a couple, three documentaries on this. Did the U.S. accidentally shoot them down? And then the other conspiracy theory we had was 30 years ago, 1996, the internet was just getting its legs. And when they went through the list, they found that There was a doctor who had been spent his career with AIDS and HIV. Remember that? And that he believed he had some kind of, I don't want to say cure for it or whatever, but there was a lot of conspiracy theories about that. And a couple days later, that was when the Atlanta Olympics opened up. Remember the park explosion and they railroaded the wrong guy, the security guard and everything. But yeah, so if you remember that. Remember Pearl Harbor. Loose lips might sink ships were among the most famous slogans of World War II. But another poster, Smokey Bear. The ad campaign that spawned a cartoonish bear and a fire prevention legend was only made possible by wartime paranoia about the possibility of Japanese invasion of the continental United States. At the time, many Americans worried that explosive devices might spark forest fires along the Pacific coast. World War II was a tricky time for forest fire fighting. In the face of wartime rationing, it became harder and harder and harder to get a hold of the modern firefighting equipment. It was all going to ships, all the ships at sea. As more and more male firefighters joined the war effort, officials faced dilemma. Foresters feared that forest fire problem might get out of hand unless American public could awake to its danger, explained forestry researcher Morgan Smith. It took an attack on U.S. soil to drive the danger home in February of 42, December 7th, December, January. 60 days after Pearl Harbor, a Japanese submarine shelled the Elwood oil field a few miles north of Santa Barbara, California, giving birth to a very funny scene that involves Slim Pickens. What movie am I thinking of? The 20-minute long shelling missed its mark. There were no injuries and inflicted little damage, but it was one of the few attacks of the Second World War that actually took place on U.S. soil. Smokey says, hold till it's cold, prevent forest fires. The Japanese shelling sparked a national invasion panic and speculation as just the Axis fighters could be capable of reaching U.S. soil. The specter of devastating fires loomed large. Not only were local men assisting in the war effort instead of watching for fires, but firefighting had been long considered a local concern. Though federal funds had been going toward forest fires since the early 20th century, there was no national effort to fight. Forest fire. Only you can prevent forest fires. An injured bear cub rescued from a forest fire in the Captain Mountains was named Smokey Bear. Please, folks, be extra careful this year. Prevent forest fires. Smokey Bear became a national icon in the words, only you can prevent forest fires. In Ohio, leaving a dog in a car is illegal under the state's animal cruelty statutes, even without a declared dedicated hot car law. The law enforced through Ohio revised code, which prohibits negligently confining a companion animal without providing it access to shelter from heat, cold, wind, rain, snow, or excessive direct sunlight, if it can reasonably be expected that the animal would become sick or suffer a result. Prohibiting confining an animal under conditions that endangers its health or life is an existing law. They're talking about maybe passing an additional law about dogs in cars. And the critics are saying we already have enough laws. We just need to enforce them. Leaving a dog in a hot car, especially if the owner knows it should know the dangers. If someone breaks into a car to remove an animal in imminent danger, they are immune from civil liability for damage caused, providing they meet certain conditions, good faith, belief in danger, reasonable force, contacting authorities, leaving a notice, and keeping the animal safe until the help arrives. So, Ohio does not have a specific hot car statute, and some want to, but others say they don't need it. So. Should the government be allowed to gather all cell phones while looking just for a few bad guys? Federal judge says Akron, no, yet, you cannot. A federal judge rejected a federal warrant to capture cell phone data in an Akron criminal investigation. The judge stopped investigators from using cell site simulators that capture cell phone data from users. They're just called fake cell towers. The judge said thousands of unsuspecting, innocent people with no connection to the case would have their information collected. There's a lot of science going on with this wildfire. It's a great study in inversion without getting to, but there is a lot of very good. Why would the smoke stop at 40,000 feet? Well, it's because it's 65 degrees below zero up there, and as the moisture in the air gets up there, it actually makes like a marine layer, and that's what's forcing it down. Very interesting to me. If you want to get into that, give me a call. Stowe voters, you're going to give your mayor a 24% paid raise and the other two to become competitive. 100 grand a year to be mayor of Stowe. Neighboring. Man, the list of neighboring mayors' jobs, man, no wonder people are lining up to get those jobs. Highland Square's Lenora Hall sells for $2.7 million to an undisclosed nonprofit, according to the Beacon, the former convent of the Daughters of Divine Charity. This is not like the Blues Brothers, where they had to raise $5,000 to stop the convent from being bulldozed. Amazon and Facebook data centers avoid millions of property taxes in Ohio. Man, they're really hammering Husted on the Sherrod Brown side about a lot of stuff. We talked yesterday about the Guns to Gardens buyback that's happening after Labor Day, west side of Akron. You bring your guns in, you follow, jump through some hoops, they destroy them. They're going to have a blacksmith that'll melt them down and turn them into garden rakes or whatever and give you a gift card for groceries or gasoline. E-bikes, ATVs, and the like that are previously not included in the, well, what I would say is internal combustion engine machines, anything with batteries or whatever. Beginning October 8th, midnight of October 5th, if you have one of these e-bikes, if you have children, young kids or whatever, be careful. Parents could be on the hook for felony assault if they hit somebody and injure them or kill somebody, felonious homicide. Trump into China, the 2020 election speech. If you want to talk about that. Trump's teleprompter operator allegedly made $100,000 in Kalshi bets because he was one of the few people who were privy to what Trump was going to say as he loaded on the teleprompter. He took his phone out and he went and made bets on Kalshi. Kalshi dropped a dime on him. We're suspicious. I subscribe to a couple geology journals. One of them publishes the what they believe to be the Earth's oldest asteroid impact. 3 billion years old down there in Australia. If you want to talk about that. The movie The Odyssey. I very much want to watch it. I like Matt Damon. And the story is, what, almost 3,000 years old? Did you have to read that? The Odyssey is causing fights, as it always has. Arguing about Homer's poem is a tradition almost as old as the poem itself. As a scholar of ancient Greek literature, writes Donna Zuckerberg in the Wall Street Journal op-ed, I've learned a lot of my colleagues' worry that our discipline is becoming irrelevant. I wonder that if it's a relief to see them how much they care about Christopher Nolan's The Odyssey, which is hitting the movies theaters this weekend. I guess it has a star-studded cast. I didn't go into all that, but how angry the internet is capable of getting about every single detail. The Batman-esque helmets to Tom Holland's Telemachus using the word dad to casting Lupita Nyong as Helen of Troy. And her sister, Clementinamestria. Sorry. It turns out a lot of people have a lot of opinions about what fidelity they have to the ancient text. So Hollywood's taking liberties with a 3,000-year-old book. Maybe somebody will start reading the book. Who knows? The Odyssey is both an ancient Greek epic attributed to Homer, depicting Odysseus's perilous 10-year journey home after the Trojan War, giggity, and 2026 epic fantasy action film by Christopher Nolan that reimagines this class-studded cast. The plot summary. After the fall of Troy, Odysseus, king of Ithaca, takes an additional 10 years to return home. Along the way, his crew faces, well, fate, cleverness, divine intervention, are the central of the narrative. The Odyssey explores heroism, loyalty, cunning, and human struggle against adversity. So, who's the most famous person from Ohio? It's got to be Neil Armstrong, right? Paul Newman. Martin Sheen, Steven Spielberg, Ed O'Neill, Youngstown, Al Bundy. I love these top 10 lists. Martin Sheen, born in Dayton. That scene where he, in The Departed, spoiler alert, he gets tossed off the roof. I'm like, that was kind of cool. I didn't know Luke Perry is from Mansfield, Ohio. Beverly Hills 90210. Fred Willard. Pride of Shaker Heights. Along with Paul Newman. A lot of names on here I've never heard of. Charles Michael Davis. Known for Marcel Gerard in The Originals or in The Vampire Diaries and Grey's Anatomy. That explains it. Burgess Meredith was born in Cleveland, Ohio. A penguin.
1: To the Batmobile. Let's go. Atomic batteries to power. Turbines to speed.
2: Roger. Ready to move out.
0: Is this song played by the... I wonder. Somebody look that up. Is the Batman theme from the 60s played by the Wrecking Crew? I'll bet it is. Burgess Meredith was born in Cleveland. I don't think I knew that. 11-16. 1907. Cut me, Mick. Cut me, Mick. 50 years ago, Rocky. Cut me, Mick. Clark Gable, I knew that one. Cadiz, Ohio. He worked at the Firestone in the 20s before going to Hollywood. Was he a major in the Army Air Corps or something? Somebody look that one up. Ray Wise. Oh, I know him. Ray Wise, Akron, Ohio. Commissioner Gordon, Batman the Killing Joke. Frank Harrington, The Dead End. I don't know, what school did Ray Wise? Everybody go to school with Ray Wise? He must have been in The Young and the Restless. Huh. Tyrone Powers from Cincinnati. Hal Holbrook's from Cleveland. Eddie McClintock, North Canton, 67 born. Huh. Wonder if he's a Hoover, Viking. Played Michael in The Sweetest Thing. Pete Latimer in Warehouse 13. Huh. And, of course, Margaret, what's the Wicked Witch of the West? Margaret Hamilton? She's born in Cleveland. I'm just going to keep reading to you, okay? There's a thing called the telephone. You that hand phone pewter you got? That hand thing? See, what you do is, I'll look. I'll get on my Google phone. See, right here on my phone, I open it up. I go to the homepage, and then there's a thing here right here. It says, it's a green thing with a phone receiver. It says phone, okay? And then you dial 330-673-1234. And then I take your phone call. Akron native, Butch Reynolds, Pride of Hoban Knights, fastest man in the world, has got a 30 for 30 on ESPN over the Butch, Olympic gold medal winner. Of course, Archbishop High School in 1990, track and field. Falsely. He was falsely accused of steroid use by the Olympic Committee, the commies. Oh, yeah, his urine test got mixed up with a Russian competitor. Yeah, it was an accident. He said he's getting, he's, I it didn't, 30 years later, he's like, ah, it didn't bother me anymore. Reynolds launched Book Reynolds Care for Kids Foundation, designated to educate and train youth interested in track. After retiring as a competitor in 1999, he served as speed coach for the Ohio State University football team. Who says you can't teach someone to be fast? Reynolds served as speech coach for the Ohio State football team for 10 years. He helped about 8 receivers become all pro in the NFL. I've been giving back, working through my foundation, working through my training, putting people in school, putting people in college, giving them hope, giving them a sense of pride, giving them a sense of accomplishment. One of the most gentle men I've ever, ever had the pleasure to meet is Butch Reynolds. He was awarded $27.3 million in damages by the IAAF, that's the Olympic people, by a federal court here in Ohio. But the IAAF refused to recognize the verdict and eventually overturned it. in 1992 went all the way to the Supreme Court of the United States. The IAAF's testing procedures were flawed. You think? The court declared him eligible to compete for the 92 Olympic trials before he qualified for the 92 team. The IAAF, however, wouldn't allow him to run in 92. Damn commies. The Olympics are going to be in Los Angeles this summer. I got a list of famous actresses from Ohio. Brooklyn Decker, giggity, Kettering, Ohio. Oh, look, phone call. Hey, you're on the air. Go.
3: Hey, thanks, Couch. Ray Wise, Akron Garfield, class of 1965.
0: Did you go to school with him?
3: No, but my cousin was in his home room. Hey, does that count for anything?
0: The 6 degrees of Kevin Bacon. Keep going. We're Ray Wise. I know him to see him. I didn't know. I don't remember him being from Akron.
3: He was on West Wing.
0: Yeah.
3: Played the vice president, I think.
0: I think I'll allow it. I think so. Yeah.
3: And he was also in RoboCop.
0: Oh.
3: First thing I ever saw.
0: Dead or Alive, You're Coming With Me?
3: That's it.
0: I think I knew him from the Batman thingy, right?
3: Anyway, I think the name of the group that played that was called the Marquees. But it was probably just the studio guys.
0: Oh.
3: And if you...
0: The Batman theme?
3: If you listen... Yes. If you listen closely to that, did they actually say Batman? Or is it just the horns that it's in your mind that it's saying Batman? That's always been kind of a weird one.
0: Wait a minute. What do you mean?
3: It goes, ba-da-da-da-da-da-da-da, Batman.
0: Oh, do they say Batman?
3: Batman. I don't think they actually say it.
0: Sounds like Carol Kay on the bass is what I'm saying, of the Wrecking Crew. That's why. You know, you might be onto something. Wait a minute, listen. You know what?
4: Batman.
0: Yeah, they say Batman.
3: Okay, speaking of bass players, I recently went down to the library and got some CDs and copied them onto a thumb drive so I could play them in my car.
0: You're the one that went to the library.
3: Yeah. Anyway, it's real easy if you have a CD reader. It only takes like 10 minutes to copy a whole album. But anyway, Dancing in the Street. You're familiar with that song.
0: The worst video ever from Mick Jagger and David Bowie.
3: I was made aware of a new version of it. And you would never expect to. The Mamas and the Papas.
0: Hmm.
3: And you got to hear the bass intro on that. I thought it was our girl, but I looked it up. It turns out it was some guy. Dig up the
0: Was
3: Mamas
0: it Chuck Rainey?
3: Papas.
0: Chuck Rainey is also a well-known bass player.
3: I'm not sure who it was, but I knew it wasn't Carol.
0: Circa what year?
3: It was like in 65, 66, when the Mamas and Papas were hot.
0: How's this? Why do I remember how the song goes?
3: Coming out around the world, chance for
0: fun. Oh, okay, yeah. Who made that originally? King Harvest?
3: Martha and the Vandellas. And the Vandellas. And then didn't the Stones have a cover of it? Or
0: well, like I said, on Family Guy, when you're getting made fun of on Family Guy, you know you've really jerked the. The Family Guy did a cutaway to the worst video ever, and it's Mick Jagger and David Bowie singing Dancing in the Streets. Have you ever seen that?
3: I saw it.
0: Oh, my God.
3: Anyway, find the intro by the Mamas and Papas, man. It's really good.
0: Well, who played for the Mamas and the Papas? What's his face could play guitar, right? The hot girls.
3: John Phillips?
0: Yeah. Now, Wilson Phillips were...
3: His daughter and two daughters of the Beach Boy.
0: Carney Bible. Wilson, right? Is that her name?
3: Carney
0: hold on, hold on.
3: And another one.
0: You know what? I could tell that's not Carol because he doesn't sound like he's using a pick. Carol K made her bones. Whenever a new band would come in, she goes, "Do you want me to use the pick I did on Pet Sounds? What was the big hit with the bass line that she did for the Beach Boys? You remember what I'm talking about?"
3: Good Vibrations.
0: Good Vibrations. You want me to use the pick I used on Good Vibrations? You talk about a humble brag, man. There you go. Good for her.
3: Anyway, she posted on Facebook not too long ago a list of all the songs she had played on.
0: She didn't come to the Rock Hall last year, and I was hoping she would. I'd love to get her autograph because she said, "I didn't wreck anything." The Wrecking Crew. She hated that name.
3: She is an amazing... Well, she's still alive.
0: Yeah.
3: She's an amazing woman.
0: You better believe it.
3: Okay, thanks.
0: WNIR, hello.
4: Hi, how are you?
0: Good, what's up?
4: So, you missed... I was surprised you missed this one. Probably the greatest trackman of all time. Mr. Jesse Owens.
0: Of course. What Jesse is not his God-given name. How'd Jesse get to... Jesse name. I wasn't doing the greatest athletes. I was just reading an article about Butch Reynolds.
4: Yes, he was great. He is great too. I don't know.
0: Jesse, it was Jay. I don't know if it was John Charles. I can't remember his names, but he went by initials J.C. Owens. And his grandma would call him J.C., and it sounded like Jesse.
4: So I got to tell you this. So when I was little, which is a long time ago.
0: Speaking of Buckeyes, there's another Buckeye, right? Yeah.
4: I was at a track meet, and there was, I was about 10. There was a guy in the middle of the track meet, and he's nice suit. He was signing autographs, and I went up, handed my paper to him to sign, and he signed it. I threw it away. About 20 years later, I'm on television. They're doing the Olympics, and I said, "That's the guy that signed my paper." It was Jesse Owens.
0: Oh, my gosh.
4: So, yeah.
0: How old are you?
4: I'm old, actually. Hey, 73.
0: Oh.
4: So this was back in, would have been back.
0: Well, Jesse went to Berlin and... Yeah, it said, "Screw you, Hitler," in about 2 minutes. Jesse had what's been called the greatest 45 minutes in sport ever. He set like four world records at the probably the Big Ten Championship, probably.
4: Yeah. Yeah. Mm-hmm. Yeah. Yeah. Movie you want to catch, it's a great movie. It's called Race. It's
0: yeah.
4: It's a super movie on. But anyways. Real quick, you got Clark Gable, but you missed two really important people.
0: Well, I didn't read all of them. I didn't miss anything. I'm just reading from a list trying to get calls on it.
4: I'm going to give you a hint. That's an Indian. George Armstrong Custard.
0: Oh, well, yeah.
4: And there's one other that people, an obscure person, but really a historical figure. John Bingham. You know who he was?
0: Not by name.
4: He was the guy that prosecuted Lincoln's assassin from Cadiz, Ohio, or Cadiz, Ohio.
0: Man, I don't think I knew that.
4: Yep. He was I think Ohio Supreme Court judge, he wrote a book about the whole prosecution of the Lincoln, and quite famous down there.
0: For Mary Surratt and all the guys. Yeah,
4: she was the guy with the broken leg. What was his name?
0: Dr. Mudd.

0: Oh, man. I can't remember. It was Custer. Was Custer the youngest general ever in the U.S. military? I was watching something over the Revolutionary War weekend. They had a lot of history, a lot of interesting stuff. I can't remember. Seems to be like they say Custer. He was at Gettysburg. He was in Antietam. He was a rock star. He and his wife was a beauty queen. Maybe it was a Revolutionary War. Man, I can't remember. I don't know why. I think if I had to answer in Jeopardy, I think Custer was the youngest ever general. I think he got a might have got a did he get a battlefield promotion? I don't remember. I'd have to look all that up. Couch here. 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

0: If I smell like smoke, I've been through hell. We're all in hell. Widespread smoke, partly sunny, cooler. All this smoke's going to cool us down. And that's the good news about it, if we survive it. Now, Sunday, after we get some rain tonight into tomorrow, it could wash it out. Sunny, 79 degrees on Sunday. So we'll see. It's 1 o'clock. WNIR.
1: From ABC News, I'm Wayne Cabot. The CDC says you can go ahead and eat that lettuce sold in bags in grocery stores and at restaurants. They're saying the supply is not affected by the lettuce sold to Taco Bell. That appears to be the main source of the intestinal illness tying up bathrooms across the country.
2: The severe stomach bug spreading across the country has now been linked to shredded iceberg lettuce served at Taco Bell locations in 5 states: Michigan, Ohio, Indiana, Kentucky, and West Virginia. The FDA has identified a single supplier of the lettuce from Mexico. Taco Bell now voluntarily removing the lettuce, saying the affected ingredient from our supplier is being indefinitely removed from our supply chain nationwide.
1: ABC's Hannah Batah, a federal official, telling the AP that the bad lettuce came from Taylor Farms of Salinas, California, which hasn't commented. Taylor Farms was tied to a similar outbreak in 2013 and an E. coli outbreak last year tied to onions served at McDonald's. New Jersey is handing out masks at rest areas along the Turnpike and Parkway as wildfire smoke persists. It's not a bad idea, says ABC News medical contributor Dr. Alok Patel.
3: Masks, if they're well fitted and they're KN

0: N95s. We talked a lot about those during COVID. Those can really help, but cloth masks, bandanas, even surgical masks aren't really going to keep all the particulates out.
1: And FIFA is monitoring for any potential impact for Sunday's World Cup final in New Jersey. DHS Secretary Mark Wayne Mullen just threatened to withhold federal aid for states that don't investigate their voters for possible election fraud. He also threatened criminal penalties against election officials.
2: States must be aware of the real threats for voter registration.
1: California Secretary of State saying their office will review the DHS claims, but that information from the president does not inspire any level of confidence. Tsunami warning is up right now for Mexico and Guatemala on the coast from a 7.3 earthquake and aftershocks. 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
1: An accomplished actress who is best known for her role in a Christmas classic has died. ABC's Brian Clark has details.
4: Brenda Fricker appeared in more than 90 films and television shows over a 60-year career that included an Academy Award for Best Supporting Actress for her role in My Left Foot. She was the first Irish actress to win an Oscar, but she was probably best known in this country for her role as the Pigeon Lady.
5: It's Christmas Eve. Good deeds count for extra tonight.
6: They do?
5: Of course they do.
4: Her role alongside Macaulay Culkin in the Christmas classic Home Alone 2. Brenda Fricker was 81. Ireland's deputy prime minister said the country's lost a national treasure. Brian Clark, ABC News.
1: No women allowed. Japan's parliament revising its 19th century imperial house law by insisting only paternal lineage men can become emperor. Prime Minister Takeuchi says the male bloodline is the only source of the emperor's authority and legitimacy. Emperor Naruhito has a 24-year-old daughter who's very popular, and many Japanese want her to be the successor, but Princess Aiko is not eligible because she's a woman. The Union for TSA Workers is worried about mass firings if the Trump administration goes forward with David Cummins as the next TSA administrator. The American Federation of Government Employees is furious that Cummins has called for a budget that would cut 8,400 union jobs. They also point out that he has not served in the government. I'm Wayne Cabot, ABC News.
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18: 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There is a precautionary boil alert for about 10,000 customers after a water main break caused a drop in water pressure in Akron. The break occurred near Superior Avenue and Leonard Street. The break caused the elevated tank at Sherbondi Hill to drop, reducing water pressure for most of Akron's West Hill neighborhood. Akron reports the pressure has been restored, but the boil alert is precautionary. Water should be boiled prior to drinking and cooking until further notice. Water should be brought to a full boil for at least 2 minutes and cooled to safe temperature for use. This advisory will remain in place for a minimum of 18 to 24 hours after repairs are completed. All repairs should be completed by this afternoon. Cedar Point reopened today after closing early yesterday due to poor air quality from Canadian wildfire smoke. Several other regional amusement parks remain closed today over air quality concerns. Citing health concerns for health and safety of guests and workers, the Akron Zoo remains closed today. The National Weather Service said the air quality over Northeast Ohio is expected to begin to improve later this evening. All events at Derby Downs scheduled for today have been canceled because of poor air quality. According to a press release, the cancellation includes a National Super Kids Classic, along with alignment and wheel selection activities ahead of tomorrow's World Championship races. As of this morning, Derby officials said the World Championship is still scheduled to take place tomorrow. The parade of champions begins at 8 a.m. and racing starts at 8:30 a.m. Organizers say they will continue to monitor air quality conditions and provide updates if anything changes. Ohio is among five states being warned to avoid Taco Bell menu items with shredded lettuce. Federal health officials warned Thursday that lettuce from Mexico is a link to the widespread diarrhea-causing outbreak of the cyclospora parasite. Locations in Indiana, Kentucky, and Michigan, as well as Ohio, were all subject to the warnings from the CDC, the FDA, and state health officials. Exercising caution, Taco Bell has removed potentially impacted lettuce from a supplier in select states. Nearly 7,000 people nationwide have contracted cyclosporiasis, according to the CDC, with Michigan receiving the most significant numbers. Stowe voters will decide if their mayor, law director, and finance director should receive a raise. This will be a ballot measure for the November election. If passed, the mayor will receive a 24% raise, with the other two positions receiving a 23% raise. All three salaries are around $81,000 and would increase to around $101,000 if approved. For local news anytime, go to WNIR.com. WNIR weather this afternoon, partly cloudy and a high of 87 degrees, with temperatures dropping down to the low 70s overnight. On Saturday, chances of thunderstorms and a high of 85. Right now, 83 degrees at the Talk of Akron, WNIR.
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21: Gosh, here you are, brother. Now I got you.
12: Thank you. I rebooted my phone. Thanks for letting me know they weren't answering. That'll explain a lot.
21: Yeah, you were screaming about no calls. I'm like, I called and it was said this number's not available.
12: Well, do you hear that? Every once in a while, I'll answer and go beep, beep, beep, beep, beep, beep. We're looking into this. We're upgrading things and we got a couple ghosts in the machine, but thanks for letting me know. What's up, man?
21: It's the FCC. Oh, hey, I got a local celebrity, Canton, Ohio. I'm not sure if it was mentioned yet, but Mr. Brian Warner, who went to Glen Oak High School, known as Marilyn Manson. I'd say he's pretty famous in the rock and roll rock world.
12: Mm-hmm.
21: So we got Marilyn Manson on that. I saw an update article on the Phantom of Horror.
12: Let's go there. Hold on a minute.
21: Yep.
12: New, finally something new by the end of the week. It's the same, only different. The mom of 16 almost feral kids rescued from a feces-filled home was previously charged after six of her children failed to show up to school, according to court documents. Elizabeth Sider and her husband, Gary Jr., were slapped with truancy charges October of 2021, according to Columbus Dispatch. They were accused of not sending six of their children between 7 and 13 at the time to Attaville Elementary in Gallup Police. A five-minute drive from where they lived at the time. The children were defined as habitually truant because they'd been absent for the whole academic year. The case was dismissed in January of 2022 with Judge Moulton Jr. saying Sider and the kids were unable to be served because their location was unknown to the court. What the heck's that mean? Siders Jr. refused to comment. They were living in feces, Hamden, Ohio, where authorities executed a parallel case when he was walking around showing his stuff, allegedly. Ohio Attorney General Andy Wilson said the investigators wore masks as they worked there. So I said people down there had to be aware of this, right?
21: Sure.
12: Some way, shape, or form.
21: Sounds like people in social services apparently knew about it too, you know, 4 or 5 years ago, just from that report alone. So I'm with you, man. Somebody dropped the ball on this deal for sure. And I mean, it's an unfortunate story. It's sad. I saw some actually video of when they went into that house, man. It was just, I mean, there was nothing even to sit on. They had these kids sitting on milk crates, man. That was their furniture. And it was just like layers of just garbage and flies, and it just was like, good gosh, unbelievable. But, man, the smoke is not as bad today. Yesterday, it was kind of getting to me a little bit out in the field, but I agree, it's not a smoky smell. It's I don't know, you can't describe it. It's not like a campfire smell. Anything like that, but man, there's a lot of events canceling. I know a lot of the local racetracks are canceling already for tonight and tomorrow night.
12: Yeah, the Soapbox Derby is having problems here in Akron. Yep.
21: Yeah. I just want
12: Wait a minute. Wait a minute. What do you mean you're driving cars that are spewing internal combustion smoke and smells? Why would they... What's a little bit of smoke in the air going to stop a NASCAR race?
21: Correct. Well, like local tracks in Ohio, like...
12: I don't care.
21: Yeah.
12: Local tracks are... We're sorry, it's too smoky to... Dragway 42's closed or Thompson. Where? I don't know.
21: Yeah, man. So it's amazing. The short track scene is... These guys that own the place, I mean, they're scrimping and scraping, so I mean, I hate to say it, but any little thing they can, they'll cancel a weekly show, you know. But I don't know what liabilities are on something like that.
12: What liability? Are you gonna sue Canada?
21: I don't know unless they fear like 10 people, you know, having breathing problems and they gotta, you know, call the squad or whatever. I don't know the theory behind canceling events.
12: No, the whole reason you have events so people show up and buy your food and pay tickets and everything. If nobody's going to show up because they're scared to death from the media saying, oh, it's smoke-ageddon, you're all going to die.
21: Did you watch Trump last night so I didn't have to?
12: I did.
21: I didn't see it.
12: I did.
21: What are you reporting? What's the report? Like you said, you thought he was going to talk about election fraud.
12: And he did.
21: Anything else? Did he talk about anything else?
12: No.
21: Iran.
12: No.
21: No. Oh, my.
12: 25 minutes and... Oh, we're dumping documents, and the Chinese are doing this, and the Chinese had 200 million voter registration. The Chinese know all about you. And I'm like, well, the Chinese know all about me because I got a Chinese phone and a Chinese TV. You know, I don't know. I understand what Buffalo Bill was saying. I understand the idea of the voter integrity. Here's the problem, okay? Here's the problem. Here's the problem that the Democratic Socialists have on the extreme left, and even Trump has on the right. Our elections are run by our states. It's part of the Electoral College. If California wants to mail actual ballots out to people, okay, they can.
21: Yeah.
12: So short of changing the Constitution, now the one thing that he did go with, he didn't mention them by name, but I'm sure he was talking about, you guys in Stark County use those voting machines, but in Ohio, we have 11 counties that use those voting machines, and they work swimmingly in Ohio because as long as you don't put a little hoopty on it that makes it internet accessible, they're secure as the day is long. Ohio doesn't have a problem with our voting.
21: No. In fact, a lot of other states, I think, kind of go to our voting structure in Ohio, but yeah, I mean, I know.
12: I don't know what you can, you know, the bottom, so here's the thing, okay, if you're looking at the Electoral College, you know California's going to cheat, and then as soon as whoever the Democratic nominee is, they're born on second base, they got 58 electoral, you know they're going to get Illinois, you know they're going to get New York. Okay, you know they're going to get Maine, you know they're going to get Minnesota. So literally our Electoral College is coming down to Pennsylvania, Ohio, Michigan, maybe Georgia. So basically we're coming, every election going forward is going to come down to about 100 counties and about 5 states. And I've accepted that.
21: Yeah.
12: That's change, yeah. Unless you're going to change the Constitution, and that's not going to happen. Hell, the socialists want to get rid of the Supreme Court and the U.S. Senate. You know, I mean, so both sides. So what I say is the genius of our founding fathers, the republic that, you know, Ben Franklin said, we've given you a republic. Good luck trying to keep it, you know. So it is what it is. I understand Trump's motivation now. By him mentioning China directly, there could be a lot of things that, you know, that we're not made privy to in terms of, you know what I mean.
21: Right.
12: There's a lot of things that are classified information he couldn't expound on. But like my first caller said, and she said, I'm on the Trump train, but I didn't learn anything new. And yeah. You know, because maybe our audience, we know what's going on. We've been there, done that. You know, like, for example, if I say Pennsylvania Senate Bill 177,
21: mm-hmm.
12: That was the one they passed in 2019.
21: Mm-hmm.
12: And 600,000 Pennsylvania voters, and what the Amish gave Trump Pennsylvania by 100,000 right. votes. So 600,000 is about 500,000 more than you need, okay? They mailed out the actual ballots to registered people, whether they were dead, wanted it, or whatever, and then they were stolen. And the Supreme Court of the Commonwealth of Pennsylvania 2 years later said it was unconstitutional. By then, Biden had already won. So I don't know. Is the Electoral College like NASCAR? If you ain't cheating, you ain't trying.
21: Yeah.
12: What are we going to do? What can we do? Seriously.
21: Yeah, our hands are tied, brother. I don't know. I don't know what the answer is, but
12: I don't know. Maybe you could choke money off somehow. The federal government, it's the golden rule. He who has the gold sets the rules. I don't know if the federal government's allowed to withhold money from the major states. Financial hardship. You know, that's about the only solution that I could see, but anyhow.
21: Yeah, then you'd get the Supreme Court involved, and they overturn it, and we'd play that silly game that they always play.
12: Exactly.
21: Well, yeah, so it's like a pickleball match, back and forth.
12: I've never, ever, ever watched pickleball or played it.
21: I don't get it. I really don't.
12: Why don't they? I thought they hit a pickle. I thought that, how to become called pickleball.
21: That would probably be more entertaining.
12: I know.
21: Watch it. Would,
12: if I had a jar of dill pickles, I think that'd be fun. You know what I mean?
21: I'll sit and watch cornhole or pillow fighting on ESPN before I could sit and watch somebody play pickleball. I mean, it's basically tennis combined with ping pong. I mean, that's basically what you're looking at. But, hey, I don't know. Maybe it's fun to play. I don't know. No idea. But, all right, brother. Well, I gotta go.
12: Very busy this week in terms of our phone calls. Very busy this 10, 11, and the 12 o'clock hour. I don't know. Is everybody like passed out from the smoke? What happened? You don't want to talk about Trump, or you don't want to manage geology, the Odyssey, Highland Square. You don't care about them stealing your cell phone information if you're driving through Akron. A federal judge stopped them from using that. Stowe wants to give their mayor in the future 25% pay raise. Signs and one on flock cameras in Cleveland. You don't care about that. Oh, I looked it up. Thank you, Debbie. Debbie just brought it to me. When the guy mentioned Custer, Galusha, G-A-L-U-S-H-A, Galusha Pennypacker, came from a long line of military family members. His grandfather fought in the American Revolution. His father served in the Mexican-American War. This is why, when the guy said Custer, this is why I Pavlovianly said, this guy, Custer's involved. He is a cousin of George Armstrong Custer from Jewett-Scio down there, technically New Rumley in Harrison County, about a half hour due east of my hometown of Dover. All right, so Pennypacker, the South seceded from the Union in 1861, Pennypacker, a native of Valley Forge, Pennsylvania, enlisted in the Union Army. He would become the Army's youngest ever general officer, earn a Medal of Honor, survive an unsurvivable wound, what they would call a mortal wound historically, all while being too young to vote for the president who appointed him to his rank. By age 16, Galusha Pennypacker was a quartermaster sergeant in the 9th Pennsylvania Infantry. When it came time to raise more Pennsylvania regiments, Pennypacker went recruiting. He enlisted enough men to form his own unit, the 97th Pennsylvania Infantry. They elected him their captain. Look at that. Even before his unit saw combat, Pennypacker was again promoted to major. By October of 1862, they were ready to be sent to Georgia. The 97th fought Confederate forces at Fort Pulaski, the areas around Charleston, South Carolina. By 1864, he was transferred to Virginia, and he saw action under Major General Benjamin Butler. Pennypacker was wounded in Virginia, but recovered in time to fight in battles of Cold Harbor and the Siege of Petersburg. For his daring and persistence after his injury, along with significant time spent in the front lines, he was promoted to colonel at just 19 years of age. In 1865, Pennypacker fought in the second battle, Fort Fisher, North Carolina. The battle was a joint operation between the Union Navy, Army, and Marine Corps. The fort, called the Gibraltar of the South, was considered impregnable, according to Wilmington. There was no going around it. 58 Union gunboats pounded the fort as Union trumps landed nearby and assaulted it. Pennypacker and his brigade were among the first to storm the fort's defenses from a land-wide side. The Union troops climbed the fort, took the northern wall, Confederate gunners, and turned their cannons around and began firing an assault at the assault teams. Pennypacker's men fought their way to the fort's gates, and other Union soldiers fought through the holes in the wall of the crumbling fort. And about an hour later, Pennypacker himself fell to the ground, grievously wounded. He and his men made it possible to form a bastion inside the fort, meaning there was little chance the Confederates could retake it. By 10 p.m., it belonged to the Union. Pennypacker, as he lay dying, was promised a bereavement promotion to general upon his death. He didn't need a posthumous promotion. Pennypacker miraculously survived his wounds and appointed a brigadier general of the volunteers at age 20. When the Civil War finally did end, Pennypacker stayed in service, accepting a commission as a man. He would retire from the Army at age 39, and he got the Medal of Honor. Okay. WNIR, hello.
0: Couch, how are you?
12: Good, what's up?
0: Hey, not much. Your pickleball question, where'd the name come from? And I don't play the game, but I saw the biography on him. The gentleman that developed the game had a dog named Pickles. And when the guy would hit the ball, the dog would go and chase it. So it was called Pickles Ball.
12: Okay.
0: That's how the name was developed.
12: I think it'd be more fun if you hit. If I was Dill Pickle, I'd be promoting. Play actual pickleball with Pickles. Buy your pickles, you know.
0: Okay. So let's talk about another. If this person wasn't from Ohio, and I can't remember the name, and somebody out there will know who it is. Who was the famous gangster that was killed over by East Liverpool?
12: Pretty Boy Floyd.
0: Is that who it was?
12: Yeah.
0: Okay, because I know there's a plaque.
12: Oh, by the way, speaking of that, Oh Brother, Where Art Thou was on last night. Babyface George Nelson. I forgot about it. It was Pretty Boy Floyd out there outside East Liverpool. The FBI shot him down. It's in a state park now. There's a little monument saying that the 1931 Pretty Boy Floyd met his mortal coil here by the FBI. Yeah.
0: Okay, that was all. I just want to tell you about pickleball.
12: WNIR, hello.
2: Hey, I'm wondering if I can get a 24% pay raise this year.
12: Well, you're going to have your vote, your people vote on it. Are you an elected official in Stowe?
2: Well, if they start handing them out, I might try to get there.
12: Well, it wouldn't kick in until 2028, I guess, if it passes. I don't know.
2: Yeah, whatever. Hey, you know, you were talking about this, what was the name, Penny Packer?
12: Yeah.
2: History's full. I mean, even way after the Civil War, even into World War II, there were guys that, kids that joined the service at, 14, 15, 16 years old. There were a lot of them. Of course, you can never get away with that today, but, you got to wonder if the kid wants to do it, why not? What is the rationale for saying you got to be 18?
12: I've got the pen that my grandmother Hazel signed my dad in out of Akron Central. He turned 17 May 6th of 42, and she signed him in because dad threatened to go to the Merchant Marine because they would take you at any age. And at that point, the Nazis were just plinking. What's his face? Tom Hanks had a special. I know it. They sank 10,000 merchant ships with those U-boats during World War II. Did you know it was that dangerous out there?
2: That sounds like a lie.
12: That episode was about the Enigma machine and how it, how it allowed the Nazi Marine, But yeah, But yeah, I mean, I don't know why you got to be 18 to sign up for the military. I don't know.
2: I don't know. Speaking of the Enigma, do you know about that U-boat that's over in the Chicago Science Museum of History?
12: What about it?
2: Museum of Science. U-505. If you ever want to read a great story about how that thing got captured, and part of it was about the Enigma machine, although I think we already had one at that point. But I won't bore you with the stories. Great story, though, from start to finish.
12: Well, the interesting thing about the Enigma for me, okay, is that I was hoping his name would come to me. Give me the British guy that cracked it.
2: Oh man.
12: Turing, T-U-R-I-N-G. Alan Turing, okay? So here's the quick story. This Enigma machine was just, they finally got a hold of the first generation. They might have got it from U-505. I don't remember, but they got a hold of one and they sent it over to, they called it Bletchley Park. Basically what it was a private castle way outside of London where random bombs wouldn't hit it. And they basically turned it into a spy ring thingy. Okay,
2: right,
12: Alan
2: right.
12: Turing figured out, he figured it out, and then they got, then the Nazis figured out that they figured it out, and the Nazis added another row to it, and then but once you figure the first, you know, code out, it's easier, so that really, really helped, but Alan Turing was a hero of World War II, and the British respected him so much that about 10 years after, in about 1955, you have a choice, Alan Turing. You're gay, which is a crime. You could be go to jail or be chemically castrated. And they chemically castrated the poor guy. He commits suicide a year later.
2: No kidding.
12: I mean, those British, man, I'll tell you what a thing. No wonder we said to hell with you, bucktooth bunch of boneheads. We're getting the hell out of here.
2: Yeah, well, they're going down the tubes again the way it's going.
12: Oh, yeah, well, they tried to fix it with the British exit, but by then the damage was done, man.
2: I got to tell you, this smoke thing, I think I saw this morning, I just glanced and I didn't read it. Bernie Moreno introduced some bill to penalize the Canadians for this, and right away I had to wonder, you know, that's, it sounds like he's just, you know, trying to make political points, but I mean, how do you do that? How do you penalize the Canadians for,
12: put a 100% tariff on Canadian bacon and maple syrup and cars made in Canada. I don't know. The other way I could do it is, I'm surprised Trump didn't come out and say, you know, we're going to put tariffs on Canada if they don't put these fires out.
2: Yeah. Are they trying to put them out?
12: No. How are you going to put them out? Just let it burn. They do have some Native American tribe in Toronto's doing a rain dance. I saw that. They're trying to get it to rain.
2: Oh, that might work.
12: Okay. I'll be back. I'm talking with Bill McClellan, General Manager of WeatherSeal Home Services. Bill, what's happening at WeatherSeal?
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12: WNIR, hello.
5: Ahoy, boy.
12: What's cooking?
5: Well, that was a wonderful dissertation about Mr. Pennypacker. You left out one important thing. Didn't he become a wealthy industrialist and decide to build a roller coaster at the end of his life?
12: That's exactly what I thought of.
5: The A.G. Pennypacker.
12: What was it, Cinco de Mayo?
5: Cinco de Mayo. He goes in there to mark.
12: Elaine gets mad at the lady, and she wants to go in there So I'm Mr. Pennypacker, a wealthy industrialist. I'm thinking of...
5: Then he takes all the testicle packets out of the clothes. I haven't heard of it in about 20 years straight.
12: You screwed me again, Pennypacker, said Elaine. Yeah.
5: Oh, God. So last night, I fell on the sword and I watched the Trumpster do his thing. And I'm screaming at the TV. If you don't have proof, if no one's walking away in cuffs, I don't want to hear it. I just don't. And I don't think he's... Where's the proof that there was anything going on in the 2020 election? Were some nefarious things done by the left? Absolutely. But unless you got proof, just let it go. It's in the rearview mirror, like you said. Just, I'm done with it. You won. They don't even know what their names are right now. They're so angry. He lives rent-free in all of their heads every day, all night. Let it go.
12: Mm-hmm.
5: I'm just so done with it. And I hope no one was surprised by Mr. Siding with the Marxists. That didn't surprise me at all.
12: No, me neither.
5: There's so many times I'll listen to him talk, and I almost think he's coming over to our side, and then he does that. And I'm just like, no, No, false alarm.
12: Oh, I don't know. He was going off on that Hassan Piker, that weirdo, and the Young Turks, and anytime that enters the conversation, that's what I just, I'm like, you know.
5: These states are going to get what they deserve by electing these
12: people. Yeah.
5: We don't care if you want to move out, millionaires, you guys can leave. Then they leave. Can you come back, please? We kind of need your tax dollars. No, we're out. We're leaving. So I just laugh. I have no ambition to ever go to New York ever again. There's no reason.
12: I just make a mental note. Well, I'm not going to go to Minneapolis, Minnesota. I'm not going to go to New York. I'm going to stay away from Colorado, sadly. But U.S. Senator Bernie Moreno today released text of legislation that would sanction Canadian government officials, block their assets, and revoke their visas over wildfire smoke that repeatedly fouled the air of his Ohio and across the United States. Moreno and other Republican members of Congress have blamed the wildfire on Canada's supposed inaction, despite the fact that climate experts say they're a result of climate change. The Westlakes Republican bill, formerly titled Countering Atmospheric Nuisances Arising from Drifting Airborne Foreign Incendiary Residual Emissions Act, or the Canada Fire Act.
5: Yeah, nothing's going to happen.
12: Scheduled for introduction on July 20th.
5: I've noticed today alone, I've seen several people that I know, they're not friends, just acquaintances from my last job, and they're outside wearing masks because they want to keep themselves, you know, from that stuff getting into their lungs because it's unhealthy, right? But as soon as they're at the house, they take their mask off and they smoke cigarettes and smoke weed. So I guess they really don't care. I don't know.
12: Last night, one of the Cleveland News said, well, you have to wear an N95, you know, because, you know, we learned this in COVID, you know, putting one of these paper masks on is like putting up a chain link fence to keep mosquitoes out of your yard.
5: Well, that's just common sense, but that's commonly lacking in America anymore.
12: Whatever. What are we supposed to do? I mean, it's supposed to rain tonight and tomorrow, and that'll go a long way to, you know.
5: That'll knock down the particulates.
12: Tonight, low of 70, 50% chance of rain. We might get a tenth or a quarter of an inch, except higher amounts of a possible thunderstorm. Tomorrow, showers likely. It'll still be 88, 70% chance of rain tomorrow during the day, 80% Saturday night. And then this will cool things down Sunday, sunny, high of 79. Monday, 80. Wednesday, sunny and 77. Thursday. So I told you, the good thing is that with all of this blocking the sun's rays, it's going to cool the earth, and we're going to be cooler next week. We're going to be 20 degrees cooler next Tuesday and Wednesday because of it.
5: And there'll be people itching and complaining. It's cold. I want the heat. Where's
12: the heat? I'll remind you, 6 months ago, it was 40 degrees below zero wind chill.
5: Listen, you can put clothes on, and in the summertime, some of us can only take so much off before you're offending people. I can't wait for fall. I despise summer. What were your poll question? I'm sorry, I've been in and out of the truck all day.
12: All right, so a federal judge in Akron said that the Akron police cannot use fake cell phone jobbies.
1: Hold on a minute. I don't know. I might have thrown it away. Nobody called and asked about it. Hold on a minute.
12: Has something to do with a federal judge in Akron. It said the way that Akron wanted to catch all of the cell phones. I did throw it away. My poll question should read, should the Akron government be allowed to gather all cell phones while looking for one or two bad guys?
5: Wow.
12: Federal judge said it's unconstitutional, the Fourth Amendment.
5: Yeah, I would probably say so. Reference the mayor with the raise in Stowe. So the reason why the raise cannot take effect till 2028, that's because he can't vote himself a raise while he's in office.
12: Well, he's not voting himself. It's the people voting.
5: Does he vote?
1: Yeah, but he's only one person.
5: It doesn't matter. That's the way that works. You cannot get a raise while you're in office. It has to go on the next term. So if he wins, he'll get the raise. But it won't be to the next term. That's the reason why it's in 2020.
1: Voters in Stowe will decide if three elected positions, including the mayor, receive raises ranging from 23 to 24% in 2028. Stowe's city council recently voted to place an issue on the ballot. If passed, it would increase the mayor's salaries 24%, the law director and finance director by 23%. If approved in November, the mayor's salary would go from $81,000 to $101,000. Finance and law directors would go from $81,000 to $100,000, according to Stowe finance director Kelly Toppin. Stowe's salaries for the three top positions are well below those in neighboring communities, including smaller cities. For example, the mayor of Macedonia, about the size, a third of the size of Stowe, makes $120,000. They need to increase the money to get the best people around. That's their idea.
5: Well, that's our talking point that we had in negotiations when I was in that business. You always say that. And, I mean, it is true, but that's a lot of money for that position. It's good money if you can get it, good working if you can get it, right?
1: Well, I mean, so, yeah, they are. I don't know. I think it was the mayor of Kent. He just passed away last year. Okay. And went to church with him at St. Pat's, okay? And I'm like, "Hi, Your Honor, how you doing?" And I ask him something, as I have nothing to do with that. I'm largely a ceremonial mayor in Kent. He only made like $8,000 or $10,000 a year. You know what I mean? So the city of Kent mayor position is large, you know, so every city's a little bit different, you know?
5: Right. That's one heck of a raise, but yeah, real quick, I gotta go, but that's the reason why that raise can't take effect till 2028 at the end of his term. So the next mayor will get that raise, whether it's him, her, or somebody else. But I'll give you a call tomorrow, Couch.
1: All right, WNIR, hello.
7: Hello, sir, how are you?
1: Fine, thank you.
7: So I have a couple things for, I don't know if anybody's interested in them, but I'm gonna bring them up anyway. Because it's a Gripe Friday, gosh darn it.
1: Mm-hmm.
7: Pretty Boy Floyd, you could go down to Beaver Creek and see that, see his little plaque where he was killed.
1: Pretty Boy Floyd was killed by the FBI like 1931. It's at a park now. Is it called Beaver Creek Park?
7: Yes, Beaver Creek.
1: Got it.
7: Yeah, and it's down by, outside of Salem and outside of Lisbon and...
1: Are the beavers still there?
7: I haven't seen one.
1: Okay.
7: But I've seen bald eagles there.
1: Bald eagles?
7: I have. Yes.
1: Wow.
7: I have.
1: Mm-hmm.
7: So one of the things for a Gripe Friday is what people don't understand. And my sainted college professor, Denny Taylor, always said, this country relies on three food crops, corn, wheat, and soybeans. All it takes is one virus or blight or whatever to take one of those down, and we're all going to be very, very, it's going to be a very difficult time. So this thing where they had the, the Chinese, and they had a blight, and it is a huge deal. Because they were looking to change the fundamental course of civilization at that point.
1: Mm.
7: Because then we'd have to start relying on lesser crops that, barley and millet and buckwheat and whatever, which stuff that we don't really use anymore. So that's
1: what is buckwheat?
7: Oh, it's
1: other than a character from the Little Rascals.
7: Right. It's just another grain, just like oat.
1: We used to have millet by the box load to feed them to parrots and stuff at the bird shows. Yeah, mm-hmm. That millet would make a mess.
7: Well, sure. Or amaranth.
1: I don't...
7: That was a food crop down in South America, South and Central America.
1: Okay.
7: But it's hard and it has to be clean.
1: Well, who has a wheat blight or a soybean blight? What are you talking about?
7: No, all I'm saying is all it takes is for one blight to take out all our corn.
1: Right.
7: Well. Yeah, because they're also genetically close for to be able to be the most productive per acre. Okay.
1: Mm-hmm.
7: So they have no genetic diversity. So if you get like a corn blight, it will take out the whole corn crop.
1: Oh, you're saying that the genetically altered GMOs and whatever, they make they grow better and faster, but they are less resilient to bad. Okay.
7: Exactly so.
1: Got it.
7: Mm-hmm. Much less resistant. Mm. Much less resistant. And the other thing that kills me, is how people throw away food. I live around the corner from a dairy farmer, small dairy farmer, small time, and he is 40 hours just in the milk house. That's not cleaning the milk house. That's not getting all his crops around. That's 40 hours just in the milk house. So when I see people throwing milk away, that kills me. Because they have no idea where their food comes from and how hard it was to get there. You know, anybody who cans food.
1: I have my hand up to ask a question.
7: Okay, sir.
1: What on milk, okay, is the sell-by date? Have you noticed it used to say use by? Now it's sell by. How far can I go after the sell by date before the milk goes bad?
7: Well, first of all, the milk they could get in the store is homogenized, which breaks up all the big fat globules, so the fat does not rise to the surface on your milk, and it's also pasteurized, which means it's boiled. Okay, so it's also kills all the pathogens, but it also denatures a lot of your proteins.
1: Mm-hmm.
7: Okay, so it's just not, in my humble opinion, it's just not as healthy for you because it's so.
1: Well, I saw there was I don't know what it was, and I didn't get to take a picture, but there was a guy in Portage County pulling a trailer, and on the trailer was like a little riding lawnmower, and then he had like a cart behind it. And it was all things about whole milk and milk is good for you and I don't want pasteurized milk. And if anybody saw that and could call what that was about, I was mad because I was driving and I couldn't turn around. I had to, but I wanted to take a picture.
7: You had to follow him.
1: Yeah. But it was like,
7: 20 miles down the road.
1: It was like the Amish milk. What do they call that Amish milk? What do they call this stuff? There's a term for it.
7: Raw.
1: Is it just raw milk?
7: Yeah.
1: I thought there was a term for it. Anyhow, but he was like, keep your hands off of my milk or whatever. And I'm like, I don't know.
7: Well, but back in the bad old days, before the farmers went to artificial insemination, right? They had to have a bull. So you can't use the same bloodlines over time. So there was a lot of, switching of cattle, right?
1: Yeah.
7: And these cattle would get tuberculosis and shed tuberculosis in the milk. And that's why you had pasteurization.
1: Oh.
7: To kill the TB. Because you could catch TB through milk out of an infected cow. But now, like, the cows live out their whole lives right there on the farm. And no, kind of like Iceland, once somebody leaves, they never come back.
1: Right. Marie Antoinette always liked milk baths. And one guy said, pasteurized? She goes, no, just up to my shoulders.
7: Ha, ha, ha.
1: How often do I get to use a pasteurized joke? Oh, I amuse myself. That's all that matters. Anyhow, So
7: yes, you amuse yourself.
1: So remember the Kent PhDs from China that were caught at the airport with this fungus that could have wiped everything out? I mean, you know.
7: Exactly so. Yeah. And that's why. That's why that stuff is, you know, people are like, no big deal.
1: Oh, my late mother, a child of the Depression, and then World War II, they were down there at Denison with the troop change. One out of four people went through Denison, Ohio in World War II on the trains. And they were there hungry themselves. But given our soldiers and sailors coffee and sandwiches and whatever, it is a sin, John William, to waste food. You eat that cereal and drink the milk. It's a sin to waste food, yes.
7: I think in a previous life, I must have starved to death because I've always felt that way.
1: Oh, my gosh. That's interesting.
7: Yeah. But I don't know. I was raised on a farm, though.
1: Well, let's be honest. I got a picture of my mom and Cy Young butchering a half side of beef for the winter.
7: Mm-hmm.
1: Hanging from a barn door. Why did they hang the beef in a barn door there?
7: Because it had to hang for so long.

0: my mom. I'm like, Mom, why is it called canning if you're using bottles, ball jars? She made jam, and she let us put the wax in to seal it.
1: Oh, yeah. Long time ago.
0: Man, I forgot about all of that.
1: Mm-hmm.
0: She would make, we would go to Becker Strawberry Farm in Dover, Ohio. And I'm telling you what, I didn't know what I was going to do for a living, but stoop labor was not one of them. And we would get these, oh man, we could probably get, I don't know, gallons, literally gallons of strawberries, my three sisters and me. And we'd come home and my mom had a little, it looked like a, looked like the offices or like the, where they experimented with Campbell's soup. And she had a whole thing with, she had a pressure cooker and a whole thing. And then we, at the end, we would have to pour the wax in and it would go in hot. And then mm-hmm. when we would put the ball lid on it, it would, it'd make a sound, the
1: yes,
0: vacuum.
1: That's how you know it's good.
0: Yeah.
1: Yep.
0: And she made and green beans, green bean. Mm-hmm. What else did she put in that?
1: Mm-hmm. Oh, and making pickled beans, like dilly beans. Oh, those are delicious.
0: No, I think she just did strawberries and beans and...
1: Straight up beans. Mm-hmm.
0: Yeah, like green mm-hmm. beans or whatever. But yeah, in the wintertime, mm-hmm. you know, Johnny, go down and get me a jar of this or jar down in the basement, you know. Mm-hmm. It was mm-hmm. amazing, so...
1: Mm-hmm. And we put up... my family and I have a garden. I already put up asparagus. I put up a bunch of beans. Put up, but they're frozen, so if we lose our power, you know, and run out of gas for our generator,
0: yeah,
1: you know, we lose all our food. But and yeah. I have one other
0: quickly. I got 1 minute. Go.
1: Okay. Civil War, the thing that you always advertise. I love that. My son and I have gone for 3 years now. Love it. And the other thing is D-Day reenactment up at Conneaut, up at Lake Erie.
0: When is that this year?
1: August, Thursday, Friday, Saturday. We're going Saturday, August 15th.
0: Okay. I appreciate it.
1: It's so wonderful because it keeps history alive.
0: Yep. All right. I got to go. Take care. Have a good weekend.
1: You too.
0: Bye-bye.
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0: There we go. Tomorrow, that's going to be fun. It is 2 o'clock in the Rubber Capital on the Talk of Akron, WNIR, Kennett.
3: From ABC News, I'm Wayne Cabot. Don't blame Canada. Toronto's premier on the defensive as nearly 900 wildfires burn across that country. Doug Ford, reacting to Republicans in Washington calling for sanctions against Canada.
4: They don't understand that Ontario is twice the size of Texas. And unfortunately, these fires that have happened in the U.S. every single year, we're there to support our great U.S. neighbors. And it's unfortunate they want to politicize this when people's lives are on the line.
3: The Milwaukee Brewers say tonight's home game against the Marlins is still on, even as the air quality index approaches 400. Hazardous. Fans have the option of exchanging their tickets. And FIFA is monitoring the air over New Jersey for Sunday's World Cup final. The CDC says bag lettuce is okay because it's not part of the iceberg making people sick. They suspect the bad batch was sold to Taco Bell in 5 states, Michigan, Ohio, Indiana, Kentucky, West Virginia. Michigan still has it the worst, another 700 cases just since yesterday. DHS Secretary Mark Wayne Mullen just threatened to withhold federal money from states that don't investigate their voters for possible election fraud, threatening also criminal penalties against election officials.
5: Mullen threatened to withhold federal funding if states refuse to implement the Trump administration's changes.
6: We're saying that the machines had to be secured and that your voter registration list needs to be scrubbed.
5: Despite Trump's claims about widespread issues with voting systems, newly declassified documents released by the White House on Thursday cast doubt on the Trump administration's claims that the systems used to tabulate ballots and transmit election results are vulnerable to widespread manipulation. Peter Haralambos, ABC News.
3: Concerns about chip stocks as the NASDAQ

0: NASDAQ down more than 1%, and the S&P is on track for a losing week. Netflix is down more than 7% on fears it's growing too slowly. 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
0: What a job for L.A. city workers today, draining more than 200,000 gallons of water after a broken main flooded Sunset Boulevard, filling a large sinkhole that developed after the break. Jonathan Reyes was out walking in West Hollywood when...
4: I just went up, and it was geyser after geyser after geyser after geyser. All the water was flooding in.
0: A hacker got access to part of the Coca-Cola computer network tied to a dairy company that it owns. It's shutting down production at that dairy in connection with a ransomware event. Gas prices are approaching a nationwide average of $4 a gallon. Diesel back up to around $5. Experts point to both the U.S.-Iran war and Ukraine's attacks on Russian energy. ABC's Elizabeth Schulze.
5: In total, a new estimate from Moody's Analytics finds that the typical American household has now spent $620 extra in gas, diesel, and jet fuel expenses in the nearly 5 months since the start of the Iran war. Of course, this comes on top of years of stubbornly high prices for other everyday essentials, groceries, housing, and utilities.
0: Only one state won't let you pump your own gas, and most people like it that way in New Jersey. 64% telling Fairleigh Dickinson they oppose changing the rules to allow self-service. Support for full-service gas higher among women, who pollsters say traditionally see it as safer to have somebody around. But the gap between men and women could also be men just saying they like doing things with their cars. Wayne Cabot, ABC News.
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20: 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Cedar Point reopened today after closing early yesterday due to poor air quality from Canadian wildfire smoke. Several other regional amusement parks remain closed today over air quality concerns. Citing health concerns for health and safety of guests and workers, the Akron Zoo remains closed today. The National Weather Service said the air quality over Northeast Ohio is expected to begin to improve later this evening. All events at Derby Down scheduled for today have been canceled because of poor air quality. According to a press release, the cancellation includes a National Super Kids Classic along with a line and wheel selection activities ahead of tomorrow's World Championship races. As of this morning, Derby officials said the World Championship is still scheduled to take place tomorrow. The parade of champions begins at 8 a.m. and racing starts at 8:30 a.m. Organizers say they will continue to monitor air quality conditions and provide updates if anything changes. Ohio is among five states being warned to avoid Taco Bell menu items with shredded lettuce. Federal health officials warned Thursday that lettuce from Mexico is a link to the widespread diarrhea-causing outbreak of the cyclospora parasite. Locations in Indiana, Kentucky, and Michigan, as well as Ohio, were all subject to the warnings from the CDC, the FDA, and state health officials. Exercising caution, Taco Bell has removed potentially impacted lettuce from a supplier in select states. Nearly 7,000 people nationwide have contracted cyclosporiasis, according to the CDC, with Michigan receiving the most significant numbers. Stowe voters will decide if their mayor, law director, and finance director should receive a raise. This will be a ballot measure for the November election. If passed, the mayor will
1: receive a 24% raise, with the other two positions receiving a 23% raise. All three salaries are around $81,000 and would increase to around $101,000 if approved. There is a precautionary boil alert for about 10,000 customers after a water main break caused a drop in water pressure in Akron. The break occurred near Superior Avenue and Leonard Street. The break caused the elevated tank at Sherbondi Hill to drop, reducing water pressure for most of Akron's West Hill neighborhood. Akron reports the pressure has been restored, but the boil alert is precautionary. Water should be boiled prior to drinking and cooking until further notice. Water should be brought to a full boil for at least 2 minutes and cooled to safe temperature for use. This advisory will remain in place for a minimum of 18 to 24 hours after repairs are completed. All repairs should be completed by this afternoon. For local news anytime, go to WNIR.com. WNIR weather this afternoon, partly cloudy and a high of 87 degrees, with temperatures dropping down to the low 70s overnight. Right now, 84 degrees at the Talk of Akron, WNIR.
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23: Hey, John. How you doing?
14: Identify yourself, young man.
23: This is Glenn, the mayor of Streetsboro. How are you?
14: What's on your mind, Your Honor? I'm doing well. How you holding up? What's new in Streetsboro, Ohio?
23: Roads. Roads are new, John.
14: I hadn't heard. What's the update on repaving there at what? Where are you?
23: 43 and 14.
14: Thank you. I couldn't remember the numbers. Yeah.
23: They're making pretty significant headway. They got behind a little earlier. They're about 3 weeks behind, but they are getting caught up. And we do have State Route 303 at diagonal close, which is that's kind of a tough one. From what I understand, the bridge over Page Road should be open within a couple weeks. And heard from the engineer's office today that the Seasons Road culvert the rebuilding will commence on August 1st, and they are expected to be completed by October 2nd. So once we get through this summer, everything should be really good.
14: So if someone were coming from Kent on 43 and wanted to go to, say, Lowe's, for example, would that be, would they encounter that far south of 14? Where's the traffic problem really now?
23: Well, actually, the traffic through the square is actually flowing pretty good, John.
14: Okay.
23: And, you know, the big thing is when three of the intersections have no left turn. Coming from Kent on 43 heading north, you can make a left turn there. The biggest stop-ups come when people at the other three areas try to make a left turn. And it's usually the first car in the queue. So everybody behind them can't go. And then because the traffic is lined up, people come the other way. And, of course, they're not going to stop to let somebody.
14: Well, I have a question. Is there signage up saying no left turn?
23: Oh, there's a ton of signs, John. There should be no question.
14: Can I do it? Well, wait a minute. Hold on a minute, Glenn.
24: I say this calls for action, and now, nip it in the bud.
14: I'm going to do a citizen's arrest. No left-hand turn, citizen's arrest.
23: Oh, I've heard some going on out there.
14: Your ears are probably burning, huh?
23: in City Hall, I have a almost unobstructed view of the square, and I can see how the traffic is flowing. And the people that are making a left-hand turn. And honestly, John, after about 6:30 at night, I don't want to say it's Mayberry, but you can get through pretty easily.
14: Right.
23: But nationally during the day, I mean, I have almost 10,000 people a day commuting to the city that come to work.
14: Right.
23: So that's 10,000 cars. There's going to be some traffic during the day. But at night, it's not too bad. I tell you what, I feel sorry for the businesses that are very close to the square. because people...
0: All right, well, then let me ask you a question, because when we, about 5 weeks from now, we're going out to Yellowstone, and our flight is very early. Our flight's like 5 or 6 in the morning. So what I always do, what I'll do normally if it's at, we'll go up early. Like, for example, at Christmas time, we had a bad storm up there, if you remember. Johnny was flying back to Tallahassee, so we went up and rented a hotel room there. But if I come in through so you're saying if I come in before 6 in the morning, getting through there won't be a problem. It's just they're the peak business.
23: Are you coming up 43?
0: I'm going to take 43 up from Kent and then go left and go get on the turnpike and then go over to 70, you know, and go to Hopkins, yeah.
23: John, I'd give myself about an extra 6 or 7 minutes at 6.
0: Oh, that, okay, yeah, no, that's not a problem. I understand that.
23: I mean, me personally, if you're on time, you're late. So I try to be somewhere 15 minutes before I'm supposed to be
0: there.
23: Yeah,
0: you and I were cut out of the same cloth. Exactly, you know, but especially on a travel day. You know, I don't have any. The bottom line is, you know, on a travel day, an extra half hour or whatever is. But that's going to be 4 weeks from now. So what are they doing with, John, they had to stop the workers because the Canadians smoke?
23: No, them guys are still out. They were out pouring yesterday.
0: Really?
23: They were pouring the concrete.
0: Yeah, that's America. That's a little bit of smoke. Right. Ain't going to hurt nothing. It's America.
23: Yep. They're getting ready. They're getting ready for the next pour. Once they get these two sections poured, they're going to have a small section in the middle. And, of course, the traffic pattern will change a little bit. They'll have a small section in the middle. And, essentially, it'll be substantially complete. There might be a couple days after for them to get some things straightened around. And, honestly, once they get the square done and they move on to the resurfacing, the resurfacing is going to take place at night. That's not going to be an issue at
0: all. Right. The main thing is the concrete, getting it down. Well, but, I mean, you know, the old adage, you guys are making an omelet. We're breaking the eggs right now. And, heck, here it is, what? We're 3 weeks into July already. I haven't talked to you for 5 or 6 weeks. So we're, by the
23: it's
0: time
23: been
0: we're
23: a while.
0: Right. Yeah, by the time, yeah. But other than that, how's everything in Streetsboro? Good?
23: We're doing fine. They've got a lot of different businesses that are moving in. We've got businesses that are expanding. We're getting ready, and I'm really proud of this, John. We're getting ready to break ground on an inclusive playground at the Gateway Green. And it's something we've had planned for a couple of years, and it'll be all kids, all ages will be able to play. We're going to break ground on that on Monday, and that'll be under construction. So we're trying to do the things that we can do to, you know, give people something to do here. We're missing that teen demographic, and we're working on some stuff with that, too. There's plenty of things for adults to do. There's plenty of bars and everything, but and we've got the kids covered. We just got through with baseball season, and they had, talking to the commissioner, they had the highest amount of kids ever signed up for baseball this year. So that's a good thing.
0: That's encouraging. You know what you need?
23: It is.
0: You know what you need is you need an e-bike racetrack where the kids can race bikes against each other.
23: You're killing me, Small.
0: You're killing me, Small. we'll put some Evel Knievel ramps up and let the e-bike kids wreck into each other. That'll get some attention.
23: Those things have been on our radar. You know, Twinsburg just enacted new legislation for it. I've got stuff over in the law office that they're looking at, you know, because every time.
0: Well, our buddy Bill Romer and the folks, and the governor signed it into law that they're going to expand the legal definition for the battery operated vehicles and ATVs and whatever by October 6th. People could get in trouble. The parents are going to get in trouble because the kids don't have any money. You know what I mean? But yeah, they helped you out a little bit in the state legislature is the point, you know.
23: Well, we're gonna look at that, and you know, of course, now we're dealing with the the horizontal boring and stuff like that, and we've come up with some new policies, before a permit is issued, to try and make it as safe as we possibly can. But, you know, horizontal boring is a fact of life. Every day throughout the United States, there are literally thousands of these things going on. And, of course, because of the tragedy in Twinsburg, it's at everybody's forefront right now. And what we have tried to do was to create, put safeguards in place to, before we issue a permit, to make sure that things are, you know, that things are done according to the book. And, you know, I would never be naive enough to say, hey, nothing like that will ever happen here, okay? But what I am saying is that we are doing everything that we can to make sure that it doesn't.
0: Look,
23: you know,
0: the old adages we used when I was doing that stuff, you got to be quick, but you can't be in a hurry. Measure twice, cut once. You know, I mean, it just seems like in some of the cities, not yours, Glenn Broska, mayor of Streetsboro we're speaking with, it, you know, some areas, you know, you got people coming in from out of, they're not local, they just come in and they come in like Sherman took Atlanta, and I think that's what happened. And I think that every city is realizing, hey, we gotta do a better job of making sure that our people are safe, you know.
23: Well, I think, John, in the past, when they marked this stuff, you know, nowadays a surveyor goes out and he has a GPS on a pole, and he can tell you down to the inch where a line goes through or where a valve is or whatever. But in years past, even 15, 20 years ago, when a lot of these lines went in, they had a surveyor with a transfer. And, you know, if he's off even 6 inches and these guys go into bore, and he's got and he has it marked in the wrong place, they're going to hit it, okay?
0: Mm-hmm.
23: And, I mean, that's when they put these new ones in, when they put the new gas lines in, they are more accurately marked. You know, when we're done with a project, we get what they call, or they take what they call as-built plans, which shows exactly where things went, because things have to vary here and there. And, you know, as we get more and more into this with the GPS marking and stuff, it is going to be more accurate, you know, because you think underground, if they have something mismarked by even 6 inches, you may hit it.
0: I know.
23: And you're not thinking it's there. So this GPS has helped a lot. A surveyor's job, well, it's never easy, but a surveyor's job is much easier than it used to be, because you have this GPS that's telling you exactly where something's at instead of relying on a transfer and a plumb bob and
0: right.
23: Everything else.
0: Yep.
23: So
0: I get
23: hopefully it gets, hopefully it gets a lot safer. But we're doing what we can, you know. We're doing what we can.
0: Well, keep up a good work, Glenn, and keep in touch, okay?
23: Yep. I wanted to talk to you about this mayor stuff.
0: What mayor stuff? How much money are you making?
23: my salary is set once every 4 years prior to the election. And by charter, and the folks voted this in, I think it was about 8 years ago or 10 years ago, my salary is set at 106% of the highest paid director, okay? And it doesn't change for the whole 4 years. So after about the second year, I start going backwards. Right now, I'm the eighth highest paid person in the city. My police chief makes more than me. The fire chief makes more than me. The engineer, the service director, all these. And believe me, John, I'm not barking. Okay, I understand this is how it works. Okay, but I'll ask you: you have a CEO of a company, a $40 million a year company that has 150 employees. What do you think that man or that lady is pulling down as a salary?
0: Mm-hmm. Oh, in the private sector?
23: In the private
0: sector. Yeah, they're making a couple, 300 grand easy, plus ups and extras.
23: Okay, and that's my point. We are government, but everybody here deserves to be compensated adequately.
0: All right, well, for those who don't know, what's going on in Stowe made the Beacon Journal, which is what Mayor Glenn Broska of Streetsboro's calling him. Voters in Stowe will decide this fall if three elected positions, including the mayor, The law director and the finance director, they make around $81,000 now. If this were to pass, they'd go up to about 23, 24%. They go, each of them, to about $100,000 a year, okay? So it's only an extra $60,000 a year on the city of Stowe. What's their budget? Their budget's got to be close to yours or more in Stowe, right?
23: They're much more. They're probably a $60 million a year company.
0: So they're saying, the people in Stowe are saying, look, if we want to be competitive and try to get the best law director or the best finance director or the best mayor, blah, blah, candidates, we got to pay more money because our neighboring cities are paying more.
23: Absolutely. And John, honestly, $100,000 a year for the mayor of Stowe, I believe that is very low. I really honestly do. You know, you're expected to work, 50, 60 hours a week. You're expected to attend all the meetings. The decision-making process that you go through during the day, the folks that you have to, and, being a mayor, I'm out in front of God and everybody all the time. You have to be a significant part of the community, and you're really never off duty, John. I told you before, I made the mistake in my first term of giving people my personal cell phone. I wouldn't do that if I was a mayor anymore.
0: Beacon Journal says Stowe currently, this is currently, Stowe's, the mayor's $81,000, finance mayor's $81,000, the law director's $81,000, population 34,300. Barberton mayor makes $125,000. Their finance director in Barberton, 118, law director, 118, they got 25,000 people in Barberton. The mayor of Cuyahoga Falls, $166,000 a year. The finance director, $161,000. Law director, $161,000. Cuyahoga Falls had a population of 51,000, the 2020 census. Green, the mayor of Green, population of 27,000, $134,000 a year. Finance director is 122. The law director in Green is only $65,000. And Hudson and Kent. Now, I had talked about the late great mayor of Kent, Jerry Fiala, man. I love Jerry.
23: Yeah, buddy Jerry. Yeah.
0: You know Jerry. So I'm at church with Jerry, and I whispered, I'm like, hey, what's going on with the so-and-so in Kent? And he goes, I don't know. I only make $12,000 a year. I'm a ceremonial. I'm like Mayor McCheese. I'm ceremonial in Kent. The late, great Jerry, he cracked me up. The mayor of Kent makes $12,000 a year. The city manager in Kent, however, makes $203,000. The law director of Kent makes $142,000. The budget and finance director, $142,000. Kent has just under 30,000 people. Hudson, $3,300. The mayor makes $275 a month in Hudson. Okay, think about that. $33,000 a year.
23: What does the city manager in Hudson make, though?
0: The city manager makes $225,200 a year. The finance director makes $55 an hour minimum to a maximum of $88 an hour. The law director makes $110,000 a year in Hudson.
23: Exactly. And the city manager, they're the city manager and mayor. A mayor is an elected official, okay? And the city manager is hired by council. The city manager actually works for council. They're the ones that hire and fire them. Whereas with the mayor, you're elected by the people and for the people, okay? And
0: right.
23: You're of the people.
0: Right.
23: A city manager does not necessarily have to live with it. Well, unless it's part of their contract, they don't necessarily have to live in the city. But as a mayor, and I don't want to say you have to live here. I want to live here. I love living in the city. But, you may not have to live in the city. And the mayor of a city that doesn't have a city manager does the exact same job, if not more, than what a city manager, like. Dave Ruler in Kent, the city manager of Kent, is fantastic. I've known him for he's had a very long tenure in Kent, so he must be doing something right.
0: Well, let's go to Talmadge and Twinsburg. Then I got to get caught up, Mayor Broska of Streetsboro. Mayor of Talmadge, $116,260 a year. Finance director, Talmadge, $112 grand. Law directors, 109. Population of 18,500 in Talmadge. Twinsburg mayor makes 140 grand. Finance director, 129 grand. Law director of Twinsburg is 175 grand. That's an anomaly. Why would they have more money for the law director in Twinsburg? They got 19,000 people in Twinsburg.
23: Well, he's probably a one-man band. There's probably not an assistant law director or a prosecutor. There's all kinds.
0: Well, you know what? Now that you mention it, they do mention New Franklin, the mayor of New Franklin. This is population of 14 grand, 90 grand. Finance director of New Franklin, 82 grand. Now, the law director of New Franklin, according to the Beacon, is not salaried, but a contract employee paid hourly for work done each month as a law director in New Franklin. Okay.
23: That's not uncommon. You know, a lot of these things. You know, a lot of times, you know, the government sector, we get priced out. I mean, I had to go after a new engineer, and I could not afford to pay what municipal engineers are making, you know? And our police chief and our fire chief, although they are adequately compensated, they are not compensated at the same rate as the Twinsburg police chief or fire chief. And it's a competitive war dog. And, you know, we still have to run this business, John.
0: Mm-hmm.
23: There is a business that we have to run day in and day out.
0: Right.
23: And I have to try and hire the best people that I can. And I only want to say the best people for the money, okay?
0: Right.
23: The best people that I can. And, you know, when you are able to hire the good people, they manage the city well. And that's what it's all about. It's all about serving the people out there and making sure I have a great fire department, a great police department, a great service department, a great engineering department, so on and so forth. And we have to, you know, we have to compete with the other communities. And, you know, there's nothing, anybody that thinks that being a mayor in a city the size of Streetsboro is easy, they need to go get their head examined, because there is nothing easy about this job. You have to live this job, John, in order to do good at it. And it's tough. It is. And you open yourself up. Man, I get arrows shot at me all the time, John. You know? And you feel like you're, you know, jujitsu, trying to avoid these things. But it's part of the job. You come to accept it.
0: Hi, I'm Glenn Broska. I'm not a ninja in the movies, but I play one as mayor.
23: Hey, I stayed at a Holiday Inn Express last night, you know?
0: All right, well, yeah. I got to go to Lowe's. I was looking the door that I want. They got in stock up there at Streetsboro. I'll be driving through in about an hour. Okay, meet me at Lowe's at 3:30. I'll buy you a coffee. Okay.
23: Yes. Thanks, brother.
0: All right, brother. Hang in there.
23: Take
0: Keep
23: care.
0: In touch. Keep up the good work.
23: Great
0: All right,
23: day.
0: Thanks. Yeah, Glenn Broska there. Streetsboro. We'll be back.
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0: 25 minutes to the Bob Golic Show featuring Ron Poe Testa. Bobby G's off today and tomorrow. They've got big doings in the Golic family. And Ron will be in here at 3 o'clock. He's here already. I just went out and I got my coffee. I'm like, hey. He goes, yeah, I'm here today and tomorrow. So, WNIR, go. Thanks for waiting.
5: Hey, Couch, how you doing?
0: Okay, what's up?
5: I have two questions. One, I want you to repeat what you told that other driver, that truck driver, about senators or somebody talking about these wildfires you were talking about three calls back. Second thing I want you to bring up is about these drones that were authorized to do searches without no warrants.
0: What? I don't know what you're talking about. The trucking thing and the Canada fire. What are you talking about?
5: I talked to a driver, a trucker, about three or four callers ago about somebody brought up something about the wildfire, not the compensation or whatever it was. I don't know if you remember or not. If not, no big deal.
0: Bernie Moreno and this, they,
5: yeah.
0: That's that story?
5: Yes.
0: It's called the, I think they said, hold on a minute, the Canada Act or whatever. Hold on a minute. Let me see here. Plain Dealer, Cleveland. I subscribe to them and they send push notifications. This was at 1 o'clock, so about an hour and a half ago. Senator Bernie Moreno introduced a bill to sanction Canada over wildfire smoke. Canada's in action, the result of the changes. It's called the Canada Fire Act. The Westlake, Ohio Republicans bill formerly titled Countering Atmospheric Nuisances Arising from Drifting Airborne Foreign Incendiary Residual Emissions Act. That spells C-A-N-A-D-A-F-I-R-E, the Canada Fire Act, is going to introduce it July 20th. What is that, Monday? Thanks to Canada's failed leadership, Ohio's skies are seeing the worst pollution on record, and Ohioans across the state are being subjected to hazardous conditions. We will not tolerate this incompetence, end quote, Moreno said. My bill will declare an emergency sanction on Canadian officials responsible for a study of victim compensation fund driven by imposing additional tariffs, end quote. What about it?
5: No, I just wanted you to elaborate more on that. Second thing was...
0: What do you mean elaborate? What more do you need to know?
5: Well, so it's going up for a vote, right? So they're going to have to pass...
0: He's going to introduce a bill in the Senate. It'll go nowhere, and nothing will happen. That's my prediction, if you're asking.
5: Yes. Second thing is about the story about drones being allowed to be used in law enforcement without search warrants. And I know Ohio, Governor DeWine passed a bill saying... They would allow the drones to be used in criminal investigations, et cetera, crashes, but they can't look into your windows or whatever without a warrant.
0: Well, they can't fit. The thing about that is, you're talking about earlier this week. I don't even know if I still have that. The weird thing about that is they said that the police have the right to fly drones or do whatever, but they cannot fly the drone inside your house without a warrant. And I'm like, I don't even know how that would work. You know,
5: well, I was looking up the law. It said they cannot go where the site is unobstructed. Otherwise, they can look at your property from like the street or up above your house or around your house. But they can't take a drone and look through your windows.
0: I don't know about the looking through the windows part. I didn't think about that part. Here's the thing, okay? Who gets to declare an emergency? A police officer. Let's say there's a guy in Canton, Ohio, at 6 a.m., 6 in the morning. He allegedly stabs his girlfriend, ends up on a two-county chase, ends up on Terex Road in Hudson in a car crash, right?
5: All right.
0: The drones, the flock cameras found him in Stowe. So that was good for the flock cameras, as an example. And then the drones... When he went running, they put it up, and they got the heat sensing thingies. So here's the thing: who gets to declare an emergency within 50 miles of a U.S. border, which we're estimating from downtown Cleveland out to the middle of Lake Erie is about 15 miles. So that means about 35 miles inland from Lake Erie is part of the exemption. You know what I'm saying?
5: Mm-hmm.
0: Where all they have to do is say it's an emergency and we could go into your house. So what is your concern about the drones looking in your windows?
5: No, my only thought was I support the drones for investigations, and I'm all for investigations by law enforcement. So if they can do all that and find criminals and you know, investigate murders or whatever with that, or drug dealers or whatever, I'm all for it. I support it 100% without the warrant, because
6: personally, I have nothing to hide, so I have nothing against it.
0: Well, they don't need, the point is, they don't need, I'm looking through my, oh, hold on a minute. See, I know. I usually save this stuff till Saturday morning. I literally got 5 inches I had to pile through. Hold on a minute. What day is today? The 17th? Yeah. 4 days ago, plain dealer. DeWine signs Ohio police drone law with warrant requirements. Okay. House Bill 251 passed the Senate, passed the House in Columbus, and it was signed into law by Governor DeWine on Tuesday. It established new rules for law enforcement's use of drones, including when policemen obtain a search warrant and when they can conduct surveillance without one. Current law warrants in some situations involving manned aircraft, but does not specifically address unmanned aircraft known as drones. House Bill 251 requires police to obtain a search warrant before using a drone to enter or observe the interior of a home. That's what you're talking about, looking through the window, right?
6: Yes, yeah, yeah.
0: Business or other locations when a warrant would otherwise be required for an in-person search. So if you, a cop, would have to get a warrant to do an in-person search, they got to get a warrant to use a drone unless the bill includes several exceptions. Police may use drones without a warrant to respond to emergencies, patrol within 50 miles of a national border, respond to environmental or weather-related disasters, investigate traffic crashes, document crime scenes, or conduct threat assessments before large public events. Another exception drew opposition from critics who argued the language could allow broad surveillance. The provision allows police to use drones without a warrant when they, quote, operate in navigable airspace in a physically intrusive manner in order to observe what is otherwise visible to the naked eye. In many ways, Gary Daniels, the ACLU, didn't like it. Gary Daniels is the legislative director of the ACLU of Ohio, said, quote, in a plain dealer, in many ways, this is a blank check for law enforcement and government to continue warrantless surveillance limited only by their financial resources. There you go.
6: There you go. Thanks.
0: All right. WNIR, hello.
7: Hi, hello, Mr. Koch.
0: Hey, what's up?
7: Well, you know, we were talking about the government stuff. And it's unfortunate that some of our communities are at the beck and call of others, that only way they know to do anything is just more. In other words, higher prices and spend more money and stuff. And they never even think about rewarding anybody that does something so-called under budget. In other words, uses their money responsibly. And then the ones, the communities that try to do this have to compete with these ones that are paying stuff that they don't, they aren't responsible for. They don't really care. Another thing, you know, you were talking to the lady about the milk. Preservation of milk and any kind of a grown product is all about the temperature that would promote the organisms and stuff to thrive or the other stuff to degrade. And, I mean, I can remember whenever, before we had deep freezes and stuff, they'd leave the carrots in the ground and cover them with straw, and then go out there and pick them, you know, for the winter. And then we got to deep freeze, and the deep freeze would do two things. It would, even without, you know, any of the canning or anything like that, it would reduce the temperature so far that it would preserve it because the bad stuff couldn't exist, you know, because it was too daggone cold, you know. So, I mean, that was a thought on that. And now another thing, we talk about this air quality coming out of Canada. And I heard a number that was thrown around that said it was above 400. what is this? What is 400 of what?
0: I don't know. Parts per billions, parts per this, and this is the worst pollution we've ever had, except when we had steel being made in Cleveland and tires being made in Akron, and now it was bad. I'm not minimizing that, but this was nothing compared to what we used to have with our, you know, hell, we had rivers catching fire in 1969 in Cleveland. But that river used to catch fire about every 10 years, the Cuyahoga River. So I don't know where they're parts per what. I don't know where they're getting all this stuff, but I just hope we get rid of E-Check, because what's happened in the last 48 hours has undone 35 years of whatever E-Check did for our seven counties. Get rid of E-Check immediately.
7: Amen. Amen. And then we were talking about this horizontal boring and then locating these lines and things like that that we have to worry about. And the man was saying about the survey not being accurate enough. And sometimes that's true. But I also found I was a part of a case where there was a bunch of property lines out in a certain area in our county and an adjoining county that a friend of mine who was a real good surveyor, he worked for AEP and some other people, and he was really good. And he also, he surveyed underground for mines and things like that. So he was dang on good. And he surveyed some stuff a number of years ago, and then I had him check some other stuff, and he noted, he says, this is curious. He says, it's my old surveys are off by so many feet. And he says, there's something going on here. And what we found was that somebody had moved a section mark to do the start with. So, I mean, a whole bunch of, were surveyed starting off with the wrong place.
0: Sure.
7: So now the other part of this about this horizontal boring, and I brought this up before, if you don't know the geology of where you're doing the boring, you are putting a lot of stuff at risk. And I told you about this gas line out in front of my place just going up a street. They have repaired it now, I think, about five times in the last 2 years. Just in my street, and that's less than a mile from one end of the street to the other, okay? And because it was compromised, it went through shale that, got into the gas line and caused it to have a leak,
0: mm-hmm.
7: You know? And, the one thing about ditching, yeah, it took more time, but you were able to bed the pipe and, protect it from not having a problem.
0: Right.
7: And another thing I got into was with water. They talked about water in old concrete pipes that had an asbestos materials and stuff in the concrete. And they were going to tear them all up and everything. And I said, well, have you checked the water quality? Well, what do I have to do with it? I says, well, how is the water quality? I says, all pipes, the longer they're in service, develop a coating on them. And if once they get the coating on them, there's not going to be any asbestos to get out of that daggone pipe. And it's the same thing with asbestos abatement in schools and buildings and stuff like that. A lot of them were painted, multiple times. There's none there. You put more asbestos and stuff into the atmosphere by going in and trying to take the old stuff out,
0: mm-hmm.
7: than you do just leaving it alone.
0: Right.
7: But common sense is not very common anymore.
0: No, it is not. Well, it's good to hear from you. You can call me tomorrow, 9 to noon, but I got to go, okay? All right, thank you. Uh-huh. We'll be back. Let's go here.
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0: WNIR, hello, you're on the air.
26: Hello, how are you today?
0: Fine, thank you.
26: I still can't see across Turkey Foot Lake. This is awful. I'm wondering, I have not heard anybody say anything about how this is affecting our pets.
0: Yeah.
26: Have you?
0: No. I haven't.
26: Because my cat is indoor, outdoor, and he has come in a couple of times today, which is a little unusual because he loves to be outside.
0: Mm-hmm.
26: Constantly checking the perimeter, you know.
0: He's looking for those tundra geese that are flying out there, the tundra geese from the tundra. He's, get out of my yard.
26: I haven't even seen any geese or ducks.
0: Well, King Arthur, my cat, our cat, we got a couple of them, but I don't know. They're indoor all the time, so it doesn't affect them.
26: It made me start to think earlier this morning with if he is going to decide to come in and out of the house, which is extremely unusual.
0: Mm-hmm.
26: You know, how is this affecting our...
0: Well, he's probably going out there, he's like, man, it smells like Canada's on fire, I'm going to go back in. Cats are smarter than we are, I guess, I don't know.
26: Well, they are. All of our pets are smarter than we are. But
0: You never hear a cat say, here, hold my beer, watch this. Yeah. I'm going to burn this couch. You never hear dogs or cats burning furniture either.
26: Oh, they could. They'll say, hold my beer, and then hold
0: Yeah, there you go. Yeah.
26: I think about the cows, the horses, all the creatures that live out here.
0: Sure.
26: I haven't seen squirrels. I haven't
0: seen... Oh, no, that's an interesting part I didn't think about. I mean, the good thing is birds can fly away. They can fly, you know, out of it. That's why they say that birds are related to dinosaurs. When the meteorite hit Chicxulub, Mexico, the ones that could fly away to find other food, that's why they're, you know...
26: Right.
0: But I didn't think about squirrels or any of the little... Now, hold on a minute. I did see something today. Then I got to go because I got to make room for Ron. There was a fireman somewhere, probably New York City. I don't know where, but I think it was New York. I think it might have been the Post. There's a pigeon sitting there on the ground, not laying there, but on his feet. And the pigeon is getting oxygen from the fireman's breathe tanky thingy. And that made the national news.
26: You've got to be.
0: No, you know what? Now it's just, I'm 90% sure that was on the New York Post. Somewhere in America, there was a fireman. the pigeon couldn't take off to fly, and so he looks, "Are you okay, buddy?" And so he gave his little, he gave him a toot off of his,
26: Oh my.
0: Yeah.
26: Uh-huh. That's genius.
0: I don't know.
26: My flowers are dying, and now it just dawned on me since you said that, they don't have any oxygen.
0: Well,
26: and
0: yeah.
26: That's why my flowers look so awful.
0: Oh, what kind of flowers?
26: I've got marigolds and something else. I don't know the name of it, but it's really pretty. And I've got

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2: Thank you there, David, and...
3: Been washed in the mud of the Mississippi, Southern fried, dropped in the grease, kind of hippie, lipstick on a cigarette, bone bag...
2: Did we figure out this is Lainey Wilson? I think she's playing down at the Pro Football Hall of Fame on a Sunday night, I think. That's what. If I smell like smoke, it's because I've been through hell. She really hit the big time when she was did a cameo in an episode of Yellowstone. And she was like the bar band in Yellowstone. This really kicked her career off, I am told. Widespread smoke, sunny and 89 degrees. Low of 70 overnight, 50-50 chance of rain. Turns to 70% chance of rain tomorrow. It's still going to be 88 degrees. They don't say anything about thunderstorms yet. Then Sunday... it'll clear out and be sunny and 79 degrees. It's 3 o'clock. Ron's in for Bob Golic next on the Talk of Akron, WNIR Ken Akron.
4: From ABC News, I'm Wayne Cabot. The head of Homeland Security threatening to pull money and charge election officials if states don't cooperate with President Trump's demand that they investigate voters. Secretary Mark Wayne Mullen saying DHS has identified more than 250,000 potential non-citizens illegally registered to vote in four states. ABC News Chief Justice Correspondent Pierre Thomas reports.
5: They've yet to describe their methodology in terms of how they came up with this information and whether they were able to basically talk to the state officials in those locations to see if the information matches up.
4: California's Secretary of State says that they will review these DHS claims. California Senator Alex Padilla calls DHS actions a disgusting abuse of power. A ransomware attack on Coca-Cola's dairy company has led to a shutdown on production at Fairlife Dairy based in Chicago, which produces a range of lactose-free products. A plea to American governors from Ontario Premier Doug Ford.
6: If you have additional water bombers you aren't using, if you have any wildfire firefighters that you can spare, we'd be forever grateful.
4: Close to 900 fires are still burning across Canada, smoke pouring across much of the continent, leading FIFA to monitor the air over New Jersey for Sunday's World Cup final. Big escalation of the Iran war today. The U.S. targeting civilian infrastructure, hitting bridges and a major railway station in Iran. ABC's Patrick Reville at the Foreign Desk in London.
7: In response, we've seen Iran escalating its attacks on regional U.S. allies, targeting Jordan, Qatar, Bahrain, Kuwait. Kuwait saying that Iran targeted and hit and caused significant damage to a power and water desalinization plant.
4: Iran also saying it struck inside Syria for the first time during this war. All this pushing oil even higher today. Brent crude close to $88 a barrel. 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
2: The UK has a PM in waiting.
3: What a moment. And what backing you've given me.
2: Andy Burnham, elected leader of Britain's governing Labour Party today, soon to become the seventh Prime Minister in a decade.
4: In a recent interview, he said that he would not be afraid to stand up to Donald Trump, while at the same time respecting the office of the president, and of course with the U.S. and Europe diverging on some big issues of NATO, Iran, and the war in Ukraine. He is expected to take over the country on Monday. And before that, we know that he will meet with the king. And also, Keir Starmer is expected to deliver his final speech as prime minister.
2: ABC's Marcus Moore in London. As smoke fills the mall in D.C., Jason McCall, a tourist from Tennessee, is blowing off the smoke.
5: It's kind of natural to have wildfires. It's been that way for millions of years, so I have zero concerns. And it's a part of nature's process.
2: If there's a silver lining to the bad air warnings, maybe it's this. Health officials say people under air quality warnings should not be vacuuming unless the vacuum has a HEPA filter. They also advise you don't fry food or broil food. Don't burn candles or incense. If you have an air conditioner, set it to recirculate. If your AC doesn't have that mode, then turn the AC off. Needless to say, smoking and vaping is out of the question. They say an air quality index around 150 is like smoking a half a pack of cigarettes. I'm Wayne Cabot, ABC News.
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12: 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Ohio is among five states being warned to avoid Taco Bell menu items with shredded lettuce. Federal health officials warned Thursday that lettuce from Mexico is a link to the widespread diarrhea-causing outbreak of the cyclospora parasite. Locations in Indiana, Kentucky, and Michigan, as well as Ohio, were all subject to the warnings from the CDC, the FDA, and state health officials. Exercising caution, Taco Bell has removed potentially impacted lettuce from a supplier in select states. Nearly 7,000 people nationwide have contracted cyclosporiasis, according to the CDC, with Michigan receiving the most significant numbers. Stowe voters will decide if their mayor, law director, and finance director should receive a raise. This will be a ballot measure for the November election. If passed, the mayor will receive a 24% raise, with the other two positions receiving a 23% raise. All three salaries are around $81,000 and would increase to around $101,000 if approved. There is a precautionary boil alert for about 10,000 customers after a water main break caused a drop in water pressure in Akron. The break occurred near Superior Avenue and Leonard Street. The break caused the elevated tank at Sherbondi Hill to drop, reducing water pressure for most of Akron's West Hill neighborhood. Akron reports the pressure has been restored, but the boil alert is precautionary. Water should be boiled prior to drinking and cooking until further notice. Water should be brought to a full boil for at least 2 minutes and cooled to safe temperature for use. This advisory will remain in place for a minimum of 18 to 24 hours after repairs are completed. All repairs should be completed by this afternoon. Cedar Point reopened today after closing early yesterday due to poor air quality from Canadian wildfire smoke. Several other regional amusement parks remain closed today over air quality concerns. Citing health concerns for health and safety of guests and workers, the Akron Zoo remains closed today. The National Weather Service said the air quality over Northeast Ohio is expected to begin to improve later this evening. All events at Derby Downs scheduled for today have been canceled because of poor air quality. According to a press release, the cancellation includes a National Super Kids Classic, along with alignment and wheel selection activities ahead of tomorrow's World Championship races. As of this morning, Derby officials said the World Championship is still scheduled to take place tomorrow. The parade of champions begins at 8 a.m. and racing starts at 8:30 a.m. Organizers say they will continue to monitor air quality conditions and provide updates if anything changes. For local news anytime, go to WNIR.com. WNIR weather this afternoon, partly cloudy and a high of 87 degrees, with temperatures dropping down to the low 70s overnight. On Saturday, chances of thunderstorms and a high of 85. Right now, 87 degrees at the Talk of Akron, WNIR.
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1: You know, it dawned on me yesterday. I don't care what they think about me. If we're going to be talking about smoke, you got to throw my man Smokey Robinson in there. Smokey! Welcome on in. It is a Friday. It is a Jubilee Friday in the city. Oh, yeah, baby. And yes, Mom and Pop, I did get your breakfast for tomorrow morning. Just saying, okay? They get excited if I some reason I don't have an apple fritter for the old man and a cake donut for my mother. You know, they get a little jumpy if I don't have the Jubilee box, you know, with me. Of course, by the time I come home on Friday night, normally I'm on the air 7 to 10, but I'm filling in for Golic this week, so you know. Now these guys get to see this, and they might be tempted to partake when I get home. That's not happening. I will put this under lock and key if I need to. All right, welcome on into a Friday edition of the Bob Golic Show. Potesta filling in for Golic. Again, Bob's son Gage is getting married on Saturday. So yesterday, today, tomorrow, no Bob Golic. He, Karen, and the family celebrating the wonderful wedding that will take place on Saturday. We wish Gage and his lovely bride all the best, and we will talk with him on Monday. Hopefully the wedding goes well. Weather-wise, it's going to be a little iffy. It could get really weird on Saturday with the rain and thunderstorms, and some of those thunderstorms could be severe. Yikes. All right, big story coming out of Akron, where 15 people suspected of running a large-scale drug trafficking ring in Akron are now under federal indictment. Police announcing this early this afternoon. Investigators said the suspects operated, and I'm quoting here, a drug trafficking pipeline that ran from Akron to Pennsylvania. Authorities seized more than 15 pounds of meth and 50 grams of fentanyl, the latter enough for about 25,000 lethal doses. They also came up with two handguns. The investigation took a little over a year. Akron police was involved, Summit County Sheriff's deputies, the Ohio State Highway Patrol officers, DEA agents, and U.S. Marshals all in on this. Congrats to the men and women in blue. This is a big-time get. Again, 15 people suspected of running a large-scale drug trafficking ring in Akron are all under federal indictment. Well done, men and women in blue. So we can talk a little bit about that if you wish. Last night, I was kind of hoping that President Trump wasn't going to mention 2020. He did. Now, it wasn't all about 2020. He did have other things going on, but he used the primetime address to question the legitimacy of U.S. elections and push for more restrictive voting laws. Obviously, he's pushing for the strict voter ID bill that has not advanced because it doesn't have enough support from his fellow Republicans. He talked a little bit about 2020, talked how everything was, not legit. And then I realized, you know, I have something here that kind of sort of disputes from the non-citizen and undocumented immigrant's point of view, which was part of his speech. I think everyone knows who the Heritage Foundation is. It's a very conservative group. There's data analysts of the Heritage Foundation database. We're going back from 1999 through 2023, in which this particular time, 1 billion plus ballots, a billion plus ballots between 1999 and 2023. You want to take a wild guess as to how many cases of non-citizens who successfully cast a ballot over those 24 years? Anyone? Take a wild guess. Keep in mind, 1 billion plus ballots from sea to shining sea nationwide from the year 1999 through 2023. 1 billion plus ballots. A whopping 77 cases where non-citizens successfully cast a ballot over those 24 years. How about undocumented immigrants who voted? Oh, there's got to be hundreds, thousands, millions. I mean, after all, our elections are fraudulent. According to the Heritage Foundation database, 1999 through 2023, 10 cases of undocumented immigrants who voted. 10 of 1 billion plus ballots. So that's 87 total cases out of 1 billion plus ballots. 0.0000764%. 7/1 millionths of a percent. That's the percentage of all votes. 7/1 millionth of 1%. That's the total number of voter fraud from 1999 through 2023. The data analysts, courtesy of Heritage Foundation, a very conservative group. What are we talking about here? Now, I'm not saying that stuff doesn't happen. Obviously, it does. 7/1 millionths of 1%. I kind of talk to me when it gets to, 2%. Maybe I'll lose a little sleep over it. But 7/1 millionths of 1%? What are we doing? I was hoping last night, this is how we're going to get out of Iran. This is how we're going to lower our food prices. This is how we're going to be able to, put some more fuel in our reserve tanks that are dangerously low right now because we've tapped into them more than a handful of times and didn't replenish it. This is how we're going to lower our gas prices. I was hoping for something like that. I was really thinking, maybe we should do something like that. But alas, we didn't do something like that. No, instead, we want to do refried beans and talk about things that, according to the Heritage Foundation, it don't exist. What are we doing? Seriously, what are we doing? And look, if you want voter ID in all 50 states, I'm all for that. I'm absolutely all for that. The 12 states that don't have voter ID, get with the program. You should be passing your voter ID along when you go to vote. Absolutely you should. But the rest of this stuff, what are we doing? All right, 330-673-1234. You're on the Golic Show. What's going on?
2: You are right on the money, 110%.
1: I just wish he would have done something different. I just wish he would have done something different. Tell us how we're going to get out of Iran. Tell us how we're going to lower gas prices, lower the inflation rate, lower the food prices. Tell us how we're going to straighten out a lot of our problems in this country. But instead, you give me an order of refried beans, and you're serving it up in a different way. Yawn. Wake me up when it's like 2 or 3% phony baloney in part of voting instead of 7/1 millionths of 1%, according to the Heritage Foundation.
2: Well, he just he's a comedian. He wants us to laugh and have fun.
1: Well, you
2: know, he's a joke. But does he mean his election in 2016 was rigged? Does he mean his election in 2024 was rigged?
1: Well, no, because he won.
2: Because Epstein probably voted 1,000 times.
1: No, he did. I mean, hell, he was in jail. He couldn't have voted.
2: Yeah, but you know, 2016 he wasn't.
1: Well, I mean, look, the end of the day, he won, and rightfully so. Again, I will always blame Hillary Clinton for turning off the engine with 2 weeks left.
2: But this is a guy who thinks Kim Jong-un is a great communist, a great guy, he's a great leader, he thinks Putin is a great leader, a good guy, he loves him. Come on, how could you criticize those countries if you love their leaders? I mean, it's close to insanity.
1: Well, it's pretty easy to criticize the country. I mean, if you might be a fan of, you might be a fan of someone personally, but if the country's to hell, then yeah, I got no problems criticizing the country.
2: And it looks like Iran is becoming another Vietnam.
1: I wouldn't go that far yet. We haven't put, and thanks for the call, we haven't put boots on the ground yet, nor are we. I mean, if you put boots on the ground in Iran, then we'll start talking about Vietnam. We're not going to put boots on the ground. We're not that stupid. At least I don't think we're that stupid. You're on the Golic Show. What's going on?
3: Hey, Ron, how you doing?
1: I'm good, man.
3: Right on. Welcome to the early show, man. Good to see you, dude. It's always cool when you're going.
1: You know what? Here's the thing. I instead of going across 76, now I can go on 14 because those damn deer, I can't see them at night. Oh, but I can see them during the daylight.
3: Yeah.
1: And it's a prettier drive. It's a prettier drive going to 14 because you go past Berlin Lake. Oh, man, that's gorgeous.
3: You know, when they let the water down in the spring and the fall, before it comes up for the summer, I'll do a walk. You got to watch for quicksand over there.
1: Oh, yeah. Oh, yeah.
3: You know, I like to walk 5 miles a day.
1: There you go.
3: Slight exaggeration there. Remember I told you, if you want to get healthy, walk 5 miles a day 5 times a week, and you'll lose about 50 pounds in a year.
1: Yeah, here's the thing, and prior to my stents coming in, I don't know, about 5 years ago, I was up to 3 miles a day, and when I got my stents, put in, I thought, okay, this is going to be a piece of cake. I mean, I'm walking, my chest is pounding, and it was hurting, so I knew there was some stuff wrong. I mean, I knew I was gonna have to have some stuff done. I didn't think it was going to be this much. But when I first walked after I got my stents, I barely got a mile in, and I was dead tired. I was like, what the hell's going on here? Why is this? So I asked my doctor, and he's like, yeah. He said, you got to start from square one all over again. Yeah, so I have to rebuild strength. And the last few years, and it's my fault, I've not had the time or made the time. Now I got to make the time. So back to building myself back up.
3: I'm guessing that might have to do with swelling or something.
1: It could.
3: I wonder. So you know why I called is it's about your topic, and you know, no offense to my honky drum, but
1: go ahead.
3: If he has it his way, less and less Americans will be voting, and we should be making it so that more and more Americans vote. And I'll tell you what. You know why they don't do anything to the people?
1: What?
3: Cheating?
1: Why is that?
3: Because as many Republicans are cheating as Democrats. So they don't want to put their guys in jail. They both cheat.
1: Well, yeah.
3: They both get caught cheating.
1: Yeah. Yeah, there's no two ways about that.
3: Well, the way to fix it is to prosecute everybody that gets caught cheating, so they'll stop cheating, because it's a very small problem. It could be even smaller if they do something about it when they do it.
1: Yeah.
3: They don't do nothing.
1: Yeah. I mean, I got no problems. Listen, if someone's cheated and you've got proof that they've cheated, slam them down. There's no question.
3: Ron, you realize we only have about 100 cases a year.
1: Yeah, according to Heritage Foundation, we had 87 cases from 1999 to 2023, documented cases.
3: Right. The real is we've got about 100 cases a year if you're real tight on who you're on and what you're doing.
1: Yeah, you're talking about the regular citizens. I was talking about the non-citizens and the undocumented, because everyone loses their mind thinking that all the illegals or all of the non-citizens are voting. Now, according to Heritage Foundation, over the last 24 years, from 1999 to 2023, 87 cases total out of 1 billion plus ballots.
3: Well, it's because none of them even bother to register, because they know. They know better. Why in the hell would you go down there and say, oh, hey, look, I'm illegal. Why don't you come arrest me for registering the vote? They're just not that stupid.
1: Exactly.
3: Right. It's not happening. They're making this is a made-up problem. I've seen this for years and years now. And you know, the thing is why don't we fix the things that are real? Well, you know, that doesn't sell good newspapers, so they're trying to, you know, be hysterical and cry and whine.
1: Yeah, now if you want to sit back and say, okay, forget about the whole citizen, are you a U.S. citizen? Prove that you're a U.S. citizen. Get rid of that crap. Give me an ID, okay? Give me an ID, look up your how you registered to vote, And if it matches, okay, now you're registered to vote, bring your ID, and it should be this way. All 50 states should have some sort of an identification, whether it's an ID card, your driver's license, whatever. All 50 states, somebody should be carrying their ID to tell the people at the precinct, here is my identification, this is me, this is who I'm, this is, you know, me, I'm voting. This is proof that this is me. Give me my ballot so I can vote. And that's all you need. All the other stuff is garbage. It just is. It's garbage.
3: Well, it's so small a problem of people trying to cheat that in my world, it's my contention that if you provide the correct ID to register and you can match that signature... If you can match that signature with the signature that you presented your ID when you registered, I think you should be allowed to vote provisional if you don't have it. And it's my contention that we should have a national holiday and that we should reward people for voting so we can get every single person to vote so that they can have a steak dinner on me so that I can find out what they think about fixing our country.
1: Yeah, good luck. Good luck trying to get everyone to vote. Cheers, my brother. 330-673-1234, toll free outside of Akron, 1-800-669-4100. 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
1: We got ourselves an air quality alert all the way to midnight tonight. Today, mostly cloudy skies. At least this evening, it'll be mostly cloudy. We'll get down to 71 degrees. The clouds are they're going to be clocking in for the night shift. Don't expect much sky action overhead. Areas of smoke and haze are possible, reducing visibility at times. We'll get down to 71 degrees. Tomorrow's going to be really entertaining. I say that very sarcastically. Rain showers in the morning, numerous thunderstorms developing in the afternoon. There is the potential for some severe thunderstorm activity. We'll get up to 84 degrees. Scattered thunderstorms during the evening, and then partly cloudy skies overnight. Once again, early evening, potential for some severe thunderstorm activity. We'll get down to 62, and then on Sunday, it's going to be cool. And the haze, it's going to be, kind of gone. Intervals of clouds and sunshine, some area of smoke and haze, a little possible. We're going to get up to 76 degrees on Sunday. It's currently partly cloudy. The air quality is horrendous. It's 82 degrees. Thoughts and prayers to the people in Canada. Boy, those wildfires are completely out of control. Hopefully, they get a fix on it very, very soon. There's all kinds of land being scarfed up thanks to these horrible fires going on in Ontario and Northern Canada. All right, 330-673-1234, toll-free in Akron, 1-800-669-4100. Again, the big story of the day, 15 people suspected of running a large-scale drug trafficking ring in Akron are now under federal indictment, the police announcing it a few hours ago. Investigators said the suspects operated a drug trafficking pipeline that ran from Akron to Pennsylvania. They found 50 grams of fentanyl. That's enough for about 25,000 lethal doses. Authorities also seized more than 15 pounds of meth. The investigation lasted a little over a year. It included Summit County Sheriff's deputies, Akron police, DEA agents, U.S. Marshals, Ohio State Highway Patrol troopers. They had plenty of company, and bravo. Bravo to the men and women in blue. This is a big-time drug bust in Akron. 15 people now under federal indictment. Fantastic job, men and women in blue. All right, let's get back to it. You're on the Golic Show. Potesta filling in. What's going on?
6: Mr. Potesta.
1: Yes. Yes.
6: Are you coming to Italian Fest?
1: Which one? I mean, there's all kinds of Italian fests all over the place.
6: We got them in beautiful Chicago Falls. We got them in.
1: Okay, yeah. When is it?
6: Akron.
1: When's the one in Cuyahoga Falls?
6: They didn't put the flags up yet. I'm not sure.
1: Okay. Yeah, I go to there's like four of them in the Mahoning Valley because that's where I live, and I go to I try to go to all four.
6: Yeah. Oh, he's gonna go everywhere.
1: Oh, I love me some Italian festivals. I especially love when
6: I love them.
1: Yeah, when they're playing Mora or playing Bocce, give me that any day of the week. I can do both.
6: Or Eros Ramazzotti. Eros Ramazzotti is famous. He sang with Tina Turner.
1: Nice.
6: Yeah, he's famous over there in Europe.
1: Okay.
6: What do you think about New York State over there? Is there any Italians left?
1: I think all the wealthy people are like, yeah, peace out, we're out of here. We don't want to be anywhere near this.
6: They moved.
1: Oh yeah, I mean, and they should. I mean, they should. I mean, look, if you're gonna get screwed out of so much money, I don't believe in everything that Donald Trump does, but I will say this: if somebody's made a crap load of money, the last thing you want to do is take 40, 50, 60% of their money and sit back and say, well, we're taxing you because you're making this much money. No, that's BS. That's BS. What? I mean, okay, I can understand 30, 35%, but anything past 35%, you're out of your mind. Why would you do that?
6: 210.
1: Ay.
6: I called you because of the smoke song.
1: Oh, well, that too.
6: Iron Maiden.
1: Oh, the people in Michigan are the ones you got to be concerned with. Oh, they're smoke inhalation right now. It's crazy.
6: We're rich. But Iron Maiden's song, Holy Smoke. Can you play a little bit of that?
1: Oh, God, yeah. Let me write it down. Let me write it down.
6: This
1: Iron Maiden.
6: England, you know, I don't like England very much. I'm cheering for Argentina and against England. But hopefully Argentina wins. What do you think? There's a lot of Italians.
1: They get their hands full. And thanks for the call. I appreciate it. Spain is really good defensively, and they're going to have their hands full. It wouldn't surprise me if Spain won Sunday. But Argentina was dead and buried. 5 minutes left in the game. They're down 1-0. They've had absolutely nothing going on. And they score a goal. They go into extra time. They score another goal. I'm like, you got to be kidding me. But Argentina is just so good at soccer. It's incredible to watch. I wish the United States was that good. Of course, then again, we don't have the stud they have over there. I mean, Lionel Messi is He's good. He's really good. You're on the Golic Show, Potesta filling in. What's going on?
7: I was a little bit surprised to turn on WNIR and listen to some reason and a conversation that, you know, pertains to our lives. So this is very refreshing. I will say bravo to your opening points. And there's a whole bunch of things we can all add. I would just say that right now the strategic oil reserve.
1: Oh.
7: Well, just a little bit below where it was at a low point in 1983.
1: Yeah.
7: In 1983, we had 145 million licensed drivers in the U.S. Today, we have 245 million licensed drivers. So if we go to the point where we are doing rationing like we did in the 70s.
1: Oh, do you remember that?
7: Oh, yeah.
1: Yeah.
7: It was crazy.
1: For the young pups listening, this is how stupid we were in the 70s. We had an energy crisis of magnanimous proportion where Monday, Wednesday, and Friday, if your license plate ended with an even number, you could go to the gas station. If your license ended in an odd number, you could use the gas station Tuesday, Thursday, and Saturday. And all gas stations were closed on Sunday. No ifs, ands, or buts about that. Yes, folks, that was how we rolled in the 70s.
7: In lines around the block.
1: Oh, my God, yes.
7: I can remember, you know, my dad was a risk taker, and in the middle of this, he decided to do our Easter vacation, go down to Florida, visit my grandparents. And I can remember the worry and the struggle when it came to filling the gas tank on that trip. Is it going to be open? How long are the lines? I mean, he really pulled that off. That was about 73 or whatever the
1: sure.
7: case was.
1: Sure.
7: So we are playing with fire. And the whole game we had seen since, you know, basically we had the ceasefire after how many days? 50 days of just bombing.
1: Oh, yeah, yeah.
7: And then drawing down the reserves, keeping the oil, the gas prices low to give everyone this false sense of hope that this disaster is not going to hurt us. You know, $5 gas, and then it kind of went down. This is just chaos, and this is just one issue I have with the way the country is being run right now. That we are teetering in very, very concerning territory. I will say that a year and a half of the corruption, the bad decisions, the just ungodly, stupid things going on, you can see how resilient and great America is, because we're taking these punishing speeches like last night. It's just nonsense. This guy really should be in the Alzheimer's wing of a nursing home, telling this to the low-paid nursing staff. It's just nonsense. And yet this country seems to be forging ahead. So let's just hope we get through this without cataclysmic economic punishment from this war in Iran.
1: As of right now, and thanks for the call, I appreciate it. As of right now, crude oil, and that's our oil, not the the world oil. Our oil right now is trading at $81.16 per barrel. Now, while the caller was talking, the price of crude oil went down from $82.70 down to $81.16, and now it's up to $81.21. That's maddening just looking at that. And all we had to do on February the 28th was do what we did last June. Get in, get out. That's it. That's all we had to do. One-shot deal, get in, get out. Oh, but there are nukes. They had nukes. No, they didn't. We blew them all up in June. Well, he was wrong. Really? Where's the proof? I have yet to hear the proof. It's the same thing with weapons of mass destruction. I still have yet to hear the proof on that one in Iraq. Get in, get out. And our Lord knows our intelligence is great. They just are. I mean, our military is the best in the world. That goes without saying. We are the absolute best in the world in military. And our intelligence knows everything. And that this is where they're hiding it. All right. Bombs away. Get in, get out. That's all they needed to do. Now, instead, we're going to linger. The last thing you want to do against a Middle Eastern country is go there and temporarily stay there. Because there's no such thing as temporary in the Middle East. There just isn't. And when the hell are we going to learn about that? There is no such thing as temporary in the Middle East. You're there, you get sucked in there for years. And all we had to do was do what we did last June. Get in, get out. But Ron, you'd have to do that every year because they would, you know, they would be building. Okay, cool by me. Get in, get out. You're on the Golic Show. Potesta filling in. What's going on?
8: Good afternoon. I would like to make a couple points about what some of the things you're saying.
1: Yeah, here. Please do.
8: Okay. One thing, in this last election that you're talking about that people think there was something wrong with and wasn't on the up and up, I'd like to make one point. When the campaign was going on, every time President Trump had a get-together or anything, he had 35,000 to 40,000 people, which they could almost not contain the crowd. And Biden could not get more up to 1,000 people.
1: Okay.
8: You know, I don't know. You know, if you can't figure that out,
1: I can figure it out.
8: I mean, you're a
1: I can figure it out right now.
8: Okay, figure it out.
1: Why would you want to go see someone that you're already planning on voting for? What's the point?
8: No,
1: I get better things to do with my life.
8: That's ridiculous. Yeah.
1: No, that's not ridiculous. It's the truth.
8: Sure it is.
1: It's the truth. It why would you want to go see someone that you already know that you're going to be voting for? I got no interest in that. I got a life.
8: That's cool. Yeah. Uh-huh. Okay. Yeah, that's the way it is with voting now too. They make voting something that isn't sacred anymore. They just want a dog to vote if he feels like it.
1: Yeah, where's the proof in that? Show me the proof. Oh, that's right. You guys don't have any proof. You see, there's a difference between an accusation and a charge. Most of you people haven't figured this out yet. There's a big difference between an accusation and a charge. An accusation, okay. Accusation's great. I can accuse anyone of anything. Here's the thing. If I don't have the proof, the accusation doesn't become a charge. The accusation just becomes me saying, well, I think this person da da da da da da da. Oh, really? Wow, do you have any proof of that? Well, I didn't think so. You've had all this time, 50 plus times in a court of law, zip for 50. State of Georgia recounted 3 times. All 3 times Biden won. Get over 2020. Please get over 2020. Now, if you want to link or lessen the whole Save America Act and turn it into one thing, voter ID, all 50 states. You have my attention. I'm voting for that. As a matter of fact, I want that. I absolutely want that. Voter ID, all 50 states. Count me in. But don't give me the refried beans to go like we did last night. Well, China was involved. China. Really? Huh. Tell me how China was involved. Tell me how all of this other stuff was. I'm waiting. Get over 2020. It's over. It's done with. Now, you want dead people off the roll? I'm in favor of that. I don't want dead people voting. I mean, they're not eligible to vote. They're dead. You don't want non-citizens to vote? I'm with you. I don't want non-citizens to vote. I don't want illegals to vote. I don't want people that aren't registered to vote, vote. We're on the same page with this. But don't give me this crap about 2020. Donald Trump got his ass kicked in 2020. Get over it. Here's the good news. He's president. He's president. He's back. Now, what I'd love to hear is how we're going to get out of Iran, how we're going to lower the inflation, how we're going to lower our gas prices, how we're going to lower our food prices, how we're going to get everyone in this country to come to an arrangement that you have to have legal ID to vote. I don't want to hear this crap about, oh, prove that you're an American. I'm not about to prove that I'm an American citizen. I was born here. I don't need to prove that. I'm registered to vote. I don't need to prove that. You want me to take an ID with me when I vote? Absolutely. I've done it since I've been 18. This isn't rocket science. Stop complicating this crap.
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1: 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You're on the Golic Show. Minus Golic, what's going on? That's you. What's up? You're on the Golic Show. Minus Golic, what's going on?
12: Parson, I moved here in 1932 from Sicily. Hello?
1: You moved here when?
12: 1932.
1: How old were you?
12: I'm an old man.
1: Uh-huh.
12: I ate a much spaghetti.
1: Uh-huh.
12: But anyway, we need a more of Italian in the government. We got the Irish. We got the too many clubbers from Scotland, Ireland. The good old Italians. We need them as president.
1: Uh-huh.
12: Thank you.
1: Thank you. Buongiorno. Buongiorno. Come sta? Huh? Yeah.

0: And the only thing that's needed is photo ID to prove that you are the person in which you registered. That's all you need. That's it.
1: To get the photo ID, you should have, to get that photo ID, you should have to prove that you're a citizen.
0: Why do I have to prove that I'm a citizen? I've lived here my entire life. Why would I have to do that? That's an insult. That's insulting to me.
1: No, you shouldn't have. You already got a driver's license. You already proved you're a citizen in Ohio.
0: Well, I know. Most people have a driver's license.
1: Okay.
0: So provide the driver's license, and if you're in the voting roll, provide your driver's license. And, oh, by the way, those that registered to vote, I'm sure that you recognize this. If you've registered to vote, you have to show them your Social Security card, and you also have to show them your driver's license or birth certificate, one or the other.
1: That's what I meant. I mean, to get some states, you don't have to prove that you're a citizen to get a license.
0: But if you've registered to vote and you're already in the voting roll, you already proved that you are.
1: You're not understanding. Some states, you don't have to prove that you're a citizen to register. They just ask you a question to prove it. I mean,
0: give me some of those states.
1: California.
0: I'm going to have to do some research on that. Yeah,
1: even in Florida, they were doing something. They were giving people how are some of these people getting licenses to drive trucks? Even it happened in Florida, where some of these people were getting.
0: Well, if you have a green card, I'm sure that you could probably get a driver's license, but that's about it.
1: Yeah, that's what I said. Why do you think they were doing this in Ohio? Were they putting on the back of the license if you're not a citizen? It had a different statement in there, like non-citizen or something like that.
0: Yeah, I mean, at the end of the day, if you have your driver's license and you've registered to vote, that's it. That's all you need. Now, if you're right,
2: from
0: WNIR Kent Akron.
2: Cabot. Taylor Farms now removing all iceberg lettuce from central Mexico after the FDA said it's a potential source of the parasite that sickened thousands across the country. Michigan has it the worst. Another 706 since yesterday. The CDC says it's okay to eat shredded lettuce sold in bags at grocery stores. Former CDC Chief Medical Officer Dr. Deborah Howry says government cutbacks are impacting the response.
3: You know, when you're down 30% of your workforce, you've got less boots on the ground. Especially when we're in the middle of a measles outbreak, dealing with Ebola and screening passengers at airports and the recent hantavirus outbreak. So this just really, you know, tips the capacity over.
2: If you have weekend outdoor plans, air quality improvement is expected across the Ohio Valley, Northeast, Mid-Atlantic. However, parts of the Midwest and Great Lakes will continue to see dangerous levels. A word of warning here from ABC News medical contributor Dr. Alok Patel.
4: I want people to understand that if you look at the AQI, which you should do every single day, it's really calibrated for a healthy young adult. So you may not feel the difference immediately if it's 150 or so, but that can be very dangerous for sensitive individuals. And as that AQI gets higher, in fact, in New York City, it was almost 200. Almost everyone can feel it.
2: It's been close to 400 in Milwaukee, but the Brewers say tonight's game is on against the Marlins. Fans unwilling to brave the air can exchange for later. FIFA monitoring the air over New Jersey for Sunday's World Cup final. DHS Secretary Mark Wayne Mullen says states that don't investigate their voters for possible election fraud could lose federal money.
5: States must be aware of the real threats for voter registration.
2: California's Secretary of State will review the DHS claims, but says information from the president does not inspire any level of confidence. 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
2: The U.S. is

0: put a smile on your face.
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3: -89 degrees. 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All events at the Derby Downs on Friday the 17th have been canceled due to the high air quality index levels due to the forecast continuing with those dangerously high air quality index levels. All events scheduled for Friday, July 17th of this year, are being canceled, so keep that in mind if you're heading to Derby Downs. A number of local events have been canceled throughout the day today amid those hazy conditions in the area. Akron Zoo closed. Akron City closed their pools all day. Cuyahoga Falls wading pools were closed. Hudson Area Chamber of Commerce sidewalk sale, that was closed today. Mecca Pool and Talmadge closed all day. Also, the Twinsburg Outdoor Pool closed all day. Waterworks Family Aquatic Center also closed throughout the day today. Cedar Point reopened today after closing early yesterday due to poor air quality from those Canadian wildfires. Several other regional amusement parks remained closed today over air quality concerns, citing concerns for health and safety of guests and workers. The zoo in Akron, of course, remained closed throughout the day today. The National Weather Service saying the air quality over the Northeast Ohio area expected to begin to improve later this evening. The boil alert in Akron has still been put forth throughout the afternoon today. The precautionary boil alert for about 10,000 customers after a water main caused a drop in pressure in Akron. That break occurred near Superior Avenue and Leonard Street. The break caused the elevated tank at the Sherbondi Hill to drop, reducing water pressure for most of Akron's West Hill neighborhood. Akron residents feeling the reports, according to officials, saying that pressure has dropped, but the boil alert is precautionary, and water should be boiled prior to drinking and cooking until further notice. Water should be brought up to a full boil for at least 2 minutes, cooled to safe temperatures for use. Stowe voters will decide if their mayor, law director, and finance director should receive a raise. This will be a ballot measure for the November election. If passed, the mayor will receive a 24% raise, while the other two positions receiving a 23% raise. Well, do keep in mind, you can always check out that local news any hour of the day. It's always available a click away at WNIR.com. Newstime 410. 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

0: Checking your WNIR traffic scan. What a day on the roadways. No major traffic to tell you about. We've been looking. We've even walked the highways. We're not seeing a whole lot out there. Your WNIR weather forecast. Widespread smoke throughout the afternoon. Maybe that's why we can't see any. The smoke is filling up the air and we can't even see the accidents. Partly sunny otherwise. We have a high today of about 89 degrees. We do have that chance of showers and thunderstorms overnight. 50% chance, a low of about 70 degrees. It looks like your Saturday, we are going to see that chance of showers and thunderstorms at about a 70% chance, 95 degree heat index tomorrow, 88 degrees for your high on Saturday. And it looks like we're going to see sunny skies for your Sunday, 80 degrees for the high. 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News time 4:12, and we currently have 88 degrees at the Talk of Akron, WNIR.
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0: Holy smoke! Ah, yes, Iron Maiden. Oh, holy smoke. Kicking off the 4 o'clock hour, Golic without Golic, the Friday edition of the Bob Golic Show on the Talk of Akron, WNIR 100 FM, Potesta filling in for Golic on this smoky kind of Friday afternoon. We do have a poll question. I seem to forget about... telling you the poll question. Poll question, should cell phone data be collected on everyone to find just a few bad guys? 81% of you are saying nope. Yeah, I kind of agree with that. No thanks. I kind of like my freedom. And, you know, I'd kind of like to have that. Not to mention the fact that's a Fourth Amendment kind of a thing that you're breaking. The last caller of the hour, it seemed like a lifetime ago. We were talking about the state of California, and he said that the state of California did things weird to register to vote. So I looked it up because, you know, that's what I love doing. Qualifications to register to vote in the state of California. You must be a U.S. citizen and a resident of California. 18 years of age or older on election day, not currently serving a state or federal prison term for a conviction of a felony. Not currently found mentally incompetent to vote by a court. Qualifications to pre-register to vote. You must be 16 or 17 to pre-register and meet all of the other eligibility requirements to vote. Now, to obtain a paper voter registration application in the state of California, real simple. You can pick one up at the county elections office, library, DMV, or U.S. Post Office. It's important that your voter registration application be filled out completely and be postmarked or hand-delivered to your county elections office at least 15 days before the election. Gee, this doesn't sound really foreign. It's kind of the same thing in Ohio. Completing the California voter registration card, both federal law and state law require the applicant to check a box on the affidavit of registration to indicate they're a U.S. citizen. If an applicant has not checked the yes box to indicate U.S. citizenship and instead left the U.S. citizenship box blank, the affidavit of registration will not be accepted, courtesy of Elections Code Section 2111. It states that an affidavit of registration is proof of citizenship for voting purposes only. Completing the California voter registrations card, you must provide a California driver's license or state ID number and the last four digits of your Social Security number if you do not have a California ID. If you don't have either, you can still register. You'll be assigned a unique identifier to validate your registration. However, all numbers are securely verified. California ID numbers are matched with DMV records. Social Security numbers are matched with Social Security Administration records. Wow. That kind of sounds pretty formal. This is what we got. Okay. Now, the only thing that I have against California, again, one of 12 states that I have a problem with, you don't have your driver's license or your state ID with you when you vote. And that's how I want the bill to read. All 50 states need driver's license or state ID in order to vote. We got to prove that you're the person. I'm all on board with that. But the rest of this stuff talking about, oh, you know, there's too many illegals that vote, too many non-citizens that vote, not according to the Heritage Foundation database. 1999 to 2023, 1 billion plus ballots, 77 non-citizens successfully cast a ballot over 24 years. 77. 10 cases of an undocumented immigrant who voted. That's 87 cases of a non-citizen or an undocumented immigrant that voted out of 1 plus billion ballots. That's a 0.00000764%. That is 0.0001 millionth of a percent. As far as new non-citizens and undocumented immigrants voting in this country. This according to the Heritage Foundation database, circa 1999 through 2023. So we don't have a problem with that. Now, people that haven't registered to vote, yeah, I don't want them voting. I'm with everyone. I don't want them to vote. I don't want illegals to vote. I don't want non-citizens to vote. I don't want people that haven't registered to vote to vote. I don't want any of those people voting. We're all on board with this. However, when people sit back and say, oh, we got a serious problem. No, we don't. I just read you non-citizen and undocumented immigrant numbers for 24 years. 1999 through 2023, 0.0001 millionth of 1% committed voter fraud. And the Heritage Foundation, that's about as conservative a magazine as you're going to get. You're on the Golic Show minus Golic. What's going on?
1: Sad it.
0: What's that? What's going on, man?
1: I don't know. I fell asleep from the commercials.
0: You got to do what you got to do, man.
1: I only have to pay the bills. Yeah,
0: I mean, you got to keep the people happy so I can be on, you know.
1: I've been doing radio before you was born.
0: I'll bet.
1: Look here. You familiar in your callers, because this is really to your listeners, Judge Judy.
0: Yeah, Judge Judy.
1: Judge Judy Shidlin. Okay, now, if you watched her, and when people come before her, if they don't have their paperwork together, if they don't have their stuff in order, what does she do?
0: Oh, she goes right after them.
1: Absolutely.
0: Yeah, absolutely. Okay. You got to have your paperwork. I mean, you better have your driver's license or your state ID.
1: Okay, now, this is to your callers, not to you, because this is going to be a short, sweet, what I'm talking. If the man down in D.C., who is you all's president, go before Judge Judy, within a half an hour, she would take her gavel and bam it down and tell him to get out. Well, I'm just saying.
0: Mm-hmm.
1: I want your callers to call in and defend that. She will bang it down on her gavel and tell him to get out. If they listen to what he talked about, I listened to some of the things, but what he's talking about, she would tell him to get out because he will have no proof on nothing. N-O-T-T-I-N-G. Call me up. I'm from Youngstown, Ohio. I want you guys in Akron, call me up. Not you, Ron. This not directed towards you. This directed toward those people that just call you with some of that ignorant stuff. I'm done.
0: All right.
1: Bye.
0: See ya. 330-673-1234. Toll free outside of Akron, 1-800-669-4100. You're on the Golic Show. Mine is Golic. What's up?
2: How you doing, my brother?
0: I'm good, man.
2: Well, that's a tough call to follow just then, wasn't it? No, but once again, you know, we have to go out there in the deep water and, you know, don't call, you know, the people up in Akron, don't call me, you know, because you don't play some football no more. I don't even want to talk to you. But I got to tell you this, right? The problem, I think, what's going on now, and a lot of people feel the same way, it's not about politics. It's not about Democrats, Republicans. It's not even about President Donald Trump. He's just a result of what I'm getting ready to say. And it's not about economics. It's not even about what's going on over there in the Gulf. America's problem is this. If you look back 40, 50, 60 years ago, you hear people talk about, you know, they call shows and, you know, and they talk about when they were younger, when their dads and grandparents were younger, right? Well, you gotta, people have to understand one thing. 45, 50 years ago, things weren't as good for people of color as they are right now. Things weren't as good for females as they are right now. So if you look at the people of color and you look at the females, and things are better now than they were 50 years ago, 40 years ago, even though things need to be better. You can always do things better. But if you look at the white man and you go back 45, 50 years ago and compare what the white man was doing, the white American, compared to what the white American is doing now, he has lost an awful lot. He cannot say that he's going to leave this place better for his kids like his parents did for him. Because, you know, they've lost a lot of stuff. So, for different reasons, you know, for, you know, far as you have to, if you get a federal grant, then you got to hire so many people of color, you got to hire so many women and things like that. And not only that, right, it's just the way the world is looking at white America, white men right now, they're not happy.
0: I don't give a crap about race. If I'm being honest, I don't give a crap about it.
2: Okay, well, see, you don't have to, Ron, right? But I'm going to tell you something. I remember talking to a guy. He's one of my heroes, too. His name was Sal Marino, a local guy, right?
0: Real yeah.
2: Good guy.
0: Yeah.
2: And he used to tell me how when the Italians first came to Youngstown, how they had to stay in a place called, like, Briar Hill, and how they would keep their culture going and things like that, and people looked down on them.
0: Well, they didn't have to. They settled there. They didn't have to settle there. They just settled there. It's like my grandparents and my great uncle and my grandmother and my great grandmother didn't have to go to Smoky Hollow. They resided there.
2: Why?
0: Well, because their paisans were there. That's why. I mean, they didn't have to reside there.
2: So you don't believe in strength in numbers and strength in the community of the same type of people? That's what comes everywhere you go, every big city, you have like a little German town, you have Chinatown, you have a little Italy.
0: You have a bunch of people, the Italians that came off the boat in the early 20th century. They didn't want to go anywhere else. They liked it in New York City, so they hung out in New York City. No.
2: I can't speak on that, but I'm going to speak on the people of color, right? It was really tough on us, and by talking to people, right, you know, people of color, and I'd have to say, you know, I listen to people like South telling me stuff, right? Now nothing's absolute, nothing's 100%, but you know the majority of that. But the deal is this, Ron, if you are a person that came from out of the fields, whether you're Hispanic, whether you're a person of color, right, or you did the menial job that wouldn't nobody else do, like the Italians did when they first came here, the Irish did, everybody said they drank and stuff like that, right? So things are better now for everybody except the white America. So a white America wants to get things back the way they had it before. And ain't nobody going for that, Ron.
0: Yeah, and thanks for the call, Emmanuel. I appreciate it. But not many of us want things to go back the way they went. Because some of us are like, nah, that was, people were treated like crap. Why would we want to do that? I mean, no offense, but as someone who is white, who's going to be 62, I don't wish to go back to the 1950s and 1960s anytime soon, because I know that we treated some people pretty crappy. I don't want to see that again. It was stupid then. Why in the world would I want to go backwards? That's just me. I mean, you know, it's maybe there are some people that would like to see things go backwards. Not me. No thanks. No. I'm not about to treat people differently based on who they are, where they came from, what their skin color is. That stuff is absurd is all of that. All of that is absurd, and it should be absurd to everyone. You're on the Golic Show, minus Golic. What's going on?
3: Yeah, buonasera, Ron.
0: Hey, bon pomeriggio. It's still afternoon. Che sa frutta stupido, mamma mia.
3: Mamma mia, che stai facendo?
0: Mezza.
3: Così.
0: Yeah. Sto bene. You know, I got Jubilee donuts, so sto bene.
3: Allora mangia.
0: Well, listen. If I do, mama and papa are kicking my butt to the buck house. You know what I'm saying?
3: Yeah, they vanno a chiamare un stunat. You a stunat?
0: Oh yeah. Well, yeah. As I get a wooden spoon across the head, stunat.
3: Right. Ron, you know, it really amazes me. A lot of people, you know, they call the program and they try to pass themselves off like they really know what they're talking about. And I think a lot of it has to do just because many of them like to drink the tainted orange Kool-Aid because they like to see the way that Trump spins things. But the fact of the matter is this. You have to be well documented in order to vote. And to get a driver's license, if you be, and I have inside knowledge on this, okay, if you get a green card, they make copies of all that stuff at the license bureau. Your license is also coded to reflect that you're a lawful permanent resident, that you're not a United States citizen. So they know how to differentiate these things. I mean, we're living in a society that's very Orwellian. I mean, do you think that a lot of this stuff is really going to slip through the cracks? I do not. I'm with you. I think that, you know, they're very diligent in the way they're doing things. I mean, I could tell you from the state of Florida that all of those documents are put in their database at the Driver's Bureau. So they have copies of your green card. They know the number. They know when you immigrated. They have a biographical page of your passport, which is the page that has your name, identifiers, and your photograph. So that would be compared to your driver's license. Now, when you become a United States citizen, you have to go back and you have to reapply for a new driver's license along with proof that you're a naturalized U.S. citizen. And you have to present those documents. So, you know, for people to say, oh, yeah, they could just go and, you know, go and vote. It's easy, 1, 2, 3, because of the questions. No, it's not. That's given a lot of scrutiny. And there's a reason behind that. Okay? I mean, this country isn't so advanced because we choose just to be advanced. It is because this is how it progresses. We know we've learned from our mistakes. And these people that call up and seem to think, oh, yeah, you know, you could get away with a lot of this citizenship fraud. It's not that easy. And I'm with you. I really believe that the numbers are very low. And many of them have gotten caught, the ones that have been involved. And they've gone to jail and they've paid a big price. Because not only that, they could be deported for that crime. That's called a crime involving moral turpitude.
0: Yeah, so now the on the flip side, the people that are on the registration poll or the that are registered and they're on the roll. Okay, if you're dead, you got to go off the roll. I mean, and that's obviously you got to do that. So, should we clean up the rolls and make sure that everyone is A, still alive, and B, still in their spot? Absolutely. You should be doing that on a yearly basis. And I'm sure that the people are doing that.
3: They are doing that. They're very diligent with that now because a lot of these databases, they connect with one another. And it runs all these databases simultaneously. It will run IRS to see if you have an IRS number, if the Social Security number matches with the Social Security number you provided at the License Bureau. If it's flagged, like a red flag, okay, if it comes up flagged, the person is in trouble because there's something that doesn't that doesn't match.
0: Yeah, either that or either that or they owe the IRS a lot of money.
3: Yeah, but there's certain codes that they go by, and also on the driver's license, it will indicate if a person through the coding system, if they're a lawful permanent resident, which is also known as a green card holder, or if you're a United States citizen. Because you need to be able to drive, and that does give you lawful authorization to be in the country if you're a green card holder. Okay, you may be a citizen of Peru, okay, and you immigrated here, but you're not a citizen yet. That's all documented. That's all documented.
0: Yeah, absolutely.
3: In their databases. So, you know, it really bothers me how some of these people love the Donald Trump spin, because that's what it's all about now. I mean, we're in a world that this man has created so much hate and just a firestorm, you know, posing people against each other, and he always has the same thing.
0: Well, he wasn't the one that started that. I mean, it goes all the way. Hell, it goes all the way back before him. You know, I mean, Obama did his thing, and HW was pretty, especially after he got us into Iraq. Not HWW, especially when he got us into Iraq, he became quite polarizing as well.
3: Well, you know, you said something at the beginning of the show, which was very interesting, and I'm thinking the same way. How come he didn't focus on getting us out of Iran? I mean, he goes back to the election. He's like a broken record. The man is not, he can't be well if he's talking in that manner all the time and blaming the previous administrations. Mm. I mean, he's really got an axe to grind with, it seems like, the American public. Like, he really feels that everybody is going to go along with it. And I think that's why those networks didn't want to air him, because they saw what was on the horizon.
0: Well, you know, and thanks for the call. I appreciate it. And yeah, NBC, ABC, CNN, a couple of other channels, they chose not to air it. Now, CNN chose to air certain parts of it, but in their words, they said, well, he lies so much, we got to have truth tellers check him, fact check him before we'll put anything on the air. I was like, wow, okay, that's a little interesting to have a network say that about the president. I thought that was rather interesting that they actually flat out said that. We're going to take a time out. Poll question again. Should cell phone data be collected on everyone to find just a few bad apples? So far, 81% of you are saying no. Yeah, I tend to agree with that. We're back with a smoky forecast along with a bunch of rain and severe thunderstorm activities. We'll tell you all about it in a bit. Stick around.
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0: We still got an air quality alert all the way to midnight tonight. Oh, it is so disgusting out there. Cloudy skies tonight. Areas of smoke and haze are possible, reducing visibility at times. If you are someone that is on oxygen, or if you are very prone to smoky type of weather, smoky type of air, don't even bother going outside. It's nasty out there. We're going to get down to 71 degrees tonight. Tomorrow's going to be really interesting. You may want to keep an eye and your ears open because tomorrow could get really, really interesting weather-wise. Rain showers in the morning, numerous thunderstorms developing in the afternoon. There is a very real potential for severe thunderstorm activity. We're going to get up to 84 degrees tomorrow. Partly to mostly cloudy skies with scattered thunderstorms before midnight. Once again, early in the evening, Saturday night, look out for potential for severe thunderstorms. We'll drop back to 62 degrees. Sunday is going to be beautiful. Partly cloudy skies. Unfortunately, they're still calling for areas of smoke and haze possible. Reducing visibility at times, mainly because the wind is going to be coming out of the north, which means, yeah, we get those Canadian smoky crap from their forest fires. And again, thoughts and prayers with those people up there. Hopefully they can get those fires under control pretty quickly. Sunday, we're only going to get up to 76 degrees. It's going to be absolutely gorgeous, minus the smog. It's hazy, it's smog, it's crappy. It feels like 83, but it's actually 82 at the Talk of Akron, WNIR 100 FM. If you are someone who does not like the smell of smoke, do not go outside. And if you have to wear a mask, so be it. But here's a tip for everyone, okay? And I think I heard a caller on Couch's show talk about this, which I laughed out loud when I heard this. People will put their mask on and then go into the house and smoke a cigarette or smoke their joint. Really? So you're not good with smoke in the air, but you're okay with filling your lungs with a bunch of crap. Oh, boy, people just get dumber and dumber. Oh, Lordy, you're on the Golic Show minus Golic. What's going on?
8: Hey, Bob, Ron.
0: Hey, what up?
8: How are you? Hey.
0: Hold on a second. You just call me Bob Ron. Well, by God, I'll tell you what. I better be talking like this the rest of the day. My name is Bob Ron. What's yours? Hello.
8: You know, we were just talking about all the networks not carrying President Trump's speech.
0: Yeah.
8: That's as wrong as it can be.
0: Yeah, I don't know if there's a law that says that you have to carry the speech, but man, that's disrespectful.
8: Well, they can no longer have news on because obviously they're biased, which obviously they are. But that's probably one of the most wrong things I've heard in a long time.
0: Yeah, it's disrespectful, and there's no two ways about that. And I mean, CNN flat out said, because I heard it with my own ears. You know, because I knew that one of the networks wasn't going to be carrying, and I'm like, well, obviously CNN's got to be carrying it. I turned them on, and they're like, we're not carrying President Trump's speech because he lies too much. I'm like, oh, my God, did you seriously just say that?
8: Right, and let me see. Let's go back through every president, even back, all the way back. Every single one of them tells a lie.
0: Absolutely.
8: Whatever.
0: Yeah, I mean, they've all lied to us at one form or another. Every president has lied to us.
8: And again, I didn't mean to get on this rant, but I challenge any other president in my lifetime to have accomplished as much as he said he was going to than President Trump has. And the guy that's talking about President Trump making all the hate, I think that was pretty much started with Obama, the one that put the races against each other, in my opinion.
0: Yeah, he had enough of it to go around, but, you know, I mean, I think it started with W when he got us into Iraq, and then he became polarizing, and then Republicans and Democrats started getting further and further apart, and then now it's, you know, if you tell everyone who you voted for and they don't agree with you, all of a sudden you can't be their friend. I'm like, what? Well, right. I didn't realize that was a prerequisite now.
8: And that's probably the most, it's just disgusting. Back to the voting.
0: Yeah.
8: I think people are kind of missing the point on President Trump talking about the illegals. Not so much in voting, it's their population is getting so big that, you know, the districts are getting bigger and changing. And, you know, like California has more votes than, what, three or four states together, you know, as far as representatives and that type of thing.
0: Well, yeah, I mean, they're still the largest as far as population goes. They're still the largest state in the union, you know, and I giggle every time people say, oh, these people in California, they're pouring out of the state millions upon millions at a time. Really? It's still the most populous state. I mean, people are out there because, A, the weather's gorgeous. B, there are no mosquitoes or flies. C, the weather's gorgeous. Yeah, you get taxed to death. And you know, one of these days, those people will wake up and say, huh, you know, if we had a Republican running this show, we probably wouldn't get taxed to death.
8: Yeah, well, and getting to voting real quick, you know, as far as mail-in ballots, I think if you have a mail-in ballot, you have till 7 days before the election day to get your ballot in. If you don't have it in by 7 days before, your vote doesn't count, because that'll give them time to count it. There's no reason for you not to be able to do that. You know, they're counting votes in some states, what, 2-3 weeks after the election vote?
0: Well, here's what my biggest problem with this is. All right, and people will sit back and say, as long as it's post-stamped by election day, we'll count it. Okay, that all well and good. I mean, if it's postmarked by election day, that means they voted on election day or voted near election day, and it's postmarked by election day. That's all well and good. My thing is, and I'm gonna immediately point the finger to the United States Postal Service. Are you trying to tell me that if this person is voting in their district and they're mailing their vote in their district, the mail goes to their precinct? If it doesn't, we have a serious problem. But the mail, if you're a resident, let's say you're a resident of Summit County and you're using the mail-in vote, if your mail-in vote is punched marked by election day, okay, great. But if you're mailing this from your place in Summit County to the Summit County Board of Elections, and it takes more than 2 days, then I'm pointing my finger at the United States Postal Service and saying, well, guess what? You just cost this person an opportunity to vote. Because my thing would be, you have until 2 days, 3 days tops after the election. If this isn't in by the third day after election, it ain't counting. And I don't care if you have it postmarked on election day, and you can blame the United States Postal Service for that.
8: Well, see, I think they should have to have it in at least 4 days before the election.
0: Why?
8: Why? Because it's going to take time to mail. They know, you know, when the election is, you know, months ahead. So you should be able to mail it in at least a week before the date of the election. Why would you mail it in the day of the election?
0: Because you're allowed to.
8: That's what I'm saying.
0: Okay. If you pass a law of that, would I be against it? No. No, because let me put it to you this way. If you haven't figured out yet who you're planning on voting on, and you're waiting until election day, then why the hell are you doing it via the mail? Just go to your polling place and do it there. You know, if you want to make a rule and say 4 days prior to Election Day, it has to be postmarked, and then it has to be in by Election Day? Okay, I'm good with that.
8: Yeah, that way, by the end of Election Day, because all the votes are usually counted by, you know, right after midnight, then there's no, you know, gray area.
0: Yeah, and then obviously everything is in. So you would, and you don't even have to mail it. I mean, you just give it to the people at the precinct if you want to. Hey, here's my mail-in vote. I didn't want to mail it in. Here you go. You want to do it that way? Okay, whatever. But as long as it's there, so everyone can count it.
8: Yeah, we all know what the biggest problem with the voting is. What's the percentage of people that vote in a national election? Is it over 50? I don't think so.
0: Well, I mean,
8: that's the problem.
0: We don't have enough people. I mean, I've been saying this from the jump. You want people to come out? All right, fine. Make Election Day a federal holiday.
8: And you know what? On a federal election, I couldn't agree more.
0: Yeah. On a presidential election, yeah. Every 4 years, I want to make Election Day every 4 years. During a presidential election, a federal holiday. You close everything down and you give these people no excuse. You know, you're going to go and you're going to vote.
8: All right. And just two more quick things. The gentleman that called about the license, I used to work for a rental company, and we had people working at the Mexican restaurant. Those guys came in every 2 months with a different driver's license, with a different name. They were all real driver's license because they were illegal. And so for that guy to tell me that that's not going on, I can tell you, because I did it for probably 7 years. But again, and I don't, you know, they were all super nice people, very hard workers, sent most of their money home. But today, and I just noticed it because I went in another retail store. In 5 retail stores this week I went in, the announcements are coming over in English, and then they're coming over in Spanish.
0: Yeah.
8: Name me any other country in the world that would happen.
0: Canada. It would come over in English, and it would come over in French. If you're living in Quebec, it would. If you're living in Ontario, it would. And probably if you're living in Prince Edward Island, it would, because there's enough people within that area where you would probably have some people from Quebec who speak French going over there. So, I mean, that's one. But I get what you're saying. No, I get what you're saying.
8: Yeah.
0: And listen, it's, you know, shame on us for not making English the official language when we could have.
8: Right. You know, it's just nuts. But, you know, it's just, again, at some point I hope this hatred and this, you know, if you're a Republican or you're a Democrat or whatever, it shouldn't matter. You know,
0: no.
8: It's just like if I like classical music and you like heavy metal music, we should still be able to get along.
0: Hell yeah, and I think you could probably have some classical music along with headbanger music that would be a great CD. You kidding me?
8: Oh, sure. Scorpions with the Symphony Orchestra.
0: Oh, God, yes.
8: With the Symphony Orchestra.
0: Yeah.
8: Those are great albums.
0: Oh, God, absolutely.
8: Anyway, hey, you know, I just, you know, going back to my original statement about Trump getting elected, if you can tell me with a straight face, you look at his resume and you look at Kamala's, who, by the way, Kamala wasn't voted by anybody to become...
0: No, and I think that's one of the reasons why she got slapped back in November. And I think there were a lot of Democrats that were taken aback by the way they did that.
8: And let's look at it. She had no experience.
0: No.
8: She had no world experience.
0: No.
8: I mean, she wasn't qualified. In fact, when she ran against Biden to get the president, she was the first one voted out.
0: Yeah.
8: She didn't even get 2% of the vote.
0: No, and I've said this before, and thanks for the call. I appreciate it. If the Democrats want to keep throwing out people that are further and further to the left, you're just going to continue to get beat. The Democrats need to learn this. Democrat socialist equals losses. On a federal level, right now, on a federal level, Democrat socialist equals big loss. If you want a Democrat elected, you got to go with a moderate Democrat. And I know some of you are going to say, there are no more moderate Democrats. Oh, I give you Commonwealth of Kentucky Governor Andy Beshear. He's a big, popular governor in a very, very red state. And he is hugely popular in Kentucky. And he's as moderate as it gets, because he has to be, because the House and the Senate are all Republican. He's a classic example. There's still some people, not enough of them, still some people in Congress, in the Senate, that are moderate Democrats. They've just been steamrolled by the idiots in the far, far left. And it's unfortunate, but true.
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0: Hey, tonight's Guardians-Pirates game has been postponed because of the thick smoke, and I got a bad feeling they're not going to be playing tomorrow either. We're talking some really, really bad weather potentially happening tomorrow. They're going to have a hard time getting tomorrow's game in, but tonight's game has already been banged because of the thick smoke. So if you were thinking Guardians and Pirates tonight up in Cleveland, forget about it. That game's already been postponed because of the smog. So there you go. You know, one note, and I come from a baseball background. When I worked for the Dodger organization, I worked in Vero Beach, Florida, as their broadcaster in high A ball. And this was a couple of years before I made the move down to Florida. But back in the day, the Latin American kids that the Dodgers signed, the Latino kids would take English classes in the evening. And it was mandatory. It was mandatory back in the day. They had to take English classes back in the day. And the reason for that is because they wanted these kids to understand the language enough so that when they were interviewed by someone speaking English, they would understand what they were talking about. So these kids would play baseball during the day, and early evening, they had to go into the classroom and they had to take 1 or 2 hours of English. And that was something the Dodgers took pride in. That's something that they did for all of their non-English speaking players. And Lord knows there were plenty of them littered throughout the Dodger organization. But I think that's something that all 30 teams should be doing in the spring when they're doing spring training. Hey, guys, you're going to be busy for about an hour or two during the evening. You're going to learn the language. I'm a big proponent of this. Hey, listen, if you come into our country, wonderful. I want you to stay here. I want you to be a productive citizen. And part of being a productive citizen is learning our language. Because if you learn our language and you have your native language, that makes you extremely, extremely marketable. You're on the Golic Show, minus Golic. What's going on?
12: What's up, Ron? Mine is Goldie.
0: Hey, what's going on, man?
12: Hey, you threw out a number that caught my attention. You said something about the voter fraud was at 7/1 millionth
0: of a percent. That's with illegals and non-residents from 1999 to 2023.
12: Okay, I just want to clear up what 7/1 millionth.

0: how ridiculous that statement is. 0.07%.
1: 0.01% of a percent. For between 1999 and 2023, 1 billion plus ballots were issued during those 24 years. 87 total cases in 24 years.
0: Right. So that 87 illegal votes in 24 years.
1: Yes.
0: Now, you don't think that, you don't laugh at that? In 27 years, we had 84 illegal votes.
1: Yeah.
0: Okay, good.
1: Yeah.
0: That's how ridiculous that sounds, Ron.
1: Okay, so you don't think that's true. So you don't think that's true.
0: You're telling me that equals 3 illegal votes per year.
1: Well, according to Heritage Foundation.
0: Yeah, okay, that's how ridiculous that is. We've had 3 illegal votes per year.
1: According to Heritage Foundation.
0: You have 3 illegal votes. Right. Okay.
1: I'm talking from illegal immigrants and non-citizens.
0: Right.
1: I'm not talking about the American citizens who haven't registered to vote.
0: Sure. You don't think more than 3 people that are illegal?
1: All I'm giving you is the Heritage Foundation numbers. Those were proven. All right, WNIR, Kent Akron, it's 5 o'clock.
2: From ABC News, I'm Wayne Cabot. Nighttime in the Gulf brings another round of American strikes on Iran, putting pressure on U.S. Gulf allies, where Iran is attacking back, and on global energy, as oil soars back above $87 a barrel. In an address last night to the nation, President Trump insisted that the war is going well. ABC's Louis Martinez says there's no end in sight.
3: There's no indication that the pace is going to slow down, and we're now 7 days in a row with multiple waves sometimes striking facilities around the Strait of Hormuz, and now even further inland into that area then in southern Iran. But what we're seeing is the striking of dual-use targets. What does that mean? That means like civilian structures that could also be used militarily.
2: The U.S. expanding, hitting more bridges and energy sites in Iran, which is firing back with missiles into the mediator nation, Qatar, and also into Kuwait, damaging drinking water plants in that desert nation. The FDA says Taylor Farms is a potential source of the parasite that has sickened thousands across the country. Taylor Farms is removing iceberg lettuce from central Mexico from the U.S. market. The CDC says bagged lettuce is safe to eat. Still, says a former CDC chief medical officer, Dr. Deb Howry.
4: We need to continue to, wash vegetables very thoroughly, particularly lettuce at this time.
2: President Trump saying in a social media post that the U.S. will hold Canada responsible for the wildfires. This response from Doug Ford, the premier of Ontario.
5: They don't understand that Ontario is twice the size of Texas. And unfortunately, these fires that have happened in the U.S. every single year, we're there to support our great U.S. neighbors. And it's unfortunate they want to politicize this when people's lives are on the line.
2: Trump says Canada isn't maintaining its forests. 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
2: Homeland Security Secretary Mark Wayne Mullen has sent letters off to 4 states claiming 250,000 potential non-citizens registered in California, Nevada, New Jersey, and Pennsylvania.
9: President Trump is correct when he said that election security is national security.
2: ABC News White House correspondent Karen Travers.
10: Democrats took a take last night that it was the president saying these things in order to lay the groundwork to challenge future elections. Now, many accused him of having a backwards look, that he just can't get over his election loss in 2020 to Joe Biden.

0: Biden, but that this is not just about his grievances about a past election, but that he's trying to set things up for future elections.
1: The Bipartisan Policy Center says most of the people being singled out are citizens who are misidentified by outdated information or clerical errors. Apple surpassing NVIDIA in market value, putting it back on top as the world's most valuable company. Concerns about chip stocks have the NASDAQ down more than 1% at the close, the S&P with its first losing week in a month. Netflix is down more than 7%, fears that it's growing too slowly. A hacker has gained access to part of the Coca-Cola computer network tied to a dairy company it owns. It's shutting down production at that dairy in connection with a ransomware event. The Associated Press reports the NFL is suspending Arizona Cardinals executive Ryan Gold for violating the gambling policy. Wayne Cabot, ABC News.
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7: 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I'm Tom Fieser, WNIR News. 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Authorities have busted a drug ring that led to 17 people being brought to justice. A 15-month investigation into a drug trafficking organization that led from Akron all the way into Pennsylvania, and indicting at least 15 of those people on federal charges. Officials say during that investigation, authorities seized more than 15 pounds of methamphetamine, about 50 grams of fentanyl, and two handguns as well. All events at Derby Downs scheduled for today were canceled because of that poor air quality. And according to the official press release, the National Super Kids Classic, along with the alignment and wheel selection activities ahead of tomorrow's World Championship race. As of this morning, Derby Downs saying the World Championship are still scheduled to take place tomorrow. The Parade of Champions begins at 8 a.m. Racing starts at 8:30. Organizers say they will continue to monitor air quality conditions and provide updates if anything changes in those hours ahead. The boil alert still continues this afternoon for tens of thousands of customers here in the Akron area. The break occurring near the Superior Leonard Street area. The break causing elevated tank at the Sherbondi Hill area to drop and reduce water pressure for most of the Akron West Hill neighborhood. Akron reports those pressures have been restored, but the boil alert is precautionary, and they are saying that you should boil it prior to drinking and cooking until further notice. That further boil alert is suggesting that to boil the water for at least 2 minutes and cool it to a safe temperature that you can drink or eat with. Cedar Point reopening today after closing early yesterday due to poor air quality from those Canadian wildfires, the smoke emitted from that. Several other regional amusement parks remained closed today over those air quality concerns. And, of course, the zoo was also closed today. The National Weather Service saying that the air quality over the Northeast Ohio area is expected to begin to improve by later this evening. Well, do keep in mind, you can always check out that local news any hour of the day. It's always available a click away at WNIR.com. Newstime 510. We'll have your WNIR traffic scan and your weather forecast straight ahead.
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7: Check in your WNIR traffic scan. We have scoured the roadways with many binoculars, video cameras. We've got a slew of people out there right now. Nobody can find any traffic accidents to report at this hour. Your WNIR weather forecast, it looks like we had some smoke throughout the day today, kind of blinding the sun a little bit, but we did have a partly sunny sky throughout the day, 89 degrees for the high today, and it looks like tonight that chance of showers and thunderstorms will be at about a 50% chance, 70 degrees for the low, and it looks like your Saturday, we're going to have a chance of showers and thunderstorms at about a 70% chance, a high of 88 degrees, a 95 degree heat index for tomorrow. Sunny on Sunday, 80 degrees for the high, 84 for the high on Monday. 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Newstime 511, and we currently have, 88 degrees at the Talk of Akron, WNIR.
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12: All right, it's the 5 o'clock hour, approximately 5:13, well, 5:12. 5:12 and 35 seconds at the Talk of Akron, WNIR 100 FM. Potesta filling in for Golic on this Friday. Again, Bob's youngest one, Gage, is getting married tomorrow. We wish Gage and his lovely bride and the Golic family all the best as they have their wedding tomorrow. And it should be a great, great day in the Golic household. All right, with you right up until 7 o'clock. Due to the Canadian wildfire smoke, the Guardians-Pirates game has already been canceled because of the thick smoke up in Cleveland. They have decided to do a day-night doubleheader tomorrow. Game one of that twin bill will start at 1:10, weather permitting, and game two of that doubleheader will start at 7:10, once again, weather permitting. So there you go. All right, 330-673-1234. We've been talking about President Trump's primetime speech last night. We've been talking about the voters' rights. We've been talking about the strict voter ID bill that the president is trying to pass in Congress. You know, as far as I'm concerned, I mean, like, I think there's 38 states that say you have to have your ID with you when you vote. Ohio's one of them. I'd like it to be 50. I'd like it to be 50. I mean, if you've registered to vote, clearly, if you registered to vote, you used your birth certificate or your social. You've used your ID. Now let's finish it. When you go to vote, give them your ID. Give them your driver's license. I got no problems with that. But don't look at me and say, hey, oh, by the way, are you an American citizen? What? Been here my whole life. Don't ask me an insulting question like that. No, that's where it gets a little, come on. Just all 50 states, show an ID when you vote. Everything else, when you've registered to vote, you're providing your social or your birth certificate. So just show your ID. Everything else, I can do without. All right, let's get to the phones. You're on the Golic Show, minus Golic. What's going on?
13: Hey, brother. How you doing?
12: I'm all right, man.
13: All right. Good, good, good. Tonight's movie, Leviathan.
12: La who? La who?
13: Leviathan.
12: Leviathan.
13: No, Leviathan. You know, the one I think it was early 90s, late 80s, early 90s. And it was, you had Richard Crenna. You had the guy from Home Alone, you know, the guy that had the spider on his face. But it's called Leviathan. L-E-V-A-T-H-I-O-N or something.
12: L-E-V-A-T-H-O-N.
13: Leviathan.
12: Oh, okay. All right. The movie. Where the hell's the movie?
13: Late 80s, early 90s, something like that.
12: All right. Hang on a second. I got to take a look here. 1989. Yeah.
13: 89.
12: A science fiction horror film about a deep sea mining crew that discovers a sunken Soviet ship containing a genetic experiment that mutates and attacks them, turning their mission into a fight for survival against a shape-shifting monster.
13: Yeah, what ends up happening is experiment and trying to get the Russians to be amphibious, where they didn't need any iron or any lungs. You know what I mean?
12: Yeah.
13: So that's what it's about. My brother Tony, who just turned 53, he's never seen it, and so we figured we would watch it.
12: Yeah, I don't think I've ever seen it.
13: Very good, very very good movie.
12: Okay,
13: extremely good.
12: All right.
13: So I figured I'd let you know about
12: it. Yeah, there you go.
13: Okay, you know me. I'm a scientist, right?
12: Yeah.
13: I work in numbers. You're in front of your computer. Look up Benford's Law. Benfords. Benford's Law.
12: Okay. All right. Benford's Law is also known as the first digit law. If leading digits 1 through 9 had an equal probability, they'd each occur 11.1% of the time.
13: Right. If you look at it and you graph it, 1 will occur more than any other number. 2 will occur more than any other number except number 1. 3 will occur more than any other number except 1 and 2. So if you looked at it and graphed it, if it's a correct amount of numbers or correct sample, it should look like a ski slope.
12: Yeah.
13: Ski slope from the left.
12: Yeah.
13: And it comes up from 1 and goes down, and 9 only occurs 5% of the time.
12: Okay.
13: Okay, with me so far?
12: Yeah.
13: Now, if you graph Trump and Biden in 2020.
12: Yeah.
13: If you look at it, what you'll find is that Trump, its natural distribution is almost exactly like it's supposed to be. Okay? But Biden was ones up here, twos down low, then but three is higher than two, four is higher than three, five is higher than four. I mean, all these other numbers, it's like you put Mount Everest right in the middle of the ski slope.
12: Well, how are you equating voting to number two, three, four, five, six, seven, and so on? How are you equating that?
13: Any large distribution of numbers will show, based upon calculation, how the distribution would go with the vote. I would have to send you the math or show it to you, but when you calculate it out, the ski slope, you wouldn't want to ride down on it because you'd get down to number two and you'd slam right into a side of a mountain.
12: Yeah, again, what determines number two? I mean, are we talking states? Are we talking people? What determines number two? I don't understand. I don't understand how you can equate this to the amount of people that voted for Joe Biden.
13: Okay, you know what I'll do? I'll have to bring it to you. In fact, I can even email it to you. But in any distribution of any numbers, whether it's votes or whether it's birds or whether it's flocks, you know, whatever it happens to be, when you distribute the numbers out, it always comes down like a ski slope. And when you take his numbers, and I'd have to pull them back and show them to you, but you pull his numbers, it's completely unnatural, which means it's impossible. So whatever happened in the votes are cattywampus. Something's really seriously screwed up, and it's not one or two or three votes to make it happen.
12: Okay.
13: I'll send it to you.
12: I mean, all I know is if you add Trump's numbers, you add Biden's numbers, you add all the numbers, and you divide it by the amount of eligible voters in the United States in the voting roll in 2020, it equals 67%. Guess how many people voted in the election in 2020? 67%.
13: Well, if you take 194 million people who are registered to vote in the United States, and you say, okay, you've got 194 million voters, okay? You take 194 million, okay?
12: Yeah.
13: And then you take, you say 78% of the people voted, according to the
12: national... 67% voted.
13: Okay, all right, I'll use your number.
12: And that wasn't the number of people in 2020. As far as registered voters in 2020, that's not the number.
13: Okay, the one that I read for 2020, because I was interested in this, they said 78%, but you're saying 67?
12: What I saw was always 67%.
13: Okay,
12: I'd have to take a look and see where everything was.
13: Okay, so let's just assume it's 67. That means that 129,980,000 people voted. We know that Trump got 79,868,000 votes. We know this. They agree with that. That leaves 50 million votes. How did he get 80 million votes?
12: Again, your numbers are wrong. There were more than 209 million people active registered voters in the 2020 general election.
13: Right, but not all of them voted.
12: Well, more than 161 million voters cast ballots that were counted for that election.
13: Okay.
12: Now, 161, hold on a second. 161 divided by 209, let me do the arithmetic here, 77%. According to that number, it was 77%. I had said 67. I had said 67, Yeah, it would have to be 77%, because there were more than 161 million votes cast ballots that were counted for that election.
13: Yeah, so you take 80 million and you divide them that way, then it shows up. But that's how many that actually, 209 million, that would work out. So I've got to come up with the numbers, email to you, Ron, because you got an email address. you know, and we'll figure it out. It's not that big of a deal.
12: All right, now this thing said the election saw the highest turnout of any federal general election recorded by EAVS to date, with 67.7% of the citizen voting age population casting ballots that were counted. More than 209 million people were active registered voters for the 2020 general election, and more than 161 million voters cast ballots that were counted for this election. Well, that's more than 67.7%. Right. As I pointed out, 161 out of 209 is 77%, not 67%.
13: Correct. Yeah, I had, you know, like I told you, I saw 78. That's the number I said, one of the highest participation there's been in a very long time.
12: Yeah, so they've either got the 67% wrong or something ain't adding up.
13: Well, one, that's the point that I was trying to make.
12: Yeah.
13: All I'm saying is that it seemed awful, you know, for me, you know, I'm a staunch Republican. And I thought it was ridiculous that people would vote. You know, Biden would get more votes than Obama. Come on.
12: Well, if enough people came out to vote, I mean, it's possible. And clearly, according to these people, according to the numbers, a lot of people came out to vote. It's still, it's not a large number, unfortunately.
13: Yeah. Now the bigger, more important thing is, and I said it to you the other day, if in fact there really was cheating, we really got to stop it. And your point, let's have all 50 states show your ID.
12: Yeah, exactly.
13: Show that it's validated. You know, in the state of Ohio, you have it and I have it. You know, you have to have a valid or verified, you know, with the little star on the license.
12: Yeah.
13: You have to have a real ID kind of thing.
12: Yeah.
13: Everybody in the entire United
12: States. Uh-oh. Oh, man. The 5G jinx strikes again. Now, and what he's saying is everyone should have a voter ID. I agree with that. All 50 states, you ought to have a vote. You ought to have your ID with you when you vote. And it should be that way in all 50 states. You're registering to vote using your social or your driver's license or your birth certificate, and you're registering to vote. You're proving that you're an American citizen. Okay, now let's finish the process. You registered to vote. Now show me your ID when you vote. And every state should look at its role every single year. Okay, is this person gone? All right, erase him from the roll. Has this person moved? Erase them from the roll. Has this person died? Erase them from the roll. It's not rocket science. It really isn't. You're on the Golic Show, minus Golic. What's going on?
14: Yeah, that caller, the last caller before the top of the hour, made a mockery out of the Heritage Foundation numbers. And that's the numbers you brought to the show, back like they were legit.
12: Well, the Heritage Foundation. Okay, so you don't buy. So you're not buying the Heritage Foundation numbers. Is that what you're saying?
14: No, that's correct. I don't care if they're conservative or liberal. What makes them so special? That they have inside information?
12: No, that these are the numbers that were reported.
14: And all the liberal callers are calling out.
12: Again, these are the numbers that were reported. Okay, get over yourself, bro. These are the numbers that were reported, courtesy of the Heritage Foundation. Okay, I'm sorry that you don't like the numbers. It doesn't discount that those are the numbers. Sorry about your luck. These are the numbers. I don't care if you don't like them or not. These are the numbers. Again, data analysis of the Heritage Foundation database from 1999 to 2023. Now, I'm not talking about legal voters. I'm talking about illegal voters. from 1999 to 2023, 1 billion plus ballots were issued over those 24 years. According to the Heritage Foundation database, 77 cases of non-citizens who successfully cast a ballot over 24 years, and 10 cases where an undocumented immigrant voted. That's 87 cases out of 1 billion plus ballots. That, according to the Heritage Foundation database. That 0.000076471 millionths of a percent. I'm just reporting what the Heritage Foundation database says about non-citizens and undocumented immigrants trying to vote from 1999 to 2023. If you don't like the numbers, take it up with the Heritage Foundation. You're on the Golic Show, minus Golic. What's going on?
15: Hey, buddy.
12: What's up?
15: Hey, look, I don't mean to, like, upset your apple cart here, but I'm a diehard Trump supporter and Republican, okay?
12: All right.
15: I'm almost 60 years old. I've been around the block, okay, a time or two.
12: Yeah.
15: I'm going to tell you right now, the U.S. is falling, okay? We are falling right now, okay? We have foreigners in our government that are Muslim and foreign-born. And took hold within our government and have been fighting us every step and changing laws and voting against American people. We have foreigners that are becoming mayors and governors, just like Mandami and in other states. We have Muslims taking over Dearborn, Michigan, and other states, and California, etc. I'm telling you, we are in a world of hurt right now. We are in the fight of our lives. And it's known that over 50 million foreigners are in our country, foreign-born, that become nationalized citizens. That doesn't mean they're U.S.-backed citizens. That means they're just foreigners. That doesn't include the illegals that come across the border that are terrorists that we haven't accounted for, okay? So we're in the hurt locker right now. We got people burning cities down. We got people voting against our laws. We have foreigners that infiltrated our White House and our Senate and our Congress. I mean, we are in a deep hurt locker right now, and I hate to say it, but it's a fact. And to me, in my eyes, I'll be dead in 10 years. You know what I'm saying? I'm in bad health. I have health issues. And I got to say, I'm glad I'm not going to be around to see what happens to this country on my deathbed. And I feel sorry for the younger generation and the people that are going to have to put up with all this hate and all the fight that's left ahead of them with our debt and all the socialism and kindness that's taken place in our country. And it saddens me because when I was growing up, this country was the greatest thing, and what's happened in the last 20, 30 years is a disgrace to this country. I can't believe in my heart that this country has become, and the people that have taken over this country, it's just unbelievable to me. But I believe what you say, and I believe in the Heritage Foundation, and I believe in Trump, but I'm telling you, we have a long fight ahead of us, and we are in deep trouble.
12: Well, and one of the big reasons, and you kind of brought it up. I mean, I got health problems. I don't think they're as bad as yours, and I feel and I'm very sorry that you have health problems. I don't expect to be around 80 or 85, that's for sure. But I'll say this: like you, I'm going to feel awfully horrible for my nephews and nieces and their kids' kids. Not because of the people that are here. I'm going to feel awful for them because of the damage that we have given them due to a $40 trillion deficit that nobody gives a rat's ass about in Washington, D.C. No Republican, no Democrat. Nobody has talked about this, and the deficit just keeps going up and up and up and up and up. This is no way to run a country. And when you and I are long gone, I am going to feel horrible for my nephews and nieces. I'm going to feel horrible if you have any kids. I'm going to feel horrible for your kids, your kids' kids, your kids' kids' kids. Because we have put them in this situation. Our stupidity, and not just us, in particular, the 535 a-holes that run this country in Washington, D.C., that make these financial decisions that have put us in the situation that we're in. A pox on every single one of those bastards.
15: I agree. I love your show.
12: Appreciate it, man. All right, and I hope you feel better. Yeah. Don't want you leaving the earth anytime soon. So hang in there. All right, 330-673-1234. No, I'm going to feel real, real bad for my nephew and nieces and their kids' kids. What the hell kind of shape have we left this country in financially? Y'all want to sit back and you know, if you're a Democrat, Republicans will bitch at you. If you're a Republican, the Democrats will bitch at you. Has anyone figured out yet we're $40 freaking trillion in debt? How about we stop bitching at each other and start realizing we got problems, money problems in this country? And none of the a-holes in Washington are putting up with any of it. They're walking around like they don't have a care in the world. When's the last time any of these knuckleheads talked about the deficit? The guy said we have problems? Yeah, we got problems. We got all kinds of problems. And it's not, oh, you're a Democrat. Oh, God, you're terrible. Oh, you're a Republican. Oh, you're terrible. Put the swords down and look at the picture. We got problems, kids. Our politicians have screwed us. We got problems, kids, and it ain't Republican versus Democrat. Trust me on that one. Back in a bit.
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12: All right, 330-673-1234, the number to call toll-free outside of Akron, 1-800-669-4100. The phone lines are lit up like a Christmas tree. You're on the Golic Show, minus Golic. What's up?
20: Oh, well, I was cut off before when I was trying to finish my statement. I just wanted to, about the California...
12: Yeah.
20: Voter rolls.
12: Yeah.
20: What I was saying is non-citizens can vote probably in San Francisco in local elections. I think there's some other spots of California. But what I was saying is for the register, they're not as stringent as they are in Ohio. I think you just got to attest to say you swear that you're an American citizen.
12: No, you got to produce a driver's license. You got to produce a social. You got to produce.
20: No, that was one of them. It's an option. You can give an ID, an ID, and attest that you're a citizen. I'm pretty sure. I thought it was options. That's what I heard before.
12: Yeah, it's. I went through it at the top of the hour after the news, and I had to cut you off because we had the top of the hour news.
20: Yeah, I heard that.
12: Voting for the first time. Do you need to show ID to vote in California? Californians, if you're. Hang on a second. Let me back up a second. Voter registration identification requirements. You must provide California driver's license or state ID number or the last four digits of your social security number. If you don't have either, you can still register. You'll be assigned a unique identifier to validate your registration. All numbers are securely verified. California ID numbers are matched with DMV records. And when you get your license, by the way, they tell you if you're an illegal or not. That's how they keep up with you. That's how they keep up with you. Social Security numbers are matched with Social Security Administration records, and unique identifiers are verified by election officials. I mean, it's a little different. My biggest problem with California, it's one of 12 states. Our neighbors to the east, the Commonwealth of Pennsylvania, does the same thing. If you're going to go on election day and you're going to the precinct, in the state of Ohio, you have to show an ID. 37 other states, you have to show an ID. There are 12 states in this country that you don't have to show an ID, and I think that's preposterous.
20: Yeah, that's what I just don't, like I said, all those things, it depends on who the officials are. A lot of times, people aren't, you know, you see this in every job. A lot of people aren't doing their jobs right. And so that's how a lot of this stuff gets thrown in there, because they had some people in, I think it was Michigan, that showed up for jury duty that weren't citizens. And they were getting there, and the reason they were pulling their jury, I don't know if it was Michigan or Minnesota, but they were pulling their jury people from the license bureau, you know.
12: Yeah.
20: And it wasn't a big deal. It's probably only like 10 people, but
12: yeah,
20: it just shows you, just, you know, it just needs, I just think it needs further investigation.
12: And people need to do their job at the at the DMV. There's no question about that. And I's need to be dotted, T's need to be crossed, and things need to be put in its proper place. I agree with that. And, you know, look, I mean, if you scale down this thing, and again, thanks for the call, I appreciate it. If you scale down the Save America Act and ask all 50 states to provide an ID, I'm behind that 1 million, 10 million, 100 million, a gazillion percent. Absolutely. Show me that ID. If you want to vote, show me that ID. If you want to put in there that people at the elections office need to go over their roll every primary season and then do it again in November, 1,000,000% behind that. Give me some accountability. Yes, I absolutely want that. Absolutely, I want that. But to sit back and then say, you got to prove to me that you're a citizen of this country. Get bent. I'm not proving that. Been in this country for 62 years on August 3rd. Get bent. You're on the Golic Show, minus Golic. What's up?
0: Leviathan man called twice. He's a cheater.
12: Okay. That it?
0: Yep.
12: All right. God, I love how some of you guys squeal on people. Snitches get stitches. Haven't you ever heard any of that? Come on, man. By the way, GOP senator. Oh, Lord. Bernie Marino. Oh, what a guy. He's about to introduce a bill to sanction Canada over the wildfire smoke. Come on, Bernie. Really? Oh, the fire's out of control in Canada. And look, lives are going to be lost in Canada, but hey, man, I'm going to introduce a bill to sanction Canada over this wildfire smoke. I had to cancel our barbecue because we can't see anything. Really? Come on, Bernie, you're better than that. You're on the Golic Show, minus Golic. What's up?
21: The foolishness never stops.
12: He's introducing a bill sanctioning Canada over wildfire smoke. Oh, Lord.
21: That's really important, right?
12: Oh, man. Yeah. Hey, listen, we want to get inflation under control. We want to get our gas prices under control. Hey, can somebody fill our reserve tank? Bernie, what do you got to say about this? Hey, I got a bill over here. I want to sanction Canada over all this wildfire smoke.
21: No, we'll send all our firefighters up there to put it out.
12: Yeah, okay. How about that? How about we bring some of our firefighters in border states like New York and Michigan and go up there and help these guys put out the fire? I don't know. How about we become neighborly? I don't know.
21: We got a bunch of fires out west we're dealing with.
12: Well, yeah, I mean, I'd... Ay.
21: Here's my beef about the birth citizenship they have a baby in the United States. Two foreigners have a baby in the United States. That baby's a citizen. Their parents isn't.
12: Yes.
21: Well, what the first Democrats say? We can't separate that child from their parents. So they end up staying here. And what stops two Chinese students coming over, a guy and a girl, that are not on the up and up because the Chinese provide phony documents to our country to get them in here to go to college. They get pregnant. They have a child. That child becomes a citizen. Now we're stuck with the kid and the two parents. You know, we do crazy stuff. We borrow money to give to other countries.
12: Yeah. Yeah. And we're giving money away to other places. Oh, by the way, we're only $40 trillion in debt, but hey, by all means, let's give more money away to countries that, you know, probably look at us and stick their middle finger in the air behind our backs. But hey, that's okay. We're going to give them money because we feel bad, and you know, we're the United States, and you know, the hell with our debt. Let's just give these people money.
21: Right. People are dying over all over the world because the United States aren't giving money to third world countries. In reality, really, the top 5 or 10% of the people with money, they could give a rat's ass about the debt.
12: They're living high on the hog. They got all kinds of money.
21: And they don't need to change anything. Their life's good. So
12: yeah,
21: they don't need to change.
12: Yeah. By the way, when you talk about, two foreigners come over into this country, have a baby, and they're still not citizens. You've just described the Republican candidate for governor in the state of Ohio.
21: Okay.
12: Yeah. Vivek Ramaswamy is the very definition of an anchor baby. Because his mommy and daddy were not citizens of the United States when Vivek was born here in the good old U.S. of A. And that is an absolute stone-cold fact.
21: I believe that. I believe that. So he's a citizen?
12: Yeah, he's a citizen, and his mom and dad later became a citizen, but they were not a citizen of the United States when Vivek was born. That's when, you know, when everyone started talking about, you know, this being a problem and that the 14th Amendment should have never included this, then I sat back on my show, which is normally on from 7 to 10. I'm like, oh, okay, well then someone better tell the Republican candidate for governor in the state of Ohio that he's not welcome in this state because, well, he's the very definition of an anchor baby.
21: Yeah, let me ask you this. I don't know. You might know the answer. I'm willing to bet that his parents were wealthy. That's how they became.
12: Oh, God, yeah. Well, I mean, I don't know how much wealthy they were, but they were in this country legally. But they were in this country when Vivek was born, and that's how he became a U.S. citizen. And again, to their credit, Vivek's parents both became U.S. citizens, but not until after Vivek was born.
21: Right. Yeah, one of my good friends came over from the country of India. He went to college at Purdue University, was not a citizen, decided he liked the United States, and, you know, he had a driver's license and everything, still not a citizen, and did it legally, had an immigration lawyer from Cleveland, and it took him 12 years from when he decided to become a citizen to actually become a citizen. And he's from a very wealthy family in India. And now he's got dual citizenship.
12: Yeah, there you go. Oh, and by the way, some people don't like dual citizenship because for some strange reason, they think if somebody has dual citizenship, that means that their allegiance to America isn't as real as those that only have one citizenship.
21: But he has dual citizenship because
12: his family was from India. Yeah. I mean,
21: he was born in India, so he was an automatic citizen of
12: India. Now, it wasn't that long ago that I found out second generation Italian Americans can apply for citizenship in Italy, and you get it without any problems, because if your grandparents were born in Italy, one of them or both of them were born in Italy, you can automatically become a citizen of Italy. My grandmother was born in Italy. Now, am I going to pursue being a citizen of Italy? Hell no, I'm not. I don't know the Italian language.
21: Besides that, you like having air conditioning.
12: Exactly. I like my air conditioning. Exactly. And then they don't have baseball in Italy. I don't want any part of that. I'll go visit, but I ain't going to be a citizen over there.
21: Yeah, you'd become a soccer fan.
12: Oh my God! I'd rather take a knife to my main arteries and my wrists than become a soccer fan over baseball. Blah.
21: There you go. That's all I got, Jeff.
12: Brother, be good. 330-673-1234. Yeah, besides which, I mean, Italy hasn't been to a World Cup in, I don't know, three cycles? 12 years? I mean, good Lord, I'm already a fan of the Guardians. They lose enough. What, you want me to be a fan of another losing product? No, I'm not going to do that. No, heck no. I mean, don't get me wrong, Italy, I'd love to visit. I'd love to stay there for a while, learn the language. Absolutely. Be a citizen? No, I love my baseball too much than to be a citizen over there. Because I'm sorry, I could never be a diehard soccer fan.
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12: All right, 330-673-1234. 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This cannot possibly be true. Oh, I gotta research this before I even read it. Apparently, President Trump has talked about the Canadian forest fires. Honest to God, I gotta research this. There's no way he could have said something about this like this. Well, I can't say no way, but I gotta research it. That's all there is to it. It kind of does look like a Truth Social post, but I would have to research it. Should cell phone data be collected on everyone to find just a few bad guys? 82% of you say no. I'm with the 82%. No, you're not about to take some of my freedom away just so you can spy on some bad guys. You want to do your job, do it within the means of the law. I don't want to give away any more of my freedoms. You're on the Golic Show, minus Golic. What's up?
23: How you doing?
12: I'm good.
23: Yeah, you got to remember, trying to explain that Trump lost the election, it is impossible. You're talking to Golic people. Okay?
12: Hey, listen, I'm just going by numbers.
23: I mean, in all actuality, how could you have millions and millions of people go out and vote and screw up the elections knowing that they could go to jail for it? You know?
12: Well, that's the other thing. I mean, and the other part of it is, let's see, the state of Arizona, the state of Pennsylvania both had Republican Secretary of States. You think that they would want to go against their own party? Of course not. Not in today's culture, they wouldn't want to do that. And yet they did. Why? Well, because Biden got more votes in Pennsylvania and he got more votes in Arizona. I feel like we're rehashing everything when we talk about this. Everyone should shut up about the 2020 election and let's move on to something that's a tad bit more important. Number one, how are we going to plunge into this $40 trillion deficit of ours? How are we going to get out of Iran? How are we going to refill the reserve tank, which is dangerously low? How are we going to lower gas prices, lower the inflation, lower our food prices? And how are we going to get Republicans and Democrats to understand that nipping at each other and calling each other every name in the book doesn't mean squat, where all of your anger should be pointed toward the 535 idiots in Washington, D.C. that have put the United States into this situation that we are currently in?
23: Well, and they cut the corporate tax in 2016. Then they cut the corporate tax in, 2025. Nothing has gotten any cheaper, so that tells you cutting corporate tax sure don't help the average guy in town. And actually, corporations don't like paying taxes. So instead, they would, when tax was high for corporations, they would spend it on people or put it back into their company. But now that they got it so easy, they just use stock buybacks, and they don't have such a big corporate tax, so they don't have to worry about nothing.
12: Yeah. And
23: to the way the tax, you cut corporations' tax cuts, well, of course you got a little bit higher national debt. You want to lower the national debt, get some money into the pocket of the poor people. Because you can easily tax a poor person. You can't tax a rich guy. They got all ways to get out of it.
12: Well, here's the thing. You cut all the loopholes in the tax breaks. You cut all the loopholes, and then you get more money. The bigger problem has nothing to do with the taxes. The bigger problem is the spending problem. We take in so much a year as a country. We take in so much a year. We are spending more than what we're taking in. Now, I am not a majoring in economy or in economics anytime soon, but even someone who flunks out of Economics 101 will tell you, if you're spending more than you're making, you got problems. You got some serious, serious problems. If you're spending more than what you're bringing in, it doesn't take a rocket scientist to figure out you're losing money. You're on the Golic Show. Minus Golic, what's up?
2: Hey, hold on a second. Turn this off.
12: Yeah, man.
2: I mean, I'm an illegal immigrant, and I voted for Trump 20 times.
12: 20 times, huh?
2: Just kidding.
12: What, did you go back in the line and say and say you're somebody else? And yeah, there you go.
2: Yeah. Anyhow, don't say A L E X A. That was funny yesterday.
12: Oh Lordy. Mm-mm-mm.
2: My mother came over from Scotland when she was 7 years old. And her smallpox vaccination never took. She had a natural immunity.
12: Oh.
2: And mine barely took. So she was like 6 weeks at Ellis Island because they wouldn't let her in.
12: No, because you got to be quarantined because you got smallpox. You're going to be quarantined.
2: But she, her vaccination never took.
12: And because it never took, you might as well have it. So that's why they never they had to quarantine her.
2: Well, it's because she had a natural immunity to it. That's why.
12: Okay.
2: So, but

0: 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Prime Minister Takeuchi saying the male bloodline is the only source of the emperor's authority and legitimacy. I'm Wayne Cabot, ABC News.
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0: 87 degrees. Good evening. I'm Tom Fieser, WNIR News. 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Authorities have busted a drug ring that led to 17 people being brought to justice. A 15-month investigation into a drug trafficking organization that ranged from Ohio through Pennsylvania had the Akron police and several other organizations very busy over the past year. Officials say those people were indicted in the U.S. District Court for the Northern District of Ohio. The charges range from conspiracy to distribute methamphetamine, possession with intent to distribute methamphetamine, and resulted in the seizure of more than 15 pounds of methamphetamine, fentanyl, and several handguns as well. The presence of carbon monoxide was confirmed in a parked vehicle in Toledo, where five people were found unresponsive and three of them died in what an official described as an accident. An SUV had pulled over with a flat tire into a parking lot, and the victims were discovered about 11 o'clock in the morning Wednesday. Officials saying those victims included a grandmother, grandchildren, the woman's son who had been called to help found the bodies. Foul play not suspected. Three of the victims died while two children were hospitalized in critical condition. The Summit County Medical Examiner's Office has identified the man found dead in the Portage Lakes earlier this week. Multiple crews responded to that area of the Akron Yacht Club in the 3500 block of South Main Street after a resident spotted a fishing boat floating empty. Officials searched that water, located a body about 11 o'clock in the morning on Wednesday, and officials say that man, 55-year-old Michael Okupic of Copley, an examination performed on Thursday. His cause of death ruled possible drowning, the manner of death an accident. Officials say he was not wearing a life jacket, unfortunately, at the time of the incident, and he was in the boat by himself, according to officials. Well, the smoke that came through the Akron-Canton-Cleveland area throughout the last day or so has caused some closings. Even today, the Akron Zoo was closed, the Akron City pools closed, Cuyahoga Falls wading pools were closed, Hudson Area Chamber of Commerce sidewalk sale, that was canceled, the Mecca Pool in Talmadge closed all day, the Twinsburg Outdoor Pool was closed as well. Waterworks Family Aquatic Center closed as well. And the festival, the Festa Italiana, is still set to take place in Cuyahoga Falls, though. Cedar Point reopened today after closing early yesterday due to poor air quality from those wildfires. Several other regional amusement parks remained closed today over air quality concerns as well. Well, do keep in mind, you can always check out that local news any hour of the day. It's always available a click away at WNIR.com. Newstime 610. We'll have your WNIR traffic scan and your weather forecast straight ahead.
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0: 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WNIR traffic scan. We can't believe it here at the WNIR traffic center. No accidents to report the entire day. Very boring in the traffic center. Folks are falling asleep here. We can't believe it. And it looks like your weather today, partly sunny. We saw a little bit of the sun tonight through all the beautiful smoke we had throughout the day. 89 degrees for the high. It looks like that chance of showers and thunderstorms will continue overnight. A 60% chance of rain with a low of about 70 tonight. And it looks like those showers and thunderstorms possible at a 70% chance tomorrow as we see a heat index for your Saturday, 95 for the high with that heat index. 88 degrees will be the actual high tomorrow. Sunday, 80 degrees for the high, sunny skies. Back up to 85 on Monday, sunny, and Tuesday. Back to showers, chance of thunderstorms at an 80% chance, 85 degrees for the high. 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News time 6:13, and we currently have 87 degrees at the Talk of Akron, WNIR.
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0: I love me some 70s music. You left me here on your way. That sounded so much like something that Steely Dan would do. The beginning, the instrumental. Nah, this is Sanford Townsend Band. And you might be asking yourself, Ron, why the heck would you be playing this tune? Smoke from a distant fire, indeed. We're going to have a little bit of smoky humor, I suppose. Speaking of humor, President Trump had this to say about Canada. And no, I'm not going to be doing this in my Donald Trump impersonation, because my Donald Trump impersonation sounds a cross between Trump and Montgomery Burns from The Simpsons, and it just doesn't sound right. Quoting the president, we are holding Canada responsible for the fact that they are not properly maintaining their forests and brush therein, and the United States is being unnecessarily invaded by filthy, polluted, and unhealthy air, the quality of which is dangerous and totally unacceptable. I will call the prime minister during the day. I'm assuming that he did it today. Or maybe it's any day. Who knows with the president. I will call the prime minister during the day to find out what they are going to do about it. The cost is incalculable. Canada has refused to engage in basic forest management and debris removal, knowing that such refusal will lead to exactly this result. This is willful negligence and becoming a yearly occurrence, costing the United States billions of dollars, which cost of this pollution must have... try that again. Wow. Ron, get your glasses fixed. This is willful negligence and becoming a yearly occurrence, costing the United States billions of dollars, which cost of this pollution must of necessity be added to the tariffs Canada is currently paying. Thank you for your attention to this matter. You know, it seems to me that I don't think I heard the leader of Mexico airing out the United States for bad forests when California goes up in smoke every year. As a matter of fact, I'm almost positive I've never heard the leader in Mexico say anything about the horrible winds that are coming from the north past the great state of California and on into Mexico. I don't think I've ever heard the President, El Presidente, or whatever the hell his name is. I don't think he's ever said anything. I wonder why. Let's get back at it. You're on the Golic Show, minus Golic. What's up?
1: Hey, Ron, how you doing?
0: I'm good, man.
1: Hey, don't you're on a station that believes in they're radical. You know what I mean?
0: Well, listen. You know, they hired me to be to be a change of pace. So,
1: and it's refreshing. But here's I think you're pretty fair all around.
0: Oh, yeah.
1: No, the word I was looking for is the cult. Okay, so anybody with rational thinking would have turned that thing on last night. And when somebody's whining about an election 6 years ago, any other, they would say the guy's a maniac. But not these people, not these cults. The people along the cult, they justify it. We're talking about educated people. And then when he said, ABC and NBC should lose their license, I mean, that's a maniac making that statement.
0: I'll be the first to admit, it's very odd when the president is speaking that two of the three over-the-air networks decided not to do anything with him, and a 24-hour news cycle, the first in cable history, which is CNN, they flat out said, "Well, we'll we'll monitor him, but we're not going to air him because he lies too much. I'm like, wow, okay. Tell us how you really feel.
1: I am stunned that they actually had the gonads to do that, number one. But the other thing is they're arguing about something that's a non-issue. The studies have been done. Yet does voting fraud exist? Of course it does. But it's negligible, you know what I'm saying?
0: Yeah.
1: Both parties. I mean, it exists on both. But here's the thing. He is a maniac, but he's brilliant. And here's why. You got about 120 women in this country that it would affect. Any woman that is married or divorced is essentially going to have to what? Produce a passport, okay?
0: Yeah.
1: If I'm a woman, I work my A off, my toes off, and I'm working at Walmart making $18 an hour. My husband's working his butt off. I mean, don't they have the right to vote? I think they do. But what are the odds of that woman working at Walmart having a passport to go to Europe? She doesn't need one. She ain't going to Europe. So that's what it comes down to. Is the likelihood of a Republican, and I'm generalizing, and this isn't accurate, but you know, if a successful lawyer woman who makes six figures, she's probably going to have a passport because she probably leaves the country, you know, and that's just common sense. And if the Republicans can get this safe thing through, how many votes it would be amazing for them. You know what I'm saying? But there's no reason to change it. And anybody who tells you that you shouldn't have an ID to vote is also a moron. So keep it the way it is.
0: Well, I mean, in the state of Ohio, we're one of 38 states that you have to produce an ID or you can't vote because you got to produce an ID when you're at the voting precinct.
1: And that's just logic.
0: And honestly, that should be all 50 states. I mean, it's just logical. I mean, if you want to protect your right to vote. Now, I'm not saying that someone is going to go and pretend to be you and vote, but just in case, you want to protect your right to vote. So you should be able, and the state should be able to say, hey, you got to produce a legal ID or your driver's license in order for you to be eligible to vote on election day. It's common sense, and it's yet another default in a system that works 99%+ of the time.
1: Yeah, there's no reason to fix it. And they're not, look, the Republicans, they're not stupid. They know what they're doing. This SAVE Act or SAFE Act, whatever they call it, that's what it's for, because they realize that a lot of Democratic women that have been divorced or married ain't going to have a passport. So they're not going to be able to vote. It's simple. So that's it about.
0: Oh, there's a number of people, and thanks for the call. I appreciate it. And I've actually heard a couple of people that have flat out said, "Well, women shouldn't vote." Really? Well, why is that? I mean, I'm dying to hear that answer. Why can't women vote? What is this, 1830 again? Are you kidding me? Well, the minorities, you can't vote. Really? How about if you're a citizen and you're registered to vote and you've proved you're a citizen by registering to vote and you bring your ID with you when you vote, you get to vote. I don't need a passport. It's not like I'm going anywhere. It's not like I can afford to go anywhere. And in today's crazy world, I don't want to go step foot outside of the United States. So I don't need a passport, because I ain't stepping foot outside the United States. I know how crazy these times are. And we're in the middle of a kerfluffle with Iran. You think I'm going to go traveling around the world knowing that we're in the middle of an unpopular kerfluffle with Iran? Hell no, I ain't going outside the United States. Well, you need a passport to vote. Why? Really? You know, I, here's my birth certificate. Here's my driver's license. And I registered to vote using that. I'm an American citizen. Here's my ID. When I go to the vote, give me my damn ballot. Period. And that's how all 50 states should do it. Everything else, it's a bunch of hot air and a bunch of nonsense. You're on the Golic Show, minus Golic. What's up?
2: I had an old lady, Phyllis Schiller. She'd have been a damn good president.
0: Who's that? Oh man, I couldn't hear what you had said. No. If you were talking Kamala, no, I don't want word salad as president. Kamala Harris is the only person I know can talk for 5 minutes and you turn around and you go, what the hell did she just say? I mean, word salad. If you played word salad bingo with Kamala Harris, you'd probably call bingo within 30 seconds. I'm just saying. You're on the Golic Show, minus Golic. What's up?
3: Can you hear me all right?
0: I can hear you good now. What's up, man?
3: Yeah, Kamala Harris. I think everybody needs to take an IQ test. Everybody.
0: Well, what would the questions be?
3: Well, that's a simple question.
0: Yeah, I mean, well, I mean, what would the questions be like to identify an IQ? IQ of what? IQ of country knowledge? IQ of political knowledge? What are we doing here?
3: Yeah, I guess it'd be a litany of everything.
0: All right.
3: You know? But anyway, I'm wanting to talk about the wildfires more.
0: Oh, please do. Yeah.
3: I talked to a guy from Canada this morning.
0: Yeah.
3: He says, I go, well, how much property does China own? He goes, they own a ton of property in Canada. They were up there with their military doing exercise, a couple years ago?
0: Okay.
3: Yeah, anyway, I go, why are they all burning? He goes, there's a lot of fires, but they go in there and they ball cut the whole forest, you know, up there.
0: Mm-hmm.
3: He says, you know, they'll cut lumber prices so they could sell them, you know, and that's what they do to the U.S. And anyway, they go in there and they just clear it. Then they go in there and spray it with Roundup or glyphosate, whatever, you know, weed killer and brush killer. My theory is they're just burning off the brush so they plant new ones. But here's how he says they plant them. They're like a cone shape, pretty heavy duty cone shape. They put that pine tree in that cone, and they drop them on airplanes.
0: Okay.
3: You know, if it's good enough, you know, it's clear enough down there. That's why they killed it with Roundup. That they'll take sprout and root, you know. But in this theory, you know, that they're burning off the damn underbrush, and then boom, they can plant their. Because I never seen it burn like this in my life. You know, it's crazy. How many years have we had smoke coming over here?
0: Well, this is like the third or fourth consecutive year that we've had problems with the Canadian wildfires. I mean, it's basically the same way that they have wildfires in California. You know, I mean, did somebody start it? You know, I don't know. Did lightning strike one of those trees and it started a fire? I don't know.
3: Well, there's like 897, they said now, burning. I mean, that many? I mean, I don't get it.
0: I mean, Lord knows they got a lot of land out there. They've got a significant amount of land, and thanks for the call, significant amount of land and a significant amount of forest out there. They just do. By the way, according to statistics, Canadian Housing Statistics Program, non-residents own only about 2-6% of residential properties nationwide in Canada. Buyers from China make up a fraction of that figure. So China isn't buying up as much of Canada as the caller would think. You're on the Golic Show, minus Golic. What's up?
4: Hey, Ron.
0: What's up?
4: I vote last 25 years, Lower Mahoning County.
0: Yeah.
4: In a township. I go to the same little church. I go down there, and some of the volunteers have known me and my family.
0: I'm pretty sure we're voting in the same township, by the way.
4: Smith.
0: Yep. All right, go ahead.
4: So I go in there, and everybody says hey, and blah, blah, blah. I'm proud to show my ID.
0: There you go.
4: I'm proud to sign the book.
0: There you go.
4: And I've done the CHAD. I've done the several different methods of voting. I'm glad to get my little sticker. And I'm happy when the church has a little bake sale. And I pay $5 to get me a pumpkin roll. And I march out of there. And I'm a happy American. And it's a happy day.
0: And everyone in all 50 states should do exactly what you did. You whip out your ID, you sign the voter roll, and grab your sheet, and let's go to work.
4: And that's after I work 10 hours.
0: Yeah. Yeah. I mean, it's you know, if you're going to the polling place, and thanks for the call, I appreciate it. If you're going to the polling place, you whip out your ID, you show it to them, they take a look at your ID, they take a look at you, yeah, the picture and the ID and you, they look awfully similar, and you sign your name on the roll, they give you your ballot, you vote, you get your sticker, and you go home happy that you voted. It's not that difficult. It really isn't that difficult. And the other part of it, which we didn't even talk about, when you register to vote, you know, you give your social security number or a birth certificate, and you fill out all the pertinent information, and you're registered to vote. This whole thing about, you need a passport. Really? No, I don't have a passport. What, you're going to tell me I can't vote because I don't have a passport? Screw you. I'm registered to vote. Everyone's making this way, way, way too difficult. There's too much into this Save America Act. You want to make it so everyone votes on it? Real simple. All 50 states need to show an ID. There it is. That's it. Because when you're registering to vote, it proves that, you know, you're a citizen. So show your ID. Okay, no problem. All this other stuff, it's hot air. It just is. You're on the Golic Show minus Golic. What's up? That's you. What's up? Yeah, okay. We're going to take a break anyway because we kind of have to. By the way, the game between Pittsburgh and Cleveland has been smoked out tonight. That's the only way to describe it. It got smoked out. So tomorrow they're going to try to play a doubleheader. Good luck with that one. Because tomorrow, unfortunately, we're going to get some pretty crappy weather. We'll tell you about it in a couple of minutes. But you got a day-night doubleheader in Cleveland between Pittsburgh and Cleveland, 1:10 tomorrow afternoon. And then the nightcap is at 7:10 tomorrow afternoon. By the way, not just in Canada do we have forest fires. We've also got fires going around in Minnesota, Alaska, Washington, Idaho. You know that California is going to have their annual wildfire because that's what they do. Not too long ago, Florida had wildfires. It happens. You know, it happens. It's unfortunate. instead of moaning and groaning about, you know, the quality of air, which, yeah, I mean, I've been half-heartedly joking and saying, oh, blame it on the hosers up north. No, in all reality, I hope minimal life has been lost. Hopefully nobody has died over this. Hopefully. Minimal life lost and hopefully minimal houses lost. It's a tragedy up there. You know, yes, we're smelling and breathing in some pretty disgusting air, but the people up there, they're hurting in a big, big way. We'll take a look at the forecast and be back with more. Stick around. 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
0: All right, we got the air quality alerts all the way up to midnight tonight. As for the forecast, cloudy skies tonight, areas of smoke and haze are possible, reducing visibility at times. We're going to get down to 71 degrees. I'll tell you what, tomorrow's going to be rather interesting, and you definitely want to keep an eye to the sky and an ear to the radio. Showers in the morning, then a period of strong thunderstorms in the afternoon, and we are talking damaging winds, large hail, and yes, kids, possibly a tornado with some storms. It could get that scary that quick tomorrow. We'll have a high tomorrow of 84 degrees. Tomorrow night, thunderstorms, some strong in the evening, will give way to partly cloudy skies overnight. Early tomorrow night, damaging winds, large hail, and possibly a tornado with some of those storms. We'll have a low of 62 degrees. Yeah, tomorrow's going to be interesting and a little frightening. So keep an eye to the sky and keep an ear to the radio. Sunday, the frontal system passes through. Sunday is going to be sunny with some mix of clouds. And the Canadian smoke is back. Areas of smoke and haze are possible, reducing visibility at times. Sunday's high, only 76 degrees. It is partly cloudy. It is 83 degrees, and the air quality, caca. 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You're on the Golic Show. Minus Golic, what's up?
9: Okay, I don't know the details, but I was told that a few years back when we were having fires out west, Canada sent down firemen to help with the fires. So if Trump is expecting them to do something about the smoke that we're experiencing from their fires, he's got a lot of nerve.
0: I would hope, and thanks for the call. I'm not sure if that's the case or not, but I would hope that some of our best firemen and women in border states like New York, Michigan, I would hope that some of them could go up into Ontario and help these people out. But yeah, what I read at the top of the hour, I mean, come on, really? Like I said, I don't know if the leader of Mexico said anything to us. I mean, after all, Mexico probably has winds coming out of the north, which means those California forest fires, they get into Mexico. I'm sure that they breathe the same air that we're breathing during these Canadian forest fires. I don't think we ever heard one peep out of the leader from Mexico. I'm just saying. You're on the Golic Show, minus Golic. What's up? That's you. What's up? You're on the Golic Show, minus Golic. What's going on? You're on the Golic Show, minus Golic. What's going on?
10: Hey, how you doing?
0: Hey, I'm good, man.
10: Yeah, I'll tell you what, it should be a food group by itself. I'm part Italian. There's nothing better than a good sauce for pasta or spaghetti.
0: Oh, man, you ain't lying. Now, let me ask you.
10: Okay.
0: Without giving the family secret away, what are some of the ingredients that you put in that bad boy?
10: Well, mine might be a little different. Of course, I put oregano in it, but I like
0: There you go.
10: There's like a spicy parsley.
0: Yeah.
10: I like that. And believe it or not, if it's just me and I'm making chili or pasta, I put hot sauce in it.
0: Ooh. Okay. Got a little zing to it. Yeah, I cut up about 2 or 3 cloves of garlic. Cut that bad boy up. Cut up a half an onion. Mix that in with olive oil. Get that baby nice and brown. Put one of those small tomato paste cans. Put that in there. Put 2 large tomato sauce cans in there, and then doctor it up with the normal stuff. The garlic. Powder, the oregano, the Italian spices, slide your meatballs in there and sausage in there and you know, let her simmer for about 4 or 5 hours.
10: Yeah, I used to talk to Big Chuck from Big Chuck Little John Show.
0: Yeah.
10: And I was shocked. I talked to him and because they used to have pizza, you know, that pizza eating contest on the show. What was his favorite pizza that he ever got? And he said the same thing I always thought. There used to be a place called Mama Ray's Pizza in Cleveland.
0: Okay.
10: And these 3 ladies were originally from Italy. And that sauce that they made was better than anybody else. They're gone now.
0: They
10: went out in the 80s. Yeah, the 90s, I think they went out the last of the family. This is all family from Italy.
0: Yeah, all these people that sit back and go, "Oh, you got to have a different pizza. You got to have a different pizza sauce than a pasta sauce." Really? I don't think so. I mean, you put some pasta sauce on a pizza; it's not bad.
10: Oh, it's good. And even Big Chuck said that was his favorite pizza, and he had it from everywhere.
0: Yeah. Well, I will say this, and without any hesitation. Now I have not gone to, I have gone to Cleveland for a couple of slices of pizza. I have tried the Akron pizza. I love me some Youngstown pizza.
10: Okay.
0: Oh my goodness. Mainly because there's about 4 or 5 different places that are just unbelievably good. Yeah. So I don't know if Big Chuck ever went to Youngstown, but when when Fernando was alive, Wedgwood in Austin Town, oh dear God, was their pizza amazing!
10: Now, if you like sausage pizza, the best sausage pizza by far, and I'm not a big fan of it, but Pizza Oven in Canton.
0: Yeah, I've heard of that. I've heard that, and I've yet to try it, but I definitely want to partake because I am a huge pizza connoisseur, and I feel like I've been spoiled beyond belief in Youngstown, and I have relatives that come down from Buffalo, and Buffalo's got nice pizza. It's pretty good. It ain't as good as Youngstown, and I tell them that. Now, they come back, and rightfully so. If you want wings, Buffalo, New York is hands down, send home the jury, and it is not even close the best place for wings.
10: Well, their cheesecake is the best, too.
0: Well, yeah, that too. But in Buffalo, they have they've got the wings, and the other thing that they have, oh, God, and I wish I can remember the name of it. I'm having a mind fart on this one. Beef on Weck, there it is. Beef on Weck in Buffalo. It is absolutely phenomenal. It's like shaved roast beef on a bun that's got seeds and a little bit of salt on it. And you put and you dip it in au jus sauce. Oh dear God, it's the best thing you've ever had.
10: Sounds good.
0: Yeah, yeah. Hey, thanks for the call, brother. I appreciate it. Beef on Weck and buffalo wings. I mean, that's what I have every time I go over. I think it's Duff's in East Aurora, which is the next town over, east of Orchard Park. Like I don't know. 5 miles, 6 miles from Highmark Stadium in Orchard Park. It's like 6 miles away. Duff's restaurant. Oh man, beef on Weck and wings, best thing I've ever had. I swear, if I'm ever on death row, I probably won't be. Spoiler alert. But if I'm ever on death row and someone says you got to have a last meal, it's going to be beef on Weck and wings. You're on the Golic Show, minus Golic. What's going on?
11: How you doing, mister?
0: Hey, what's up?
11: I'm not much. Hey, I just wanted to chime in on something real quick.
0: Yeah.
11: So they said that the Cleveland baseball team, because I refuse to call them what they are.
0: Indians. Yeah.
11: And the Pittsburgh Pirates.
0: Yeah, they've been... They could not play
11: baseball today because of air quality.
0: Yeah, they've been smoked out tonight.
11: Isn't that amazing? You know what? I'm a high school football coach, and we've practiced.
0: Why?
11: All week.
0: Why? Why would you have your kids practicing in this crap?
11: Well, come August, Ron, when it's 104, 105 degrees on the field.
0: Yeah, but you're going to be breathing clean air in August. You're not breathing clean air right now.
11: Okay, so in Detroit, when the high schools in Detroit have to practice around all those auto factories back in the day, did they cancel practices because there was too much?
0: Yeah, okay. Point made.
11: Okay,
0: all right. Yeah, point made.
11: I wasn't being argumentative.
0: No. Saying. Point made. Good touche. Yeah. Point made. Yeah. And the same thing could be said in Youngstown with the steel mills. All right, I hear you.
11: Absolutely. That's the only way I'm saying it. I mean, you know, high school football players don't make anything.
0: Yeah. Well, no, that's true. Yeah. And let's keep it
11: millions of dollars. Yeah. For God's sakes, they can't play a baseball game.
0: Yeah. Well, I wouldn't want to play a baseball game tonight. And let me tell you why. That air is so thick. You try trying to get underneath a fly ball. If it's a high fly ball, you ain't even going to see that ball.
11: Yeah, okay. Yeah, point noted on that one, yeah.
0: Yeah.
11: Because of the smog in the air.
0: Oh, absolutely. Like yeah, no, there's no way you're going to be able to play tonight. I'll tell you what, weather-wise, I doubt very seriously if they get any game in tomorrow, because tomorrow's going to be ugly.
11: Oh, yeah, it's going to be really nasty, and I've been listening to you since you came on and stuff like that, and you know the weather pretty good, you know, and we might get some pretty good stuff going.
0: Yeah, there's a really good chance we're going to get some badass thunderstorms, and there's a average chance that we could be getting something out of those thunderstorms. So
11: yeah.
0: Well, let me ask you, where are you coaching?
11: I'm down in Stark County.
0: Okay. All right. I can't wait for Friday night, because I'm gonna be on the air from 7 until 10 o'clock, and I've already told people, be forewarned. Yes, I'm gonna do my program, but you best believe I'm gonna have football scores. Well, and I'm going to have football scores from Stark, from Summit, from Portage, from Trumbull, from Mahoning, from Medina. I'll have the football scores.
11: Oh, absolutely. You know, and there was a young man that was, you know, had your slot a few years ago. He used to do the same damn thing.
0: Yeah.
11: He always had to make sure he gave the high school, and he followed the high school football.
0: Well, you got to.
11: Yeah.
0: I mean,
11: yeah.
0: Listen, it's and people that don't understand this, you know, I grew up, I'm a child of the 70s, and I grew up in the Mahoning Valley. I mean, Friday night was football. Saturday afternoon was football. Sunday was football.
11: Absolutely. I'm a child from the 70s, and I grew up in Stark County.
0: Yeah, there you go. It's
11: the home of the Pro Football Hall.
0: Absolutely.
11: You know, if you didn't play football, then what'd you do?
0: Yeah, exactly. You know? Exactly.
11: Yeah, but, I mean, we had I went to the school that was the little sister in between Kenton and Maslin. McKinley and Maslin.
0: Yeah.
11: Perry.
0: Yep.
11: We were the little sisters, but you know what? We were smash mouth, punch you in the face football during that time too, you know? So, I mean, I during football season, it'd be hard to call you because you get off at 10, but I'll damn sure call you on Saturday and let you know what happened.
0: Oh, please do.
11: Like that.
0: Please do.
11: Well, Golic and I talk about this all the time, and I've called Golic for, you know, 20 years. I've been a high school football coach for almost 30, you know, and I will damn sure call you and let you know what happened and stuff. Win or lose, Ron, you know.
0: Love it.
11: I love it too, man.
0: Yeah.
11: I just wanted to finish this up real quick because I know you're short on time. My mom is a citizen of Canada. Okay, she's from the island of Newfoundland.
0: Oh, nice.
11: And I asked my mom the other day, I was like, hey, Mom, what do you think about with all this Canadian smoke? She goes, I don't know why the hell they can't just keep their stuff up there. And I was like, okay. I said, Mom, you're Canadian. She is now a United States citizen. She her citizenship 40 years ago. But she was like, I don't know why they can't just keep their crap up there. She goes, all this is a bunch of Canucks sitting around in the woods, drinking Molsons and making a campfire, and forgot they made the campfire.
0: Yeah,
11: because her brothers used to do the same damn thing.
0: Yeah,
11: yeah,
0: yeah.
11: Absolutely.
0: I'll tell you what. Back in the day, and my cousins used to drink their share of Molson because they lived on the U.S. Canadian border, being from Buffalo. I loved me some Moosehead beer back in the day.
11: Moosehead and Canadian Export was Molson Export was probably one of the best ones I ever tasted. So that red label.
0: Yeah.
11: And I didn't realize that stuff was like 7%.
0: Those people up there, they're nuts. I mean, they drink beer on steroids. Our beer is pedestrian compared to their beer.
11: Yeah. Yeah, absolutely.
0: I mean, I was 16 and 17 years old, and buddies of mine and I, I just outed myself. Who cares? I'm in my 60s now.
11: Right.
0: I'm 16, 17 years of age, and my buddies and I, Saturday night, we're drinking six-pack of Moosehead, and after two, you're like, Jesus, Mary and Joseph, what just happened here?
11: Yeah, really. I mean, I had gone and visited up in Ontario, Sudbury, is where my mom's family is now. And back when I was like 17, 18 years old, and I was like, you drink like three of those beers, and all of a sudden you're like, what in the hell is going on?
0: Yeah, exactly.
11: Because I grew up in the time of 3-2 beer. You know.
0: Oh, I know.
11: You remember that?
0: Oh, I remember that debacle.
11: Oh, yeah. You used to drink 3-2 beer all day long.
0: Yep.
11: All you did was just pee a lot.
0: Yeah.
11: You know? But it was just incredible.
0: Yeah. My favorite 3-2 beer, and I just turned 18, and I was grandfathered in because I was born in August, and it was grandfathered in, so I was allowed to buy 3-2 beer. Six-pack of USA beer for $1.79.
11: Oh, you
0: couldn't
11: USA,
0: beat
11: I
0: it.
11: Remember that. Do you remember ABC, the Akron Brewing Company?
0: Oh, yeah.
11: And then POC.
0: The POC. Yeah, Pride of Cleveland.
11: Cleveland.
0: Oh, yeah.
11: Oh, absolutely. When you really strap for money, you go out and get yourself a 6-pack or an 8-pack or a 12-pack of Schaefer's beers.
0: Schaefer's was, that was interesting.
11: And then never forget the Blatz.
0: Oh, yeah.
11: What they call Splats beer.
0: Yeah, yeah.
11: Yeah, absolutely.
0: Oh, those were the days, my man.
11: Oh, absolutely. All right, my friend. It was great talking to you again, as always.
0: All right, be good, man. 330-673-1234. Try getting a 6-pack now for $1.79. 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
0: All right, let's see if we can scoot through some of these calls. You're on the Golic Show. Minus Golic, what's up?
15: Brother Ron.
0: What's up, man?
15: You know, I was checking my email, and I had a buddy sent me a very weird link, and it says Sabbath-keeping animals. And I'm looking at this link, and what it is they did a 16-year study on an isolated beaver colony up in northeast California. And the guy noticed that every Friday night the beavers would not work. And then they started working again, you know, after the Sabbath was over on, you know, Saturday evening. And I'm looking at the web threads that open up on the right-hand side of my screen, and there's one, an ox in Siberia. It was also keeping this habit. He was supplying a Soviet labor camp. But he said, the article said he wouldn't work very hard during the week, just enough to get done. On Friday, he had a burst of energy. They couldn't stop him. So he supplied the camp with 2 days' worth of supplies. They couldn't get him to work on the Sabbath, on Saturday. So I typed in Sabbath-keeping animals. I was shocked, you know, when I heard. And the guy says, one of the scientists say, well, you have to understand that the Jews were not permitted to yoke their animals. Their animals had to be, you know, left out to graze and to have water and rest and that on the Sabbath. So this is an imprinted instinct type thing. Then I get more laughs and comments and knowledge from, you know, the people that are commenting than I do on the website. One guy comment was a real stupid question, but it was impactful. He says, are there beavers in Israel? You know, so it was funny. I'm looking at, you know, some of the stuff, and, you know, I was really impressed. There's this one that had a dog, and this was in Indonesia. And the Seventh-day Adventist pastor had this dream that he was to go over to this one village and evangelize them. So he gets in like a Piper Cub, you know, had to fly in, and their favorite dog would hunt, you know, wild boar. Well, the dog refused to hunt on the Sabbath, and he refused to eat pork. Well, of course, you know, Adventists are vegetarians now, but I'm saying to myself, this has to be AI.
0: No, that's got to be one crazy trained pup to be doing that. But I kind of like the AI thing, too. It has to be. You're on the Golic Show, Minus Golic. What's up?
16: Hey, Ron.
0: What's up?
16: Hey, buddy, I got a compliment. You know, your last caller, my wife would say you're as dumb as an ox. Say, hey, you know, I got some intelligence now. I'm just observing the Sabbath. But I like the other caller, the football player, with this keeping the team practicing in this. I'm 65, and when I played high school football, I had a football coach who was also a farmer. And he said, you guys want to get preconditioned for high school football practice, go bale hay for a farmer.
0: Oh, boy, you ain't lying.
16: And by golly, the first day of 2 days, you could certainly tell the guys that did such from the ones that didn't.
0: We had a team that we played every year because they were in our league, and they were out in the country in Hanoverton, which is mid-southern part of Columbiana County. Lots and lots and lots of farmland out there. And all those kids did in the summertime, they didn't have a weightlifting program.
16: That's
0: they
16: right.
0: baled hay. And yep. I mean to tell

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1: From the wild world of D.C. politics to America's culture clash, brace yourself for the reality check you've been waiting for. The one and only Mike Gallagher.
2: The President of the United States decides to address the nation in prime time to reveal that China stole the voter registration data of 220 million Americans. I think that's a pretty big deal. Don't you? What a fascinating revelation, and quite an evening, and as expected, the usual suspects had the usual reactions. Oh, he's just a sore loser. He can't let it go. I want to explore that argument a little bit in terms of why he can't let it go. I agree. He can't let it go. He is almost seemingly obsessed with what happened in 2020. And I want to walk through the steps with you as to why. First, here's a little bit of President Trump's address last night to the nation, which, of course, as you probably know by now, was not carried by most of the major broadcast networks. ABC and NBC refused outright to air the speech. I'm sure urged on, egged on by people like Alexandria Ocasio-Cortez, who basically threatened them beforehand, said, you better not run it, you shouldn't run it, it's propaganda, he lies, don't you dare carry it. Well, they didn't. They listened to the woke mob, they listened to the demented left, and they censored an American president. They blacked out a primetime presidential address. They made the editorial decision that this newsworthy event is not going to be covered because we hate the guy. That's today's broadcast networks. CBS wasn't a whole lot better. They cut out real early with their own commentary and their own crap. And don't get distracted by the argument that there's a lot of other platforms that carried his speech. That's not the point. We're talking ABC, NBC, CBS, the three major broadcast networks. So corrupt, so diabolical, that they made an editorial decision that this newsworthy speech wasn't newsworthy. Wow. Here was the president last night.
3: America is back and doing really well. But we still have a major challenge that must be urgently addressed, because no country can be great without fair and honest elections. You have to trust your country, because if there can be no trust, there can be no greatness. And that's very simple. No trust, no greatness.
2: No, wait a minute. We can't trust our country. We don't trust the election system in America. I don't think the Democrats do either. But many Democrats like the fact that our election system is broken, because it gives them the opportunity to cheat. Here's what he said about Chinese-originated ballots, of all things, that was uncovered and has been released and declassified, now available at whitehouse.gov.
3: But it gets even worse. Raw intelligence obtained by the FBI in 2020, yet buried by rogue bureaucrats, stated that China's activities even included an attempt to manufacture illegal ballots for Joe Biden. Documents show that during this period, dozens of significant CIA and NSA reports about China's election targeting were kept out of the presidential briefing. These were briefings I would get almost every day. Everything was kept out that was of importance. One email among intelligence analysts admitted that they had, quote, deliberately massaged the presidential daily briefing to withhold information regarding Chinese activities related to the election. Another official inside the FBI wrote that she was running, quote, a shadow government, unquote, to keep intelligence about China's election meddling from becoming known and to keep it away from the honorable press. Other officials who witnessed such efforts perceived the motivations to be blatantly political.
2: Withheld crucial information about China's nefarious activities from the sitting president of the United States. That's a massive, epic charge. And it's a big deal. And the network should have carried it. If they wanted to rip into him afterwards with their own analysis, that's up to them. They had no business depriving their viewers of this newsworthy event. But of course, the mantra for them, the message for them, is they're not going to let you decide. They're going to decide for you. That's the reality of today's corrupt legacy media. And everybody knows it. Now, I want to tackle this issue once and for all of Trump being a sore loser over 2020. When you stop and think about it, do you realize how idiotic that accusation is? He won the 2024 presidential race. He's a two-term president. He is victorious. He beat them. So if the claim is he's obsessed about 2020, that's like saying that a team that loses an early round playoff game but goes on to win the Super Bowl is bitter about losing the playoff game. No, they're not. They're glad they won. They are victorious. Trump is victorious. He's our president, and there's nothing they can do about it. He's a two-term president. There's nothing they can do about it. And with millions of Americans, probably more than half, he's wildly popular, and there's nothing they can do about any of that. He's a sore loser? No. The reason he's obsessed about it is because he knows, based on everything that he experienced and he has observed and he has been briefed on, that our election system in America is broken. Mail-in ballots, all this crap that they've put together as a result of COVID, and it's broken. And he wants to fix it. He knows that this is going to live way after he's gone to fix our election process. It would be easy for him to move on from 2020. He wouldn't get the kind of pushback that he gets over obsessing over 2020. You want to know why he's not? Not because he's a sore loser, because he won. He is the winner of the presidential sweepstakes. He wants to fix our election system in America. And anybody who thinks that's a bad idea is totally out to lunch. Anybody who thinks it's not wise to restore election integrity to the United States, well, they might have a nefarious agenda as well. Give me your thoughts. Welcome in. 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
2: I mentioned somewhere that earlier that President Trump looked and sounded a little bit tired. I'm just obviously concerned for him. I always worry about him. We pray for his safety. Man's been, you know, nearly killed several times. I don't know how he keeps up that schedule. And you know, a number of people on social media noticed that as well, that he looked and sounded a little bit tired. It is funny. For a guy like me to even make that observation, you should see how much criticism I've been getting. How dare you? Oh, you're giving the left a bunch of ammunition against 47. Sleepy, tired? You want to call the president any more names, Mike? Oh, yeah, right, Pennsylvania. I'm calling him names because I'm simply observing something that seems pretty obvious. And maybe he's not. Maybe it was just somber last night because of the message. Maybe he has taken Lindsey Graham's death very hard, and I know many people are. He was very close to Senator Graham. But to Trump supporters, it's okay to just say a normal human reaction. It's all right. We can be a little critical. And that's not even a criticism. You think I'm criticizing him? If I thought he looked and sounded a little sleepy, a little tired? Not sleepy, just tired, exhausted. Can you imagine what this man goes through in a day? I couldn't even begin to keep up with this guy. And I'm almost 15, 20 years younger than him. No, it's not a criticism, and it's all right, Trump supporters. It's okay, Pennsylvania. I don't like the color of that tie. How dare you? He's got a perfect tie. I know why people do it. I know why we all get defensive over anything that even appears to be criticism of him because of what he's been put through. And Lord knows we don't want to be a part of that. I get it. I really do understand that. But just lighten up a little bit. It's okay to have a little chat about whether or not he looked a little tired, looked a little somber. You think that's the equivalent of Joe Biden wandering around like a dementia patient? Give me a break. Yeah, but it does crack me up. There are Trump supporters, hardcore Trump supporters. Man, you get any anywhere close to what even seems like a smidge of Trump criticism, the gloves come off. And he did look a little tired last night, didn't you think? I mean, he was uncharacteristic. Almost every word was delivered from what he was reading on the teleprompter. That's unusual for him. He always has the teleprompter, but he usually reads a paragraph or two or five or ten, and then he stops, and then he riffs. Then he goes on his own, you know, tangent for a while. Then he goes back to the teleprompter. Often thought that the person who runs the teleprompter for Donald Trump has the most thankless job in America. Turns out one of them decided to maybe profit from being the teleprompter operator. The guy that has run his teleprompter for a long time is under investigation. Something about claim, I guess he made bets on what the president was going to say on one of those online betting sites. But of course, being the teleprompter operator, he had access to what Trump was going to say. So the allegation is the deck was stacked in his favor and he made over $100,000 in wagers. That guy could be in big trouble. You could be in big trouble if you're trying to face how to deal with Medicare. I've been behind this microphone for decades. I can honestly say I've never gotten more positive response to a single advertiser, a partner of ours, than Chapter. The Medicare advisors that are free, that are standing by to walk you through any question you have about Medicare. Look, enrolling in Medicare is confusing. It's complicated. I didn't know what to do. And I started looking around. I wanted to find a place that could help me, and I found them. Now I have the privilege of telling you about Chapter every single day. One phone call to Chapter, all of my headaches were gone. I'm now enrolled with healthcare and Medicare in a perfectly plausible way, and I'm not paying any more than I should. And again, best part of all, it's no cost to you. Just call 25 Medicare. That's a special phone number they've set up just for you. Chapter has helped thousands in this audience, including me, find the right Medicare coverage. They can help you too. Call 25 Medicare, 25 Medicare today. Lynn is in Georgia. Hey, Lynn, you're on the Mike Gallagher Show. Welcome aboard. How are you?
13: Hey, Mike. Thanks. I love your show.
2: Thank you. Appreciate it.
13: What's up? I feel a lot about the way you talk about the world today and everything. I'm just really on board with your thinking.
2: Thank you.
13: I just wanted to say that how else do we have a voice in America except when we go to the polls? Isn't that our voice?
2: That's everything. It's everything. It's the whole. It's everything. That's why this is so important, Lynn. And
13: exactly.
2: For the Democrats to shrug it off and act like for the Democrats to resist a vote for voter ID laws and citizen registration. I mean, Lynn. It's the only tool we've got.
13: It is. It's the only one. So I can't understand anyone with a moral compass that really cares about the country and the health of our nation why you would allow your vote to be diluted because it's not getting counted or it's being subverted by the Chinese or inside people in our government. I mean, how can that be okay?
2: Beautifully put. Beautifully stated, Lynn. Thank you. Because the bottom line is this. They either don't have a moral compass and they hate America, or they know that a broken election system lets them cheat. And that's what President Trump is trying to stop. That's what he's attempting to block and fix. That's what he wants to change. That's what he wants to rectify. How ridiculous to say he's a sore loser when he is the ultimate winner. He's often said, victory is the best revenge. Well, he has enjoyed that victory. He has celebrated that and experienced that revenge upon his enemies. So guess what? That's a ridiculous accusation that he's suffering from some kind of sore loser status. And let's look at the status of the Democrat Party. I hate to go back to Tim Walz of Minnesota, but this one is mind-blowing, what he said in doubling down over pardoning a convicted child rapist. We'll tell you about that and more coming up next.
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1: 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Also, thank you for yesterday. We had a big day in our Food for the Poor campaign. And we're rushing medical supplies and bottled water and food and necessities to the poor people of Venezuela through our partnership with Food for the Poor, beautiful Christian ministry. Gosh, do I appreciate what you're doing so far. We're almost halfway there. Goal is $46,000. I even put out an appeal yesterday. I'm bringing a couple from Dallas to New York City this fall. We're going to see a big Broadway smash hit. I know the star of the show. We're going to take them backstage. We're going to give them a tour, introduce them to the star. It's going to be an experience of a lifetime. And they donated $25,000. We're going to make a tax deductible to Food for the Poor. We're going to make that same offer to you. If you're interested, and if you don't want to go to New York to see a Broadway show and join me for dinner over at Tony's Di Napoli, which is my favorite Italian restaurant in the world, right there at 43rd and Broadway. That's what my guests from Dallas are going to be treated to. But if you'd rather come to the Tampa, Florida area, hey, I'll take you for a boat ride. Maybe we'll do something. We'll do a lot of fun things together. And it'll be your choice. We'll fly you either Tampa or New York. We'll take care of the travel accommodations and the luxury hotel. And you'll hang out with me for a weekend, all for a generous $25,000 tax-deductible donation. 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And a lot of people have done this over the years. We've made a lot of lifelong friends. 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Let's help these people in Venezuela, and let's do God's work together. Through Food for the Poor. And boy, do we need God. I want to read you this story. There's a man named Tao Lu Vang, 42 years old. He was set to be deported, came from Laos, and he's an illegal immigrant. and he was going to be deported. He confessed to having raped a 10-year-old child over a period of 2 years. Now, he went to Tim Walz and the pardon board because he was facing deportation. And he begged them to pardon them, to pardon him. Do you know that this governor and the other several members of his pardon board that he serves on granted him the pardon? Granted him, a man who pleaded guilty to first-degree criminal sexual assault, admitting that he did this. In the pardon letter, and what he told the police evidently when they interviewed him was,

0: It's a cultural thing to marry and have sex with girls as young as 12. He also reportedly said that the victim, the 10-year-old girl, was just as guilty as him, and she should be arrested. That's the kind of guy he is. So he writes letters to Tim Walz, and then when and asked for a pardon. The pardon has effectively cleared his criminal record and was supposed to halt his deportation. That's why Walz did it. Now, Walz is facing a world of fallout over this evil decision to grant a pardon to a convicted child rapist. Do you know this came up again this week? And he has doubled down. I want you to hear this Democrat governor of Minnesota, who was once the vice presidential running mate to presidential candidate Kamala Harris. I want you to hear what he said this week in doubling down over making a decision to grant a pardon to a convicted child rapist.
1: Did that make us any safer? Did that make the children that are left behind any more stable? Did it improve the idea that we can't all be judged by our worst day? And I want to be very clear, these are horrific crimes. They often are.
0: We shouldn't judge a child rapist by their worst day? There's only one word to describe that. That is a sick, twisted evil that defies explanation. Other than that, the only explanation, this is a sick man. This guy, it's one thing to say, well, yeah, we probably shouldn't have done that one. That kind of slipped through the cracks. Oh, I regret that we pardoned him. We should. No. He's doubling down, because deporting a child rapist is worse than a guy being accountable for child rape. So I'm going to pardon him so that this poor guy doesn't get deported, because what about the kids that are left behind? Well, I got an idea. The kids that are left behind are most definitely safer having this monster removed from their midst. My Lord. 800-655-MIKE. I got to get your reaction to that one, because there's only one explanation. It's a four-letter word, and it starts with E, and it continues with V, and it goes to I, and then L. That's all this is. Evil, sick, twisted, demonic. I'm run out of words. How do you explain it? Go ahead. You defend what Tim Walz just said right now. I double dog dare you. Join us. 800-655-MIKE. Worst day. Let's not judge somebody by their worst day. 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Good Lord in heaven above. 800-655-6453. 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Coming up. 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
1: 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I really hate getting personal with any political figure. I always try to tell myself, now that person is a husband, is a wife, Nancy Pelosi. I despise some of the things that she's done in public. Every time I think of her, I watch her in my mind tearing up Trump's State of the Union speech. One of the most despicable, disgraceful, wretched public acts I ever witnessed. But I don't like getting personal. I don't like name calling. I really don't. I don't like tearing her down personally. I don't like calling the governor of Minnesota an evil monster. But can you please explain to me what other explanation works? What other explanation fits? You can't judge a child rapist just based on his worst day? Is the community safer to remove a child rapist from the community? We don't dare deport this poor man to Laos? So, I mean, after all, he's not familiar with Laos. So I give the guy a pardon? Clearing his criminal conviction? A guy who said, apparently, to the police, that's just a cultural thing, me raping the 10-year-old niece, and she should be arrested too, she's just as bad as I am. This is the guy that Walt... This is beyond the pale. This is impeachable. In a normal place, they would say this governor has completely blown a gasket, and we got to remove him. Now, they won't do it because it's Minnesota, and they're nuts in Minnesota. Barb knows. She's in Minnesota. Welcome back, Barb. You're surrounded by these lunatics, aren't you?
2: Yes, I am, and I cannot defend any of his actions or words. The thing that I wanted you to know is that the local TV stations, which are just as corrupt as Timmy Boy, yep. When they first reported this, it was for a day or two. The words that were used were, there was an assault on a 10-year-old child. No, there's a big, huge freaking difference between assault and rape.
1: Yep.
2: And then the Democrats always downplay these things. Either they don't report it. Many of the local stations didn't report it. I saw it on national news before I saw it on local news. And, by the way, thank you, Mike. I have called before.
1: Well, welcome back, and I'm glad you got that off your chest, because I feel sorry for people in Minneapolis. I was in Minneapolis recently. It's bad. I mean, there's things that are going on in that state under these Democrat leaders. Awful. Awful. And for this governor to pardon an illegal alien who's been convicted of child rape just so he could remain in his community is why it's be. I mean, I honest to gosh, nothing shocks me anymore. And then I say that, and then a story like this comes along. Here's a Newsweek article written during the time that Walz and his pardons board gave the guy a pardon. When approached by the New York Times for comment, the Newsweek article says, Walz's office directed them to a letter from Vang's victim, who was 10 when the abuse began, who also reportedly supported the pardon. Well, if the 10-year-old thinks he should be pardoned, well, that should do it, right, Governor Waltz? Let the little girl who was raped when she was 10, let her like the guy. Because that's normal. That's what you're basing that on? It is mind-boggling. And I'm going to say this again. He's one of the stars of today's Democrat Party. You're not the vice presidential running mate without being at the top of the top. He's at the top of the heap of the Democrat Party. This is the Democrat Party of 2026. This is what this party has become. And it's everywhere. It is north, south, east, west. Did you see the press conference of the lady with the giant oversized mask on her face, this little old lady railing against people getting evicted from their apartments in New York City? Because you see, under Mamdani, he doesn't want to evict anybody. He doesn't want to evict anybody because, well, you know, because socialism and whatever, communism. You don't pay your rent. If you're a deadbeat in New York, Mamdani wants to let you stay there. Forget the hell with the landlord. Just camp out. Don't pay your rent, and we're not going to evict you. So he's got some woman, this little old lady. You got to see this. If you're watching now on Salem News Channel, she's got this giant, ridiculous face mask on her face. Mamdani's over her shoulder, leering at her, sneering like a villain in a Batman movie. This is a press conference from the office of the mayor of New York City.
0: Our city is turning the corner on tenant power. When we organize, we win results. The Mamdani administration is emboldening us so that we no longer tolerate the violence of evictions as a matter of business as usual. My landlord owns dozens of buildings, but he is not a steward of the public trust. In fact, it is the opposite.
1: And Mamdani with that grin, with that wicked, scary grin. I'm telling you, the guy is a character in Batman's Gotham Returns. he is a movie character. And the woman with the ridiculous mask and the stupid hat, she got like this bucket hat on her head with all these stupid buttons on her head. And screaming about the violence of eviction, and that shouldn't be business as usual. Hey lady, let me tell you what business as usual is. If you're in an apartment and you don't pay the rent, you get evicted. That's the world. That's the real world. But you Democrats, you live in a fantasy world where you think you can camp out and you can squat in an apartment till the cows come home. Because after all, tenants have power, right, lady? Right, Zoran? Tenants, right? Forget the landlords, the one that have to pay the bills, keep up the building, maintain the building. They bought the building that you get to live in. You don't pay the rent, your butt eventually gets evicted. That's reality, not whatever la-la land these freaks are living in. Now go ahead and you tell me you're going to vote for Democrats. You don't think Zoran Mamdani is one of the stars of the Democrat Party? You don't think he's an example of today's Democrats? You don't think Tim Walz is an example of the Democrats? We haven't even gotten to the state of Maine, the Senate candidate debate this week. You should see those people up on stage who want to be the next Graham Plattner. Yeah, Susan Collins is going to win in Maine. You going to vote for the Democrats? Oh, yeah, right. Sure you are. Incidentally, speaking of the state of the Democrat Party in 2026, the DSA, the Zoran Mamdani, darling, Democrat Socialists of America, they want to abolish the United States Senate, and AOC apparently is on board with that. That and more coming up. We're action-packed and fired up on a Friday. 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They're the foundation of American liberty. 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